0: Before the Washington Wizards secured the overall number one pick, there was drama on NBA TV.
1: The fifth pick in the NBA draft will be made by the LA Clippers.
2: So the Clippers received this pick from the Pacers because of the Ivica Zubac trade.
0: The Pacers had a 52% chance of walking away with a top four pick in the NBA draft. If so, they would have kept it. Ending up at number five means sending their pick to the Clippers as part of that trade. Pacers president of basketball operations, Kevin Pritchard, took to social media to say, quote, "I'm really sorry to all our fans. I own taking this risk. I thought we were due some luck." Steve Kathan, CBS News.
3: Sales of previously occupied U.S. homes were essentially flat in April, another lackluster showing for the housing market during what's traditionally its busiest time of the year. Jennifer Kuiper, CBS News.
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0: to the Jesse Kelly Show. So that song is from that reality show, The Hills. Spencer Pratt, who is now running for L.A. mayor. So I had Chris, the producer, last minute. I forgot to remind him. So thank you, Chris, for playing that. That's the theme song from that show. I'm Lydia Serrani, filling in for Jesse Kelly, Lydia News, LIDIANEWS. You can see me on Newsmax on Saturdays at 5 p.m. to 7 p.m. Eastern, as well as Sundays at noon. And you can also catch me during the week. And I'm filling in for Jesse as well on Thursday. Got to talk about Spencer Pratt. So in The Hills, he was right. That's a reality show from like back in my day. And it was about like young rich kids. And we thought it was reality, but it wasn't. It's kind of scripted from the OC, Orange County in California. And Spencer was kind of like this brat, this villain. And turns out he was the normal one. He was not on drugs. He got married young. He married Heidi. And now he's running for L.A. mayor. And what's really hilarious is that the reason he started to run was because of what happened with the Palisades fire. They drained the reservoir. I mean, the stuff they did for those people, and he's still living in a trailer. It is so disgusting. And I want you to listen to this clip. I think I have it here. Let me see which one it is. It is, let's see which one this is. They want drugs. Which one is it? I think there's an ad against him. Do we have that clip, Chris? Oh, I see. Clip number 17. So here's this clip. I want you to listen. This is the ad against Spencer Pratt. They're trying to make him sound bad, and it backfires in a spectacular way. Clip 17.
1: Republican Spencer Pratt is the last thing Los Angeles needs for mayor. Pratt opposes using taxpayer money to build brand new houses for our unhoused neighbors, saying it's time for the homeless to get help or get out. Pratt thinks LA needs thousands more police officers rather than more social workers, and Republican Spencer Pratt thinks public employee unions should have less power, not more. LA is on the right track and needs to stay the course. Vote no on Republican Spencer Pratt.
0: They're trying to make him sound bad because he says, hey, I don't want to spend money on illegal aliens. I don't want their housing. And then here's another thing. So Mayor Mamdani here in New York City, he wants free buses. He wants free. He's a socialist. And what's really scary about Mamdani is he's not some inexperienced politician. He is a hardcore communist. He's a Marxist Mamdani. He wants to destroy New York City. And for people listening to this right now, they're saying, well, thank God I don't live in New York City and I'm never going to visit New York

City again. New York City is not just the financial capital of New York, not just the financial capital of the United States. It's a financial capital of the world. There is a reason why this guy has been trained. He was trained up for this. This guy didn't come out of nowhere this has been ongoing. He's an actor. I know we've seen some of the videos of him rapping, say your mommy for your nanny or something like that. No, no, no. You know, he's an actor. And that's why he's very rehearsed. If you see him, he's almost robotic in his movements and the smile. And he's got a perfect rehearsed answer. He never stumbles. He's very, very rehearsed. He's got a whole team coaching him. He is a Trojan horse. Meaning the Muslims, the leftists, they call it Takiya. He's pretending to be all like pro-trans and pro-gay, but they're really not. He's just pretending to be that because they want to take over New York City, and then they want to go after the big cities. Instead of going after the little ones, let's go bigger, go home. And so that's what he's doing. So they want to come after New York City. You see what they're doing in Texas. They're going to go after L.A. These Marxists, these communists, they want to capture the big cities. Cities, because then they know then the surrounding cities fall, and then it spreads like a virus throughout the country. And then we are all beholden to the Democrats. They're just doling out the money. I mean, you see here in New York City, that's why they've created tolls everywhere. If you want to drive into Midtown Manhattan now, there's a $9 toll. It's only going to go up. There is bike lanes everywhere because they don't want people having a car. They want to be able to track you. They want to be able to own you. They keep talking about tax the rich. If he truly cared, Ma'am Donnie, if these Democrats truly cared about lifting up the lower class people, right, the lower income, what would they do? They would invest in education. Education is the greatest equalizer, right? That's what they would be doing. They would have more after-school programs. They would say, we want to pay teachers more. We want more after-school activities. We want more sports. Because instead, what we're seeing, the public school system, do you know here in New York City, they spend about $42,000 per student, yet the average third grader can't read? That's what's happening. They pay our tax dollars, $42,000 per kid is being spent, and these kids can't even read. You hear about kids graduating from high school and they can't read. The New York City school system, it's a pipeline to the prison system. It's a pipeline to McDonald's and Burger King, because they're project kids. And now he wants to get rid of all the, it's called the gifted and talented programs, which is basically, they're not even gifted. They're kids that do better on the testing, and they're white. They're the white kids. And then that's the way they're able to segregate. So, and it's just, it's a freaking mess. It's a mess, and you've got people like Spencer Pratt, you've got other Republicans out there trying to make a difference, but they don't stand a chance, because somehow, some way, Republican has become a dirty word. I was at Sky Zone recently with my daughter, Julia. She loves Sky Zone. She loves jumping up around in the trampolines, and you name it. It's a trampoline park, for all of you that don't know. And this lady and I became friends, and her daughter, and we were texting, and then one day she asked me, what do I do? And I told her, I work at news. She's a teacher at a public school. So I'm like, oh boy, here we go. I don't say anything. She starts, you know, talking Trump a little bit, and I kind of push back a little bit because I don't like to tell people really what I do, especially that I work at Newsmax. And then, what do? You seem to know a lot about politics. You know a lot about policy. And I said, because she called him a racist. And I said, well, what's racist about Trump? Name one thing that he's done that's racist. Can't answer. Well, he's a fascist. Well, one thing is fascist. Well, he's a sexist. Really? Because his chief of staff is the first woman, Susie Wiles, and he's placed more women in prominent roles than any other president before him. Oh, so I tell her I work at Newsmax, and yes, I am a conservative, but I'm technically a registered independent. She stopped talking to me. My daughter had her birthday party. She didn't come. Like, her daughter was supposed to come. She didn't come. And that's the difference between us and them. We tolerate them. We welcome dissenting viewpoints. I like talking to people on the opposite side of the aisle because I want to hear what they have to say. Because maybe I will learn something. I don't want to be in an echo chamber. They don't want to hear it.
They don't want to hear it.

0: And that's why they remain low and they remain down. And that's why they remain miserable, because they have a victim mentality. We have a victor mentality. We look at the world as, I can do anything, and I am responsible. I am the summary of my choices, and they look at themselves as, oh, this happened to me, instead of realizing that they are the main character in their own lives. And that is the difference between a lot of Democrats, a lot of conservatives, a lot of Republicans, and good patriotic Americans, that we're able to do whatever we want in this world. That's it. You can be whatever you want as long as you work hard at it. Because this is America, right? Well, how else am I talking to you guys, right? Only in America can the child of immigrant parents. My mother didn't even have a school in her village. She didn't even have a school. She was raised in this very mountainous region of Montenegro, Albania. They escaped socialism. They were migrant farmers. And then they came here to America legally. My dad died an American citizen, loved this country. And here I am talking to all of you, filling in for the one, the only Jesse Kelly. And I have my own TV show, national TV show on Newsmax. Again, I'm Lydia Serrani, Lydia News, LIDIANEWS. You can follow me on social media, and we'll be right back.
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2: Oh, I love me some Bon Jovi. Although I heard his voice is shot because I would have gone to see him at Madison Square Garden. So good news, the greatest test of the American spirit is upon us now. Why is this good news? Because throughout American history, high testosterone men thrive in times of chaos and uncertainty. Every red-blooded American man runs towards great trials and challenges. Communist big tech companies are trying to destroy American jobs. War in the Middle East is intensifying, unfortunately. Fertility rates are plummeting. And worst of all, there's a relentless 24/7 propaganda campaign aimed to demoralize us and break our will. The communists always attack the strong men in society first, then try to destroy the family unity, which is the bedrock. Communists want to tear down Western civilization itself with the constant bashing of masculinity, estrogens in plastic, which is everywhere, and the junk in our food and water supply. It's no wonder that the average testosterone levels are half of what they were 50 years ago. The Patriots at Chalk.com created the Male Vitality Stack, which naturally boosts your testosterone and keeps your mind sharp as a tack. All you have to do is go to Chalk.com, that's Chalk.com/Jesse, and subscribe to the Male Vitality Stack today. Thrive in the chaos with Chalk. All right. This is Lydia Serrani filling in for Jesse Kelly. And we've got a lot to discuss. Check out my social media, by the way, at Lydia News, LIDIANEWS, my Instagram. You can also see on my fan page on Facebook. And then you can also catch me on Newsmax on Saturdays at 5 p.m. to 7 p.m. Eastern, and then Sundays at noon Eastern until 2 p.m. Eastern. So the reason I said about my Instagram and my Facebook is because there you'll see a video that I posted of this 76-year-old teacher who just was about to walk down this flight of stairs of the subway when this psychopath pushed him from behind. And what's really scary about this is, yes, and then, of course, he died. I mean, he flew. I mean, it was a big black guy and shoved the 76-year-old guy. And this is a fit. This was the guy that police are saying pushed this man. He was a trained dancer. He had a psychotic break. He was just in the hospital. He was in Bellevue. He had just been released an hour before. He had assaulted police. He had assaulted many people. And there is a report that a few months, we're in May, this was April, that he assaulted a white girl and she declined to press charges because she, quote, did not want to put another black man behind bars. So I posted on my Instagram that, yes, the system failed the victim. It failed all New Yorkers. I take the subway, and that could have been any one of us that could have been killed, broke our necks. But it also failed the suspect, who's clearly mentally ill, needs severe psychiatric help, and instead the system is just churning them out, churning them out. They're a danger to themselves. We are now a reactive society instead of doing something proactively to stop somebody. And guess what? I'm going to say it, even the police officers here, and I kind of don't blame them. I don't blame them because you've got the mayor who wants to defund them. You've got Democrats. Everybody wants an excuse to sue, and who wants to lose their pension? Who wants to lose their jobs? Who wants to be any kind of part of litigation? So I don't blame cops, but you signed up for this. So the cops don't want to get involved with the garbage either. So they're waiting until the person kills, waiting until the person gets shoved onto the train tracks, waiting until the person gets stabbed. And there's this revolving door of justice that the cops pick up the person, they're acting erratically, they get arrested, the judge releases them. I mean, how many more stories, right, do we have to hear about people getting killed, getting assaulted, right? Any one of us could have been this teacher, this Ross Falzone. And the suspect is this guy, Ramel Burke. He's this repeat offender. And

0: He has this like killer smile. That's what they put on the New York Post, the killer smile. It's really sick what's happening. And yet this is what's happening in New York City. It's happening in Boston. It's happening in LA. People are doing drugs. You're seeing in Seattle, stores are shutting down. And yet Democrats, they want to lecture us. You see it time and time again. Every time it's a Democrat run city, it goes to us, right? We see it over and over again. They meaning the Democrats, and I'm going to say it, women, liberal women. I understand why women weren't given the right to vote. I get it. Because a lot of women, they allow their emotions to override their common sensibilities, right? What they say is empathy is actually lawlessness. Oh, they feel bad for the person, like that white girl that said, "Oh, I don't want to put another black man behind bars." There was a story recently, I saw it on social media, where her boyfriend was attacked and the police came. This was in like Brownsville, Brooklyn, which, by the way, is it's a shady area of Brooklyn. But then a lot of white people from other parts of the country woke people came to move in there. And the police were like to her, "Hey, what did the suspect look like?" And she wouldn't say what the guy's race was. And she was like, "Well, why does it matter? Why does it matter what his race is? Why does it matter?" That's how brainwashed and stupid. So they think they're being the good. They have the high moral ground, right? By not demonizing the person based on the color of their skin, really, because you have the minority of the population committing a big majority of the crime, not all the crime, because obviously there's more white people, hence why they're called minorities. But why is such a small minority of the population causing so many majority of the problems? Because they don't have parents in the home, right? That's where it comes from. They don't have a father figure. You see, they're seeing what their moms are doing. There's drugs. It's become culturally and socially acceptable, right? I'm saying the quiet part out loud, in a lot of these minority communities, to not have a father, to have different fathers, to not have that two-parent household, to have grandma raise the kids. So of course, if the kid doesn't have any kind of structure at home, if they're being treated like an animal at home, then they're going to act like one when they're out in society. And it doesn't matter if the person's black, white, purple, green, whatever. You put somebody in that kind of social situation, and you're going to see what's going to happen to them. You're going to see what's going to happen to them. And it's sad that nobody wants to address the real problem. And instead, all you have is the mayor of New York City talking about taxing the rich. You got AOC. I'm gonna be president of the United. No, she doesn't want to be president of the United States. I want you to take a listen what her ambition truly is. And it really makes me sick that people even think that she has the qualifications. I would not hire that woman to run a Chili's. Never mind the greatest country in the world. Clip number 4.
1: They assume that my ambition is a title or a seat. My ambition is way bigger than that. My ambition is to change this country. Presidents come and go, but single-payer healthcare is forever.
0: She's a moron. We're going to talk more about crime, more about AOC, and also what she believes is the real reason why we had the American Revolutionary War. I'm going to be talking to former NYPD detective John McCary, who also pushed back against the system. He refused the COVID shot because the guy had COVID, and the doctor even said, if you get the shot, you might die. So yeah, he's pushing back, and he's not afraid to speak the truth. And there's some rumors, rumblings going around about the NYPD, all that and much more. We're going to talk about illegal aliens and crime right here on The Jesse Kelly Show. I'm Lydia Serrani, LIDIANEWS. Don't go anywhere.
2: Seatbelt use is required by law. It's not just a suggestion. Hello, I'm Officer Doyle with the Yankton Police Department. If every person was properly restrained on every trip, thousands of additional lives could be saved each year. That's why the Yankton Police Department, along with law enforcement across the nation, will be cracking down on seatbelt violations during an aggressive seatbelt click it or ticket mobilization from Monday, May 11th through Sunday, May 31st. The Yankton Police Department and the South Dakota Office of

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6: Good night, everyone, and welcome to the news. Very dry and drought conditions continue across much of the Missouri River Basin, but federal officials say the river should still provide enough water for irrigation and other needs for the foreseeable future. John Ramis with the U.S. Army Corps of Engineers says drought remains a major issue in the basin. Forecasters say above normal temperatures and below normal precipitation are likely through July, limiting any meaningful improvement in overall conditions. Officials say about 61% of the basin is now in drought, with roughly 22% in the most severe categories. Parts of South Dakota are already classified in severe to extreme drought, and soil moisture remains below normal. The Lawrence County Sheriff's Office is investigating an overnight shooting this past weekend at what authorities say was an underage party near Whitewood. According to the Sheriff's Office, dispatch received a call around 2:36 a.m. Sunday morning about a possible underage party at a home north of Whitewood. Deputies arrived and found a juvenile suffering from a gunshot wound. Investigators say 22-year-old William Westberg of Whitewood fired the weapon. He was arrested and charged with reckless discharge of a firearm, aggravated assault, social hosting, and drug paraphernalia. And South Dakota's PUC has approved a settlement with Xcel Energy that will raise electric rates, but by far less than the company originally requested. Xcel had asked for a total annual increase of $64 million. Commission staff negotiated that down to $44.9 million, including riders, for an overall increase of about 9.5%. The new rates take effect July 1st of this year. For a typical residential customer using 750 kilowatt hours a month, the increase is expected to be about $13.48 monthly. Because temporary rates had been set higher, customers will also receive refunds, averaging about $43.52. Under the settlement, Xcel cannot seek another rate increase until at least January 1st of 2029. From the WNAX Nighttime News Desk, I'm Chloe Beltrand.
7: Here's your updated 570 WNAX forecast. Partly cloudy skies tonight and a couple of showers possible, especially after midnight. Temperatures falling back into the upper 50s, with winds out of the southwest at 15 to 30 miles an hour. On Tuesday, lots of sunshine, with high temperatures in the upper 70s, and winds out of the northwest at up to 40 miles an hour. Tuesday night, clear, with temperatures in the mid-40s, and northwest winds at 15 to 30 miles an hour. Wednesday, sunshine, with a high temperature around 81 degrees, and north winds at 5 to 10. Wednesday night, partly cloudy, with temperatures in the low 50s, and southeast winds at 15 to 30 miles an hour. Thursday, slight chance of showers, with a high temperature in the mid-80s. Friday, chance of showers, and high temperatures in the upper 80s. Saturday, showers, highs in the upper 80s. I'm meteorologist Ray Miller on 570 WNAX. Right now, it's 85.

0: 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I'm Lydia Serrani, and I'll be taking your phone calls 1-877-377-4373. 1-877-377-4373. It's 877-377-4373. Before I went to break, I was talking about that repeat offender that shoved that poor man to his death. 76-year-old retired teacher. And the worst part about it is the suspect is a was experiencing, from what it sounds like all the reports, a psychotic break. He was acting erratic at Penn Station, which is a major train hub here in New York City. And the police brought him in to Bellevue. He was released an hour later. And then I put the video online. I know it's disturbing, but sometimes you have to see these things to see how barbaric and how sick everything has become. And this poor old man minding his own business is kicked from behind, shoved to his death. That could have been any one of us. This Ramil Burke is the suspect. The system failed him, because he should have been kept in that mental health facility, because he was clearly not in his right mind. He's attacked multiple people in the past. That teacher should not be dead. That could have been my mother, your father, your mother, any one of us. And this is what they want. They want New York City. They brought in this Marxist, this communist, purposely to New York City to take over New York City, run out. I mean, it's sick what's happening, and they want the rest of the country to follow. On with me right now is former NYPD Detective John McCary. He's my friend. John, and you also have your own podcast. Tell us about it.
1: Yeah, sure. It's The Finest Unfiltered. Appreciate you having me on, Lydia. But, like, that horrible, horrible what happened with Mr. Falzone, that Ramil Burke. He shows up in front of the 17th precinct, acting like a maniac on Thursday, goes in the trash can, grabs a stick, starts swinging it around. NYPD officers are able to de-escalate the situation like they do thousands of times a day on New York City streets, in spite of what Mayor Mondani says, that we need to change the NYPD from responding to people with experiencing mental health crises. And they're able to de-escalate him. They bring him to Bellevue Hospital. Within 1 hour, he's released. So he's released from Bellevue Hospital for a psychiatric evaluation. Anyone that's familiar with bringing an emotionally disturbed person to intake into one of these facilities, it takes longer than an hour. So more than likely, his psychiatric evaluation was about 30 seconds. They sent him back out on the street, a clear danger to himself and to others, and he shoved this innocent poor man down the stairs, fracturing his spine, causing brain damage, and eventually succumbing to his injuries because of the failure of our politician, Zohran Mondani, namely, who has not one solution to fix. Because not only do we have a revolving door criminal justice system, which also Ramil Burke shouldn't even have been on the streets that day for crimes that he had committed in the past, but we also have a revolving door mental health problem as well, because cops are out there, they're bringing all these people that are suffering from mental illness to these emergency rooms to get psychiatric evaluated, and they're being sent out back onto New York City streets to terrorize innocent New Yorkers.
0: Didn't Governor Cuomo shut down the mental hospitals?
1: Exactly.
0: That loser, now he's on WABC radio and he's being lauded. I mean, Killer Cuomo, Fauci, what a piece of garbage human being, what he has done to this city. He signed off on that cashless bail law, which basically, you know, you can't hold somebody on bail, revolving door of justice. Like, this guy needed to be in a facility. He was a Broadway trained dancer. He was normal. Obviously, maybe he had some sort of psychotic break. I know a lot of people are commenting on my social media. By the way, this is Lydia Serrani, Lydia News, LIDIANEWS. You can catch me on Newsmax, 5 p.m. Eastern on Saturday. Sundays at noon. And I know a lot of people on my social media, they're like, you know what, throw away the key, we should have a public hanging, this guy should be executed. Listen, this is a mentally ill, this is a very, very, very sick individual. And it's easy for me to say, because obviously I'm not Mr. Falzone's relative, and I would probably want to kill him, to be honest with you, if he did that to somebody I loved. But I'm looking at it from an emotionally detached viewpoint. This person was not in his right mind. Bellevue Hospital should be held liable, right? The judge that let him out multiple times. I mean, the fact that there's no accountability. This poor guy, this

76-year-old teacher is dead. And I saw this other video, John. We're talking to John McCary, former NYPD detective, where this guy was sentenced for, I think he got 18 years for shoving a woman onto the subway train tracks. And she survived, but she's now paralyzed from the neck down. So as she was crying, she couldn't even wipe her own tears. Her mother had to wipe her tears off her face for her. And that's what keeps happening. And the other day, as I was driving into work, right there in Midtown Manhattan, I'm at 51st and 3rd, which is the reason I say that is this is a nice area. It's a professional, commercial area. And this is a Saturday afternoon at like 2 o'clock in the afternoon. And this guy whipped out his ding dong. He whipped it out and was just waving it around. And then as he's waving it around, women and I saw tourists running and screaming. And what are you going to do about it? And I saw him the very next day, right outside of my job, just waving it around. And there's nobody does anything about it because, like you said, John, they'll bring him in to Bellevue.

0: to deal with the mentally ill and the homeless is in fact the NYPD. And he's, instead of giving the praise where it's due, he's saying, you know what? We need the police to not be able to deal with mentally ill people. And he started his new Department of Community Safety, which has two people in it, and it's about $220 million. And basically, they're not going to respond to 911 jobs. They're not going to be available 24/7. They're going to have weekends off. They're going to work banker's hours. They're going to be off on the holidays. And they're not going to be able to deal with someone experiencing a mental health crisis, showing up to an NYPD precinct, which is basically a cry for help, and swinging a stick around, right? Even like, when the cops are able to get them down and bring them to the facility, they release them right back on the streets. Instead of, where's all that money going? Where's that $1 billion that we're sending? Where are all these supposed evidence-based community programs that work to get people off the streets? I haven't seen any of it. It looks all like a grift to me.
1: It probably is. By the way, again, we're talking to John McCary, founder and host of New York's Finest, retired and unfiltered podcast, The Finest Unfiltered, NYPD Lieutenant. And, you know, John, if Mamdani truly cared about the disenfranchised, the people not making, you know, a lot of money, he would invest in education, right? That is the greatest equalizer. We've seen that time and time again throughout every civilization, throughout every country, every nation. You want to uplift people? It's education. Has he talked about that? Has he talked about making, because again, they're spending $42,000 per kid and the average fourth grader can't read. You've got kids graduating from high school. What about basketball programs, football programs? You've got these kids, they're just roaming the streets. It's become a pipeline to go right into the prison system, working at Burger King, or they go right into the projects. And they purposely, these kids, when they grow up, they don't want to get good jobs. They don't want to get jobs on the books. And then they do the cash jobs because they don't want to lose the free apartment. They don't want to lose the food stamps, the SNAP benefits. So effectively, success has been demonized, right? They want these people to fail. They want to keep these people down. And it's just, it's sickening to me. It's really sickening. And then you have these Democrats acting like they care about them, and they don't care about them. We have to go to break, but I want to keep you, John. And then I also have some phone calls from Howard, Tom, Robert, and Tim on the backside of this, because we've got a lot to talk about, because I want people to understand what's happening here in New York City. This is the prototype. With this Marxist, communist, whatever you want to call him, mayor, this is not an accident. This guy is a prototype for what they want to do for the rest of this country. I'm Lydia Serrani, Lydia News, LIDIANEWS. I'll be right back.
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1: Mem Dani, effectively going to do to New York City if he keeps taxing the rich?
2: What he's going to do is become the number one Florida real estate agent, because I think what the mayor doesn't understand is these people have the money to leave. They don't need to own a property, a $238 million property in Manhattan where they have homeless people and people peeing in the, right in front of their home. So they're doing this, and they're already paying massive amount of taxes. And to say you're going to go after people that have the ability to move and flee or rent if they feel necessary, I mean, it's asinine, really. It makes absolute zero sense. And it just shows that his campaign rhetoric doesn't meet reality, but yet he's going down the same road of that he's this socialist that's going to transform the world, and socialism's going to be great. He's going to bring it all in. And really what he's going to do is he's going to cause a exodus of not only rich people, but their businesses as well. And he's going to make places like Florida, like Texas, like Tennessee, he's going to send people packing out that way. And he's just showing his inexperience by doing that. You know, I've criticized the last two mayors, and I don't even think they were this stupid, honestly. I can't even believe it.
1: Is he stupid, or is this by design? I can't figure it out, and it's really frightening to me how so many people are going along with this. There was an event recently, the Manhattan Institute, which is this Republican think tank, and people were just dressed up in their formal outfits, and they were going out, and there were protesters outside screaming at them. Clip 22.
3: All five of you, pay your fair share of taxes, you rich. Don't be afraid of people.
4: That dress is hideous. We need health care, not another billionaire. We need health care, not another billionaire.
1: I mean, these people are unhinged, John. They are so unhinged. We don't need another billionaire. What happens? I mean, now Ken Griffin, the guy, the billionaire that he mentions about the pied-à-terre, now he's saying, he said, you know what? I'm going to leave. I'm going to invest in Florida, in Palm Beach instead. What, I mean, do they not understand who's going to pay for all the services?
2: Well, the thing is, they've been emboldened. You know, they've been emboldened the last few years. And these protesting has became a career for some people in New York City. And it's going even beyond exercising their First Amendment rights. They're impeding pedestrian traffic. They're impeding vehicular traffic. They're taking over critical infrastructure. And they've gotten to the point of just harassing even people beyond their targeted, not just the billionaires, everybody on the street that day, people that are going to work, people that live in the city. And, you know, what we've seen in the early few months of Zohran Mamdani is he wants to emasculate the NYPD even more in their ability to stop these protests from becoming illegal. He wants to remove our counterterrorism resources. He says he wants to decouple the department's counterterrorism resources from protests, which protests are mass gatherings and they're soft targets. I mean, what he's doing necessarily is just bringing out all of the people that New York City taxpayers pay, train, and equip to deal with protesters, deal with riots, and he's making our community affairs officers deal with it. And he's really setting everyone up for failure. He's setting the police department up for failure. He's setting the businesses, the residents, and even these protesters, because things are going to continue to get out of hand. And we saw the recent terrorist attack. That was a result of his policies. They were able to get two IEDs off of Gracie Mansion as a result of Zohran Mamdani's protest posture.
1: And the first thing he did was try to blame Trump. That was the first thing he tried to do. And then meanwhile, you know, Trump is playing a game with him too. So we'll see. But I'm going.

0: be taking phone calls after this break when we come back for the 8 o'clock hour. But John McCary, again, founder and host of New York's Finest, retired and unfiltered podcast, The Finest Unfiltered, a retired NYPD lieutenant, John McCary. Thank you, guys. Thank you. Thank you so much for joining us. Thank you.
1: Good talking, Lydia. Be safe. Talk to you soon.
0: All right. When we come back, we'll take some of your phone calls. We'll talk more about what's going on in this country, especially when it comes to Joe Biden. You wait till you hear what Kamala Harris is saying now, and then Jennifer Newsom, which is Gavin Newsom's wife. We knew it. Wait till you hear what she says about Gavin Newsom. I think we know who the boss is in the bedroom in that relationship.
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6: I'm Christopher Cruz in Washington. 18 Americans evacuated from a hantavirus-hit cruise ship are back in the U.S. now. The medical director of the National Quarantine Unit in Nebraska, Dr. Michael Wadman.
7: The 15 that were welcomed here were in good shape. They were in good spirits. They definitely were tired and needed some rest, so we did a quick assessment. We brought them into the unit. Very smooth and successful, safe transfer.
6: Three passengers on the cruise ship died. Another potentially deadly virus is spreading in Maine, HIV. CBS's Cammie McCormick.
8: The Bangor Public Health Director says increased homelessness, drug use, and fewer health care options contributed to the outbreak. The first case was identified in Penobscot County in October of 2023. Now there are 41 confirmed cases. The director says the numbers are likely much higher than the state has been able to track. Maine usually has fewer than 40 new cases each year.
6: The Supreme Court has overturned a lower court order to create two mostly black districts in Alabama and has directed the court to reconsider the case. Loyola Law Professor Lori Levinson.
9: The burden is so remarkably high that without the Voting Rights Act, as interpreted before, challenges to these maps will have to make a showing that this was an intentional discrimination.
6: Newly drawn maps could mean more Republicans will be elected to the House from Alabama. President Trump is considering what to do next now that he's rejected Iran's response to a U.S. peace proposal. From the White House, CBS's Natalie Brand reports, Iran says it's prepared to fight if needed or continue diplomatic efforts to end hostilities.
10: President Trump says the ceasefire with Iran is on life support, a day after rejecting the regime's proposal.
11: It's a very simple plan. Iran cannot have a nuclear weapon, and they won't have a nuclear weapon, and they didn't want to go that far. If you can believe it, they didn't. How stupid.
10: The president said Monday Iran has not made enough concessions on nuclear issues and said Iran backed out of allowing the U.S. to retrieve their enriched uranium.
6: The president has floated the idea of a federal gas tax holiday to deal with a sharp increase in gasoline prices since the war began. The sole Democrat on the FCC says the commission is trying to censure ABC TV. CBS's Jim Crisula has that.
12: FCC member Ana Gomez says ABC has been a victim of a, quote, sustained, coordinated campaign of censorship and control by the Trump administration. Gomez has released a letter she sent to the CEO of Disney, which owns ABC, saying that the FCC under Republican Chairman Brendan Carr has been weaponized to pressure, quote, a free and independent press. And
13: I want to know what's going on in the world.
14: I'm Tony.
13: There are big questions that all of us are asking. I want to get you the answers.
14: How are you?
13: I'm Tony DeCoppo. Join me on the CBS Evening News.
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0: restaurant owner will be eating crow, or at least cheesesteak, in New York after the Knicks swept the Sixers in four to move on to the Eastern Conference Finals.
1: Frank Oliveri, a descendant of the brothers credited with creating the Philly cheesesteak, will suffer the indignity of slinging sandwiches renamed with an insult at Dario's on Long Island for New York fans like this guy.
2: Has a nice little flavor, little depth to it, you know what I mean? You'll take a big bite out of the series and get straight to the finals.
1: Pat's King of Steaks owner will also have to dress in New York blue and orange after he lost a bet with Dario's co-owner, Louis Critella, who says, forget about calling them Philly cheesesteaks.
3: I'm not allowed. Get out of here. Take the I-95 and go back to Philly.
1: No date yet for the food fest. Deborah Rodriguez, CBS News, New York.
0: The NASDAQ composite and S&P 500 hit record highs again today, adding to fears that the market is in an AI-driven bubble. Christopher Cruz, CBS News.
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LIDIANEWS, filling in for the one, the only, Jesse Kelly. I'll be back with you guys on Thursday from 6 until 9 p.m. Eastern as well. I'm looking at this news right now. That's what's so great about having a live show. You know, people are like, oh, radio's dead. Nobody likes radio. Really? Because just take, if you look at my social media, at Lydia News, LIDIANEWS, there's this story about a guy that in 2020, he attempted to kill police officers. So we're in 2026, 6 years ago, he attempted to kill police officers. He's out on parole. And now there's video of him with this, like, I'm not a gun person. I have a gun, but I don't know. I can't tell from the video. It looks like a little, it's not a revolver, okay? And he's just firing like 30 shots. This is in Cambridge, Massachusetts. And if you look at the suspect, he's got this like weird misshapen head. He looks like a nut job. He looks sick. And this is what's happening all across our country, where you have women, you have these, it's a lot of women. It is. It really is. It's a lot of women politicians. You have female politicians. You got the female judges, the district attorneys. I see them here in New York. You got the mayor, Wu, right? That woman, their empathy is equals lawlessness. It's just, they don't know what they're doing. They feel bad for the criminal. But in the end, it's the women, it's the children that are victimized the most by the criminals. So why are you voting? Why are you making decisions against your own betterment, against what's best for your own daughter, for your own aunt, for your own mother? I mean, we keep seeing this time and time again, this revolving door of justice. And you see the Karens, right? They call them the Karens out there, that they're like, oh, how dare you? How dare you do this? We saw what happens with the ICE protests in Minnesota. It was that lesbian woman. Well, she became a lesbian or something. She didn't try. She ran over the agent, and then he fired, and if he hadn't fired, she'd be dead. And then her lesbian lover was encouraging her to keep doing it, and then the lesbian lover, we find out it's because of her she lost custody of the kids because she put a cigarette out on the... These are disturbed individuals. I want to go to Bruce in Boston because I want to talk real quick about this story that came out of Cambridge, Massachusetts, the suspect shooting a round of like 30 shots in the middle of the street. And just 6 years ago, he was arrested for trying to kill a police officer. Bruce?

0: Lydia, very nice to talk to you again. You just amaze me because today I was right there on Memorial Drive just before this incident occurred. And this is another thing where when Jack McGuire was killed, I think it was like 16 years ago, in Woburn, that guy was released by the liberal judge. The guy had attempted murder on police officers prior to that, and he was let out for good behavior. Are you kidding me, Lydia?
1: Yeah, I mean,
0: our country is—we're all surrounded by these moon bats that protect the crazy people that should be incarcerated or looked after, where they're not going to be doing harm to little kids and old men. And it's amazing what they do to these senior citizens. It's unbelievable. And I'm one of them, and I'm surrounded by these little kids that are growing up to be just like these guys. It's unbelievable, Lydia. I'm beside myself.
1: Yeah, I mean, I'm looking at this story online right now as it's happening. He was out on parole, tried to murder police officers, opens fire on a busy Massachusetts, highway. And this guy, why was he let out? We got to do some, we'll do some more digging, but we're going to find out if some liberal judge and feel sorry for the guy, and he was held down by the system. And it's really despicable how, you could see just by looking at this person, he's mentally disturbed. Where are the mental hospitals? So thank you, Bruce, for calling. Nancy, I want to get to you from Colorado because I know you've been on hold for a while. You also have an interesting observation when it comes to women in voting.
2: Yes, I do. And about 10 years ago, I just turned 69 a few days ago, and about 10 years ago, the restaurant I work at, I'm still working there. I love just telling young women, I don't think women should be able to vote until they've been through menopause. You're too damn emotional. You vote with your hearts instead of your brains. And when I heard you say that about the women's rights issues, I was like, I listen to you all the time. I watch on TV all the time, and I listen to Jeffy, and I heard that, and I was like, I just got to call her and tell her thank you.
1: All right. Thank you, Nancy. And a lot of women aren't like us, where we're able to take away our emotions because, you know what? This is why God gave us the ability to have children, because we do have bigger hearts. We have more empathy. I watch movies. I can't watch violent scenes because it bothers me. But that's why I was a news director at one point. And I knew I couldn't, I felt sorry for people when I had to fire them. But I had to do it, and I had to let go of some people. But you have to do it. But not a lot of women. Oh, they make excuses. You can't be like that. That's why I hate to say it. Men are better at business. Men are better at being managers, because you can't feel sorry for somebody. You can't believe their excuses time and time again when they say, oh, well, I couldn't come in. My kid was sick, or this or that. No, you make it happen. You make it work. You don't use that as an excuse as to why you came into work late. But women, we do have the bigger hearts, and that's why you see the majority of single women, they voted Democrat. That's not a coincidence. And it's also not a coincidence that they have a higher rate of depression, a higher rate of anxiety, a higher rate of taking psychotropic drugs, single Democrat women. There's been multiple studies showing this. This is not a coincidence, because they're very angry. They allow their emotions to override their common sensibilities. They can't think straight. And the reason Nancy is saying wait till menopause is because once you hit menopause, then all of your emotions, your hormones kind of stabilize. So let's go real quick to Howard in New York.
3: Hey, Lydia, it's so refreshing to hear your voice. You should be Jesse Kelly's permanent fill-in, and I really mean that. Also, now that your daughter's a little older, I personally would appreciate it if you would be on radio in the New York City tri-state area. Talk to Chad Lopez or somebody and get back on. I miss you, and I'm sure a lot of other people miss you, too.
1: Thank you so much, Howard, for calling in.

0: Thank you. Yes, I love being on the radio because, like I've been saying, when you do TV, it's the hair, the makeup, you're beholden to go to the commercial break. You can't say what you want to say. I can't call Gavin Newsom a cuck, right? I would get in trouble probably for saying that on live TV, but he is. I think he probably, he gets manhandled by his wife probably in the bedroom. I mean, God only knows what happens to him. I would get in trouble for saying stuff like that on Newsmax, but it's true because I want you to take a listen to his wife back in 2018, what she said. And as any woman out there listening to this and any man out there that has testosterone in his body, you know you are the man of the household. You are the head of that household. And yes, while your wife is in control of a lot of things, at the end of the day, my husband, he is the man of the house. Clip number 21.
1: You know, I'll be personal here. I've slowed down my career to raise our four children. I still have too much on my plate and I'm making a next documentary and run the org, but to accommodate my husband's career. And we don't live in a traditional household. We're very progressive and equal, and I wear a hat that says boss because I'm kind of the boss at home.
0: Yeah. That's Jennifer Newsom, Gavin Newsom's wife. She's the boss. She's also the one, she's behind him saying the trans, all of it. I mean, it's so disgusting. We'll talk more about Gavin Newsom, Spencer Pratt, and everything else that's going on crazy in this world and the revolving door of justice. How many more innocent people have to die before people just wake up? Again, I'm Lydia Serrani, Lydia News, LIDIANEWS, and I'll be right back.
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2: 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Yeah. The Jesse Kelly Show.

0: Good news. The greatest test of the American spirit is upon us now. Why is this good news? Because throughout American history, high testosterone men thrive in times of chaos and uncertainty. Every red-blooded American man runs toward great trials and challenges. Communist big tech companies are trying to destroy American jobs. War in the Middle East is intensifying. Fertility rates are plummeting. And worst of all, there's a relentless 24/7 propaganda campaign aimed to demoralize us and break our will. Communists want to tear down Western civilization itself with the constant bashing of masculinity, estrogens, and plastic, which is everywhere, and the junk in our food and water supply. It's no wonder the average testosterone levels are half of what they were 50 years ago. The patriots at Chalk.com created the Male Vitality Stack, which naturally boosts your testosterone and keeps your mind sharp as a tack. 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Thrive in the chaos with Chalk. According to CNBC, nearly half of hiring managers say a candidate's enthusiasm about the job is the most important factor when considering them for a role. 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
2: Hotel California, the Eagles. I got to talk about California. What a mess. What a mess. What a beautiful, beautiful state. I mean, if I've only been to California a handful of times. You've got the ocean. You've got the mountains. L.A., beautiful people. You get off the plane. It's not like New York. You can't even compare California to New York. And what are the Democrats they've done to it? San Francisco, it's become the armpit, right, of the United States. Unaffordable, right? Only the filthy rich. You got people pooping on the streets, you know, pissing. They put up porta potties. It's so disgusting. You've got people acting like zombies, whipping out their junk, doing junk, putting it in their arms. And you've got Gavin Newsom. He thinks he could be the president of the United States. I think his wife manhandles him at night. I think she might peg him. I hope that's the case. I think I would respect him more if he just came out and announced that he was no longer a real man, because he's not a man. Because a man wouldn't do that to a state. A man wouldn't allow his wife to walk around and say, I'm the boss. A man wouldn't say that he loves trans kids, that he wants children to be mutilated and to cut off their body parts. And then you've got Mayor Bass. She's that woman who mishandled the whole palace. She was in Ghana, right? She knew that there was going to be high winds, right? They had dry conditions, high winds, right? So that's the perfect recipe for wildfires. And what did she do? She went to Ghana. Now she's lying and saying that it's climate change, right? That's why. Had nothing to do with the reservoir that she emptied. Had nothing to do with the fire departments out there that were all of that. And who was the fire chief? Some lesbian. I mean, DEI. It's D-I-E. It kills, right? Enough already. Enough with these people. Enough. I'm so sick and tired. I'm so sick and tired of these people voting for somebody because, oh, she's nice or she's cute or she's sweet and she says the right things. No, we need results. People complain about Trump that he said on Easter Sunday he was going to wipe out a civilization. Good. Good. He should wipe out a civilization. They've been saying they want to kill us for a long time. And I like how Trump said it, that he wants to wipe out a civilization, because that basically say, he said, I'm not going to just blow up your bridges. I'm going to kill you, your father, your grandfather, your kids, and your kids' kids. I'm going to wipe you all out, because that's what they want to do to us. So he is speaking to them on their level. Just like when you talk to a toddler, right? A little baby, you're like, oh, you're so sweet. Hi, baby. Hi, peekaboo. That's what you do, right? Because you're talking to a baby. You wouldn't do that with the president. You have to know who your audience is. And Trump knows he's dealing with low-life people. So that's why he talks to them. That's why he makes fun of them. And that's why he says what he wants to say. And I like it. I like the mean tweets, the mean truths. I like that he's a jerk. I'm not going to bed with him at night. I'm not Melania. I'm not going out on a date with him. I don't even think I'd want to work for Trump, because he seems like he could be a difficult boss. And as much as I am a perfectionist and work my butt off, I'd be kind of scared that I would disappoint him. I heard that he doesn't sleep and that he texts in the middle of the night. But I love him as my president. I love him as my president, because I promise you, if Trump was not in the White House right now, this infestation, it's not even an invasion, it's become an infestation of the third world garbage that has come all over the world through our border. Because if my parents are immigrants, so I can talk like this, okay, because they came in legally. President Trump's wife is an immigrant, legally. His other wife, his first wife, legal immigrant. This country, yes, we need immigrants, but you come in legally. If people are coming in illegally, there's a reason for it. There's a reason for it, right? There's a reason for it. Because otherwise, they would do the paperwork. They would do it the right way, right? They don't want to do it the right way. And you should have seen New York City before Trump came into office. It was

I mean, it was just swarming with illegals everywhere. And now, yeah, I mean, do I still got the guy whipping out a ding-a-ling? Yeah, but that's better than all the other guys from all over. I mean, I got marriage proposals. And what do you say to the guy from, like, Nigeria who's like, oh, you look so beautiful, I love you, marry me, marry me. You can't be like, yo, you're gross, get away from me. I'm like, oh, thank you so much. Oh, I'm already married. Like, I make them think that I would marry you and I would go, please just let's go out on a date. No, I can't. I love my husband. Like, oh, I would definitely go out with you, but I can't because my husband's waiting for me. Like, he has a shot. That's what you do, ladies, by the way. When you're, when a crazy guy approaches you, or, you know, from another country, and he's probably an illegal, and he's going to probably kill you, whatever, you act really nice. Because if you give them a dirty look, or you pretend like you don't hear them, that just pisses them off more. So that's the key, ladies. So that's what I had to do on a daily basis. And wear, like, a big coat. I would wear this, like, big, because, you know, I dress nice to go to work, because I work at Newsmax, and I would wear, like, a big coat so you couldn't see what I was wearing, and wear a hat and stuff like that, because there was all these illegals at the McDonald's right across the street from my job. It was crazy. It was crazy. The Roosevelt Hotel was in walking distance right there in Midtown Manhattan. So thank you for President Trump. I love President Trump. I really do. I don't care. So whatever. But yes, I'm going to take some, oh, you know what? I'm going to put out the number so I can get some phone calls later from you guys. Let's see. 877-377-4373. Again, this is Lydia Serrani, Lydia News. 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And I'm filling in for Jesse Kelly on Thursday as well. Again, the number to call in is 877-377-4373. When we come back, we are going to talk about Spencer Pratt, and I don't think he has a shot. Unfortunately, I don't. I think he had an excellent performance. I think who's ever running his social media campaign is outstanding. I think he's a brilliant individual. I think he has a future in politics, and I think we should have more people like him that are not these polished politicians like Zohran Mamdani, our New York City mayor, and Gavin Newsom, and the AOCs that are very theatrical and they just tell people what they want to hear. We need more real people that are tired. They're just telling the truth, and that's what we need. Again, I'm Lydia Serrani in for Jesse Kelly, and we'll be right back.

0: Born on America's darkest day of 9/11, the Tunnel to Towers Foundation has been helping America's heroes ever since. 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That's T, the number two.
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2: Do you yearn for connection? 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I'm Mike Salem. 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Though my dad is in heaven, his timeless messages live on.

0: Failing thousands, don't be a statistic. 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
3: Good night, everyone, and welcome to the news. The Cheyenne River Sioux Tribe and the Oshete Shakowe Tribes have won their legal challenge against a proposed graphite mining project in the Black Hills. According to a news release from the Cheyenne River Sioux Tribe, Pete Lean & Sons Incorporated has decided to abandon its exploratory mining project near the sacred Peshla site. A letter sent by Pete Lean & Sons last Thursday notified the U.S. Forest Service of the company's intent to formally withdraw its plan of operations for the Rochford Mineral Exploration Project. Just last week, the Cheyenne River Sioux Tribe and eight other Lakota, Nakota, and Dakota tribes filed suit against the Forest Service, alleging violations of the National Historic Preservation Act and a failure to engage in required government-to-government consultation. A federal judge ruled the project would exceed a one-year time frame due to extended reclamation, strengthening the tribe's case. The tribes say the sacred lands at Peshla are now protected, ensuring ceremonies and cultural practices may continue uninterrupted. And elk hunters in South Dakota will have more opportunities after a legislative rules committee approved changes last week for taking elk in Custer State Park in areas east of the Missouri River. The panel voted 4-2 in favor of the package. It creates an unlimited elk season in parts of eastern South Dakota and raises the maximum number of antlerless elk licenses available in Custer State Park from 20 to 100. Game Fish and Parks say elk showing up east of the river can damage farm ground, and the state does not want to manage a permanent herd there. In Custer State Park, officials say the elk population is well above the preferred range of 500 to 600, with recent estimates putting the herd at roughly 750 to 775. Officials say hunters can expect about 50 Custer State Park licenses this year, split between October and December. From the WNAX Nighttime News Desk, I'm Chloe Beltrand.
4: Here's your updated 570 WNAX forecast. Partly cloudy skies tonight, and a couple of showers possible, especially after midnight. Temperatures falling back into the upper 50s, with winds out of the southwest at 15 to 30 miles an hour. On Tuesday, lots of sunshine, with high temperatures in the upper 70s, and winds out of the northwest at up to 40 miles an hour. Tuesday night, clear, with temperatures in the mid-40s, and northwest winds at 15 to 30 miles an hour. Wednesday, sunshine, with a high temperature around 81 degrees, and north winds at 5 to 10. Wednesday night, partly cloudy, with temperatures in the low 50s, and southeast winds at 15 to 30 miles an hour. Thursday, slight chance of showers, with a high temperature in the mid-80s. Friday, chance of showers, and high temperatures in the upper 80s. Saturday, showers, highs in the upper 80s. I'm meteorologist Ray Miller on 570 WNAX. Right now, it's 84.
5: 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I'm Lydia Serrano. 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I'm getting a lot of nice messages from you guys at Lydia News, LIDIANEWS, like news, because I've been in the journalism business for a very long time, since I was 21 years old. It's a long time. With us right now is president and CEO of Compass Strategies. He's a political analyst. He's a brilliant guy, and I love his dry sense of humor. Luke Ball, thank you so much for joining us.
6: Lydia, thank you for having me. Most folks say I have a face for radio, so it's good to join you on this.
5: No, you don't. No, you don't. You're a handsome kid. I call you a kid. How old are you? Because you're young.
6: I'm 30 years old. I'm still.
5: You're 30. Oh, you look even younger.
6: I appreciate you, that. The gray hairs I have on my head are from Capitol Hill, and they don't count towards my actual age.
5: You have gray hair. You will be if you want to be, you could be a legislator if you wanted to be, a member of Congress, a governor eventually if you wanted to be a primetime host. You've got what it takes. I'm a good eye for talent. One of my interns that I had back in the day when I was in South Carolina, she is now, I knew she had star quality, and she's now big wig at ESPN. Another girl that was my intern, she is now main anchor in Miami. And so first time I ever had you on, I said, he's young, he's very smart. And the best, to me, what you have is that kind of like entertainment quality because you're funny. You know, and I think we need that.
6: Well, that's a high compliment. I appreciate that very much. You're very gracious.
5: So I want to talk about Spencer Pratt and Karen Bass. So she listened.

0: to her on CNN and who she blames for what happened with the California wildfires and the devastation that, was caused there while she was in Ghana. Clip 11.
1: Let me just say that as the mayor of the city, the buck stops with me. That is very, very clear. What was true of our city, but not just our city, our region, our county, was that we were not prepared because, let me just tell you, with climate change, we are experiencing climate events that Los Angeles is not prepared for.
0: What do you think about her blaming climate change?
2: I wouldn't say that she's unintelligent. I just say that if a thought crosses her mind, it's a long, lonely journey. And unfortunately, that's the type of representation they have in California right now. She's passing the buck and blaming other people. It sounded like she was sorry at the beginning, but in reality, she's blaming some existential threat that's been looming out there for like the last half century, if not longer, and saying that it's all of climate change's fault. It's not the failure of the California government to have water in the right places or to actually move water around and stop it from being in the appropriate spots. They could save a spotted speckled fish or something that they were trying to redeem out there. It's just completely disingenuous of her to try and sidestep. But I think that's what gives Spencer Pratt such a great avenue to come after her and attack her on the policy issues. And I want Republicans to do this across the nation in deep blue cities and deep blue states. Like around where I live near Washington, D.C., there are never Republicans running for mayor. But if we had a good communicator who would jump in there and actually be intelligent and argue the facts against some of these wackadoodles on the left who get in there and just try to out progressive one another, we could raise a national profile on the issues instead of the little races themselves. Because even if it's like a plus 50 Democrat district, we could still win the national argument by jumping in there and pointing out the ridiculous policies that Karen Bass is trying to sidestep here, trying to sidestep blame and also trying to pivot back to ridiculous talking points.
0: Exactly. Again, you're talking to Luke Ball. He is a political analyst, and I'm Lydia Serrano. You can follow me on social media at Lydia News, LIDIANEWS. Spencer Pratt, his performance during the debate, it basically went viral because it was mic drop after mic drop, and this was one of my favorite clips, clip 12.
3: First, I will go below the Harbor Freeway tomorrow with her, and we can find some of these people she's going to offer treatment for. She's going to get stabbed in the neck. These people do not want a bed. They want fentanyl or Supermed. These ideas cost us over $400 million to house 3,000 people for $400 million. This is an absolute failure for both of them. They're a team.
0: There's so much fraud, so much waste. And I mean, what's it going to take, Luke, for Democrats to realize that they're being scammed?
2: Well, 3,000 houses for $4 million sounds like a deal for the Democrats. And that's the type of waste, fraud, and abuse that not only has permeated in California, but also in Washington and into the federal government. They're not going to come to terms with reality until they run out of other people's money, just like the old Margaret Thatcher quote goes. But up in New York City, where you see Mamdani essentially trying to lead the pack of these progressive left politicians, I think that you might see a microcosm there in New York. Unfortunately, I know we got some New York listeners right now, but if they stay in power for a period of time, you will start to see resources dwindle so poorly that it could end up like the New York City before the major changes in the 80s and before Giuliani came in and actually started cleaning up some of that town. So I don't want to see that because we have such wonderful people who live up in the Northeast and over in California who are good conservatives who are just getting drugged along by these radical policies, which is why we have to fight back against the argument. And the Democrats, even if they consider themselves moderate, because the blue dogs don't exist anymore, but if they consider themselves moderate, their silence is complicity in all of the radical policies that the left has been proposing over the last few years and are trying to implement right now. Because if they could speak out and say, this isn't a positive direction for our party, or we actually aren't going to be able to make the math work here, they might have a chance at trying to save the party. But instead, you have people who are just completely dragging it into the dirt. And the last time I was in L.A., in California, there were people who were just living underneath the bridges for continuous miles, walking along the side of the road like they were about to get hit. And the left could care less. That's the status quo. And I think that they're totally fine with the status quo remaining what it is and just trying to get elected over and over and over again by offering

0: after him that he's like some horrible candidate when everything he says is just, it's just common sense.
1: Yeah, and it's really sad that no one will listen to him out there, because that is such a deeply blue district and a deeply blue area that they're just going to usher in the most far left individual they can possibly find. And it's to their own detriment. And yet we can hold them up as a microcosm of what happens whenever the left is in charge, because as goes LA and California, as goes New York City, so goes the rest of the Democrat Party. And Lydia, this is the best that the Democrats have to offer. They, over the last 2 years, have had an opportunity to put together a comprehensive policy proposal to counter the Republicans, to find some leader that they're going to hold up as the champion of their party. And yet the best they can do is a socialist New York mayor and Karen Bass out in California, who are ultimately going to completely fail in their administrative and leadership roles as a result of their own policies and rhetoric. So if they truly, if the left truly wanted to counter the president, they would have come up with some sort of a unified proposal against him, but they haven't done it because there's nothing to counter him with, nothing to offer except for their own failed policies that are going to continue to benefit them at the top, because they're going to take salaries and go get lobbying gigs and consulting gigs after they leave office. But ultimately, the people that they're supposed to be leading and serving are going to be suffering.
0: They don't care. And then you have the same people complaining, and then they move. Luke Ball, thank you so much for joining us. Thank you, as always. You're great. Thank you.
1: Thank you. God bless.
0: Thank you. You know, and that's the thing, like Luke was talking about, you have too many people that are complicit, and silence is complicity. There's an old saying in an Albanian kind of proverb, "Sumunish mahangar medu lug." That means you can't eat with two spoons. And that's what so many people like to, you have, you know, people in power. Oh, I'm friends with the Democrats and I'm friends with the Republicans. No. You cannot go along with the insanity. It's up to you. It's your godly duty to speak the truth and call out the people that are doing the wrong. Again, I'm Lydia Serrani, filling in for Jesse Kelly. And you can follow me on social media at Lydia News, LIDIANEWS. And catch me every Saturday at 5 p.m. Eastern and Sundays at noon on Newsmax. We'll be right back.
2: He doesn't care if you believe him, but he's right. Jesse Kelly.
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6: 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I'm Lydia Serrani, filling in for Jesse Kelly. 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I fill in during the week. You know, the Democrats, they've been lying to us for how long, right? They said the world was going to blow up, climate change, this, that, whatever. And they're just running this country into the ground. They don't care. They just want to remain in power. They allow this invasion, right? It's an invasion. That's what it is. And these people are still here, and the ICE agents were trying to round them all up and deport all of them. And it just didn't look good, you know? It just wasn't done, I guess, the right way. And then you have all these protesters, but we need to ramp it up. We need to ramp up the deportations. Why should we be paying more taxes? These people are still getting free health care. You know that, right? It's not even the free health care, free food, free housing. There was that story, right, from the Manhattan Institute City Journal. Illegals are getting sex changes. They're getting free vaginas. They're getting their penises cut off. They're getting breast implants on the taxpayer dime. This is what's happening in America. I know President Trump is doing the best he can to right the wrongs of the previous administration, but here we are. Here we are. And then Joe Biden, people don't understand just how bad it was under Biden. They're talking about the gas prices, right? We had not even Weekend at Bernie's. This guy was so mentally incompetent. That's why you don't see him anymore. You don't even hear about Joe Biden anymore or anything, because he's off. Like the dementia, the Parkinson's, the Alzheimer's, that whole thing. I guarantee you, he barely knows his name anymore. Clip 18. Listen to this.
7: I'm being deadly earnest about it.
8: I'm not being facetious. I'm being deadly earnest.
7: Let me be deadly earnest with you.
8: He's deadly earnest.
9: I am deadly earnest.
8: I'm being deadly earnest.
7: Not a joke. I'm being deadly earnest.
8: Deadly earnest when I say that.
9: This is deadly earnest.
10: I'm deadly earnest.
7: No, I'm not. I'm not being deadly earnest. I'm not trying to be flip. Just a fact.
8: I'm being deadly earnest now.
7: No, I'm being deadly earnest now.
8: I'm being deadly earnest.
7: Yeah, I'm deadly earnest about this.
8: I'm not joking. I'm being deadly earnest.
7: This is really deadly earnest, man.
8: This is deadly earnest.
7: I'm deadly earnest about that.
6: He's such a mess. I'm being deadly earnest. He's such a mess. 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So yeah, it was pure insanity. Like, we just talked about that, about Pure Talk, about Joe Biden, and they were going to run him again until Nancy Pelosi stepped in, right? And she staged that coup. Barack Obama and Nancy Pelosi staged the coup.

And poor Joe, you know, because I was at work when we got the news that Joe had dropped, you know, he didn't drop out. I mean, they pushed him out of the race. And, you know, Joe would take his naps. And so I'm a weekend anchor. And normally under Joe Biden, we could actually put the show together on a Friday and nothing would change by Sunday because he put a lid on it at like noon, right? I don't remember there ever being like a late night press conference on a Friday from Joe Biden or anybody from his administration. So you could put together your weekend show and then all of a sudden Sunday, I'm there at work and they said, oh my goodness, Joe Biden got pushed out. And you know, Joe is probably sleeping. And then Jill woke him up from his afternoon nap because we knew he took naps in the afternoon because he's old and demented. And he's like, what do you want, Jill? What do you want? And she was like, he's like, oh, Joe, I got some bad news. And he's like, you can't run for president anymore, Joe. You know how pissed off he must have been? Poor Joe got stabbed in the back. They stabbed him. So, and then they installed Kamala Harris, who's a freaking moron. She's such a moron. God help. The Democrat bench is so weak and so pathetic. I swear, if you voted for Kamala Harris or Joe Biden the first time around, I could kind of understand because they kept him in the basement. So you didn't know that he was demented and slow and decrepit. But if you voted for Kamala Harris, if you know of anybody in your life that voted for Kamala Harris, don't even talk to that person because that person is a low IQ individual and they should not even be in the same room with you, breathing the same oxygen, because they're, I want to use the R word, but I know that's not politically correct, but that's the word. And I don't mean mentally handicapped. I mean, there is something seriously wrong with you if you think Kamala Harris is qualified to be anything other than Montel Williams' girlfriend. Remember that? She was like the side piece of Montel Williams. That's who you guys wanted, the Democrats, to be the leader of the free world. Could you imagine if she was now negotiating with, like, Xi Jinping? What a joke. What a joke. What a joke. But it's been a pleasure talking to you guys. I'm going to have a lot more to say on Thursday. And you can catch me this Saturday on Newsmax at 5 p.m., Sunday at noon. It's been an honor to talk to Jesse Kelly's listeners. You guys are fantastic. You're awesome. I'm getting your messages. And I end my show even on Newsmax with like a special little saying that I've been doing ever since back in the day when I was at WABC Radio during those COVID days. Trust and remember that God is with you in all ways. Always have a great rest of your evening, and thank you so much for listening.

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2: Christopher Cruz in Washington. A terrifying incident in Cambridge, Massachusetts today. Police say a man armed with a rifle fired at several vehicles before a state trooper wounded him. More from CBS's Lilia Luciano.
3: At one point, his weapon appears to jam.
4: The emergency, he had a large rifle, an automatic weapon. He's shooting all over the place, and people started to get out of their vehicles and run, including me.
3: Officers arrived quickly and within seconds engaged the suspect, hitting him multiple times.
2: One person was wounded. The man's been identified as Tyler Brown. In 2020, he was charged with attempting to kill Boston police officers. A Supreme Court order has created a chance for Republicans to win an additional House seat in Alabama. The court overturned a lower court, which had ordered the state to create two majority black congressional districts. Here's Loyola Law Professor Lori Levinson.
5: Alabama drew maps that got rid of at least one of the two largely black congressional districts before this term's midterm elections. The Supreme Court has fast-tracked its decision to send this back to Alabama. And in essence, it means that Alabama will only have, at most, one black majority district going into the midterm elections.
2: President Trump says the ceasefire with Iran is on life support. CBS's Ed O'Keefe on what that could mean going forward.
6: Military options remain. President and other top officials have alluded to that. The Pentagon made clear that a key submarine has surfaced and is, available for usage. And now in the Mediterranean Sea, a signal to Iran that as a ballistic submarine surfaces, that the military options remain.
2: The 18 Americans who were evacuated from a cruise ship where three people died of the hantavirus are being watched at medical facilities here in the U.S. Experts are downplaying the risk of widespread transmission. Here's CBS News Chief Medical Correspondent Dr. John LaPook.
7: What is reassuring to me is not, I like that the WHO is saying it's not going to be the next pandemic. I like the CDC is saying it. But what I'm reassured by is the whole public health effort and the science. We understand the underlying science here. This is a virus that we know about.
2: There's a new push to get school kids back on the playground. CBS's Deborah Rodriguez has that.
8: It's not only about fun and games. New guidance from the American Academy of Pediatrics says playground time is crucial for the health and good grades of kids of all ages. It comes after years of shrinking recess periods and a rise in childhood obesity rates.
2: This is the first guidance of its kind from the Academy in 13 years. This is CBS News.
9: What is going on?
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2: Two of Hollywood's biggest stars are being sued over an old Hollywood custom, changing a real-life story. Two police officers involved in a raid that loosely inspired Matt Damon and Ben Affleck's new movie say the film unfairly damages their reputations. CBS's Carter Evans has more on the allegations in the lawsuit.
20: Inspired by a true story, Netflix's The Rip, starring Ben Affleck and Matt Damon, follows two Miami-Dade police officers as they discover more than $20 million of cartel cash during a drug raid and reveals corruption within the department.
21: That's a $20 million rip.
20: The real-life officers involved in that raid are now suing Damon and Affleck through their production company, alleging the film damaged their reputation through the movie's negative portrayal of law enforcement.
2: The Alabama Attorney General has announced a civil investigation into the Southern Poverty Law Center's

0: After 9 o'clock on your Monday night, it is May the 11th. These are a few of the stories that we've been keeping an eye on all day today to bring you this evening on your big friend, 570 WNAX. Very dry and drought conditions continue across much of the Missouri River Basin. Federal officials say the river, however, should still provide enough water for irrigation and other needs for the foreseeable future. John Remus is with the U.S. Army Corps of Engineers. He says drought is still a major issue in the basin. Forecasters say above normal temps, below normal precipitation, it's likely all the way through July, and that could limit any meaningful improvement in the overall conditions. Officials say around 61% of the basin right now is in drought, roughly 22% in the most severe category of drought. Parts of South Dakota are already classified in severe to extreme drought, and soil moisture is below normal. Remus says that the Omaha District is going to continue water conservation measures through the spring and summer. Those steps could extend into the fall if the long-range outlook does not improve. And recidivism and prison rehabilitation is becoming a pretty hot topic in the current race for governor in South Dakota. Now, Governor Larry Brodin was up in the northern part of the state last week for a ribbon cutting at a new county jail facility in Edmonds County in Ipswich. He also made a stop at Northern State University in Aberdeen. Our friends at Hub City Radio up there caught up with the governor and got his thoughts on the topic. One issue that surfaced during the governor's race, and you hear about it a lot, recidivism. Roden says reducing repeat offenses has to remain a priority because both accountability and rehabilitation are keys to breaking the cycle.
1: In the last several years, as we've worked on getting this prison across the finish line, that the main, and I stressed repeatedly, the importance of that new facility was about recidivism and rehabilitation, because currently we're just incarcerating, we're not rehabilitating.
0: Now, the governor says a task force that is being headed by Lieutenant Governor Tony Van Huysen is working on ways to lower repeat offenses and improve the outcomes once offenders return to their communities.
1: They just met for the third time, that task force. And they also have several subcommittees as part of that rehabilitation task force. You know, one on religious-based rehabilitation, one on indigenous Native American culture rehabilitation and some of that programming.
0: Now, the governor says real progress depends on what happens inside the prison walls. He argues that inmates need meaningful rehabilitation before they're released from their sentences, if the state expects recidivism rates to fall in the long run.
1: A key component as far as the cogs in rehabilitating our prisoners is giving them the tools to equip them to be part of society and to earn a living. And, of course, you know, tech schools, we've made provisions to allow technical training for as part of the new prison model. And so all of the above approach to rehabilitation, and this new facility will give us the means and the space to do that.
0: Now, the governor says communities also have a role to play. He notes that Northern State University has expressed interest in helping to create pathways for education and support. The governor says that kind of partnership can help former inmates succeed after they are released. From the WNAX Newsroom, I'm Tim Borman.
2: Feel that? The air has changed. It's got that charge, that promise, like something good is about to happen. I'm Cousin Gord Hawkins, your conductor for the evening, inviting you aboard a three-hour train run that don't run on tracks, but on memory and melody. This is the Lost Highway Radio Show, coming to you from a place where the Spanish moss writes its own slow songs in the breeze. Tonight, you and me, we're time travelers. We're going back to an age where twin fiddles and telecasters set the tone, and every singer's voice had a geography to it. A little bit of mountain, a little bit of dust bowl, a whole lot of honky-tonk floor. We've got 3 long hours to wander in. No agenda, no rush, just the shared slow pleasure of a perfect turn of phrase. masterful

guitar run, and the deep abiding truth that a good song never, ever gets old. Make yourself comfortable. The past sounded mighty fine tonight on the Lost Highway Radio Show.

was on the outskirts of a little southern town, trying to reach my destination before the sun went down. The old CB was blaring away on Channel 19 when there came a little boy's voice on the radio line. And he said, "Breaker 19, is anyone there? Come on back, truckers, and talk to Teddy Bear." Well, I keyed the mic and I said, "You got it, Teddy Bear." And the little boy's voice came back on the air. "Appreciate the break. Who we got on that end?" I told him my handle and then he began. "Now, I'm not supposed to bother you fellas out there. Mom says you're busy and for me to stay off there. But you see, I get lonely and it helps to talk. 'Cause that's about all I can do. I'm crippled and I can't walk." I came back and told him to fire up that mic, and I'd talk to him as long as he liked. "This was my dad's radio," the little boy said, "but I guess it's mine and mom's now, 'cause my daddy's dead. Dad had a wreck about a month ago. He was trying to get home in a blinding snow. Mom has to work now to make ends meet, and I'm not much help with my two crippled feet. She says not to worry, that we'll make it all right, but I hear her crying sometimes late at night. You know, there's one thing I want more than anything else to see. Oh, I know you guys are too busy to bother with me, but you see, my dad used to take me for rides when he was home. But I guess that's all over now since my daddy's gone." Not one breaker came on the old CB as that little crippled boy talked with me. I tried hard to swallow a lump that just wouldn't stay down, as I thought about my boy back in Greenville town. Dad was going to take Mom and me with him later on this year. Well, I remember him saying, "Someday this old truck will be yours, Teddy Bear. But I know I'll never get to ride an 18-wheeler again. But this old base will keep me in touch with all my trucker friends. Teddy Bear's going to back on out now and leave you alone, 'cause it's about time for Mom to come home. But you give me a shout when you're passing through, and I'll sure be happy to come back to you." Well, I came back and I said, "Before you go, 1010, what's your home 20, little CB friend?" Well, he gave me his address and I didn't once hesitate, 'cause this hot load of freight is just gonna have to wait. I turned that truck around on a dime and headed straight for Jackson Street 229. And as I rounded the corner, oh, I got one heck of a shock. 18-wheelers were lined up for three city blocks. Well, I guess every driver for miles around had caught Teddy Bear's call. And that little crippled boy was having a ball. For as fast as one driver would carry him in, another would carry him to his truck and take off again. Well, you better believe I took my turn at riding Teddy Bear. And then I carried him back in and put him down in his chair. And buddy, if I never live to see happiness again, I want you to know I saw it that day in the face of that little man. We took up a collection for him before his mama got home, and each driver said goodbye, and then they were all gone. He shook my hand with a mile-long grin and said, "So long, Tucker, I'll catch you again." Yeah, I hit that interstate with tears in my eyes. I turned on the radio and I got another surprise. Breaker 19 came a voice on the air. "Just one word of thanks from Mama Teddy Bear. We wish each and every one a special prayer for you.

0: 'cause you just made my little boy's dream come true. I'll sign off now before I start to cry. May God ride with you. 10-4. And goodbye.
1: 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On the Facebook, you can see the hum. 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

Pappy used to say you can't get truly lost if you don't care where you're going. The destination is a tyrant, but the journey, well, now that's a friend. The next tune is for all you travelers who are just going, and that's enough.

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6: Here's your updated 570 WNAX forecast. Increasing cloud cover in the overnight hours with a few showers developing. Temperatures falling back into the upper 50s with winds out of the southwest at 15 to 30 miles an hour. On Tuesday, lots of sunshine with high temperatures in the upper 70s and winds out of the northwest at up to 40 miles an hour. Tuesday night, clear with temperatures in the mid 40s and northwest winds at 15 to 30 miles an hour. Wednesday, sunshine with a high temperature around 81 degrees and north winds at 5 to 10. Wednesday night, partly cloudy with temperatures in the low 50s and southeast winds at 15 to 30 miles an hour. Thursday, slight chance of showers with a high temperature in the mid 80s. Friday, chance of showers and high temperatures in the upper 80s. Saturday, showers, highs in the upper 80s. I'm meteorologist Ray Miller on 570 WNAX. Right now, it's 79.
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1: CBS News Brief. Police say a man armed with a rifle fired at several vehicles near Boston before a state trooper wounded him. More from CBS's Lilia Luciano.
2: Video captured the terrifying moment a gunman this afternoon aimed his weapon at passing cars on a major highway in Cambridge, Massachusetts, before opening fire seemingly at random.
1: President Trump says the ceasefire with Iran is on life support. He's not happy with Iran's rejection of a U.S. peace proposal.
3: The plan is they cannot have a nuclear weapon. And they didn't say that in their letter.
1: The 18 Americans who were evacuated from a cruise ship where three people died of the hantavirus are being closely watched at medical facilities in the U.S. now. CBS News chief medical correspondent Dr. John LaPook.
4: The whole thing about the incubation period is if somebody is exposed and they get infected at any point in the next 6 weeks, they could get symptoms.
1: CBS News Brief. I'm Christopher Cruz.
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6: Good night, everyone, and welcome to the news. A plane carrying 17 Americans exposed to hantavirus during a cruise in Spain landed at Omaha's Epley Airfield early Monday morning. The flight arrived just before 2:30 a.m. with medical crews standing by to transport passengers to the Nebraska Medicine Campus. By about 5 a.m., medical vehicles were seen leaving the aircraft. Health officials say all but two passengers are asymptomatic. One individual who tested positive but shows no symptoms will be taken to the Nebraska Biocontainment Unit for monitoring. A second passenger who is symptomatic will be transported to Washington, D.C. The remaining passengers will stay at the National Quarantine Unit at the UNMC Nebraska Medicine Campus. Officials say they will be monitored and assessed before likely being sent home for a 42-day self-monitoring period. UNMC leaders emphasize the risk to the public is low, noting hantavirus is not easily contagious. The World Health Organization says six confirmed cases and two suspected cases are linked to the outbreak aboard the cruise ship. And the new South Dakota State Penitentiary construction project is underway, and the promises are that the new facility will include expanded space for rehabilitation and programs aimed at reducing recidivism. But law enforcement continues to beat the drum that action is needed now due to the amount of repeat offenders that they will deal with. Minnehaha County Sheriff Mike Milstead says he was disappointed with the lack of action by this year's legislature when it came to dealing with the problem.
7: Trying to address our horrible recidivism rate in South Dakota, and we kind of got a nothing burger at the end of the session. You know, we were all looking, and then every time one of those went up, it got killed eventually or didn't make it across the finish line. But you can't keep doing the same thing and expect different results.
6: Sioux Falls Police Chief John Toom agreed and added that even though it isn't popular to say in South Dakota, making improvements is going to require spending money. From the WNAX Nighttime News Desk, I'm Chloe Beltrand.
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12: Used to be, folks would just put a note in the bottle, toss it in the current, and hope. 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

You're a Kezin Cord on the Lost Highway Radio Show, and let's pause now for a word from one of our fine sponsors. My friend Cletus at Swamp Dog Selvage has a gift. He can look at a rusted-out old piece of junk and see its soul. He'll salvage the chrome, the engine, the memories, and then he'll write a sonnet about it. 14 lines, iambic pentameter, for any vehicle you bring him. Part scrapyard, part bard. You need a new carburetor and a poem to mend your broken heart? Swamp Dog Selvage and Sonnetry. He finds the beauty in what others leave behind. Now, if you don't believe me, just listen to what he did for me about 3 years back when I had an old Ford pickup that decided to finally take a dump on me. Shall I compare thee to a storm-torn barn? Thou art more cratered, though thou standest still. The hail hath left its signature and scarred thy metal hide with nature's frosty will. Though rust consumes thy bed and tailgate frame, and doors protest with groans at every pull, yet loyal art thou, steadfast all the same, thy engine thunder cracked but ever full. Men trade their trucks for shine and fancy screens, with tailgates that unfold like wizard's doors, but thou, though patched with duct tape through the years, bring'st home the feed, the lumber, and the chores. So long as work remains and roads go rough, so long thou reign'st, old king of good enough. That touches your soul. That is art.

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A hammer, that'll drive a nail. A saw, that'll cut a board. But I like to look at the tool and try to see the hand that used it. The calluses it built up, the blisters, the house it built, the firewood it split, heck, even the coffin it fashioned. The tool, that's just a middleman. The real transaction is between a deed and a human will. We ain't defined by the tools we own, but by the wear that they put on our souls.

music sound the way it does. The artifacts that I find, the tools of the trade, such as they are. If you want to see the world behind the voice, just come and take a look yourself. Search for Cousin Cord Hawkins on the Facebook.

this ain't just entertainment. This is sacred ground we're walking on together. These songs are hymns from the Church of the Lonesome, the Broke Down, the Lovelorn. They're testaments to the resilience of the human spirit set to a freight train rhythm. I play them as an act of devotion. It's my goal to make this music move you like a prayer you forgot that you knew, to make you feel for just 3 minutes at a time that you're witnessed, you're understood, and you're not alone on this

0: your updated 570 WNAX forecast. Increasing cloud cover in the overnight hours with a few showers developing. Temperatures falling back into the upper 50s with winds out of the southwest at 15 to 30 miles an hour. On Tuesday, lots of sunshine with high temperatures in the upper 70s and winds out of the northwest at up to 40 miles an hour. Tuesday night, clear with temperatures in the mid 40s and northwest winds at 15 to 30 miles an hour. Wednesday, sunshine with a high temperature around 81 degrees and north winds at 5 to 10. Wednesday night, partly cloudy, with temperatures in the low 50s and southeast winds at 15 to 30 miles an hour. Thursday, slight chance of showers with a high temperature in the mid 80s. Friday, chance of showers and high temperatures in the upper 80s. Saturday, showers.
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0: President Trump will meet with Chinese President Xi Jinping in Beijing later this week. CBS's Ed O'Keefe says the two will have a lot to talk about.
1: The economic relationship between the two largest economies in the world, but expect a lot of conversation as well about the war with Iran. China is Iran's biggest oil customer. You'll see talk about manufacturing, AI, and of course things like the future of Taiwan and the fate of Jimmy Lai, that businessman who's been imprisoned in China because he was a leader of the pro-democracy movement.
0: The president told CBS News today he wants to suspend the federal gas tax to bring down prices that have soared since the war with Iran began. More from CBS News Chief White House Correspondent Nancy Cordes.
2: The move would bring the current average cost of gas down from $4.52 a gallon to $4.34.
3: It's a small percentage, but it's still money.
2: The 18-cent per gallon tax brings in more than $2 billion a month, funding that goes towards highway construction and repairs.
0: Only Congress can suspend the federal gas tax. It's something that it has never done. International research presented at the European Congress on Obesity suggests the longer your working hours, the more likely you are to be obese. Details from CBS's Vicky Barker at the Foreign Desk in London.
4: The 33-nation study found countries like the U.S., which have longer average working hours, also have higher obesity rates, even though northern Europeans actually consume more energy and fat. A shorter work week delivers a better work-life balance, which leaves you with more time to exercise and make positive food choices.
0: This is CBS News.
5: It's one of the most successful law and justice programs in television history that continues to uncover the truth 48 hours, Saturday on CBS and streaming on Paramount+.
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0: A member of the Trump cabinet has controversially gone back to his roots.
11: I was a lumberjack from a small town in northern Wisconsin.
4: Transportation Secretary Sean Duffy, who starred on MTV's Real World almost 30 years ago, is revealing he and his wife, who met on the series, have taken their 9 children on a road trip or a new reality show to celebrate the country's 250th.
12: I think Mud's kind of mad.
13: I'm not.
12: You're mad.
14: We're not going to fight on this trip.
4: Duffy's predecessor, Pete Buttigieg, calls the adventure out of touch with reality when regular families can't afford road trips anymore because gas prices are so high. Duffy says production costs were covered by a nonprofit and neither he nor his wife received royalties. Deborah Rodriguez, CBS News.
0: A man from Michigan who got married and then ran over his best friend the same day has been sentenced to serve at least 30 years in prison. James Sherrah fatally struck his friend following an alcohol-fueled argument in August 2024. Christopher Cruz, CBS News.
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16: 5 minutes after 10 o'clock on your Monday night, here's what we're looking at as far as news goes. South Dakota's Public Utilities Commission has approved a settlement with XL Energy that's going to raise electric rates, but by quite a bit less than the company originally requested. Now, XL had asked for a total annual increase of $64 million. Commission staff negotiated that down to $44.9 million. That includes riders, for an overall increase of about 9.5%. The new rates take effect July 1st of this year. Commissioners say the case was thoroughly reviewed. Staff issued around 800 data requests and removed nearly $20 million from XL's proposal. Commissioner Gary Hansen called the settlement as affordable as possible. Commissioner Chris Nelson said state law still requires utilities to earn a fair and reasonable return. For a typical residential customer who uses around 750 kilowatt hours a month, the increase is expected to be about $13.48. Because temporary rates had been set higher than that, customers will also be receiving refunds averaging around $43.50 per customer. Under the settlement, XL cannot seek another rate increase

0: until at least the 1st of January, 2029. Iowa State Senator Zach Walz is running for the U.S. Senate in Iowa, and on Saturday, he had a campaign appearance along with Massachusetts Senator Elizabeth Warren. During that appearance, he called for higher taxes on billionaires and increased investment in the middle class. Speaking to a cheering crowd, Walz said a central focus of his campaign is a billionaire wealth tax, which he argues would help pay for child care, housing, and education programs for working families. Warren echoed the message, telling supporters that Iowa could play a key role in determining control of the U.S. Senate. Warren said Democrats are going to need a strong turnout in the state if the party hopes to gain a majority in the Senate. Walz criticized the influence of wealthy donors in politics, saying the current system benefits billionaires while leaving everyday taxpayers to cover the costs. Walz will be debating his Democratic primary opponent, State Representative Josh Turek, on Thursday of this week. Republican Congresswoman Ashley Hinson is considered the front runner in the general election race and has received endorsements from Senator Joni Ernst, South Dakota Senator John Thune, and President Donald Trump. And starting in the next school year, 141,000 students, roughly, in South Dakota public schools may take part in expanded classroom conversations about substance use disorder and prevention. Emily's Hope, the South Dakota-based nonprofit that's focused on drug abuse prevention, has been awarded more than $500,000 from the state's opioid settlement fund to bring its multi-grade prevention curriculum to schools statewide. Angela Kaneke is the founder of Emily's Hope. She says the curriculum has been years in the making, with pilot programs already reaching 30,000 students in six different states. South Dakota will be the first to see full statewide implementation, funded through a $518,000 grant from the Department of Social Services. Emily's Hope also received $100,000 from the South Dakota Community Foundation for its public awareness program called Facing Fentanyl, which is expected to reach another 50,000 students, parents, and educators. Now, unlike one-time assembly programs like a DARE program, the curriculum here is designed to follow students from kindergarten all the way through high school, with age-appropriate lessons taught throughout the school year by teachers, counselors, or school nurses. State officials say prevention programs targeting youth are a key part of South Dakota's long-term strategy to combat addiction and ultimately save lives. From the WNAX Newsroom, I'm Tim Borman.
1: Now, we never shook hands, probably never will, but we do have an agreement, you and me. I agree to try and make sense of the static, and you agree to lend me a piece of your quiet. I think it's a fair trade, maybe the fairest one left in this crazy old world we live in. So welcome back to the terms of our agreement. Let's hold up our ends of the bargain tonight on the Lost Highway Radio Show.

Every one of these songs got a ghost in the room. The ghost of the fella who wrote it, bleeding on the page. The ghost of the first person who heard it and said, hey, that's my story. When I drop the needle, I'm letting that ghost out into the night air, sending it down the wire to you. I play him so you can let that ghost sit a spell in your kitchen, on your front seat, in your heart, so you know you ain't alone in the dark. The room's always more crowded with a good song on the Victrola.

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10: Some people say a man is made out of mud. 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

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Somebody said he came from New Orleans, where he got in a fight over a Cajun queen and a crashing blow from a huge right hand sent a Louisiana fella to the promised land, Big John.

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11: CBS News Brief. 18 Americans evacuated from a cruise ship hit with an outbreak of hantavirus are being monitored. Most of them at a medical center in Nebraska. CBS's Ian Lee is there.
12: The Hondius was carrying roughly 150 people from 23 countries with at least 11 possible cases. Seven Americans flew home earlier and are being monitored locally.
11: A man opened fire on passing cars in Cambridge, Massachusetts before being shot and wounded by a state trooper and a civilian. This man was in his car at a red light.
13: I just got out of the vehicle, turned the vehicle off, and just started running, and shots are ringing out. And as I'm running, I call 911.
11: President Trump says he wants Congress to suspend the federal gas tax. Gas Buddy analyst Patrick DeHaan.
14: If Congress approves a federal gas tax holiday of 18.4 cents, motors would likely be feeling the impact rather quickly. But they may not visibly see a reduction if the price of oil is going up in the backdrop.
11: CBS News Brief.

0: of Whitewood. Deputies arrived and found a juvenile suffering from a gunshot wound. Investigators say 22-year-old William Westberg of Whitewood fired the weapon. He was arrested and charged with reckless discharge of a firearm, aggravated assault, social hosting, and drug paraphernalia. And South Dakota's PUC has approved a settlement with Xcel Energy that will raise electric rates, but by far less than the company originally requested. Xcel had asked for a total annual increase of $64 million. Commission staff negotiated that down to $44.9 million, including riders, for an overall increase of about 9.5%. The new rates take effect July 1st of this year. For a typical residential customer using 750 kilowatt hours a month, the increase is expected to be about $13.48 monthly. Because temporary rates had been set higher, customers will also receive refunds, averaging about $43.52. Under the settlement, Xcel cannot seek another rate increase until at least January 1st of 2029. From the WNAX Nighttime News Desk, I'm Chloe Beltran.
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5: The world outside might be loud and changing fast, but in here, the important things stay the same. The warmth of the tubes in the amplifier, the truth in a three-chord song, the company of good folks like you. Welcome back to the steady hum, friends. I'm Cousin Cord, thanking you for finding your way through the noise to this little slice of consistency. You're tuned to the Lost Highway Radio Show, so let's leave the chaos outside for a spell, shall we?

Do you hear that crackle? That ain't dust. That's the sound of time itself. These old records, they're a lot like river stones, worn smooth by countless hands and heartaches. We play them here on the Lost Highway because they've got the scars built right in. They ain't hiding from the wear and tear of life. They're singing their own truth. And I want that truth to settle deep in your bones. I want you to feel that you ain't the first soul to feel a little worn smooth yourself, a little bit weathered by that long, long, lonesome road.

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2: Hello, I'm Officer Eddie with the Yankton Police Department. Beginning Monday, May 11th through Sunday, May 31st, law enforcement officials will be out in full force taking part in the national Click It or Ticket seatbelt enforcement mobilization, cracking down on motorists who are not belted. The Yankton Police Department and South Dakota Office of Highway Safety want to remind you that seatbelts save thousands of lives every year, but far too many motorists are still not buckling up. That's why we'll be out

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3: 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Now, I can't sit by it regular, mind you. I've got gators to feed and wires to mend with spider silk and whatever else I could find in the junk drawer. But sometimes, when the moon hits the water just right and the old receiver hums a certain tune, well, a message might just shimmer into view, like swamp gas, only word shapes. So give it a try. No guarantees it'll find its way here, but, stranger things have floated by.

0: And that, my friends, is where this particular path for the hour ends. For a few minutes, that is. But you know, a river don't stop flowing just because you can't see the next bend. I'm mighty grateful that you floated down this stretch with me. I'm Cousin Cord, reminding you that the music never really stops out here. It just waits for the next hour to gather. I'll be right here, waiting for you, on the Lost Highway.
1: Here's your updated 570 WNAX forecast. Increasing cloud cover in the overnight hours, with a few showers developing. Temperatures falling back into the upper 50s, with winds out of the southwest at 15 to 30 miles an hour. On Tuesday, lots of sunshine, with high temperatures in the upper 70s, and winds out of the northwest at up to 40 miles an hour. Tuesday night, clear, with temperatures in the mid-40s, and northwest winds at 15 to 30 miles an hour. Wednesday, sunshine, with a high temperature around 81 degrees, and north winds at 5 to 10. Wednesday night, partly cloudy, with temperatures in the low 50s, and southeast winds at 15 to 30 miles an hour. Thursday, slight chance of showers, with a high temperature in the mid-80s. Friday, chance of showers, and high temperatures in the upper 80s. Saturday, showers.
2: 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It's 11 o'clock.
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4: I'm Christopher Cruz in Washington. President Trump will meet with Chinese President Xi Jinping in Beijing later this week. But he won't be alone, says CBS's Ed O'Keefe.
5: It is common for a world leader to travel with the executives of companies based in his or her country to another key trading partner. We've seen already in the last year the Germans, the Brits, the French do this when they visited China. Now the United States doing it as well. With the invited leadership of companies like Apple, Cargill, Goldman Sachs, MasterCard, Visa, Tesla. We'll see ultimately if all of those CEOs show up.
4: The president told CBS News he wants the federal gas tax to be suspended to temporarily bring down gas prices that have soared since the war with Iran began. Here's CBS's Nancy Cordes.
6: I think it's a great idea, Trump told me in a phone interview. We're going to take off the gas tax for a period of time, and when gas goes down, we'll let it phase back in. Within minutes, Republicans in the House and Senate announced plans to introduce legislation to suspend the gas tax. Democrats noted they did that months ago.
4: Congress has to approve a suspension of the 18-cent-a-gallon tax, something it's never done. 18 Americans evacuated from a cruise ship hit with an outbreak of hantavirus are being watched for signs of infection, most of them at a medical center in Nebraska. CBS's Ian Lee is in Omaha.
7: What we heard from officials today is that this virus is something that they know, but they don't really have many treatments for it. So it is important for these people, even if they don't have any symptoms or they don't show any signs of the virus right now, that they are here so that they can be monitored closely.
4: Three people on the ship died. A deadly accident on a runway at Denver International Airport is raising concerns.

0: concerns about security procedures there. A Frontier Airlines plane struck a trespasser who scaled an airport fence. More from CBS's Chris Van Cleve.
1: This breach highlights the challenge of fully securing the vast airport with 36 miles of fencing. It's a landmass bigger than San Francisco. The airport says it uses continuous patrols, fencing, and cameras, among other security tools.
0: Criminals are pulling photos of missing pets from social media, then using AI to manipulate the images and send them to their owners as proof of life. The swindlers use fake scenarios like claiming the animal needs emergency surgery to request money. Pennsylvania State Police Trooper Megan Frazier says, question everything.
2: Assume everyone's lying and try to verify if you can. A lot of scammers use fear and sympathy to make people give them money or give information.
0: This is CBS News.
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4: This is a slam dunk.
5: So cute.
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0: Amazon says it's stopping the sale of some e-bikes in California. From San Francisco, KCBS radio reporter Mike DeWald reports, the decision follows a rise in injuries and deaths tied to e-bikes and e-motorcycles.
12: At least in California, Amazon says it will stop selling e-bikes and e-motorcycles that reach 30, 40, even 60 miles per hour. San Mateo County District Attorney Stephen Wagstaff welcomes the move by Amazon as DAs across the state push to crack down on manufacturers to make going too fast too easy.
13: Here, with just a little turn of a wrench, you can turn this e-bike into a motorcycle very easy.
12: The catch is products by third-party sellers are still showing up. Amazon says it's investigating and removing non-compliant products. Mike DeWald for CBS News, San Francisco.
0: Federal agents say they are investigating the deaths of six people. They were thought to be immigrants found inside a shipping container at a Union Pacific rail yard near the Mexico border in Laredo, Texas, Sunday. It's being investigated as a human smuggling event. Christopher Cruz, CBS.
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15: 11:05 Monday night, heading towards midnight. These are a few of the stories that we've been keeping an eye on all day long to bring to you tonight here on your big friend, 570 WNAX. Very dry and drought conditions continue across much of the Missouri River Basin. Federal officials say the river, however, should still provide enough water for irrigation and other needs for the foreseeable future. John Remus is with the U.S. Army Corps of Engineers. He says drought is still a major issue in the basin. Forecasters say above normal temps, below normal precipitation, it's likely all the way through July, and that could limit any meaningful improvement in the overall conditions. Officials say around 61% of the basin right now is in drought, roughly 22% in the most severe category of drought. Parts of South Dakota are already classified in severe to extreme drought, and soil moisture is below normal. Remus says that the Omaha District is going to continue water conservation measures through the spring and summer. Those steps could extend into the fall if the long-range outlook does not improve. And recidivism and prison rehabilitation is becoming a pretty hot topic in the current race for governor in South Dakota. Now, Governor Larry Brodin was up in the northern part of the state last week for a ribbon cutting at a new county jail facility in Edmonds County in Ipswich. He also made a stop at Northern State University in Aberdeen. Our friends at Hub City Radio up there caught up with the governor and got his thoughts on the topic. One issue that surfaced during the governor's race, and you hear about it a lot, recidivism. Roden says reducing repeat offenses has to remain a priority because both accountability and rehabilitation are keys to breaking the cycle.
4: In the last several years, as we worked on getting this prison across the finish line, that the main, and I stressed repeatedly the importance of that new facility, was about recidivism and rehabilitation, because currently we're just incarcerating, we're not rehabilitating.
15: Now, the governor says a task force that is being headed by Lieutenant Governor Tony Van Hyzen is working on ways to lower repeat offenses and improve the outcomes once offenders return to their communities.
4: They just met for the third time, that task force, and they also have several subcommittees as part of that rehabilitation task force. You know, one on religious-based rehabilitation, one on indigenous Native American culture rehabilitation and some of that programming.
15: Now, the governor says real progress depends on what happens inside the prison walls. He argues that inmates need meaningful rehabilitation before they're released from their sentences if the state expects recidivism rates to fall in the long run.
4: A key component as far as the cogs in rehabilitating our prisoners is giving them the tools to equip them to be part of society and to earn a living. And of course, you know, tech schools, we've made provisions to allow technical training for as part of the new prison model. And so all of the above approach to rehabilitation, and this new facility will give us the means and the space to do that.
15: Now, the governor says communities also have a role to play. He notes that Northern State University has expressed interest in helping to create pathways for education and support. The governor says that kind of partnership can help former inmates succeed after they are released. From the WNAX newsroom, I'm Tim Borman.
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music is a shared memory. 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It hopefully will all become like a tapestry of our memories woven together by the music. All you got to do is add your thread. And you can find us just by searching Cousin Cord Hawkins

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2: You know, people think the big old phone pole out back with all the wires on it is just a chunk of wood that I decorated poorly for Christmas. But on a night like this, when the air is thick and still, it's more like a lightning rod for memories. Every song I play, every tale I tell, it's a prayer sent up, not to the heavens, but out sideways, across the pines, across the plains, hoping it finds a soft place to land in the heart of someone who needs it. So I'm aiming to send up a few good ones tonight. 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

0: on a calendar. 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
1: Whoa.

0: The stories pause, but the swamp don't. The night sounds keep on. I'll be right here to...
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8: Here's your updated 570 WNAX forecast. Increasing cloud cover in the overnight hours with a few showers developing. Temperatures falling back into the upper 50s with winds out of the southwest at 15 to 30 miles an hour. On Tuesday, lots of sunshine with high temperatures in the upper 70s and winds out of the northwest at up to 40 miles an hour. Tuesday night, clear with temperatures in the mid-40s and northwest winds at 15 to 30 miles an hour. Wednesday, sunshine with a high temperature around 81 degrees and north winds at 5 to 10. Wednesday night, partly cloudy with temperatures in the low 50s and southeast winds at 15 to 30 miles an hour. Thursday, slight chance of showers with a high temperature in the mid-80s. Friday, chance of showers and high temperatures in the upper 80s. Saturday, showers, highs in the upper 80s. I'm meteorologist Ray Miller on 570 WNAX. Right now, it's 75.
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5: CBS News Brief. President Trump has a summit scheduled this week in Beijing with Chinese President Xi Jinping. CBS's Stacey Lin.
6: The meeting comes amid strained relations following a trade war, tensions over Iran, and surging global energy prices. The two sides also remain divided over tariffs, sanctions, and China's role as a major buyer of Iranian oil.
5: The president leaves for Asia on Tuesday. He says he wants Congress to temporarily suspend the 18 cents a gallon federal gas tax.
7: Until it's appropriate, yeah. It's a small percentage, but it's a, still money.
5: Congress has never agreed to suspend the tax. Federal health officials say the government has the hantavirus outbreak linked to a cruise ship under control. Acting CDC Director Jay Bhattacharya.
8: We have managed to bring the patients back home from the Canary Islands. They're now safely in the facility in Nebraska and a couple in Atlanta. It's an absolute professional organization.
5: CBS News Brief. I'm Christopher Cruz.
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10: Good night, everyone, and welcome to the news. The Cheyenne River Sioux Tribe and the Oshete Shakoe Tribes have won their legal challenge against a proposed graphite mining project in the Black Hills. According to a news release from the Cheyenne River Sioux Tribe, Pete Lean & Sons Incorporated has decided to abandon its exploratory mining project near the sacred Peshla site. A letter sent by Pete Lean & Sons last Thursday notified the U.S. Forest Service of the company's intent to formally withdraw its plan of operations for the Rochford Mineral Exploration Project. Just last week, the Cheyenne River Sioux Tribe and eight other Lakota, Nakota, and Dakota tribes filed suit against the Forest Service, alleging violations of the National Historic Preservation Act and a failure to engage in required government-to-government consultation. A federal judge ruled the project would exceed a one-year time frame due to extended reclamation, strengthening the tribe's case. The tribes say the sacred lands at Peshla are now protected, ensuring ceremonies and cultural practices may continue uninterrupted. And elk hunters in South Dakota will have more opportunities after a legislative rules committee approved changes last week for taking elk in Custer State Park and areas east of the Missouri River. The panel voted 4-2 in favor of the package. It creates an unlimited elk season in parts of eastern South Dakota and raises the maximum number of antlerless elk licenses available in Custer State Park from 20 to 100. Game Fish and Parks say elk showing up east of the river can damage farm ground, and the state does not want to manage a permanent herd there. In Custer State Park, officials say the elk population is well above the preferred range of 500 to 600, with recent estimates putting the herd at roughly 750 to 775. Officials say hunters can expect about 50 Custer State Park licenses this year, split between October and December. From the WNAX Nighttime News Desk, I'm Chloe Beltran.
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2: All this talk about finding your path. Stay on your path. I say the path finds you. You spend your life sweating and bleeding to clear out a trail only to look back and see your footsteps meandering through the brambles any old which way. That was the path. The whole time. The destination. Nothing but the excuse you give your feet to start moving in the first place. The real treasure is the wear on the soles of your boots. Not the spot where you finally sit down to take a rest.

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Old Man Abe.

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6: 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I mean, the place is a right mess, and the gators are lousy company, and the possums and the coons are usually a little bit perturbed, but on Facebook, that light is always on, the door is always unlocked, and you just walk right in. 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

river just keeps on flowing, don't it? Carries our songs off into the darkness towards tomorrow. I have enjoyed having you on the bank with me tonight. Thank you for listening. This old show wouldn't be nothing but a man talking to himself without you, so I'll let you go for now. But this here river of music, it keeps on flowing. I'll be right here waiting to dip my cup in again tomorrow evening. This is Gord Hawkins. Till then.

0: Here's your updated 570 WNAX forecast. Increasing cloud cover in the overnight hours with a few showers developing. Temperatures falling back into the upper 50s with winds out of the southwest at 15 to 30 miles an hour. On Tuesday, lots of sunshine with high temperatures in the upper 70s and winds out of the northwest at up to 40 miles an hour. Tuesday night, clear with temperatures in the mid 40s and northwest winds at 15 to 30 miles an hour. Wednesday, sunshine with a high temperature around 81 degrees and north winds at 5 to 10. Wednesday night, partly cloudy, with temperatures in the low 50s and southeast winds at 15 to 30 miles an hour. Thursday, slight chance of showers with a high temperature in the mid 80s. Friday, chance of showers and high temperatures in the upper 80s. Saturday, showers, highs in the upper 80s. I'm meteorologist Ray Miller on 570
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2: I'm Christopher Cruz in Washington. President Trump leaves for Asia Tuesday for a two-day summit in Beijing.
3: Big talks are on the agenda for the summit with Chinese leader Xi, who President Trump calls a great gentleman.
4: He loves his country, I can tell you that, President Xi. I look forward to being there.
3: Among the topics the two leaders will discuss are trade, energy, and Iran.
4: A lot of good things can happen.
3: Plus, U.S. arms sales to Taiwan.
4: He'll bring up Taiwan. I think more than I will.
3: Stacey Lynn, CBS News, the White House.
2: Some officials in Taiwan are concerned that President Trump won't push back strongly enough on China about Taiwan, which considers the democratically governed island its territory. The president says the U.S.-Iran ceasefire is on life support, so what's next? CBS's Ed O'Keefe has that.
5: Military options remain. The president and other top officials have alluded to that. The Pentagon made clear that a key submarine has surfaced and is, let's just say, available for usage. And now in the Mediterranean Sea, a signal to Iran that as a ballistic submarine surfaces, that the military options remain.
2: A Supreme Court order gives Republicans a chance to win an additional House seat in Alabama. The court overturned a lower court which had ordered the state to create two majority black congressional districts. Here's Loyola Law Professor Lori Levinson.
6: Alabama drew maps that got rid of at least one of the two largely black congressional districts before this term's midterm elections. The Supreme Court has fast-tracked its decision to send this back to Alabama. And in essence, it means that Alabama will only have, at most, one black majority district going into the midterm elections.
2: The 18 Americans evacuated from a cruise ship where three people died of the hantavirus are being watched at medical facilities in the U.S.

0: Yes, and experts are downplaying the risk of widespread transmission. Here's CBS News chief medical correspondent, Dr. John LaPook.
1: What is reassuring to me is not, I like that the WHO is saying it's not going to be the next pandemic. I like the CDC is saying it. But what I'm reassured by is the whole public health effort and the science. We understand the underlying science here. This is a virus that we know about.
0: A terrifying incident in Cambridge, Massachusetts. Police say a man armed with a rifle fired randomly at several vehicles before a state trooper wounded him. More from CBS's Lilia Luciano.
2: At one point, his weapon appears to jam.
3: Emerging, he had a large rifle, an automatic weapon. He's shooting all over the place, and people started to get out of their vehicles and run, including...
0: The man's been identified as Tyler Brown. This is CBS News.
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8: Good night, everyone, and welcome to the news. A plane carrying 17 Americans exposed to hantavirus during a cruise in Spain landed at Omaha's Epley Airfield early Monday morning. The flight arrived just before 2:30 a.m. with medical crews standing by to transport passengers to the Nebraska Medicine Campus. By about 5 a.m., medical vehicles were seen leaving the aircraft. Health officials say all but two passengers are asymptomatic. One individual who tested positive but shows no symptoms will be taken to the Nebraska Biocontainment Unit for monitoring. A second passenger who is symptomatic will be transported to Washington, D.C. The remaining passengers will stay at the National Quarantine Unit at the UNMC Nebraska Medicine Campus. Officials say they will be monitored and assessed before likely being sent home for a 42-day self-monitoring period. UNMC leaders emphasize the risk to the public is low, noting hantavirus is not easily contagious. The World Health Organization says six confirmed cases and two suspected cases are linked to the outbreak aboard the cruise ship. And the new South Dakota State Penitentiary construction project is underway, and the promises are that the new facility will include expanded space for rehabilitation and programs aimed at reducing recidivism. But law enforcement continues to beat the drum that action is needed now due to the amount of repeat offenders that they will deal with. Minnehaha County Sheriff Mike Milstead says he was disappointed with the lack of action by this year's legislature when it came to dealing with the problem.
9: Trying to address our horrible recidivism rate in South Dakota, and we kind of got a nothing burger at the end of the session. You know, we were all looking, and then every time one of those went up, it got killed eventually or didn't make it across the finish line. You can't keep doing the same thing and expect different results.
8: Sioux Falls Police Chief John Toom agreed and added that even though it isn't popular to say...
7: Your business wanted, found, and chosen more often. 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

0: Heartland of America and the gateway to the West. Good morning, good evening, wherever you may be, across the nation, around the world. I'm George Norrie. This is Coast to Coast AM. Tonight, who's behind the secret door? Four special guests. They've been on the program before, but I got to guess who they might be. And then we'll have calls with each one at the half hour. So get ready for one heck of a Coast to Coast drive. Here's what's happening. Health officials have shared where the Americans exposed to the hantavirus aboard a cruise ship will receive monitoring as they return to the U.S. The 18 passengers were flown into Omaha, Nebraska, where 16 of them will remain in the care of the Nebraska Medical Center. Two others moved to Atlanta. Comes from rodents. The place must have been infested in that cruise ship. President Donald Trump elaborated on his rejection of Iran's latest peace proposal, adding that the ongoing ceasefire with Iran is on life support now. Speaking at the White House during a press event, Mr. Trump told reporters that Tehran's offer was unacceptable, and he said he had a plan for further negotiations. Tom Danheiser has more. Tommy, what's up?
1: Well, it's a no-go. U.S. President Donald Trump on Monday described the U.S. ceasefire with Iran as being on life support after he dismissed Tehran's counteroffer on nuclear talks. Mr. Trump told reporters it's unbelievably weak, and later in the Oval Office referred to the counteroffer as a piece of garbage, and said he did not even finish reading it. According to reports, Iran demanded war reparations, Iranian sovereignty over the Strait of Hormuz, and U.S. sanctions ending, along with the return of frozen assets. The U.S. saying it did not include provisions limiting the nation's nuclear program. Israeli Prime Minister Benjamin Netanyahu warned on Sunday that the conflict is not over until Iran's enriched uranium is removed and its nuclear enrichment sites are fully dismantled. Meanwhile, a U.S. report states that recent drone activity over Gulf states is sourced back to Iran. Officials say Iran is likely seeking to keep oil prices high amid negotiations. And intense speculation persists that the supreme leader of Iran, Mojtaba Khamenei, is dead, despite no official confirmation. George?
0: Thank you, Tom. And he is the son of the former supreme leader that we killed in the bombing during the beginning of this episode. So we'll check on that throughout the week. Social media giant Meta, also known as Facebook, is reportedly about to fire thousands of employees, and morale among employees there and at various other big tech firms has sunk to all-time lows. Let's check in with our expert Lauren Weinstein about what this means for these firms, their employees, and for us. Lauren, what's going on?
2: This is a very important issue that ultimately affects us all. You may recall an episode of Rod Serling's original The Twilight Zone called The Brain Center at Whipple's.
0: Yes.
2: An episode he wrote himself. It first aired almost exactly to the day 62 years ago. It tells the story of a factory where all the vast numbers of workers are laid off to be replaced with automated systems, with the twist at the end being the firm's board of directors kicking out the owner Whipple himself to be replaced with AI, the famous Robbie the Robot first seen in the 1956 film Forbidden Planet. That's a bunch of decades ago, but fast forward to 2026, and we see big tech billionaires taking a similar view of those pesky human employees. Big tech today is in a wild, destructive frenzy, laying off hundreds of thousands of highly skilled software engineers and other employees who made the firm successful. The firms will sometimes, but not always, claim outright that this is about large language model AI systems replacing the employees, including often many of the employees ordered by management to build the AI rather than maintain and expand the non-AI systems so many people depend upon. That's typically part of what's going on. The other part is often a thinly veiled attempt to crush the remaining employees, to replace full-time workers with temp workers or offshore workers with lower pay and lower or no benefits. Sometimes big tech workers are being laid off and then offered the chance to come back at lower pay. Many observers feel that layoffs are also used as a weapon to fight efforts of tech workers to unionize. There are also other ways that firms attempt to mask their intentions. They may offer so-called voluntary exit plans and early retirement packages. Of course, the waves of layoffs will likely follow anyway. Meanwhile, firms tout claims that large percentages of their software code are now written by AI, or even that non-technical employees are using AI to generate production code. Of course, there have already been well-documented documented instances where this resulted in buggy code that caused all sorts of problems, even as the firms keep shoving shoddy AI systems onto users who increasingly don't want to have anything to do with AI systems at all, for the many reasons we've discussed in the past. The upshot is that employee morale at many of these firms is horrendous and getting worse. Many employees who haven't been laid off yet are worried that they may be management's next target to be pushed out the door, which certainly doesn't create a good work environment. What it does create is a vicious circle of fear. In some cases, management seems to be going out of its way to upset remaining employees with intrusive

0: of activity monitoring and what many employees view as outright threats to their livelihoods. For many years now, students were told that they needed to learn how to code. Many schools made software coding a required component of their curriculums. Students were informed that this was the employment focus of the future, that they couldn't risk being left behind. Now that's all in the past. Many firms don't want to hire entry-level software engineers, which begs the question of where senior software engineers are going to come from, as the quality of the systems we depend on continues descending into a putrid pile of AI slop. Because ultimately, almost all of us are the losers, the users of these systems, the employees being laid off, everyone that is, except the private jet and big yachts class at the top ordering the layoffs. Stock prices may be artificially boosted for now, but when the inevitable AI market crash comes, the wails of despair will be very loud indeed. More than half a century ago, Rod Serling predicted the technological future of corporate greed and disrespect toward employees. Now our own present has proven him to have been all too correct.
1: So true. Thanks, Lauren. Technical nightmare, to be sure. Well, last week, the government released some UFO reports. Fantastic information. We'll continue to check on them. And Seth Shostak, of course, is a senior astronomer for Search for Extraterrestrial Intelligence at Great Institute. Seth, what do you got for us this week?
2: Well, I was just going to comment a little bit, George, on indeed what you just mentioned, which are these reports that the Pentagon has just, you know, released about over 100 UFO sightings, or as you correctly pointed out, they're not called UFOs anymore. That's apparently a bit déclassé. We call them UAPs, Unexplained Aerial Phenomena, which is, you know, just another acronym. But in any case, I'm not going to, you know, discuss the details of these particular files. I mean, anybody can go online, you can see what they have. They look very familiar to me. They're very similar to things we've seen in the past. But I would like to just make a very brief statement about why one should be suspicious about all these things. To begin with, you know, it involves a conspiracy, right? If you really think that these are alien visitors, then the government must be covering up that news. And that's the usual assumption, particularly here in the United States. I've lived elsewhere, and other countries don't seem to be so prone to invoking conspiracy when something isn't known. But in America, you know, we like to think the government is hiding stuff from us, and of course the government occasionally does. So that's not entirely unmotivated. But in any case, so that's point one, that look at these things and don't assume that it's some sort of conspiracy. That's an easy way of thinking, but it's usually not true. Second thing, ask yourself, why is it that these things are only seen by America? You know, right? It's our military that sees these things. There are things, you know, there are people in the United States who see these things in the sky. But what about the rest of the world? I mean, the aliens only visiting America, that doesn't seem to make much sense. And the third thing that really strikes me as being important is to keep in mind that if there was really good evidence that Earth was being visited by alien craft or aliens themselves, that would be the biggest research effort ever, right? You'd have thousands of scientists working on that, trying to, you know, get more evidence and get a Nobel Prize while they're doing it. And the fact that you don't see that, I think, tells you a lot about the quality of the evidence.
1: All right. Thank you, Seth. Great to have you on the show. And I happen to think some of these reports might be fantastic, but we shall find out in due time. In a moment, our first person who's behind the secret door, get ready, because I got to guess who it might be when we come right back on Coast to Coast AM.
3: His name, Robert Diaguero. Now, you had a health challenge some time ago. You were describing it as even to the point of losing consciousness. Like you said, a lot of people heard of carnivore. They've read about it in Ty Bollinger's book, Cancer Step Outside the Box. Now, how did you take it? Did you take the liquid, the capsules? What did you do?
4: Oh, the capsules.
3: Okay.
4: I started off taking it three times a day for the 6 days. But I'd say within the first week, week and a half, I noticed a amazing difference. No more of those queasy feelings of the anticipation of knowing that I was going to go into, they were gone. Absolutely gone. I'm just, my mind is blown on this stuff.
3: Well, would your wife corroborate your story? Usually that she would say, oh, honey, you're exactly

0: staggering, or no, you actually did recover that fast?
1: Oh, yeah. Oh, yeah, she cooperated. She was there one time when I was doing the gig, and I lost consciousness.
0: Oh, my.
1: That just freaked her out.
0: So you're taking the carnivore week to week and a half. You're getting some results there. Obviously, your body is the testing ground, ultimately. And I'd say if you see something, you feel it, you know it. And if you're not having the symptoms anymore, that's pretty significant.
1: I'm so excited about this stuff, I will tell you. 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

0: And welcome back to Coast, George Norrie with you. And now the fun begins. Who's behind the secret door? We've got four special guests tonight. We'll take calls with you, with each one at the half of each hour. They've been on the program before, according to my team. And through clues, I have to try to guess who they might be before I either give up or get the right answer. And then we'll head on with the interview. So let's open up the first door. Who's behind the secret door? And in they come. Hello there.
1: Hello, George. This voice belongs to a person who speaks to the great beyond.
0: Oh, this is going to be interesting. How often have you been on the program before?
1: Innumerous times.
0: Have we had great times together?
1: Many, many times. In person, too.
0: And if I were to ask you what your favorite subject is, what would that be?
1: Spiritualism, I'd say.
0: Oh, really?
1: Mm.
0: Are you a psychic?
1: Mm-hmm. Some might say.
0: Are you a medium?
1: Yes.
0: You are a medium.
1: More medium at large.
0: We don't have many medium men on the program, so there's just
1: small,
0: a few.
1: And small, medium at large.
0: I'm going to say you're not Raymond Moody, correct?
1: No. I have a mustache.
0: Have I been to any of your live events?
1: You have.
0: James Van Prague.
1: You got it.
0: Good job, Jim.
1: I thought you'd get it right away.
0: that took me a while.
1: The mustache was
0: great.
1: The best part.
0: The mustache did it. The event did it. And great job. How you been?
1: Hey, George.
0: Life good?
1: Life is good. I'm working on my autobiography now. And things are great. How are you?
0: Great. Hey, when that autobiography is done, you come back on the show for us.
1: Oh, I will. You'll be the first person. You betcha.
0: James, how did this all happen for you? How did you get involved in mediumship?
1: So it's very interesting because now that I'm going back to my autobiography from babyhood, it's very interesting how things come to the front of your mind. But I remember as a little kid, a toddler in a crib, I used to see a gentleman with blue eyes and white hair come to the crib every night, and they show this little toy to me. And much later on, probably when I was, I don't know, 5 or 6, I asked my grandmother when she was showing me a photograph, said, "Who's that man?" He used to come to me when I was a baby. And she said, "Oh, that's your grandfather. He died before you were born."
0: Oh.
1: So I was kind of born that way. And it's very natural. It runs in the family. My mother's father was very psychic. And my grandmother, my father's side, was also, she was reading tea leaves to me all the time. So it was a very natural way of communication for us. And I never thought anything weird about it. It was just natural. It's just who I was, you know.
0: So your parents weren't shocked when you had this ability?
1: No, my mother was very Catholic, and I was raised a Catholic, although as I'm writing my book now, I didn't quite understand it from the inside out, from my soul point of view. I was like, I loved the ritual.

0: part of it, but I didn't understand a lot of it as a youngster, of course, what it all meant. But I loved the ritualistic part of it, and but it's very interesting because she was very Catholic, and I said my prayers. I went actually to a seminary to be a priest because of her, but I don't know. I would always see spirit as a kid and as a teenager, and I told her that. She said, "Oh, she used to see them also when she was a little girl." So she told me, "Don't ever be afraid. They're God's angels. They'll always take care of you." So it was always a very positive experience, nothing negative.
1: What would you say, James, in your career as a medium is one of the most profound things that has happened to you?
0: Oh, George, it's a great question. It's a hard question to answer because I've read, hundreds of thousands of people from all around the world and all different circumstances. And people often ask what your favorite message was. And I said, it's so hard for me to remember because they were so different, whether it's like, historical figures coming through without me knowing who they were, that person I'm reading for has a connection with them, to celebrities, to everyday people, to a little girl once who came to, it was very interesting. She was a spirit girl, 3 years old, and she was on the stage jumping up and down with blonde pigtails and a pink dress. And she said, "Tonight, today it's my birthday. It's birthday. I want to speak to my parents." And I described her. There were people in the audience, a mother and father at the very end of the theater, and they stood up and said, "That's our daughter. Today's her birthday." And I said, "Well, Daddy, she likes your tattoos, the angel. She loves your angel wings, Daddy." And the guy is this big gym guy, a gym dude. He turns around, takes his T-shirt off, and on his back he had tattooed two big angel wings for his daughter's birthday, which happened to be that night, that day. So that was pretty amazing. That was just incredible. And it couldn't go on after that. The whole audience, everyone was crying. So those sorts of things move me, those sorts of things.
1: What do you think the other side is?
0: I think it's a levels, realms, a spectrums of levels of being, of consciousness, if you will, that what you think you will have, whatever your idea of heaven is, whether it's a Buddhist heaven, a Muslim heaven, a Christian heaven, it is what you believe. So it's your mindset. It's where your mind is at. And I do believe that. I think there are many, many levels of heaven, if we call it that. And I think we create the heaven or the hell, if you will, by those terms, by how we live our life on this earth. The good that we give out, the words have an energy. Words have energy, thoughts have energy. And what you create with that, the positivity and the love that is portrayed in those words and those thoughts, will create that space for you when you leave this physical vibration, go to that higher dimension, if you will. And the good that you did will be there for you. But the negative things, let's say, that you outwardly did and you chose to, you have to see that again. So you have to relive that, if you will. You have to relive the good and the bad. And I do believe that this is this earth world is one of many schools for the soul, and that, we have lessons here to learn, the compassion and kindness and forgiveness and in all different ways. So it's using that intuition, the soul's voice, to help guide us to make the right choice. And that's why, I teach that. I teach that all the time, intuition, using your intuition skills, remembering your soul self, to live in this world, because the school, because it's not an easy place.
1: No, it really isn't. I've been spending a lot of time lately thinking about the universe, the planets, life beyond our universe, our planet, life and death. It's really profound, James. It really is.
0: Well, George, I have a man living with me, an old friend of mine. 40 years ago, I met him, and he helped me write. Well, he pushed me to write my first book, and he's passing with cancer, and he's had 19 rounds of chemo. And I moved him into my house 2 years ago because he had no place to go, and I literally moved him in here, moved my furniture out, moved his in, all his things here. And he's done very, very well, but he stopped his treatment now, and he's coming probably the last couple of months of his life, and it's a very interesting situation to watch. And him and I used to sit in development circles of mediumship, if you will, years and years ago. And so I'm really living through his experience with him, going through it. And I said, "And do you feel you've done everything you could in life?" And he said, "I do. I think hell would be regrets and resentments that one has." And I said, "Well, have you, equalized that and resolved that?" And he said, "For the most part, I think I have." But, I think one of the lessons for him is loving self, which is a common lesson.

0: for many of us, that you know, we don't love ourselves. And I think once we pass to the other side, I think there's such a multi visions and multi, it's almost like a diamond. And I think that we see ourselves in a very different way. You know, I think this human world, we're just kind of in a box and closed down. And then when we leave this three dimension and go to those other dimensions, wow, it's an opening. It's an expansion, if you will. And we remember who we are. You
1: know? James, answer this for me. It's an incredible possibility, but I've had a lot of friends pass on, loved ones pass on, but I've never been visited by them. Why not?
0: You're so funny. You probably have, but your conscious mind doesn't recall it. So a good friend of mine, a really good friend of mine, passed over about 2 years ago, and she was very psychic too, a good tarot card reader. And she said, well, I'll haunt you when I go back. So be better. And she never came to me. And I'm like, why won't you come to me? And I'm saying out these thoughts, and she was very expressive. And a week ago, I had a dream of her, first dream of her. And I was in, like, it looked like Central Park, and I'm walking through, and she's drawing someone because she was an artist. And I look at her eyes, and she gives me this look. And telepathically, I was like, hello. And she goes, well, hello, I'm always with you. I'm in your ear. And I said, why don't I dream of you or see you? And she said, let me explain it to you, kind of, that you'll understand it. And she said, it's like, because I come down here in this three-dimensional world, that your conscious mind knows that it's happening, I have to slow myself down. And it's like, I can't breathe. So it's like a helium balloon, and I have to go back up. And she said, so it's very hard for us to come and stay here long enough for the conscious mind to reach.
1: I love that. Stay with us. James Van Praagh with us. We're going to come back and take phone calls with him. The lines are now open as we talk about the other side on Coast to Coast AM. James is the first of four guests who are behind the secret door. I got him right. I'm one for one.
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1: 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Did you know that in addition to its more than 3 million lakes, Alaska is home to 17 of the 20 highest mountain peaks in the U.S.? 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
3: Good night, everyone, and welcome to the news. Very dry and drought conditions continue across much of the Missouri River Basin, but federal officials say the river should still provide enough water for irrigation and other needs for the foreseeable future. John Ramis with the U.S. Army Corps of Engineers says drought remains a major issue in the basin. Forecasters say above normal temperatures and below normal precipitation are likely through July, limiting any meaningful improvement in overall conditions. Officials say about 61% of the basin is now in drought, with roughly 22% in the most severe categories. Parts of South Dakota are already classified in severe to extreme drought, and soil moisture remains below normal. The Lawrence County Sheriff's Office is investigating an overnight shooting this past weekend at what authorities say was an underage party near Whitewood. According to the Sheriff's Office, dispatch received a call around 2:36 a.m. Sunday morning about a possible underage party at a home north of Whitewood. Deputies arrived and found a juvenile suffering from a gunshot wound. Investigators say 22-year-old William Westberg of Whitewood fired the weapon. He was arrested and charged with reckless discharge of a firearm, aggravated assault, social hosting, and drug paraphernalia. And South Dakota's PUC has approved a settlement with Xcel Energy that will raise electric rates, but by far less than the company originally requested. Xcel had asked for a total annual increase of $64 million. Commission staff negotiated that down to $44.9 million, including riders, for an overall increase of about 9.5%. The new rates take effect July 1st of this year. For a typical residential customer using 750 kilowatt hours a month, the increase is expected to be about $13.48 monthly. Because temporary rates had been set higher, customers will also receive refunds, averaging about $43.52. Under the settlement, Xcel cannot seek another rate increase until at least January 1st of 2029. From the WNAX Nighttime News Desk, I'm Chloe Beltrand.
1: CBS News Brief. President Trump is scheduled to depart Tuesday for a two-day summit with Chinese President Xi Jinping in Beijing. CBS's Ed O'Keefe says the two men have a lot to talk about.
4: We expect a lot of conversations as well about the war with Iran. China is Iran's biggest oil customer. You'll see talk about manufacturing, AI, and of course things like the future of Taiwan.
1: The president says the ceasefire with Iran is on life support. He's not happy with Iran's rejection of a U.S. peace proposal.
5: The plan is they cannot have a nuclear weapon. And they didn't say that in their letter.
1: The 18 Americans who were evacuated from a cruise ship where three people died of the hantavirus are being closely watched at medical facilities in the U.S. CBS News chief medical correspondent Dr. John LaPook.
6: The whole thing about the incubation period is if somebody is exposed and they get infected at any point in the next 6 weeks.
7: 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Don't be a statistic. Get a ride. You've got someplace to be.
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1: 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Click that and you get all the shows. They show up for you too. 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

0: 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It just stopped it."
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0: And welcome back to Coast, George Norrie with James Von Prague, who was our first Secret Door guest that I got right, even though he tried to muffle me with his voice. You did a good job on that, James.
1: Oh, thanks, George. I was talking to dead people for a long time, that's why.
0: When does the new autobiography come out?
1: Well, that's a good question. I just got to get it into an outline form, send it to my agent, and just bring it to the publishers. I'm going to try to go to my original publisher over at Penguin, where I had my very first book done, you know, just as a full circle. So it's probably going to be in a couple of months I'll get that, and we'll see. It'll be out probably next year sometime. All right, I'm working on other things, too, so TV things and other things. So I'm busy.
0: You were a consultant in Ghost Whisperer, weren't you?
1: I kind of created the show, actually. I created the idea for the show with my friend CBS, and it was really based upon my life and Marianne Wachowski, you know, her work with Earthbound Spirits, and that's really how we came up with the show. And, that went on for 5 years, and it really opened up the door for a lot of other programming to become available.
0: Do you know how Marianne's doing? We've been trying to get a hold of her, and I can't find her.
1: I haven't heard from her, so I do not know. I wish I did, but no, I don't know. I don't think she's working anymore, but I don't know officially.
0: Okay, let's go to some of the phones. Let's go to Susan in Roseville, California to get us started. Susan, you're on with James Von Prague. Go ahead.
2: Oh, hi. Hi, how are you guys doing? I'm looking for a general reading. Do you see anything that...
1: When's your birthday, Susan? When's your
2: birthday?
1: March
2: 29th.
1: Okay, so everything will happen for you because you have a great energy, but you don't believe in yourself. So you get yourself in the way. So when things are about to happen, would you understand that you have this thing that when things are just about to happen, something breaks and you don't get it? You know what I mean? It's just about to happen, also it doesn't. I just want to say that you need to believe in it more firmly, or really strongly, and it's going to happen. But I feel like you get in your own way sometimes. Does that make sense to you?
2: I do get my own way.
1: You get in your own way at the exact, almost right before it's going to happen and manifest, you're going to get in your own way and overthink it.
2: I don't know. I think things are really...
1: I think you're in your head quite a bit. You overthink things. I think you overthink a lot.
0: Interesting take on that.
1: Yeah.
0: When your time's up, James, your time's up. I'm going to tell you a horrible story of a friend of mine who died last week. He's driving on the freeway in St. Louis, going east on the expressway. Mm-hmm. A truck is coming west on the expressway on the other side. There's an abutment there. There's, you know, nothing there. All of a sudden, the tire on the truck breaks off the axle, goes bouncing into my friend's lane on the other side of the freeway, smashes through his car windshield and kills him.
1: Oh, sorry. Wow.
0: What are the odds of that happening?
1: Wow. Yeah. What are the odds? Exactly. I think this is divine order to everything, even though we don't understand why, when, and it seems so bizarre. But I think there's got to be an intelligence somewhere. You know, I keep thinking, you know, we have day, we have night, we have the change of seasons, the planets move. There's got to be an intelligence. And I do believe that a couple of things. I do believe there's a time for the soul to come in and a time to go. But I also do think sometimes humans' free will might get in the way and, you know, get in the way of someone's life. So that might have been the truck driver who made the decision to go across that lane the wrong way.

0: question, please. My comment has to do with the afterlife and specifically heaven and hell.
1: Yeah.
0: The Christians have Jesus as their savior. The Mormons have Joseph Smith. The Buddhists have Buddha, and the list goes on and on. Earlier, James, you mentioned that when you die, you list your good deeds and you list your bad deeds, and whatever outweighs the other is how you spend eternity. And my question is this, James, if that's the case, if it's that simple, why do all these religions have a savior that they repent to and they believe in? Thank you, James. George, thank you for taking my call.
1: You're welcome. Well, it's important to note, John, that every single one of us is a soul. We're souls having human experiences. And humans create these belief systems, these faiths, if you will, religions, whatever you want to call them. But it's really, in one way, I think it's getting away from us being responsible for our own choices. And it's a deity that we blame things for. I think that it matters the most is the love, that we've come to learn about love. And it's the experiences where you use love or you use fear to run your life. And the good things that you've done and the negative things, that, you know, the lessons that you passed about compassion or peace or forgiveness or patience or understanding, or did you not learn that? Or did you choose a different way? And I think the more that we know ourselves and use our, what we call intuition or the soul's voice, then we'll make the right choice. And I think at the end of this physical life, it's all about love, and no one owns love. God is love of everything. So, you know, belief systems are human. They're very humanism. That's humanism. God is all everything. We're all one, and love is one, which is O-N-E, omnipresent nurturing energy. And I think that's really what we are all made of. But humans create these belief systems, so it's maybe easier to belong to a community or feel a sense of belonging. So I think it has something to do with that as well.
2: James, how do you handle grief?
1: How do we handle grief? And I've had a lot of it with my family the past couple of years, losing siblings and good friends and, you know, getting up to these ages now where everyone you know is dead. It's interesting. And my friend that's passing soon. I just know, George, that I just know there is no death. You know, there's this, I know there's no death. I've talked to so many hundreds of thousands of spirits, you know, and mentally in my mind and also physically. I've been to physical mediums of long days gone by. You know, Leslie Flint was a very famous British medium, and I actually heard voices there, physical voices. Been to Brazil with many incredible physical mediums. So I just know there's no death. Edgar Cayce, the great prophet Edgar Cayce, has come to me many times, worked with him. I just have that awareness that there is nothing to fear. The grief part is, you know, I always say it's how you live your life. And I tell people that I know my life has been successful by if I can leave this earth and look back and make it a better place than I found it, then I feel I did a good job. And that's all I can do.
2: Let's go to Walter in Graham, Washington. Hey, Walter, go ahead.
3: Hello, thank you. Yeah, James, I've been wanting to ask you this question for a long time.
1: Nice to hear from you, Walter. What's that question?
3: The thing is that at Fatima, the children of Fatima, they were basically acting as mediums between Mary and the crowd. Mary was telling them what to say, and they were passing it on.
1: 100%.
3: Do you believe that what they were saying in Fatima was real, I was raised Catholic, but it doesn't have anything to do with that. It's just that
1: I'm right with you, Walter. I do, you know, and I was raised Catholic. I went to study to be a priest, and the Lady of Lourdes, Fatima, I knew that, the exact what you're saying, they were mediums. And everybody's a medium to some degree. You know, I'm just more maybe skilled to develop more, but everyone's a medium, which means inspiration in spirit. And they're innocent. Children are some of the greatest mediums because they're so innocent. And they brought through that message. And it was done in the reference of a Catholic religion, because at that space and time, in that place where it was in France, and that was a belief system. So it's easier to come through with that belief system and tell people about someone who they believe in, Mary, if you will. Maybe it was a great, great spirit, someone else, but that had a replicate as a Mary, as a reference, that the people would understand that and then believe in it. So they had to use the references of the Catholicism in order to get that through. But yes, I believe there are mediums very much so.
2: Would I have loved to have been a witness to that event, James?
1: I would have too. I would have loved to have been there for that, sure.
2: When they talked about the sun coming down during Fatima, do you think that might have been a UFO?
1: 100%. 100%. I think UFOs have been around for centuries, and

0: You betcha. Yes, without a doubt. You know, when I was developing as a medium and sitting in what's called a development circle every Tuesday night for 7 years, and there were beings that would appear, and there were light beings, or I was going to say light beings. There were beings that were giants that were not of this physical world, and they were of other spaces and places. And you know, I think that we beings are part gas, liquid, light. You know, I think we're all many things. And these beings that came were so beyond the physical, you know. I've also communicated with Pleiadian beings. When I was in Sedona, they came to me in a really interesting way. I brought people out to do a UFO adventure, and nothing happened. And I heard a voice that you need to meditate. So we raised our vibration. And then I was very aware that they were all around us. And the man that was helping said, they're here. I said, let me go see if I can hear something. And I was this field, and I opened up, and I heard, and it was a feeling of they're slowing down their frequency to such a level that my human brain can get it, the human mind. And they said, we are from the Pleiades, and we do not understand. You human beings have the energy of love all around you, yet you don't use it. Why is that? And that was it. That's all they said. And that makes sense.
1: Let's go to Alyssa in Portland, Oregon. Alyssa, go for it.
2: Hi, James. Hi, George.
0: Hi Alyssa.
2: I was wanting to know if you, James, might be able to shed some light on some sort of entity or attachment or something that has just been breathing havoc for the last 7 years. I've moved a couple times, and
0: okay, sweetheart.
2: Out of control.
0: Were you raised religious in a religious household?
2: No, I went to parochial school, but when I got into middle school, I just went to public school.
0: Okay, so a couple of things, and I'm just going to throw this at you. I think that the human mind can create many, many things, and I do believe that there are a lot of different levels of beings. I think you're a good person. I think you're a really loving person. Listen, I don't think that, you know, there are beings there, but I would not give it the energy that you're giving it, because I think you're bigger than that and better than that or more loving than that. Your light is much brighter and my frequency is too bright for that. So I don't think you would attract that to you, and I don't feel there's an attachment to you at all. But I'd be very careful in life. I think we got to be very careful who we hang out with, right? Who we let in mm-hmm. our space, because they certainly can pollute our spaces, no doubt about it. So sometimes we have to have boundaries, and whether it's family, friends, work associates, we can say, oh, that's not good for me. And you should have people around you that support you, and not negative people, but people that support you, not ones that bring you down, because you're too good for that. So think of the positive, not the negative, and the mind will change, the mind of the human. You know, the more love is the most powerful force there is. That's all you got to remember.
2: I tried to help them, and they stole my food. I went and bought them groceries, and I think that's when it all started.
0: Who'd you buy groceries for?
2: Whoever it was that was stealing from me, was stealing my food.
0: Oh, okay. You mean it was a physical person or was it a spiritual person?
2: No.
1: Physical, I guess, James.
0: I don't know. I'm a little confused, but interesting. Okay.
1: Let's go next to Greg, North Hollywood. Hey, Greg, go ahead.
3: Well, hi, guys.
0: Hi, Greg.
3: Without doing something deeply spiritual, I wonder if...
0: Yeah, I used to live in North Hollywood. Where do you live in North Hollywood?
3: Right on a block away from Burbank.
0: Oh, I lived on Clybourne Avenue. Okay.
3: Yeah, so Clybourne's the street that turns into Burbank. So
0: I had a feeling you were near there. Okay.
3: How nice. So
1: intuitive.
3: I wonder if you can sense something coming up for me, because I just kind of wonder what's anything good, actually.
0: Okay, why don't you give me your birthday?
3: 11/26/57.
0: So you're a Sag?
3: Yes.
0: I knew I loved you. Yeah, your energy is great. So one of the biggest lessons in this lifetime for you is patience. Patience is a big one for you, right? And it's patience with people around you. So I know that you've kind of burned some bridges in the past, correct? And you need to, it's almost like I'm reassessing or reevaluating my life. And that, is that happening right now?
3: Well, no. Coming up is I have to make decisions in my future work and all that.
0: Right.
3: And,
0: I think you're going to change work. I do think you're going to change. And I have a feeling you're going to go back to taking a class or schoolwork or doing something on the computer for a class or some kind of a degree or certification. I see that. And I think there's also going to be an opportunity for you to move in a different location.

0: far as physically where you live or where you work, you're gonna be, there's a move around that as well.
1: No, I've been
0: Okay,
1: here about
0: but
1: 20 years myself.
0: yeah, but one thing I also want to tell you though, Greg, I feel like with this time next year, you're gonna have a lot of different people around you, whether that's work
1: Right.
0: or friends, but this feels definitely different people around you. And you need to move a little bit. You need to move the body. Your body feels like it's stuck a little bit.
1: With a voice guide coming through to you, who's been watching me all this time, because I've been having some good times,
0: So there are many
1: thanks
0: people
1: to that
0: around you.
1: letter.
0: It's a lot of guides around you, but also loved ones around you as well. I think you're pretty intuitive yourself, but it's one more thing. Do you have a cat or do you have a cat around you?
1: I'm just single here.
0: You're single there. I know this. It sounds really weird, but there's like, I feel like a cat around you or that energy around you, like a feline. And yeah, that's what I get. So just, I want you to move the body a little bit too, okay?
2: James, keep in touch with us, my friend. We think the world of you.
0: Thank you, George. I will. Thank you so much.
2: James von Prague, he'll be back when his autobiography is complete. Up next, who's behind the secret door number two? We'll find out together.
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0: Here's your updated 570 WNAX forecast. Increasing cloud cover in the overnight hours with a few showers developing. Temperatures falling back in the upper 50s with winds out of the southwest at 15 to 30 miles an hour. On Tuesday, lots of sunshine with high temperatures in the upper 70s and winds out of the northwest at up to 40 miles an hour. Tuesday night, clear with temperatures in the mid 40s and northwest winds at 15 to 30 miles an hour. Wednesday, sunshine with a high temperature around 81 degrees and north winds at 5 to 10. Wednesday night, partly cloudy with temperatures in the low 50s and southeast winds at 15 to 30 miles an hour. Thursday, slight chance of showers with a high temperature in the mid 80s. Friday, chance of showers and high temperatures in the upper 80s. Saturday, showers, highs in the upper 80s. I'm meteorologist Ray Miller on 570 WNAX. Right now, it's 75.
1: Hey, it's another WNAX Trips Update with Make It Easy Steve. This August, we're once again flying folks to London and then boarding the Eurostar train to Paris. On this once-in-a-lifetime 12-day trip, you'll experience the rich history and the beauty of London and Paris and spend time at Stonehenge, Windsor Castle.

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1: I'm Christopher Cruz in Washington. President Trump is preparing for his summit with Chinese President Xi Jinping in Beijing this week. CBS's Ed O'Keefe says they'll have a lot to talk about.
2: The economic relationship between the two largest economies in the world, but expect a lot of conversation as well about the war with Iran. China is Iran's biggest oil customer. You'll see talk about manufacturing, AI, and of course things like the future of Taiwan and the fate of Jimmy Lai, that businessman who's been imprisoned in China because he was a leader of the pro-democracy movement.
1: The president told CBS News he wants to suspend the federal gas tax to bring down prices that have soared since the war with Iran began. More on that from CBS News Chief White House Correspondent Nancy Cordes.
3: The move would bring the current average cost of gas down from $4.52 a gallon to $4.34.
4: It's a small percentage, but it's, you know, still money.
3: The 18-cent per gallon tax brings in more than $2 billion a month, funding that goes towards highway construction and repairs.
1: Only Congress can suspend the federal gas tax. It has never done so. Officials are downplaying the risk that the hantavirus could spread easily after 18 people arrived in the U.S. having been evacuated from a cruise ship where three people died of the virus. Here's CBS's Dr. John LaPook.
5: The big thing that people were worried about is, what if it spread across the room, you know, to somebody that we don't realize that it could be spread just like COVID? And it turns out, from what we know about it, you always have to stay humble and say, you know, have humble if things change. But from what we know about it, that this virus doesn't do that. I feel comfortable, not just because I'm being reassured by somebody, but because the underlying science says this is not going to be like COVID.
1: A just-released report from an independent Israeli investigative commission says Hamas and its allies committed, quote, systematic, widespread sexual violence during their October 7, 2023 attack and against hostages they took back to Gaza. The Supreme Court is, for now, allowing women to obtain the abortion drug mifepristone at pharmacies or through the mail without an in-person visit to the doctor. The justices are considering whether to allow restrictions on the drug. This ruling bars restrictions on the widely used abortion pill from taking effect for the time being. Loyola Law Professor Lori Levinson.
6: At least temporarily, there are enough justices, including conservative justices, who do not want to ban quite yet the sale of mifepristone, an abortion medication, by mail. But the overall ruling on the court is yet to be seen, and we will know more about it by the end of the week.
1: This is CBS News.
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10: Carpal tunnel syndrome. Heart failure that doesn't improve with common medicines. 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Amvutra, Vutrisiran, is a prescription medicine given by a healthcare provider that treats ATTR-CM in adults to reduce heart-related death, hospital stays, and urgent visits. 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Other side effects include pain in the arms or legs, pain in the joints, and shortness of breath. 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
1: Good night, everyone, and welcome to the news. The Cheyenne River Sioux Tribe and the Oshete Shakoe Tribes have won their legal challenge against a proposed graphite mining project in the Black Hills. According to a news release from the Cheyenne River Sioux Tribe, Pete Lean & Sons Incorporated has decided to abandon its exploratory mining project near the sacred Peshla site. A letter sent by Pete Lean & Sons last Thursday notified the U.S. Forest Service of the company's intent to formally withdraw its plan of operations for the Rochford Mineral Exploration Project. Just last week, the Cheyenne River Sioux Tribe and eight other Lakota, Nakota, and Dakota tribes filed suit against the Forest Service, alleging violations of the National Historic Preservation Act and a failure to engage in required government-to-government consultation. A federal judge ruled the project would exceed a one-year time frame due to extended reclamation, strengthening the tribe's case. The tribes say the sacred lands at Peshla are now protected, ensuring ceremonies and cultural practices may continue uninterrupted. And elk hunters in South Dakota will have more opportunities after a legislative rules committee approved changes last week for taking elk in Custer State Park and areas east of the Missouri River. The panel voted 4-2 in favor of the package. It creates an unlimited elk season in parts of eastern South Dakota and raises the maximum number of antlerless elk licenses available in Custer State Park from 20 to 100. Game Fish and Parks say elk showing up east of the river can damage farm ground, and the state does not want to manage a permanent herd there. In Custer State Park, officials say the elk population is well above the preferred range of 500 to 600, with recent estimates putting the herd at roughly 750 to 775. Officials say hunters can expect about...
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1: Up next in a moment, who's behind the secret door number two? 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

0: And welcome to part two of Who's Behind the Secret Door. We've got four total people. I've guessed the first one. Let's open up the door for number two. Hello there. How are you?
1: I am fine, George. I just got back from Puma Bunku.
0: Oh, really? What were you doing there?
1: I was investigating some ancient alien ruins. I was sticking pieces of paper between stones.
0: Have you been on our program often?
1: Oh, yes, George. I've been on many, many, many times. I've frequently even talked about big, giant granite balls that can be found all over the world.
0: I'm going to take a guess. You might have been just on a couple days ago as a guest for our weekend hosts. Are you William Henry?
1: No, George. No, I'm not William Henry. Did you know you can also find these giant granite balls on the beach?
0: Gosh. Have you been in this field for a long time?
1: Oh, yes. I'm one of the most famous conspiracy theorists out there. I was just on the national news on Thursday when the UFO files came out.
0: Interesting. We'll talk about that. Now, that could limit me to a number of people that have been on the show talking about UFOs. Well, I'm going to ask you one more question and take a guess. If not, I shall give up and you can tell us who you may be. Have you always pursued UFOs or other topics as well?
1: Well, George, I actually used to play point guard for the New York Knicks. No, that's a

0: I'm sorry. I made that up. Yes, I have. But I did have a life, a previous life, in the corporate workspace, working for the man, George, working for the military-industrial complex.
1: Gosh. Are you a remote viewer?
0: Oh, no, I don't do anything like that, no.
1: That's not you. I'm giving up. Who are you?
0: It's Mike Barra, George. How you
1: Mike,
0: doing?
1: Mike, great job.
0: I'm doing my, that's supposed to be my David Hatcher Childress impersonation, so hopefully it came across.
1: That was one of the stumpers I've ever had. I'm one for one now. That good job.
0: I think I fooled you a couple years ago, too. So
1: You may have. That's right.
0: Hey, how are you doing?
1: I'm doing fine, my friend. And I wanted to talk to you anyway about the UFO reports, what you think of them.
0: Well, I mean, the best thing about it is it's really exciting, is that, you know, I've been working with other researchers and on the moon, you know, for a long, long time. And we've been pointing out these anomalies in the sky over the lunar surface. We see these bright objects. We've seen these flashes. And we've been talking about them since the mid 1990s, really. You know, back in when Coast to Coast was just beginning. And we got complete vindication, yeah, I think, on Thursday or Friday, because basically what happened was is the government admitted that we don't know what these are. We don't know what these spots, these objects, these bright lights are on these images, because there absolutely should not be anything in the sky over the lunar surface. It should be pitch black in the lunar photography. And that was really gratifying. And a lot of, you know, there's been a lot of bunk, frankly, trying to say, oh, it's radiation, mm-hmm. you know, damage, it's radiation damage, or it's, you know, it's something ridiculous like that. Those showed up when they scanned them on the scanning table. It's just complete nonsense. All that stuff was debunked many, many years ago in Dark Mission, my first book. We told you all that story. And so to have that be part of this release was really personally gratifying, because it feels like it validates my work and the work of many other lunar anomaly researchers for the last 3 or 4 decades now.
1: Mike, what do you think the criteria was to release these reports?
0: Well, I think the criteria was simply stuff that they didn't know what it was. They couldn't make a determination. And now, you know, some of them, the thing is, George, the internet's wonderful and social media is wonderful, because you can very quickly figure things out. There's a lot of bright people out there that can explain some of these. And there's a couple of them I figured out right away. But, you know, you basically can help the government, because the thing we're finding out, I think when you look at this, based on a lot of them that are explainable, what we're finding out is the government's not that bright and they need our help. So that's where Coast to Coast AM comes in and George Norrie comes in, because, you know, you're going to have people on here. You need to continue to have people on here that will give the government investigators an idea where to look, how to look, and what to look for.
1: Are there any more reports that they haven't released yet, or did they give us the batch?
0: No, there's apparently many, many more. There's going to be multiple releases, it sounds like, over the course of time. And it really does seem to me that we're going to get this kind of on a week by week basis.
1: And how are you following up on these reports? What are you doing?
0: Well, I mean, I continue to look at some of the image analysis. I've had some debates online, but it's silly because so few people actually appreciate the history, the legacy that this show, for instance, has put out there. I mean, there's all this history of these Apollo photos that were there, and other photos that have been around, and other videos that have been around for a while. There's explanations of what is and is not true. So, you know, it really does a lot of validation of the history of this show and all of the great guests you've had on and all the people that have talked about all these different, you know, images and videos and things over the

0: And there was frankly some new stuff that's kind of interesting and intriguing and needs to be investigated.
1: We're talking with author Mike Bearer. He's also a lecturer, screenwriter, television personality. His books have sold over 100,000 copies worldwide. He is Secret Door guest number 2. I didn't guess him. I'm 1-for-1 so far. I've got 2 more to go. That was one of the best renditions of somebody else I've ever heard. Good
0: job.
1: Well,
0: I mean, did you know who I was trying to pretend to be, or did you just know I didn't sound? Yeah, you didn't know.
1: Yeah, I didn't know who that was either.
0: Okay, well, that's okay. It would be better if you thought I actually was David Hatcher Childress, but that's okay.
1: You sounded a little like William Henry does.
0: Okay, well, you know, I don't know if William would appreciate that, but he's a good guy with a good sense of humor, so I'm not too concerned about it. But I appreciate the opportunity to come on and entertain you for a while, George.
1: I thought for a moment I had Gomer Pyle on the show. I wasn't sure.
0: Well, that wasn't the sound and the accent I was going for, but we got there nonetheless, right?
1: So what are you working on these days, Michael?
0: Well, I'm working on, I do a regular podcast, and right now I'm working on responding to the release of these UFO alien files. And I think they're saying basically that they're going to ramp up the weirdness as these batches of files come out. I think we may have another batch either next weekend or the weekend after, certainly not longer than a couple weeks from now. So I'm trying to just ramp up the analysis and look at the things that I feel like I can explain, and then focus on more on the stuff that I can't and that other people can't. And so it's basically trying to steer the debate like a ship, you know, underneath a bridge in a very careful way so that we get to the truth, because ultimately that's all I really care about is the truth, George. I don't care about agendas or clicks or anything else. I just care about getting to the truth. And this is a huge step forward to getting to the truth, because for the first time, we have the U.S. government admitting that there's something to this, really admitting there's something to this. And that's a big step for all of us.
1: Do any of the reports show us anything conclusive?
0: Well, I think the lunar stuff does, but that's, you know, one of my pet projects here for the last 25 or 30 years. Yeah, I think it absolutely does. Some of the other videos, they're unusual. There's one that's very famous now. They call it the Chandelier UFO, which looks to me like it's probably a camera artifact and combined with some other, locking reticle on the HUD. So there's a lot of, stuff like that that is, at least we're determining what some of these things are, and people are complaining. You know, they're complaining, oh, this is nothing new. This is stuff we've already seen before. Well, most of it, but not all of it. And what's happening then is really important is that some of these examples now are getting in front of the public for the first time, because, you know, I haven't had that many opportunities on national platforms to talk about alien structures, extraterrestrial structures on the moon. And so now we have that opportunity. So it opens up the dialogue and the exchange of ideas, and it gives us a seat at the table that we haven't had before. And it's maybe time for some of the other people, the Bill Nye the Science Guy and Neil deGrasse Tyson, maybe it's time for them to sit down and be quiet a little while and let the people who were right about this stuff all along have the floor and explain things to people, what we think is going on.
1: Neil deGrasse Tyson is one of our guests Thursday, by the way.
0: Oh, any, good, Grad.
1: Any tips? he's written a book, basically said, take me to your leader, about what happens if extraterrestrial life shows up. So maybe he's changed his tone, huh?
0: Yeah, well, I don't know. We'll see. It could be. Certainly Carl Sagan went back and forth. You know, he was a big, big believer early, and then his mentor, Donald Menzel, who was an astronomer at Harvard, passed away, and I think Sagan took his place on Majestic 12, MJ-12, and all of a sudden, Carl wasn't that open to the idea of UFOs and aliens and extraterrestrial life yet anymore. So, you know, we'll see. People certainly can shift in their perspectives, because they're going to have to, because I think that the days of the debunkers acting like they can explain everything are just about over, and It's gonna be a rough 6 months.

0: chance for them, I think.
1: Do you think this release of documents and information will spearhead other countries to do the same?
0: Oh, absolutely, because the United States leads the world, regardless of what you think of us and some of the stuff our CIA has gotten into and some of the issues we've had around the world over the last 50, 60, 70 years. We lead the world, and when we lead, others follow. And so I do expect to hear interesting stuff out of Brazil, interesting stuff out of Russia, very interesting stuff out of China. China is the great untapped resource here, George, because we just don't know what kind of cases they've investigated. And one thing we do know about communist governments is that they keep really meticulous records. So there's a whole treasure trove of new information and new cases out there that we're going to get our hands on because our own administration has chosen to do this and not treat it as a joke, to take it seriously.
1: Is this release because of Donald Trump, or was it going to happen anyway?
0: I believe President Trump has wanted to get this out for quite some time. He's the one who signed the executive orders. He's the one who's going to ultimately take the beating for it if it turns out to be a big nothing burger. So, yeah, I think you have to give him credit for it as well, for having the courage to come out and do this. Because, George, we've talked about it on this show, you and me, numerous times. When you introduce, you're basically throwing a rock, you know, or a spanner into the works, or you're sabotaging the mechanism when you introduce something like this into the body politic, because you're inherently destabilizing the system. That is exactly what's taking place right now. I think it's an indication that this administration is trying to take down the system at all kinds of levels, economically and politically and constitutionally and now extraterrestrially. Is that a word? If it isn't, I just made it up.
1: You just created it.
0: Extraterrestrially. So, yeah, I think he deserves a lot of credit for this.
1: Do you remember the Condon Report, which came out after Project Blue Book?
0: Sure. Sure. Absolutely.
1: Is this going to be something like that?
0: No. I think we're way past that now, because I think we've reached critical mass. You know, enough people now know, understand, and believe that aliens exist and that they're visiting here and they've been here for a long time. There's enough people that believe that we're never going back to that. Oh, no, it's you don't believe any of it. It's all nonsense. We're not going back to that. And that's going to be really hard for some people to deal with personally.
1: In the batch that has just been released, what do you think is the most comprehensive angle to all of this in terms of what you could say with any definity?
0: Well, the thing we can say is that there is stuff that our own government doesn't understand, and we should not elevate them too high and make them the Lord Almighty masters. I mean, I remember having conversations with some of my coworkers, and you know, we would say to each other, "Oh my gosh, what if they don't know? What if we're the only ones who see what's on these pictures?" Right? It's scary, but we need to embrace that and move forward into it. I think the comprehensive thing here, the big thing to take away from this, is that we are not we're not in Kansas anymore, George. We're moving on. And you and I are lucky enough to live in the time when we're right at the beginning of that. And I think that's super, super exciting.
1: By saying things, though, like we don't know what they are, is that a governmental cop-out?
0: In a sense, yeah, because what if they do know what they are? Then they can't be held responsible for lying to us for 60, 70, or 80 years. So what they're doing, I think, in a way, is they're handing this off to the public for us to go figure out what this is. And when we make the right guess, just like you needed to do tonight, when you make the right guess, they're going to go, oh, yeah, that's it. That's got to be it. Oh, guess what? We found more supporting evidence of that. So I think that's the game that's going on, is they're trying to absolve themselves from the responsibility for the cover-up that we all know has gone on for so long by just putting information out there. Oh, look at that. We never saw that. We never saw that face on Mars. We never saw those pyramids on Mars. Wow, that's amazing. Look at what the really smart members of the general public found. And I think that's the game ultimately, yeah.
1: In terms of the information that was released, how far

0: far back do they go?
1: Oh, some of them go back into the, you know, certainly the 60s, the 50s. Wow. I believe there was a case or two from the 40s. But, you know, George, we haven't gotten the Holy Grail yet. We haven't gotten the really big stuff. I mean, I love the moon stuff, and I can argue that for the next 5 years and win those arguments. But we haven't gotten into Roswell. We haven't gotten into Cape Girardeau. We haven't gotten into the Italian crash of 1935. There's these big cases. How about the Phoenix Lights? What do we know about the Phoenix Lights? Mm-hmm. Let's find that out. There's all these cases that are big and important that haven't been part of this yet. And it's going to tell us a lot about not only those cases and the relative strength of them in terms of them being iconic cases, or whether or not the investigators who've done the investigations, whether the government's even competent at investigating UFOs. We know they've been doing it. We just don't know if they're any good at it. And that's what we're going to find out over the next, I would say, 6 months at least, and the next couple of years for sure.
0: But at no point have they admitted we have alien bodies.
1: Not yet, but, you know, maybe it's just a matter of time, right? I you know, this is really interesting, George, because, you know, I was really inspired to write my book about President Kennedy because of the Trump release in 2017,
0: right,
1: which had new documents in it. And I'm like, oh, this connects this dot over here, and that connects that dot over there. And so that's what they're giving us. They're giving us the ability to connect the dots that we could not connect before. And if they allow us to do that, we are going to get to the truth eventually, which is what, at least for me, what this has always been about.
0: When's your next book coming out, Michael?
1: I don't know. I'm thinking about writing one. I was going to call it The Three Coups, which is about President Kennedy, President Nixon, and President Trump, and how all of them, and maybe throw Reagan in there, so maybe it'll be The Four Coups, although they were not able to remove President Reagan, but it's about how they involved themselves with aliens, and they were either... They tried to take him out one way or another, and that's what we're going to talk about.
0: We're going to come back and take calls with guest number two, Mike Bearer, in just a moment. The phone lines are open. Back in a moment on Coast to Coast AM.
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1: Oh, hey, hi. It's Make It Easy Steve, and we've got places to go in 2026. 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
3: Good night, everyone, and welcome to the news. A plane carrying 17 Americans exposed to hantavirus during a cruise in Spain landed at Omaha's Epley Airfield early Monday morning. The flight arrived just before 2:30 a.m. with medical crews standing by to transport passengers to the Nebraska Medicine Campus. By about 5 a.m., medical vehicles were seen leaving the aircraft. Health officials say all but two passengers are asymptomatic. One individual who tested positive but shows no symptoms will be taken to the Nebraska Biocontainment Unit for monitoring. A second passenger who is symptomatic will be transported to Washington, D.C. The remaining passengers will stay at the National Quarantine Unit at the UNMC Nebraska Medicine Campus. Officials say they will be monitored and assessed before likely being sent home for a 42-day self-monitoring period. UNMC leaders emphasize the risk to the public is low, noting hantavirus is not easily contagious. The World Health Organization says 6 confirmed cases and 2 suspected cases are linked to the outbreak aboard the cruise ship. And the new South Dakota State Penitentiary construction project is underway, and the promises are that the new facility will include expanded space for rehabilitation and programs aimed at reducing recidivism. But law enforcement continues to beat the drum that action is needed now due to the amount of repeat offenders that they will deal with. Minnehaha County Sheriff Mike Milstead says he was disappointed with the lack of action by this year's legislature when it came to dealing with the problem.
4: Trying to address our horrible recidivism rate in South Dakota, and we kind of got a nothing burger at the end of the session. You know, we were all looking, and then every time one of those went up, it got killed eventually or didn't make it across the finish line. You can't keep doing the same thing and expect different results.
3: Sioux Falls Police Chief John Toom agreed and added that even though it isn't popular to say in South Dakota, making improvements is going to require spending money. From the WNAX Nighttime News Desk, I'm Chloe Beltrand.
5: CBS News Brief. President Trump is scheduled to meet with Chinese President Xi Jinping in Beirut this week. Here's CBS's Stacey Lin.
6: The leaders are expected to discuss trade.
7: We're doing a lot of business, but it's smart business.
6: Artificial intelligence, export controls, the war with Iran, and U.S. arms sales to Taiwan.
5: The president says he wants Congress to suspend the 18 cents a gallon federal gas tax.
7: Until it's appropriate, yeah. It's a small percentage, but it's still money.
5: 18 Americans evacuated from a cruise ship hit with an outbreak of hantavirus are being monitored, most of them at a medical center in Nebraska. CBS's Ian Lee is in Omaha.
8: The Hondius was carrying roughly 150 people from 23 countries with at least 11 possible cases. 7 Americans flew home earlier and are being monitored locally.
5: 3 people on the ship died.
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1: And we'll be back in a moment with Mike Bearer and take phone calls with him. Secret guest number two. I missed him. I'm one for one so far. Next hour, the third guest pops up for us. We'll see how we do as well. Have you signed up yet to become a Coast Insider? 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
3: Hi, it's Teresa. 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

0: And welcome back. Mike Barrow with us. George Norrie back with you. Mike, was there anything in the reports that were released that shocked you?
1: George, I can't honestly say anything really shocked me because I've been, I've been kind of waiting for this my whole life. So
0: right.
1: It's not, I can't say anything shocked me. It would have shocked me if there was footage of an interview with an alien, interview with a vampire, interview with an alien kind of a thing. That would have shocked me that they went that far. I always felt like this was going to be a steady progression of releases because of the fact that, if you look at the Brookings report, again, we wrote about this in Dark Mission and I wrote about it in some of my other books on the moon. They always said we're going to do this little by little. So it's been a massive, 50, 60 year wait to get to the point where they really released anything at all. And now they're just going to release a little bit at a time, like, time release aspirin. So it just slowly filters out over the next weeks, months, and even years. So nothing surprised me. No, nothing really surprised me or shocked me. But I believe those are coming. I believe that stuff is coming.
0: Let's go to the calls. First time caller Ed is with us in St. Louis. Hi, Ed.
2: First time after a quadruple bypass, my dear friend, my dear, dear friend from years ago. Two things. We should be open-minded to all of these things that are happening. They are not in conflict. And to become so, this can't happen, that can't happen, I don't believe that. That's just wasted energy, Jarge. It's wasted energy. Anything can happen at this point.
0: Well, that's a good point. Mike, would you agree with that?
1: Yeah, that's absolutely true. And that's the cool. We've reached like an inflection point, right? Where we can now, as Ed says, we can go any direction we want. We can go way down to crazy town. We can go a little bit at a time. We can ride it like a wave. Or we can turn around and go back. We have our options at this point. But the reality is we've kind of, this is Caesar crossing the Rubicon. The U.S. government has now said we're in the UFO business. And what that means is we're going to get more and more information from these people. And I think it's going to only get more and more interesting as time goes on.
0: As there are current things that happen, Michael, things that, let's say, happen today, will they release it today?
1: Wow. Will we get to a straight real-time thing? Yeah, George, you know what? That's interesting that you brought that up because remember the Las Vegas alien incident here a couple, 3 years
0: right.
1: ago? Right. And I think we are going to get into almost real-time reporting. There was a weird incident in Miami where people said they saw all these bizarre 10-foot-tall aliens and you had about 150 police cars there. They said, "Oh no, that was just some kids with firecrackers." Yeah, sure it was. I think that's something I hadn't thought about, and yeah, well, I think we will get into some real time reporting pretty soon, because as the door opens up, I think it's more and more likely that our friends from high places, low places, and in the inner earth, there you go, Brooks. Brooks Agnew.
0: I think we're gonna start getting
1: some real time stuff happening, and won't that be exciting? It'll be terrifying and exciting at the same time.
0: Next up, Cherie is with us in the state of Washington. Welcome. Hi, Cherie. Hello. Well, I guess she's not with us.
1: Okay.
0: Let's go to

0: that one of the reasons JFK was assassinated because of what he was going to divulge about UFOs. And then also, I think that the break-in at the Watergate Hotel was a setup to ruin Nixon. I heard on another radio show that it seemingly was very easy for them to get into that safe. What do you think about that, Mike?
1: Well, Mike's book that he wrote back in 2018 was Ancient Aliens and JFK, Michael.
2: Okay. Yeah, I agree. I don't know that it was so much about aliens as it was, well, going to the moon. And there is ancient extraterrestrial alien technology on the moon, which JFK had agreed to go with the Russians together. We were going to go together, the Soviet Union and the United States, and we're going to share what we find. And the guys on the inside, the intelligence guys, MJ-12, call them whatever you will, they know that that technology is there, and now we're going to share it with the commies who just, you know, pointed nuclear missiles at us a year ago. They weren't buying that. And I think that, yeah, Mark, that was a compelling reason why they had to eliminate President Kennedy when they did. And then you rotate, you know, you spin off to President Nixon, who was the most popular president in American history. He won in the biggest landslide in American history. And massive amounts. I think he won the popular vote by 17 million votes or something crazy like that. And then suddenly, a couple of years later, he's gone. Because of what was basically a CIA coup against him. And what was the reason for that? Well, what did he do in between there, George? His friend, Jackie Gleason, the famous entertainer.
1: Took him down to Homestead Air Force Base in Florida.
2: Asked him about aliens, and Nixon, according to Mrs. Gleason, Nixon came and took him and showed him the bodies. And they said, now this guy has to go. Only this time, I think they figured they couldn't get away with an actual physical assassination. They had to do a political assassination, and that became the model. So that's exactly what happened.
1: Tracette is with us in the state of Nebraska. Hello, Tracette.
3: Hello, how are you?
1: Great.
3: My question is, what are your thoughts about Rh negative blood type and alien connection, and maybe specifically O negative, the universal donor, but mainly Rh negative?
1: That's come up a lot, Mike. Go ahead.
2: The thing is, George, I don't know that much in the details about it, except that the Rh negative basically means those of us who are Rh negative did not come from monkeys. And that is a problem for the theory of evolution. So where did this DNA come from? And, you know, personally, I'm Rh negative, as is my twin brother. We're both Rh negative. And that was a concern when we were, you know, when my mom was pregnant with us. And so it is a big deal. And I think, honestly, yeah, there is a connection to alien DNA and Rh negative blood. And it's almost as if they had to design a specific type of human, a specific blood type that, like you said, would be universal. That would be the base upon which everything else could be built as they came out with newer genetic models, you know, this year's model. And I really think that's probably really accurate and correct. It's a really fascinating question that we don't have the answers to yet.
1: Next up, Tim is in Alberta, Canada. Hello, Tim.
4: Hey, hello, gentlemen. 51st state here. Yeah. Mike, I'm going to read your book for sure. If we go back, dial back about 34 years, you mentioned underground. The underground military basis, mm-hmm. believe it or not, it actually started with me, and a discovery made when I was in Goose Bay, Labrador. I told the story to George about 30 years ago. It happened 34 years ago on Coast to Coast. It's a very old story. But if you cash into the internet and look for Timothy Cold Lake, Alberta, you'll see old cache versions of that that actual interview.
2: Wow.
4: But what I wanted to mention is about the disclosure of what President Trump has dropped. And Cornelius, if you're sitting in your well-worn lazy boy chair at attention with your heels together and brightly spit-shine shoes, you're probably up here in Cold Lake exercise. It was Maple Flag. Be 30 years ago, it'd be 1996, if you're the Cornelius White, and you listen to Art Bell in my police car, I introduce you to it, if you're the same Cornelius. Anyway, Barron Trump.

0: I know you're listening. I have some very good information. And all you have to do is talk to your awesome dad, because you do have a great dad, and tell him to release all of the Roswell files. It's probably the biggest investigated file the Air Force has. And it's got doctors, it's got nurses, it's got coroners, it's got the radio, local radio station operator in there, and his conversations with Mac Brazel as well, interviews with Mac. It's just full of stuff. And if they just simply released all of those, it would be all over. It wouldn't be any more explaining except for the current investigation of what's going on, I think.
1: Well, I would agree with that. Mike, you would too.
2: Yeah, I mean, there was a part of me that didn't want, you know, time release aspirin. I just wanted a blitzkrieg. Can we just drop 10,000 files and videos and things in there and go through them all? But maybe that would be too overwhelming. I mean, they're going to give us a week or two now to debate what's in these files. Not that much, but it is enough to get the ball rolling. So there's a part of me that just wanted everything out. And yeah, you know, you want to have transparency. You want to be the transparency president. Then release literally everything on Roswell, because there's stuff, a lot of stuff's out there. We've had those reports. We're not sure that they are absolutely complete. And, you know, AJ on the Y-Files did a great Roswell episode. I helped him write that. And you know, there's timelines. And George, you know, you look at the timelines of Roswell and something extraordinary happened that day. Something really extraordinary.
1: No,
2: and we need to get to the bottom of it after all this time.
1: Tim, how long were you a police officer?
0: Yeah, military police when all that transpired.
1: I've got Cornelius on the line, Tom tells me. Let's let you chat with him. Go ahead, Corny.
3: Hey there, George, and congratulations, George, on all your awards and everything. And Tim, no, I was not up in Canada, but that was another Cornelius, so it wasn't me.
0: Okay, well, thanks for clearing that up. That only took 30 years, Cornelius, but good talking to you anyways.
1: All right, thanks, Tim. Go ahead, Corny.
3: Okay, George. Mike, you and me have biblical names. I see UFOs all over the Bible and stuff. So I wondered if you looked at that. And also, George, with Steven Spielberg, they've been showing his commercials for Disclosure. And Harvey from TMZ loves you, George Norway, and George Knapp. I wish you'd get him on and talk about UFOs. And, Mike, I actually saw something, and George knows this. I was working for the federal government at Oakdale. I saw a cloaked UFO shine a beam of light and pick up a cow. So I think they're evil or demonic as far as I'm concerned. I don't think they mean us any good. And I think the government knows a little bit more. And I love Dark Skies. Art Bell had the guy that did Dark Skies, and they ended that program real quick.
2: Yeah, you know, here's the thing I think, George, it's really important for everybody to remember. At least I think it's really the most important thing is we do not know why they are here. And it's unlikely, even if we ask them, they're going to tell us the truth.
1: Right.
2: So we
1: don't know where they're coming from.
2: Where they're coming from, why they're here, what their agenda is. But I guarantee you it's an agenda for them. It's not in our best interest. It's in their best interest. And it's also important to appreciate that they're not more powerful than we are. We're the powerful ones. You know why? Because they're here on our planet trying to take from us, and they're not here for the oil, and they're not here for the water, and they're not here for the air. They're here for us. And there is something about us that they need to survive. And if we're going to cooperate with them and work with them, we need to extract a very high price in return for what it is they need from us. And we need to keep those two points really focused. They're here for their own reasons. Don't believe any Space Brothers crap, because I don't think that's true. We have to look out for ourselves. We have to look out for the human race, and we have to understand that we're more powerful and more important than them. Otherwise, they wouldn't even be here.
1: What if it's just curiosity?
2: Nah. No, but look, George, if you look, you know, you've done a ton of abductions, guests on here. You've done, you know, Whitley and everybody else. There's something more to it than that. There's something.

0: more. There's something that they need, and there's
1: David Jacobs says it's very nefarious.
0: Exactly, and there's a lot of people I've spoken to that have had the experiences that say that there is a certain desperation in them when they feel a desperation on the part of the alien, and that means they're in trouble. I think that means they're in trouble. So we just have to be very cautious about dealing with these guys.
1: All right, my friend, keep in touch with us. Mike Barra, Secret Door guest number 2. Up next, number 3. Let's see how I do. I'm 1 for 1.
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0: Here's your updated 570 WNEX forecast. A disturbance will continue to work its way across the region this early morning, so a few passing showers, perhaps even just a few spots receiving a couple of sprinkles. Winds will be on the breezy side as well, in the sustained range of 10 to 25 miles per hour. Gusts around the region could get into the 30 to 35 mile per hour range. A few of those showers can even linger in spots here into early Tuesday. Otherwise, look for lots of sunshine by afternoon. Winds still on the breezy side, gusting to about 35 miles per hour potentially. Winds do die up Tuesday night, and lows fall into the 40s. Sunny and summer-like Wednesday with highs getting into the upper 70s to low 80s across the region. And then we could see another slight chance for a few showers on Thursday across the region, but not much moisture to work with. But highs will be on the warm side, getting well into the 80s. I'm Phil Jensko on 570 WNAX.
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1: I'm Christopher Cruz in Washington. President Trump tells CBS News he wants the federal gas tax to be suspended. He spoke with CBS's Nancy Cordes.
2: I think it's a great idea, Trump told me in a phone interview. We're going to take off the gas tax for a period of time, and when gas goes down, we'll let it phase back in. Within minutes, Republicans in the House and Senate announced plans to introduce legislation to suspend the gas tax. Democrats noted they did that months ago.
1: Congress has to approve a suspension of the 18-cent a gallon tax, something it has never done. Mr. Trump will meet with Chinese President Xi Jinping in Beijing later this week, but he won't be alone, says CBS's Ed O'Keefe.
3: It is common for a world leader to travel with the executives of companies based in his or her country to another key trading partner. We've seen already in the last year the Germans, the Brits, the French do this when they visited China. Now the United States doing it as well, with the invited leadership of companies like Apple, Cargill, Goldman Sachs, MasterCard, Visa, Tesla. We'll see ultimately if all of those CEOs show up.
1: 18 Americans evacuated from a cruise ship hit with an outbreak of hantavirus are being watched for signs of infection, most of them at a medical center in Nebraska. CBS's Ian Lee reports from Omaha.
4: What we heard from officials today is that this virus is something that they know, but they don't really have many treatments for it. So it is important for these people, even if they don't have any symptoms or they don't show any signs of the virus right now, that they are here so that they can be monitored closely.
1: Three people on the ship died. A deadly accident on a runway at Denver International Airport is raising concerns about security procedures there. A Frontier Airlines plane struck a trespasser who scaled an airport fence. More from CBS's Chris Van Cleve.
5: This breach highlights the challenge of fully securing the vast airport with 36 miles of fencing. It's a landmass bigger than San Francisco. The airport says it uses continuous patrols, fencing, and cameras, among other security tools.
1: The Supreme Court is allowing Alabama to drop a court-imposed congressional district map ahead of the midterm elections. Here's CBS News legal analyst Thane Rosenbaum.
6: Given the Supreme Court's recent decision involving a congressional map from Louisiana with only one black majority voting district, it was inevitable that this case out of Alabama, which also involved a redistricting that resulted in a single black majority district, would end up validating the Republican legislature's map without regard to its impact on minority voting power.
1: This is CBS News.
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8: 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Amvuttra, Vutrisiran, is a prescription medicine given by a healthcare provider that treats ATTR-CM in adults to reduce heart-related death, hospital stays, and urgent visits. 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Amvuttra lowers the amount of vitamin A in your blood, which can affect vision. Other side effects include pain in the arms or legs, pain in the joints, and shortness of breath. These are not all the possible side effects of Amvuttra. 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

0: Welcome to the news. Very dry and drought conditions continue across much of the Missouri River Basin, but federal officials say the river should still provide enough water for irrigation and other needs for the foreseeable future. John Ramis with the U.S. Army Corps of Engineers says drought remains a major issue in the basin. Forecasters say above normal temperatures and below normal precipitation are likely through July, limiting any meaningful improvement in overall conditions. Officials say about 61% of the basin is now in drought, with roughly 22% in the most severe categories. Parts of South Dakota are already classified in severe to extreme drought, and soil moisture remains below normal. The Lawrence County Sheriff's Office is investigating an overnight shooting this past weekend at what authorities say was an underage party near Whitewood. According to the Sheriff's Office, dispatch received a call around 2:36 a.m. Sunday morning about a possible underage party at a home north of Whitewood. Deputies arrived and found a juvenile suffering from a gunshot wound. Investigators say 22-year-old William Westberg of Whitewood fired the weapon. He was arrested and charged with reckless discharge of a firearm, aggravated assault, social hosting, and drug paraphernalia. And South Dakota's PUC has approved a settlement with Xcel Energy that will raise electric rates, but by far less than the company originally requested. Xcel had asked for a total annual increase of $64 million. Commission staff negotiated that down to $44.9 million, including riders, for an overall increase of about 9.5%. The new rates take effect July 1st of this year. For a typical residential customer using 750 kilowatt hours a month, the increase is expected to be about $13.48 monthly. Because temporary rates had been set higher, customers will also receive refunds, averaging about $43.52. Under the settlement, Xcel cannot see.
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1: Up next, who's behind door number three? We'll try it out. I'm one win, one loss so far. We'll see how we do it. One for two. I said earlier, one for one, one for two. Let's see what happens when we come back. 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

0: And welcome back to Who's Behind the Secret Door. Let's open up door number 3. And in they come. Hello there.
1: Hello, George. How you been?
0: Oh, my God. I'm fine. How are you?
1: I'm good.
0: You sound like you're in a bubble.
1: No. I've just been sitting here waiting for the show. I'm always a big fan and I love to be a guest.
0: Are you a man or a woman?
1: I'm a man.
0: You're a man?
1: Yes.
0: Oh, all right. Well, you sounded like you could be a lady. How old are you?
1: I don't like to talk about that.
0: Have you been on the program a number of times? All my Secret Door people have been on the show, but
1: yes,
0: have you been on a lot?
1: I have been on your show quite a few times, but just my throat's acting up.
0: Your throat's acting up?
1: Yeah, a little bit.
0: Are you sick?
1: No, I just had a little hoarse voice. It's coming back.
0: Is this your real voice, or are you distorting it on me?
1: It's the secret door.
0: Well, what is your expertise, secret person?
1: I have a love of vibration.
0: Come again?

0: I love vibration.
1: Now, Tom's telling me in my ear that you're a woman.
0: Well, that's hurtful.
1: Well, I hope you're telling me the truth here, because I'm going to make a guess pretty soon, but I'm not ready yet. Your expertise, again, is vibrations? Tell me more.
0: Well, I suppose I am a woman.
1: Wait a minute. Now you're saying you are a woman?
0: Yes. I just don't like to judge.
1: Oh, okay. Well, you're very intriguing, but you're making it difficult for me to make a proper guess who you might be. Do you deal with the spirit world?
0: Yes, I deal with all kinds of vibration.
1: Would you be considered a medium?
0: No, no.
1: Would you be psychic?
0: Yes, I'm very in tune.
1: All right, so you're a psychic. We've had many. We've had many psychics. Are you someone who has given our listeners a lot of advice?
0: Yes, yes, I have.
1: Have you given me advice?
0: Yes, I have.
1: Do you deal with birthdays?
0: Yes, that's one of my tools.
1: Do you write books, or are you on TV? What do you do?
0: Both.
1: You do. You couldn't be, no, you wouldn't be that person. Do you study tarot cards?
0: No, I do not.
1: Do you study birth dates?
0: Yes, I study birth dates.
1: You do. Count to 10 for me.
0: 1, 2, 3, 4, 5, 6, 7, 8, 9, 10.
1: I'm going to guess, and I think I'm wrong, but this could be the greatest voice distortion I've ever heard. Are you Glynis McCants?
2: Yes, I am, George.
1: Gosh, great job.
2: I do that voice when I want to mess with people like my sister Vanessa, and she never knows it's me. So I figured, why not?
1: The only reason I got it was when Tom said, the person is not telling you the truth. It's a woman.
2: Well, that's why I thought it'd be funny to say I was a man, just to trip you up.
1: Well, that would have tripped me up, because you sounded like you could have been a guy. Well, welcome. Yes. How have you been?
2: Well, that was a lot of fun with you, I'll tell you. And I've been good. I mean, there's just no getting around. This has been quite the year, hasn't it? My goodness.
1: It's not only has it been quite the year, it's a fast year. Doesn't it seem to be going by rapidly quick for you?
2: Yes. There's no question. And also, just this month of May, which is 5 energy, that has always been an energy where I say, look, it moves really fast. You've got to write things down to make sure you accomplish it, or you're just not going to get it done. And I have felt the speed. I just can't believe we're in May already. This is nuts, really.
1: 2 more weeks, we're going into June. It's almost my birthday.
2: Which is fun. Do you have any good plans for you?
1: I'm going to be back in L.A., so I won't be with the kids here in St. Louis, but I'll be doing my thing. My mother turns 97 the end of May.
2: Your mother is such an inspiration, truly. Is she still driving?
1: She's still driving.
2: Wow. That's fantastic.
1: Stay off the streets, folks.
2: Yeah. Stay off the street when she's driving.
1: Absolutely.
2: Yeah. Yes.
1: So what does the month of June look like for us?
2: Well, you know, I'm going to tell your audience just to pay attention even to this month, because a lot's coming up, and they should just write down some dates. I'm suggesting we pay attention to May 14th, May 23rd,

0: May 17th and May 26th. Those dates, I envision things happening. And why I say that? Because the extra days of five, the whole day breaks down to a two. And whenever the five, two come together, there is drama. Things happen where you're like, wow. So that I see that on the world stage, but also in your personal life. I tell people on those dates, do not take it personally. You know, if you're in a partnership, you got a husband or wife, whatever, and they've got attitude, don't join in. It's not worth the fight. And if you're driving, really proceed with caution because people are not paying attention. There's a lot of that happening this month. So that's, you know, we still got time here, right? We're May 12th, so we have to get through May before we can even get to June.
1: Well, that's true. Absolutely. You've been working on something that's kind of unique for our show, because I've never heard you talk about it before. Vowels in a name. What is that?
0: Oh, well, that is something that will come in handy in the month of June, because so often when summer starts, we meet people, right? Like maybe you travel, you go on a trip. You don't have the ability to say, hey, what's your date of birth? Or, you know, break down their numbers. But the fact is, every one of us can learn someone's first name. And it's the vowel in the first name that tells us stuff about them. So example, like I'll just go to E. It's just the vowel. But we'll start with you because E is five. What does that tell me? Not knowing you at all, I would say that E tells me you like adventure. You can get bored easily. And when it's like never a dull moment, that's you at your best. And if you feel like you don't know what's going on, you tend to want to know, like you'll do the research. Now, remember, this isn't just you. Like, example, a woman named Elaine, a lady named Peggy, that E, if it's the first vowel, this is going to apply to them too.
1: How did you determine these things?
0: Well, what I determined, again, wonderful numerology, Pythagoras, it's the famous mathematician. So I definitely follow his work. And the belief is that that vowel in the first name tells you something about the person. So I'm going to keep it simple and people, again, can write this down or listen to your show again, which is always smart. The vowel A, that gives us a one. What one always points to ambitious and driven. So think of the names Amy, Janice, Jack. Do you know someone with an A as their first vowel, George, that's in your life?
1: Probably, yeah. I just have to quickly think, but I do.
0: How about give me one of your kids' names and let's see where it applies to them.
1: Wendy. Well, there's the E.
0: There's that E. So see, no dull moments for Wendy. And Wendy wants to dig for the truth. Get to the bottom of it. And so let's go with the I. And I is nine. So the first thing I do when I meet someone like Nick, Nicole, Christine, I want to know about their past. Like if they have unresolved issues from maybe their family. They hang on to that, and you just want to make a note of it. But also, they care deeply about what goes on in the world. So if you hire someone with that kind of name, they're going to step up. You just have to give them the assignment, tell them exactly what you need, and they will deliver. And then let's say it's the O, Don, Johnny, Bob. Well, these people want to be in charge, George. That's the number six. They don't want you telling them what to do, so it's better that they run it. Like if they manage a company or own a company, that's the O. And then if they're parents, they pride themselves on doing a good job. But guess what? If they have pets and don't have kids, their pets are their children. So what example do we have right there for you? Tom. Tom has the O, the six. And when he had his wonderful dog, that was his baby. That was his child. That's very common. And then we have the U. So that's a three, Julie, Jude, Ruth. It's about sense of humor. These people are communicators. They also tend to want to give you advice. And then finally, George, if you meet someone with a Y, as like they don't have a vowel next to it, like me, Glynis, G-L-Y-N, that Y is considered a vowel in that instance. And it's a seven. So you know I'm a communicator, but you just heard me play the old man, right? So that was a disguise. Sevens know how to do that. They can go under the radar if they need to. So think of the name Glenn. Do you meet a guy named Glenn? Winona, Gwyneth. Those are examples.

0: Your hidden voice was the best I've heard ever.
1: Well, you should, you know what I do to my sister? I'll go like this.
2: Hey, Vanessa, I'd like to order some numerology kits. I heard Glenn is on Coast to Coast.
1: And she's like, what? Who is this?
0: We're going to take calls with Glynis McCants at the half hour. And if you want a quick reading, she needs your birth month, day, and year. Just give that to Tom and ask a question, and she'll do her thing. You've got events coming up these days?
1: Yes. You know, one of the ones that I like to do is prosperity. When it comes to affirmations, which, you know, I'm very big about that. But these have been incredibly successful. We're doing an online workshop. It's on a Saturday, May 30th. They can find out about it at the website. But this is about getting your head in alignment with prosperity, because people are freaking out right now, George. Gas prices, food prices.
0: Oh, my God.
1: It's overwhelming, isn't it? It is overwhelming. I mean, I just told Tom that we were in line for a shopping, and this guy, when he rung it up, he said, no, I'm not paying that. So I literally returned some stuff because it was overpriced. It wasn't worth it. But when you do prosperity affirmations, which each week they get a brand new one and I work with them on it. Wow. It can turn it around for you. Open some doors that were not open before.
0: How does the country look overall, Glynis, considering everything that's going on right now?
1: Well, this is what I want everyone to consider. 2026 is the number one. One is the beginning. Like, we always go through these 9-year cycles. So if one is the beginning, nine is the end. That means right now, independence, people are saying, where do we stand? What do we believe? What can we do about it? That's what you're picking up, George. There's a real competitiveness. Well, the problem when you're competitive, you've got to find ways to compromise. That's where we're headed. When we go next year into the year of two, that's when you have no choice. You're like, look, we're in this together. Let's work on it. And then the following becomes a three. So I see it getting lighter, like as we continue, but this is a tough time right now. And that's why. So what do I suggest to people? Work on yourself. You know, look in the mirror. What can you do about your health? Like, I like the stuff you promote because to me, it sounds pretty homeopathic remedy. Is that correct?
0: Yes.
1: Yeah, I believe in that more than anything else. I just think people have to focus, get back to their body. How do I feel better? Because when they get overwhelmed mentally, it can get them sick. So I'd be focused on health and then sitting down and deciding, what do you really want to do with your life? Like, where do you want to put your focus? Don't be overwhelmed by everything. All the chatter, close it out and focus on what you can do with your family, with your life, so that you can be happy.
0: How many people out there, Glynis, are not happy?
1: Oh, well, this is what I suggest, and this must happen to you too. When you go online, George, do you get headlines put in your face like the minute you get there, or have you found a way to block that?
0: They find me.
1: They find you, exactly. So they find me too, and I believe that's the rabbit hole, right? They want to put you in a rabbit hole. They figure you're interested, but it can get dark. So people have a lot of anxiety right now. People have fear. And, you know, I'm a counselor. Numerology is my tool, but I literally help them calm it all down. Because you can't control everything that happens in your life. But you have power in your personal life. You know, you can get back to you. But no, there's a lot of angst. I would say it's come to a boil, right? People are freaking out. They're afraid. Where are we headed? But I maintain, I stay optimistic. I believe it gets better.
0: It's got to get better, Glynis.
1: Well, yeah, right? But I'm saying, but here's what's kind of good. When you said this year's moving so fast, in a way, that's a blessing, right? Because, yes, it's overwhelming. There's a lot happening. But if we can get through it and we get to 2027, which is two energy, man, George, if you said what's your favorite number when it comes to people, I'd say it's the number two, because it means the two cares whether it wants to or not. You see what I'm saying? If one's out for number one, but the two says we got to join forces, you know that's going to be better for us.
0: You know what's amazing? In a couple months, in a couple years, 2.5 years, it's going to be 2030. Can you believe that?
1: No.
0: 3 years.

0: I know. Yeah, but I look at that again. What I always tell people, because they always like to jump ahead, I say, if you can find a way to be in the moment, you can actually be happy. Like if you play music that puts you in a good mood, listening to comedy. I know a lot of diehards are coast to coasters. When they listen to you, you have a calming effect on them. Even though you cover some dramatic topics, it's your soothing sound that makes them feel like it's going to be okay. So I suggest people surround themselves with that energy. And if people are negative, like this month of five, I said, this is my big advice. If someone in your life, it could be family, it could be a relationship, but if they're rude, they're confrontive or too critical, you can shut it down. Just say, hey, thank you for sharing. And I'll think about what you said and get away from them, George. It's not worth the battle. It isn't.
1: We don't want to be around negative people, do we?
0: No, because it's contagious. See, that's the problem. You can spend time. It's funny how sometimes you have no choice. Like I said, if it's family, sometimes we're exposed to it, but you can still have boundaries. You can make a note, I'm not going to let that person trigger me this time. I'm not going to take it personally because you know the phrase hurting people hurt people? That's what's happening. There's people who aren't happy, so they don't want you happy either. Remember, they exist, and that's what we pay attention to this year.
1: Should we try to develop a world to make people happy?
0: Well, you know what I think our secret weapon is? I say it all the time. Kindness. Kindness. Because people say, goodness, no one's nice. People are rude. I said, well, you can be the one who starts it, right? You can walk into that store and maybe compliment someone. Maybe it's the shoes, maybe it's the hair, just something to make them feel a little better. What I notice is when we do that, people lighten up. And then the clerk, the one who's, running that register, you actually pay attention. Hey, how are you? Hope you're doing well. They're always in shock because no one's talking to them. So it does start with you. This world that doesn't feel kind, then you need to step up and be kind.
1: When we come back in a moment with Glynis McCants, who is in door number three, and I got it right. I lucked out on that one, to tell you the truth. We're going to take your phone calls. If you want a reading, give Tom your birth month, day, and year. Ask a question, and she'll run with it.
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9: Good night, everyone, and welcome to the news. The Cheyenne River Sioux Tribe and the Oshete Shakowe Tribes have won their legal challenge against a proposed graphite mining project in the Black Hills. According to a news release from the Cheyenne River Sioux Tribe, Pete Lean & Sons Incorporated has decided to abandon its exploratory mining project near the sacred Peshla site. A letter sent by Pete Lean & Sons last Thursday notified the U.S. Forest Service of the company's intent.

0: and to formally withdraw its plan of operations for the Rochford Mineral Exploration Project. Just last week, the Cheyenne River Sioux Tribe and eight other Lakota, Nakota, and Dakota tribes filed suit against the Forest Service, alleging violations of the National Historic Preservation Act and a failure to engage in required government-to-government consultation. A federal judge ruled the project would exceed a one-year time frame due to extended reclamation, strengthening the tribe's case. The tribes say the sacred lands at Peshla are now protected, ensuring ceremonies and cultural practices may continue uninterrupted. And elk hunters in South Dakota will have more opportunities after a legislative rules committee approved changes last week for taking elk in Custer State Park in areas east of the Missouri River. The panel voted 4-2 in favor of the package. It creates an unlimited elk season in parts of eastern South Dakota and raises the maximum number of antlerless elk licenses available in Custer State Park from 20 to 100. Game Fish and Parks say elk showing up east of the river can damage farm ground, and the state does not want to manage a permanent herd there. In Custer State Park, officials say the elk population is well above the preferred range of 500 to 600, with recent estimates putting the herd at roughly 750 to 775. Officials say hunters can expect about 50 Custer State Park licenses this year, split between October and December. From the WNAX Nighttime News Desk, I'm Chloe Beltran.
1: CBS News Brief, the high price of a gallon of gasoline, especially in Los Angeles, is forcing drivers to make tough choices.
2: Playtime? Yeah. Going out and going, doing things with the family or whatever.
3: I'm working for my food and for my gas.
1: President Trump wants Congress to temporarily suspend the 18 cents a gallon federal tax on gas, something Congress has never agreed to do. The president's leaving for Asia this afternoon for a summit in Beijing with Chinese President Xi Jinping. CBS's Stacey Lin.
4: The meeting comes amid strained relations following a trade war, tensions over Iran, and surging global energy prices.
1: Federal health officials say the government has the hantavirus outbreak linked to a cruise ship under control. Acting CDC Director Jay Bhattacharya.
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1: Glynis McCants was behind door number three. I got it right, so I'm 2 out of 3. Not bad. Not bad at all. We've got one more to go next hour on Coast to Coast. And we'll come back in a moment with Glynis and take calls. If you want a reading, give Tom your birth month, day, and year as well. 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

0: And welcome back. George Norrie with door number three. Glynis McCants was behind there, and we guessed it. Her latest book is called Love by the Numbers. Her website is numberslady.com, and we're going to take your calls. Give Tom your birth date if you want a reading. Glynis, you've been doing this for how long now?
1: Oh, let's see. 1997 is when I first went on air. Like, KFI Talk Radio, I was actually a guest with a guy. His name was Emiliano Limon. Did you ever remember that name?
0: I don't remember that name, no.
1: Isn't that funny? And I was literally, I guess, promoting comedy, because, of course, that was my background as well. And I just mentioned numerology. And I said, I do numerology. And he said, oh, well, let's take some calls. Well, George, the interview was supposed to be 15 minutes. It was a night show. I went for 3 hours. Yeah, and that was the turning point. But I wrote Glynis Has Your Number. And that book, of course, people use to this day. Because it's set up to help you understand how to apply it to your life. You know, you can pick up a numerology book and they make it complicated in a way that it just says it's hard. I didn't make this hard for you, right? I mean, you and I've done this for years, and the whole point is to simplify it so people can use it.
0: Absolutely. And let's make sure we talk about your roundtable again before you're done with us this hour.
1: Sure.
0: Half hour.
1: Sure.
0: Let's go to east of the Rockies. Mike is with us, truck driving in Indiana. And his birth date, Glynis, is May 6th,
2: 1965.
0: Tommy's got 25 there.
2: 60. Okay. I'm not that old yet.
0: All right.
1: And more importantly,
2: good.
1: Mike, my question was, did you say you're a truck driver?
2: Yes.
1: Okay, I'd be scared if you were born in 1925 driving that big truck.
2: Yeah. That's what I was thinking. George, it's an honor and pleasure of talking to you and your guests tonight. The handful of times I get through, I always say, you always come to Chicago, let me know. I'll put 20 pounds on you and I'll take you all the good places to eat.
0: All right. Thanks, Michael.
2: Anyway, my question is, for the last year, I've been fighting this, health issue with my legs and my lower back. I've been going to doctors and MRIs and CAT scans, and they still haven't figured it out. Is it neuropathy? Is it, sciatic, nerve pain. I've been in pain 24 hours a day, shooting pain, numbness, can't feel the feet some days, and driving a truck can make the difficulty. So that's my question, is my health.
1: You want to know what's going on with it, yeah. So
2: yeah,
1: let me...
2: My other question, quick one, is financial. I am in a financial burden right now, but somehow I feel it in my heart and I can vision it that I'm going to bust through and I'm going to be financial independent. So those are my two.
1: Okay, so I'm going to say this about your actual chart. You know, you're born the 26th, and what I do, George, is always reduce these to one digit to cut to the chase of these numbers 1 through 9. So you're born on an 8 day. You have a 4 attitude number, and your whole life path number ends up being a 7. So, Mike, I'd have to go. The thing about a 7, there's a part of them that can be skeptical, and they have to find something they can actually believe in. Like, you know, some will say spirituality. Tell me about that part of your life.
2: Spirituality, I believe in God. I believe in the spirit. I believe in the afterlife. After

0: like Yogananda, who's a great writer, The Choice by Ognandino. These are books that just make us feel better, because here's what's happened. You're born on an 8 day. 8s often are worried about money. And I love that you said, I still feel like I'm going to break through. But what it does, it can mess with the lower back of all things. And then when you talk about your legs, when you're not truck driving, how, like, tell me about the walking. Do you have a cane?
1: Cut it off pretty soon.
0: I will do that. But answer that question about the legs.
2: It's difficult at times to walk. It's a challenge. If I stay home and not work because I'm self-employed, I'm not making money and I'm not getting any better sitting at
0: right.
2: home.
0: So I'm in a truck. I'm going to see this to keep it simple because George, I know we want to move through some people here. I'm going to say this to you. The recumbent bike, if you were to get one and you literally did the affirmation, I walk, bend and flex with ease. You are talking to your body. I walk, bend, and flex with ease. I walk, bend, and flex with ease. That can do tremendous healing. And because you're on a recumbent, you're not, you know, it's low impact. You're not walking. But I see you turning this around. But you got to be careful. And George, for the record, he's in a personal year of 5. You want to talk about life moving fast? That's the cycle he's in. But breakthroughs can happen. You have to be, proactive to make this happen. It won't be through the doctors that you do this. It won't be through the doctors, George.
1: Next up, we go to Gino in St. Louis, 7256. 7256. Hi, Gino.
3: Hello. How are you, George? And hello, Glennis. I thought your comedy, I could see your comedy background with that voice. I thought, well, who is that knucklehead? I would never get that.
0: Absolutely. That was definitely the comedy part of me. It was fun. Go ahead. Do you have a quick question?
3: I'm going to be doing a lot of travel this summer. I'm going to the World Cup, and I'm having my work going on this next Monday coming up, a little surgery. Nothing big, you know, just something there I take care of. But I'm just wondering, how am I going to do over the summer? How's everything look in the near future for here for me?
0: Okay. Please give me the date for the surgery, though, because that does matter, Gino. What day is that?
3: 5/18. It's Monday.
0: 5/18/2026. So that's a 9/5/6. Okay. Technically, it's a good day for you, thank goodness, right, George? The numbers 3692 are considered compatible. You're born on a 2 day, 3 life path. That actual date is a 9/6 day. So that's going to be a great day for the surgery, Gino, which is extremely important. You said it deals with your eyes, correct?
3: Yes, it is. I've got cataracts in my eyes, and I'm a referee, so I got to see. You know, it's hard to be blind and be a referee, okay?
0: But here's the thing. Perfect day for that surgery, and I'm thrilled for you, because if it wasn't, George knows, I would tell you to email me, and I'd help you pick it. You know, we created a calendar for that reason. But let's go to your question. You're in a personal year cycle of 1, so here's where you're lucky. Like, most of us don't have an attitude number in numerology that's in alignment with the world number. You do. So you've got this 9, and then you've gone into the cycle of 1. That means every year when you hear about a world number that changes, you change with it. So you got the 1 for your ambition. Next year's 2 for love. 3 is for laughter communication. That tells me these next couple of years are going to be very positive for you.
1: All right, great. Good luck, Gino, and good luck with the cataract surgery. Let us know how it ends up. Next up, we're going to Lisa in Long Beach, California. The birth date is 5/18/1949. Hello, Lisa.
4: Hi. I love listening to Glennis.
1: You got a birthday coming up on Monday, huh?
4: Yeah. I can't believe it's coming up again.
0: Right.
1: As long as they keep showing up. Go ahead, Glennis.
4: They keep on showing up. So I want to know something about what my personal year is.
0: Yes.
4: And if I'm I'm in an organization that's going through changes, and I'm the president, and I need to know whether there'll be somebody to replace me once we transition to a new format.
0: Okay. So here's what I would say. Couple things about you. You were born on a 9 day. You're ultimately a 1. When I see, remember, 1 is the beginning, 9 is the end. When you have that in your birth date numbers, Lisa, it means the world is your oyster. Like, you just pick and choose what it is you really want to do.

0: This year, you're in a personal year of six. Six, I consider that the strongest cycle. It's when you call the shot. So when you talk about this transition, are you looking to move into something else for you personally? What are you thinking of doing?
1: No, I want to help the organization be stable.
0: Okay, so here's the
1: good news. I am calling the shots on making a stable organization. I'm trying to find the right place for it.
0: Because you're in a personal year of six, you are empowered to make that happen. Okay? That's what I'm saying. Six is the strongest cycle. It's like the nurturer. How many people work for this company?
1: Oh, it's a small organization. It's all volunteer.
0: Okay. Yeah, but how many?
1: How many? The group is about 300 people and about 50, we call them activists or advocates.
0: Okay, so here's the thing. With that six energy, you are nurturing this group. You're going to be the cheerleader to make sure it succeeds. And as we move into the next year of two, you're going to see people being willing to work together. So I say stay focused on the success. And George already knows this. I would tell you, work on those prosperity parts of your mind, you know, so that you don't worry. Because you worry a lot. You think if you're not there, it's not going to, it could fall apart. I don't think so.
2: All right. Good luck, Lisa. I hope everything works out for you. Tell us again about the round table, Glennis.
0: Well, here's how it's set up. Like in her, anyone who's running a company, when we start to be afraid, and right now that has been nonstop, I'm getting emails, whether you're worried about the gas prices, whether you're worried about the food or moving, just finding a house. When you do prosperity affirmations daily, you're able to shift your mind because what we believe is what we manifest. Now, the way I set up the class, it's interactive, George. So we sit in the class. People are allowed to, you know, raise that paddle and get answers because it's in the Zoom room. That means you can be anywhere in the world. And it's on Saturday, May 30th. And then I answer your questions. We talk about your career. What careers are best for you in your life path? And then I give you an affirmation every week. You get a brand new one to keep you inspired for a full month. And the love letters I get for the turning point, whether it's you got your job, your business took off, or you made money you didn't expect to make, it's why I do this. It's exactly why I do this kind of roundtable.
2: Have you ever been in a discussion with somebody doing a reading and you saw what it was like and you panicked and didn't even want to tell them?
0: No, but I will tell you this. Example, someone that I think the world of is one of my clients, has met someone new and is very excited about this person. But George, they had five toxic numbers out of six. You see what I mean? And it's unfortunate, but I have to be honest, right? So I laid it out. I explained the chemistry, which they definitely have. He happens to be in a personal year five, which is not a time because he was even thinking of proposing. I said, let's just slow this down and see what's there. Because it wasn't like they didn't have a connection. They do. But when you have that many challenges, it means when you want to talk, like you're good physically, but when it comes to communicating, it's a breakdown in communication. And as time goes on, that's tough, right? You want a partner you can talk to. So yeah, that's sometimes I'm up against it, but mostly, like, let's say it's husband and wife with little kids. I will counsel them how to communicate to keep that marriage healthy, you see, while they're together.
2: You've got to book yourself a full show with us, Glennis. Every line has been lit.
0: We should do counseling. I love doing it anytime you want, like live reads to help your coast-to-coast audience. And remember, George, this is a smart group of people. You know, they're not asking silly questions. They know exactly what they're talking about.
2: So if you were to give us a 1 to 10, with 10 being the best year you could have, what kind of year are we going to expect for the rest of 26?
0: 2026. Okay, how about this? We'll take that number 1. If I said to you, how do you make the most of it? Let's say, you know, when that pandemic hit, you just got unhealthy. You didn't eat right, your body, you stopped moving. If you focused on your physical health, made that commitment, whether it's yoga, you could go on YouTube and start doing the walking in place in your house. If you can turn the physical self around in this cycle, you will be so happy by year's end. That is for sure. And also, if you're working for somebody else and yet you've got talent, like your boss is kind of making the money you should make, if you commit to your own business, you can

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1: 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I'm 2 out of 3. 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

0: Here's your updated 570 WNEX forecast. A disturbance will continue to work its way across the region this early morning, so a few passing showers, perhaps even just a few spots receiving a couple of sprinkles. Winds will be on the breezy side as well, in the sustained range of 10 to 25 miles per hour. Gusts around the region could get into the 30 to 35 mile per hour range. A few of those showers can even linger in spots here into early Tuesday. Otherwise, look for lots of sunshine by afternoon. Winds still on the breezy side, gusting to about 35 miles per hour potentially. Winds do die up Tuesday night, and lows fall into the 40s. Sunny and summer-like Wednesday with highs getting into the upper 70s to low 80s across the region. And then we could see another slight chance for a few showers on Thursday across the region, but not much moisture to work with. But highs will be on the warm side, getting well into the 80s. I'm Phil Jensko on 570 WNAX. Right now it's 73.
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1: I'm Deborah Rodriguez. Fill her up lately? This driver in L.A. is paying a fortune.
2: Weekly, probably $400, $500.
1: A gallon of regular there, an average of $6.15 a gallon today. Nationwide, it's about $4.50. President Trump is warming up to the idea of pausing the 18-cent federal gas tax. Reporter Leslie Marine with his statement to CBS News.
3: We're going to take off the gas tax for a period of time, and when gas goes down, we'll let it phase back in. He'll need the backing of Congress first, but economist and UC Berkeley professor Severine Borenstein says we in California may not feel that relief.
1: The president leaves for Beijing today.
4: Big talks are on the agenda for the summit with Chinese leader Xi, who President Trump calls a great gentleman.
5: He loves his country, I can tell you that, President Xi. I look forward to being there.
4: Among the topics the two leaders will discuss are trade, energy, and Iran.
5: A lot of good things can happen.
4: Plus, U.S. arms sales to Taiwan.
5: He'll bring up Taiwan, I think, more than I will.

0: Stacey Lynn, CBS News, the White House.
1: 18 Americans are quarantined at U.S. hospitals, some in Nebraska, others Atlanta, after a month and a half at sea on the cruise ship infected with hantavirus. At least one has tested positive. So far, Chief Medical Correspondent Dr. John LaPooks likes what he's hearing.
2: What is reassuring to me is not, I like that the WHO is saying it's not going to be the next pandemic. I like the CDC is saying it. But I also, what I'm reassured by is the whole public health effort and the science. We understand the underlying science here. This is a virus that we know about.
1: The Supreme Court has sided with Republicans in Alabama, allowing them to remove one of two majority black voting districts ahead of next week's primary. Loyola Law's Lori Levinson.
3: I think we're seeing this go across the South predictably, as they have drawn maps even before the decision and now after the decision to eliminate what they would see as black majority districts that would be likely to support the Democratic candidates.
1: Israeli lawmakers have approved a bill allowing formation of a panel to deal with October 7th attackers. The BBC's Yolande Nell.
4: It will see a special military tribunal set up in Jerusalem with trials to be live streamed. A panel of judges will be able to hand down the death penalty by a majority vote. This is justice for the victims, the hostages, the families, and the entire people of Israel, a sponsor of the bill said. Rights groups oppose the death penalty on moral grounds.
1: This is CBS News.
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0: 2:30 a.m. with medical crews standing by to transport passengers to the Nebraska Medicine Campus. By about 5 a.m., medical vehicles were seen leaving the aircraft. Health officials say all but two passengers are asymptomatic. One individual who tested positive but shows no symptoms will be taken to the Nebraska Biocontainment Unit for monitoring. A second passenger who is symptomatic will be transported to Washington, D.C. The remaining passengers will stay at the National Quarantine Unit at the UNMC Nebraska Medicine Campus. Officials say they will be monitored and assessed before likely being sent home for a 42-day self-monitoring period. UNMC leaders emphasize the risk to the public is low, noting hantavirus is not easily contagious. The World Health Organization says six confirmed cases and two suspected cases are linked to the outbreak aboard the cruise ship. And the new South Dakota State Penitentiary construction project is underway, and the promises are that the new facility will include expanded space for rehabilitation and programs aimed at reducing recidivism. But law enforcement continues to beat the drum that action is needed now due to the amount of repeat offenders that they will deal with. Minnehaha County Sheriff Mike Milstead says he was disappointed with the lack of action by this year's legislature when it came to dealing with the problem.
1: Trying to address our horrible recidivism rate in South Dakota, and we kind of got a nothing burger at the end of the session. You know, we were all looking, and then every time one of those went up, it got killed eventually or didn't make it across the finish line. You can't keep doing the same thing and expect different results.
0: Sioux Falls Police Chief John Toom agreed and added that even though it isn't popular to say in South Dakota,
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1: When we come right back, we're going to open up door number four and see who might be behind it. I've gotten two right, one wrong. Let's see how we do. 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Nobody wants to know that. 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

0: And welcome back to Coast, George Norrie with you, and let's go to door number four and open it up. Hello there, guest. How are you?
1: I'm good. How are you all doing tonight?
0: Oh, boy. I'm doing fine. So have you been a regular guest on my program?
1: Oh, yeah. We've been on from time to time for a bit. That's for sure.
0: Your name's not Billy Bob by any chance, is it?
1: Billy Bob, yep. Nope, that ain't it.
0: And what is your expertise? What do you like to talk about when you're on the show?
1: Well, we covered a lot of different subjects, some of them pretty mysterious and technical.
0: Are you a UFO guy?
1: Nope, not at all.
0: Not UFO. Are you an after-death guy?
1: A what?
0: Life after death.
1: Nope, not that neither.
0: Do you talk about high technology?
1: Yep.
0: Oh, you do?
1: Yeah, from time to time and a number of other subjects.
0: Huh. Are you on a lot?
1: Well, I have been on and off for different times. There have been some times I've been off for quite a while.
0: This is bizarre. This one's a toughie. Would you say that you are into the new age of technology as opposed to the older stuff?
1: Maybe both in a certain kind of way.
0: Are you altering your voice much right now?
1: Yep.
0: Would I guess you immediately when I hear your real voice?
1: I bet you would.
0: You should have been on the old TV show, What's My Line? You would have stumped them, too.
1: Well, I don't even remember that show, but I didn't watch much game show stuff.
0: Where are you generally located? In what part of the country?
1: In the north.
0: In the north, like Wisconsin, Minnesota, that thing?
1: Nope, the far north.
0: What's farther than that? That's Canada.
1: Yep, there's Canada, there's all kinds of places. There's Alaska, there's Canada, there's the north.
0: Are you an American or Canadian?
1: Not a Canadian, nope.
0: You're an American. Are you from Alaska?
1: Yeah, I sure am.
0: I have one guest from Alaska, just one, and it can't be you. Nick Begich is his name.
1: You got it, George.
0: Oh, my God, Nick. Great job.
1: Hey, how was that? Yeah, well, you asked the right questions. That's a good interviewer.
0: Oh, my God. How have you been, my friend?
1: I'm doing well. I'm doing just fine. That was fun. What can I say? Yeah, but that's, you know, it gets pretty narrow because I don't think there's very many people from Alaska that are regularly on Coast to Coast for as many years as I've been on.
0: We've got a caller. His name's Mike from Fairbanks. He calls in once in a while, but in terms of guests, I think you're it.

0: Well, I've been coming on ever since our Bell days back in, I think the first show I did was in 93 or 94.
1: Right.
0: Yeah. So a long time. Yeah. But, it's always good, and it's always good to be back with you and, be talking about what's going on in the world. And it's been a pretty bizarre last few years, I guess, but I could say that about any number of years, actually. I think if you live long enough, you probably say that about all of them.
1: It could be, absolutely. What do you think of the state of the world right now, Nick?
0: Well, I'm concerned about what's happening, obviously, in the wars that are going on, and whether we should even be in them. Just thinking about what all that means, but in terms of on the backdrop of everything else, big changes in the world are happening right now. Economically, there's a lot of things going on in the world right now, and compounded. I think it's dark on one side, in terms of what's going on, and on the other side, we have some potentials that could yield something, but technology is always a two-edged sword, and I think we're in that again as we kind of assess our technology and how we use it and how we engage each other in the world, including warfare with the things that I know we have and what's coming.
1: What are your thoughts on the Iranian situation?
0: Well, I don't know that we needed to go in there and do what we did. Personally, I wish we hadn't. When I think about that whole situation, I don't think it's going to yield the result. And people are worry about a Muslim nuclear weapon, but a Muslim country already has nuclear weapons, and that's Pakistan. That's been mediating some of the discussion, and when I think about all of that, I don't think they should have a nuclear weapon, and we can argue about Israel is not a signer to the non-proliferation agreement, and it reportedly has nuclear weapons, and I think that's probably true. As a deterrent, if nothing else. But I question our involvement in all of this, quite frankly, because there comes a point where American generosity in one sense of providing money for wars and on the other sense engaging in them on things that maybe aren't our interest to the extent in which we're currently engaging them. So, that's kind of where I'm at on that. And in the Russian-Ukraine thing, I think there's a time to end that, and Ukrainians need to have elections so we can find out what they might want in terms of their country and get out of some of these conflicts that maybe we could have done better in the diplomacy arena than in the war arena.
1: And to those of you who are brand new to the program and you might not know who Nick Begich is, he's been a great guest on Coast to Coast for years. His father was a congressman who disappeared in a plane flight over Alaska back in 1972 with House Majority Leader Hale Boggs at the time. They never found the plane, Nick, did they?
0: No, they never did. And subsequent, after that, my brother Mark, he went on to become mayor of Anchorage, and then he was a U.S. senator from Alaska. And more recently, in fact, now my son, Nick Begich III, is the congressman for Alaska. And we only have one congressman. We have two U.S. senators. And so, that's a different kind of position. But, three generations in Alaska government. And so over the years, we've talked a lot about the things happening here. And there is a lot of the future of the country is going to be found, in Alaska and in terms of our resources and what that represents to the national treasury is huge. And it's not very well known. We've talked about it an occasion on your program. And, so Alaska, yeah. A lot of history here and a lot of knowledge about Alaska, as well as the rest of the world. I travel extensively and have

0: for decades now. But I would say that, you know, when I think about a good place to be, Alaska is, as I get older, the winters are a little hard on me. So I spend time out of Alaska and traveling a bit. But no, Alaska has a huge potential for the country and some great possibilities as it continues to develop.
1: In more than 50 years since the tragic plane crash, why do you think they can't find it?
0: You know, that's an interesting question, you know, in terms of what really happened there. You know, he was on a plane with Hale Boggs, who at the time was the majority leader in the U.S. House and was potentially and probably would have been the next speaker. At the time, Carl Elbert was, but Dad had just finished the Native Land Claim Settlement Act. Richard Nixon hadn't been found out in that whole scandal of Watergate. It was a few months away, but not a trace. But it's a huge area, and we think, in fact, years later, records appeared that indicated that they had located the plane, and that there were two people alive at the crash site. But none of that came to light till 20 years after the search and declarations of death were done. And by then, in the areas that this was supposed to have happened, pretty impossible changes, because ice fields are essentially where that would have been.
1: You would think somebody somewhere in Alaska would have stumbled across the wreckage by now.
0: Well, anyone who's flown from, say, Seattle on up to Anchorage and seen, or from Juneau, which is about the halfway mark, and flown in over that terrain, you'll see that it's pretty impossible terrain in terms of a small plane, a Cessna 310, from that many years ago now, 1972. That's a long time. And so, we always think at some point a glacier will yield that plane. They have in the last few years in a couple places in Alaska. And that would be nice to get a finality on, at least that aspect of what happened.
1: It's like looking for Noah's Ark practically, isn't it?
0: Yeah, and you know, it's the same thing as, you know, people haven't experienced it so much, but during the Vietnam War, and the time I was young, it was missing in action. You know, you never found where the person was, and the same kind of situation. You never really have that closure. But Alaska's a huge place. This happens pretty frequently, and things are never found or recovered. In this case, there were some indications, there were some some communications, and those were revealed in some FBI communications that the family got 20 years after the disappearance. And what they showed was people who had come into the FBI offices in Long Beach, California, that were working on military-related technologies, and they had located the plane and recorded some things. And then 3 days later, came back in, and the FBI had verified them and so on. But those things never reached us until, as I said, 20 years later. So there's always been that, and there's always been the question of Boggs, in considering what might have happened during that period, because I think what would have happened is he would have moved up to the speaker. Agnew and Nixon would have been booted at the same time, and then that would have put the speaker of the House, or I should say the Democrats at that time, in charge of the executive, and that's more likely what would have happened, rather than what we saw, which was Agnew was indicted and out, and then Ford came in, and then Nixon resigned, and Ford pardoned him, and then Rockefeller came in, and then I think there were two attempts on Ford's life, which would have been interesting. But anyway, that's how that all played out, you know, back in the early 70s, in terms of what was happening. And Cheney and Rumsfeld were involved in the Ford administration, actually, in settling a number of

0: disputes with the government, including some of the MK Ultra related stuff that happened back then.
1: Cheney's still kicking with a transplanted heart.
0: Well, that was way back, you know, when he was quite a young man. But in any event, and that was the settlement they got done. And I can't remember the gentleman's name, and I forgive me for that. But it was the CIA, it was a guy who supposedly jumped out of a window on LSD that was investigating some things back in the 50s. And was associated with those programs. They eventually settled with the family, but it was at it was in the Ford administration. That was the same time, shortly after the disappearance, was when the church committee met, and the big revelations came out about the CIA abuses in the U.S. and, you know, things that Boggs would have been right in the middle of, I'm sure, and so would have my father at the time on the House side. But all those things were about to be revealed, and eventually some of it was. And unfortunately, I think a lot of it still is lost to history.
1: I think that was Frank Olson. That was his name.
0: Right. That's correct. That is correct. And it was Cheney and Rumsfeld in the days of the Ford administration that settled that. And that kind of quieted down the congressional inquiries and so on that were happening at the time.
1: What's going on with HAARP these days in Alaska?
0: You know, I have not followed that in quite a number of years. That, you know, it was eventually turned over to, I believe, the university. It still has use of it and use it for some experimentation from time to time. But things that that we reported on it now a long time ago, and in terms of what it would do and could do, I think were proven out. And a lot of those ideas are advanced with other technology, but it was a, you know, developmental prototype to test the effects of radio frequency energy on the ionosphere, and by manipulating it and changing its character, create a number of different effects. And so a lot of that work got done, and but the array still exists and is still used in campaigns today.
1: What would you say today would be your specialty, Nick, your expertise?
0: Well, yeah, that's interesting. I've studied a lot of things and made it a lifelong pursuit to be a scholar, and actually was. You know, I thought about this recently, and but in terms of technology and the impact on technology on our lives, on culture, on our basic privileges and freedoms, I think is the biggest thing. But I've been involved in so many different issues over this last 50 years from the time I was very young. So I really would say technology is kind of the underwriting theme, at least in terms of a lot of the public work I've done. But I also had a block of time where I did a lot of things in education and intergovernmental affairs. I've done some consulting in intergovernmental affairs in Alaska and other places, but a lot of different things. And I think that's been the most interesting part of my life, because I've had the privilege of doing some very interesting things.
1: You think technology is moving a little too fast with AI and stuff like that?
0: Well, I do, on a certain level, absolutely. And when I think of AI particularly, and I've used it just to experiment with it. In fact, I had a few months ago, I had my computer wizard come over and give me a four-hour private tutorial, you know, and the cautions and so on, and talked about the various hybrid models of AI that are out there that you can work with. And I did a number of things, and for certain things, I would say it's very useful. For other things, not so much. But this is what I know. When I go back to the typewriter days before computers, you know, like you do. And, and when I think about AI, and how fast it's evolved, I think that's really the biggest thing, and where it's headed the next year or two.
1: Let's talk more about it, Nick, when we come back, and we'll take phone calls with you. Door number four, I guessed it, 3 out of 4, not bad.
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0: case you didn't know it, it's really easy to get WNAX on your smart.
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0: as we honor America 250, remembering the words that launched a revolution and the freedom that still unites us.
1: Hey, you!
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1: It's Make It Easy Steve with another WNEX Trips Update. 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
4: Good night, everyone, and welcome to the news. Very dry and drought conditions continue across much of the Missouri River Basin, but federal officials say the river should still provide enough water for irrigation and other needs for the foreseeable future. John Ramis with the U.S. Army Corps of Engineers says drought remains a major issue in the basin. Forecasters say above normal temperatures and below normal precipitation are likely through July, limiting any meaningful improvement in overall conditions. Officials say about 61% of the basin is now in drought, with roughly 22% in the most severe categories. Parts of South Dakota are already classified in severe to extreme drought, and soil moisture remains below normal. The Lawrence County Sheriff's Office is investigating an overnight shooting this past weekend at what authorities say was an underage party near Whitewood. According to the Sheriff's Office, dispatch received a call around 2:36 a.m. Sunday morning about a possible underage party at a home north of Whitewood. Deputies arrived and found a juvenile suffering from a gunshot wound. Investigators say 22-year-old William Westberg of Whitewood fired the weapon. He was arrested and charged with reckless discharge of a firearm, aggravated assault, social hosting, and drug paraphernalia. And South Dakota's PUC has approved a settlement with XL Energy that will raise electric rates, but by far less than the company originally requested. XL had asked for a total annual increase of $64 million. Commission staff negotiated that down to $44.9 million, including riders, for an overall increase of about 9.5%. The new rates take effect July 1st of this year. For a typical residential customer using 750 kilowatt hours a month, the increase is expected to be about $13.48 monthly. Because temporary rates had been set higher, customers will also receive refunds, averaging about $43.52. Under the settlement, XL cannot seek another rate increase until at least January 1st of 2029. From the WNAX Nighttime News Desk, I'm Chloe Beltrand.
5: CBS News Brief. Average gas prices are down a couple of cents, but still a wartime budget buster at about $4.50 a gallon. Republican Senator Josh Hawley's introduced legislation backing President Trump's plan to suspend the federal gas tax. CBS's Nancy Cordes.
6: The 18-cent per gallon tax brings in more than $2 billion a month, funding that goes towards highway construction and repairs.
5: The president leaves for China today, where energy prices and the Iran war will loom large at meetings with President Xi. CBS's Jesse Mitchell.
7: The president rejected Iran's reply as totally unacceptable. The Speaker of Iran's parliament said his country's military stood ready to, quote, teach a lesson to any aggressor.
5: Supreme Court gives Alabama the okay to eliminate a black majority voting district. Legal analyst Thane Rosenbaum.
8: The law now seems to be that partisan map making is constitutionally permissible, but racially conscious districts are not.
5: CBS News Brief. I'm Deborah Rodriguez.

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0: On our next Coast to Coast program, Dr. Drew Peterson joins us from criticalhealthnews.com to talk about your health. And then later on, Michelle Freed joins us to talk about remote viewing right here on Coast to Coast. 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

0: And welcome back to Coast, George Norrie with Nick Begich, who has been door number four, and I got it right. Three out of four, not bad. Not bad at all. The only one I got wrong was Mike Bera. Nick, back to artificial intelligence. How dramatic do you think it is? I mean, we're losing, starting to lose technical jobs because of it. Could it get any worse?
1: Yeah, actually, from the perspective of jobs, I think it's going to replace a lot of junior positions. Like when you think about attorneys as an example, someone who's been in the profession 5-6 years, reviewing documents that AI produces as a starting point, you just eliminated a whole bunch of jobs. And it's capable now of doing that kind of work. Across finance, across a lot of industries, customer service, we see it all over the place. But that's getting better and more refined. And this is the thing. All of the technologies, I always talk about them in terms of resolution. You know, the finer the pixel, so to speak, the better the image. And the same with technology, and it's related to speed and resolution, how the technology acts. And now AI programs itself and creates better iterations of itself, which is faster than we can do it. And at such an enormous speed, if you add just a couple of other things in, quantum computing is one of my I link, because when you mix that with AI, what we see now is like the wagon train crossing the country. You know, I mean, it's 101 AI in terms of impact. So, and we're there, you know, we're close. Some people say we're there on quantum computing in some quarters. But these are where the big changes will really hit. And then energy, of course. But, you know, if you think of quantum computing and then you add one more element in, superconductivity, generating and moving energy without heat loss, or frictionless, this would change the game dramatically, but even conventional energy sources today could change it dramatically. Like in the case of a lot of AI is about power generation and data centers. You can locate those closer to the power sources. In the case of the U.S., the North Slope of Alaska has trillions and trillions of cubic feet of natural gas. And cold temperatures, which cooling at least for a big chunk of the year isn't a challenge in the north for these big systems. But at the same time, energy generation isn't either. And so when you start to think about that, and we have fiber optics up there now, so I mean you can move data rapidly. And when you start thinking about infrastructures and what they are, you know, they're data and energy transfer systems, roads, railroads, ports, things that really changed the game. And, you know, Alaska is kind of the forgotten fifth. We're a fifth of the United States in landmass and arguably more in untapped natural resources. And it's, we don't even have a rail link to Alaska through Canada. We get close, but, you know, no cigar, as they say. But things that would make a huge difference in what could be happening here. And when you combine the technologies today, AI is, it's here, you know, in, whether it's us or someone else. The question is not, you know, if we're going to have it, it's what are we going to do about it? Because, it is going to change everything. And, you know, when you think about this thing that was fielded a little bit during COVID, this basic income thing of just printing money, giving everybody some money, it's kind of the experiment to say, hey, what do you do with all these idle people when you don't need them? And productivity per human goes off the charts because of augmented productivity. Even robotics. I saw a demonstration of a robot doing backflips and acrobatics, you know, in terms of coordination. And this is all, again, about resolution. How much can you pack into a system and how much can you transfer in and out of a system from a central hub of a data center to make robots perform in many cases better than humans.
0: There was a robot in a race that beat a speedrunner.
1: Right. Well, and when you think about, you know, berry pickers and all, I mean,

Think of anything in jobs that can be automated if the technology has enough sensitivity and enough again ability to run that type of circuitry, and we do. And the thing that's happening is now it's building on itself. So now we're getting to the place where we're going to see self-repairing, self-replicating machines that also improve what they are based on what they learn about how they function. And so, but there's things that are missing too from these machines that humans bring into play, and discerning values and these things are part of it, because these systems, AI, play to win. They're like the ultimate sociopath, if you will, if you let them, you know. So, you know, you got to think about, you know, what you've got there is something that doesn't experience emotion and can't, like.

0: bidding activity on the North Slope about 2 months ago, and it was one of the largest lease sales we've had in quite a long time, and bid on actively the best bidding we've had in decades. And these fields are capable of producing millions of barrels a day. The pipeline itself used to run 2.2 million barrels a day, and it's running about a quarter of that, a little less than a quarter of that right now. And it, and what there, what now is happening on the North Slope is actually a lot more activity and tying in those oil and gas fields. And there's a lot of discussion about a gas line. And has been for years, but this is a very strong possibility, you know, because there's markets not just in the U.S., but all over the Pacific Rim for U.S. Natural gas. And so Alaskans are hopeful a natural gas line will be built, and just in-state uses. You know, one mine in Alaska that's being contemplated, the Donlin mine, which people don't know much about outside of Alaska, but it's a huge project, and it's going to require 600 megawatts of power, which is like the amount of power of a small city. And, you know, and when you think about natural gas, it's really a good energy source. We have a lot of it. We have so much of it in Alaska. We could fuel our industries going forward, which are America's critical minerals industries, and at the same time create an exportable product. And you know, part of the year you can even export directly off the North Slope if they built port facilities into the Arctic and on into Europe as a more direct route. And those port, you know, that ocean is open a few months a year for transport, and a lot of huge resources can be also pipelined to the south where ice-free ports exist all year long. And that's the one that's being contemplated.
1: First-time caller Don in Texas. Hello, Don. Go ahead.
2: Hi, can you hear me?
1: Yes, sir.
2: Hi, I have a question for Nick. Do you think someone from Alaska will ever become president in the near future?
0: I don't think so. But I can say this, you know, people are recognizing some things, you know, about government. And I guess, you know, George asked me earlier, you know, what do I think my specialty was? And I guess it's really the impact of technology on government and on people ultimately, which I think is government, or it used to be anyway, and it used to behave that way. I think there's still a lot of hope in technology, and I think the possibilities of what's in Alaska is something that people are curious about Alaska. There's, I mean, no matter where I go in the world, there's some program on about Alaska. I don't care whether it's Europe or Latin America or Asia. And, you know, when you think about, Alaska, I spend some time in Colombia each year down in South America, and Alaska's three times bigger than Colombia, you know, and they think they have wilderness. You know, they don't have a clue. You know, Alaska represents the biggest fishery, biggest timber, biggest natural resource base in the United States, representing every critical mineral there is, I think, except for one or two on the list of on the list. And you know, these are in huge quantities. Just one zinc mine that operates here in Alaska produces 6% of the world's zinc, and has for the last couple of decades. But we have world-class deposits in Alaska of every critical mineral, and now a lot more activity. But the things that are still needed is a railroad link through Canada, and Canadians continue to move their railroad north. Eventually, it'll be close enough to the Alaska border. Maybe we'll decide to do that, but it would open up additional West Coast ports for both going both directions into the Pacific Rim, and that's not a bad idea for national security and other reasons. But it also provides a way for those minerals to get into the United States and the middle states, where industries are dormant, and those metals and minerals can be turned into something. And, you know, the only reason they don't now is because of the Jones Act, which restricts vessels that can ship between a U.S. port to U.S. port as being U.S. flagged, which means that the real costs on the ground are 10 times what it is to ship from Alaska to the West Coast by ship as to ship from Alaska to Japan or Thailand or China or India.

0: for example.
1: East of the Rockies, Sue's with us in North Carolina. Hello, Sue.
2: Hi. Hello, Judge and Nick. You're one of my very, very favorite guests.
0: Well, thanks.
2: You're so knowledgeable and you got a lot of common sense. My question is, where are your feelings going towards the, disclosure thing that's going to come at us? ET, close and cut, here it comes. I was wondering, where your feelings are going towards, the disclosure and, exposure of all the aliens. They're going to tell us everything, supposedly.
0: Well, I think that's a good question. And in days quite far back in the 90s even, I was doing, attending as a speaker, although it wasn't really my subject, all of the UFO congresses back in the day. I think I did like five of them and met, a lot of the people and experts in the field. And I would say this, anyone who thinks that there's not intelligent life somewhere else in the universe as it is, just defies all reasonable thinking in terms of the odds. Now, what I would say also is our technology is a flash of what it will be and what we'll understand in terms of what we know that the science is today. And could all that be the truth? I think it is. I think there's evidence that points to it. I think there's a lot of technologies that have been deduced from it. Whatever our relationship is to other entities, wherever they come from. But I think there's, I knew some of the best in the world. Many of them are deceased now. But interdimensional travel, multidimensional existences within the multiverse, as theoretical science now tells us is real, allows for some movement between all that and what we call it, how we describe it, and what we're learning about all that is, I think that disclosure is coming, whether we like it or not. And I think there's a lot of judgments that are going to have to be made. I think there's a lot of technology that we already have. And when you think about what you see in the world today, it's a flash. I mean, not just in weapons areas, but I think in terms of energy science that would make hydrocarbons obsolete. I think we already have that knowledge. I think we have knowledge healing and medical technologies based on the same base root technologies for destroying human life in terms of weapons applications. I think we've developed a lot of things that are not disclosed to the public for so-called national security reasons, when in fact they also betray basic human principles, which is one of the reasons I got involved in all this almost 35 years ago now, because the balance, I mean, in a democratic republic, which we think we have, it requires an informed electorate, which means, and I've said it from the beginning, not that we have to know how to invent all these things, but we ought to know what in principle they do and decide whether how we use and what we do with our technologies lines up against traditional American values that we used to all share in common, regardless of our political persuasion. And technologies are what makes governments powerful. It's what makes countries powerful. And it's incumbent within democracies and democratic republics such as ours to be informed on these things and at least weigh in, because disclosure is going to happen. I believe that. I don't know that they're going to show us much. I'm not very confident in that. They say they're going to release everything. Sure, we'll see. That's what I say. I hope they do.
1: We'll find out. Nick, thanks for being on the program. One of his books, Controlling the Human Mind, his website will be linked up at coasttocoastam.com. For Dan Galante, Tom Danheiser, Sue Trikas, Lex Lonehood, Sean Latasseur, Alec Fernandez, Stephanie Smith, Tim Banal, George Knapp, and Richard Serrett, I'm George Norrie, somewhere out there on Coast to Coast AM. We'll see you on our next edition. Until then, be safe, everyone.

0: Here's your updated 570 WNEX forecast. A disturbance will continue to work its way across the region this early morning, so a few passing showers, perhaps even just a few spots receiving a couple of sprinkles. Winds will be on the breezy side as well, in the sustained range of 10 to 25 miles per hour. Gusts around the region could get into the 30 to 35 mile per hour range. A few low showers can even linger in spots here into early Tuesday. Otherwise, look for lots of sunshine by afternoon. Winds still on the breezy side, gusting to about 35 miles per hour potentially. Winds do die up Tuesday night, and lows fall into the 40s. Sunny and summer-like Wednesday with highs getting into the upper 70s to low 80s across the region. And then we could see another slight chance for a few showers on Thursday across the region, but not much moisture to work with. But highs will be on the warm side, getting well into the 80s. I'm Phil Jenskel on 570 WNAX. Right now it's 72.
1: It's Make It Easy Steve with another WNEX Trips Update. Did you know that in addition to its more than 3 million lakes, Alaska is home to 17 of the 20 highest mountain peaks in the U.S.? Alaska is truly special. Our Alaska land trip is early summer, and our Alaska cruise is later summer. Both trips are fantastic.

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1: I'm Deborah Rodriguez. 18 Americans who are on board the Hantavirus-infected cruise ship are waking up in quarantine at medical facilities in the U.S., two in Atlanta. Dr. Anish Mehta is an infectious disease specialist with Emory Healthcare.
2: One is undergoing treatment, and the other one is undergoing further evaluation and monitoring.
1: Correspondent Bradley Blackburn.
3: The other 16 Americans are being monitored at the University of Nebraska Medical Center, including one passenger in a biocontainment unit after testing positive for the Andes strain, which can be passed from person to person. With an incubation period of more than 40 days, it's unclear when the passengers will return to their homes.
1: Gas prices will set you back an average $4.50 a gallon this morning. In California, it's a lot higher than that.
4: I know it was like $6.50 last time I was here. Now it's almost $7.
5: Weekly, probably $400, $500.
1: President Trump's push to suspend the federal gas tax is getting mixed reviews. Senate Minority Leader Chuck Schumer.
6: Let's not pretend 18 cents of gas tax relief per gallon makes up for the damage Trump created with this war.
1: Republican Josh Hawley has introduced a bill backing the president's plan. Proceeds from the gas tax fund highway construction and repairs. The mayor of Arcadia, California, has agreed to plead guilty and resign after she was accused of acting as a foreign agent for Beijing to push pro-Chinese propaganda. Earlier this year, Eileen Wang's former fiancé was sentenced to 4 years in prison for a similar charge. City Councilwoman Sharon Kwan.
7: You know, unfortunately, I think this has damaged public confidence, but I also believe Arcadia is resilient. We can move forward being honest, transparent, and, committed to accountability.
1: The president leaves for Beijing today for a high-stakes summit with President Xi. CBS's Stacey Lin from the White House.
8: It's the first visit by a U.S. president to China in nearly a decade. The meeting comes amid strained relations following a trade war, tensions over Iran, and surging global energy prices. The two sides also remain divided over tariffs, sanctions, and China's role as a major buyer of Iranian oil.
1: Supreme Court's ruled in favor of Alabama Republicans, allowing them to go ahead with a redrawn congressional map in next week's primaries. Loyola Law's Lori Levinson.
9: All of this is a consequence of the Supreme Court's decision out of Louisiana overturning the use of the Voting Rights Act to protect black majority districts.
1: Dow futures are down 28. This is CBS News.
10: What is going on?
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14: Oh, come on.
13: Why? It's time for 60 Minutes.
15: Man, I love this place. I've been surfing here since I was a kid. Now, seeing my grandson out on the water, it means everything to me. 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
16: 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Izervay can cause eye infection, retinal detachment, or increased risk of wet AMD. Izervay may cause blood in the white of the eye, blurred vision, or a temporary increase in eye pressure. Do not drive or use machinery until vision has recovered after an eye injection or exam. Ask your retina specialist how you can

0: Welcome to the news. The Cheyenne River Sioux Tribe and the Oshete Shakoe Tribes have won their legal challenge against a proposed graphite mining project in the Black Hills. According to a news release from the Cheyenne River Sioux Tribe, Pete Lean & Sons Incorporated has decided to abandon its exploratory mining project near the sacred Peshla site. A letter sent by Pete Lean & Sons last Thursday notified the U.S. Forest Service of the company's intent to formally withdraw its plan of operations for the Rochford Mineral Exploration Project. Just last week, the Cheyenne River Sioux Tribe and eight other Lakota, Nakota, and Dakota tribes filed suit against the Forest Service, alleging violations of the National Historic Preservation Act and a failure to engage in required government-to-government consultation. A federal judge ruled the project would exceed a one-year time frame due to extended reclamation, strengthening the tribe's case. The tribes say the sacred lands at Peshla are now protected, ensuring ceremonies and cultural practices may continue uninterrupted. And elk hunters in South Dakota will have more opportunities after a legislative rules committee approved changes last week for taking elk in Custer State Park and areas east of the Missouri River. The panel voted 4-2 in favor of the package. It creates an unlimited elk season in parts of eastern South Dakota and raises the maximum number of antlerless elk licenses available in Custer State Park from 20 to 100. Game Fish and Parks say elk showing up east of the river can damage farm ground, and the state does not want to manage a permanent herd there. In Custer State Park, officials say the elk population is well above the preferred range of 500 to 600, with recent estimates putting the herd at roughly 750 to 775. Officials say hunters can expect about 50 Custer State Park licenses this year, split between October and December. From the WNAX Nighttime News Desk, I'm Chloe Beltran.
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5: Potential relief at the pump. Good morning, I'm Gordon Deal, along with Nicole Murray, on this Tuesday, May 12th. Glad you could be with us. Here's what we have for you this hour.
6: President Trump says he supports suspending the federal tax on gasoline. He needs Congress to take action.
5: Trump says Iran's counterproposal for ending their conflict is, quote, garbage.
6: The Supreme Court has created an opening for Alabama to eliminate one of two largely black congressional districts.
5: And the monthly bills for artificial intelligence at some companies are so high that it may be cheaper to bring back humans.
7: The AI revolution is real, but many companies are discovering at this point that replacing human labor is far more expensive and complex than they initially believed. Many companies are realizing that AI infrastructure itself is extraordinarily expensive.
5: HR consultant Dante King on companies spending more than $100,000 a month on AI. Peace prospects are dimming between the U.S. and Iran after President Trump said a five-week-old ceasefire was on life support as Tehran rejected a U.S. proposal to end the conflict. A list of demands from Iran was described by Trump yesterday as garbage. Iran has called for an end to the war on all fronts, including Lebanon, where Israel is fighting Hezbollah terrorists funded by Iran. Tehran also emphasized its sovereignty over the Strait of Hormuz, demanded war reparations, and an end to the U.S. naval blockade of its ports.
8: It's unbelievably weak, I would say. I would call it the weakest right now. After reading that piece of garbage they sent us, I didn't even finish reading it.
5: Washington
8: said, I'm not going to waste my time reading it.
5: Washington proposed an end to fighting before starting talks on more contentious issues, including Iran's nuclear program. Brent crude oil futures continue to rally, now at around $106 a barrel. Trump is expected to encourage China to pressure Iran into making a deal this week. China is the world's biggest buyer of Iranian oil. With the national average for a gallon of gas at $4.50, President Trump says he supports suspending the federal gasoline tax, which is 18.4 cents per gallon. Waiving the tax requires action from Congress, which is controlled by Trump's fellow Republicans. Asked how long he would suspend the tax, Trump said in the Oval Office, till it's appropriate. Missouri Senator Josh Hawley said he's introducing legislation to suspend the gas tax and the 24.4 cent diesel tax for 90 days.
9: I think the president is 100% right. We ought to suspend the gas tax. We ought to do diesel as well. Why wouldn't we take the opportunity to give working people some relief?

0: prices have risen since the war began February 28th, and as Iran effectively keeps closed the Strait of Hormuz, a vital waterway through which 20% of the world's oil typically passes. AAA says gasoline prices are at their highest since 2022, when the average peaked at $5.01. The gas tax, by the way, generates about $2.5 billion a month in road funding. The Supreme Court has opened the door for Alabama to put in place a new House map ahead of this November's midterm elections. We get more from this morning's Mike Gavin.
1: The nation's highest court yesterday set aside lower court rulings that had blocked the state from using the map drawn by Republicans 3 years ago, which contained one majority black district. The Supreme Court sent the cases back to the lower court for further proceedings in light of its landmark ruling last month regarding the Voting Rights Act. Anticipating a court reversal, Alabama recently enacted a law allowing it to void the results of next Wednesday's primary for some congressional districts and instead hold a new primary under the revised district boundaries. Gordon.
0: Thank you, Mike. The Supreme Court decision has set the stage for Alabama to get rid of one of two largely black congressional districts before this year's midterms, creating an opening for Republicans to gain an additional House seat in a partisan battle for control of the closely divided lower chamber. By the way, if you've missed anything from today's show, there's an easy way to catch up. All you have to do is tell Alexa, Siri, or Google to play This Morning with Gordon Deal. 11 minutes after the hour on This Morning, America's First News.

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1: U.S. Representative Randy Feenstra, whose district includes some of the reddest parts of Iowa, everybody sort of expected him to just, you know, break away with it, and that hasn't happened.
2: Wow.
1: And so that's making the state competitive as well.
2: We're speaking with John McCormick, national politics reporter at the Wall Street Journal. The story is called The Ruby Red Farm State That Is Now a Political Battleground. It's a story about Iowa. You referenced medical facilities. How do they factor into this conversation?
1: Yeah, that's another thing that the state has seen in recent months. There was a medical center in Ottumwa in southern part of the state that announced earlier this year that it was going to be closing. There's another one on sort of the south side of Des Moines that just very recently announced that it was going to be closing. And Democrats and some doctors are blaming these closings on, you know, the changes that were made to federal healthcare funding in the Big Beautiful Bill and resistance to the Affordable Care Act. And so those cuts, the sort of the pain from those budgetary changes were not supposed to be felt until after the midterm. But what these medical centers have said is that, you know, we see the writing on the wall for our budgets, you know, 1 or 2 years down the road. And we expect that we're going to have to do some belt tightening because of that. And so therefore, you know, we're going to close this facility to sort of get ahead of it. So those cuts weren't supposed to really be felt in a significant way until after the midterms. The GOP sort of structured them that way. But some of these medical centers are anticipating that lost funding down the road and saying, okay, we need to do some proactive belt tightening here.
2: Thanks, John. John McCormick, national political reporter at the Wall Street Journal. 20 minutes now after the hour on This Morning, America's First News. Here's Nicole Murray.
3: And now, the three big things you need to know. Number one.
4: President Trump says the ceasefire with Iran is, quote, on life support after Tehran's response to the latest U.S. peace proposal.
5: A lot of people said, well, does he have a plan? Yeah, of course they do have the best plan ever. I mean, Iran has been defeated militarily, totally. They have a little left. They probably built up during this period of time. We'll knock that out in about a day.
4: Crude oil futures extended gains after Trump's comments, with prices up by at least 2% this morning.
3: Number two.
4: The Supreme Court has cleared the way for Alabama to use a 2023 GOP-backed congressional map ahead of this year's midterm elections. Meanwhile, Virginia Democrats have asked the Supreme Court to restore its new voter-approved congressional map that aims to give Democrats an edge in the upcoming midterm elections.
3: Number three.
4: Two people suffered life-threatening injuries after a gunman began shooting into traffic in Cambridge, Massachusetts, near Harvard University. Middlesex District Attorney Marianne Ryan.
6: And he was actively firing in an erratic fashion at various vehicles along the road. In the course of doing that, two males in vehicles separately were struck by gunfire.
4: The suspect, identified as Tyler Brown, will be charged with armed assault with intent to murder, possession charges related to the weapon, and more. The Supreme Court has extended a temporary order maintaining male access to the abortion pill mifepristone for 3 more days. The order from Justice Samuel Alito gives the Supreme Court until Thursday at 5 p.m. to determine whether the medication must be dispensed in person. A cultural nonprofit is suing the Trump administration to block its ongoing repainting of the Lincoln Memorial's reflecting pool blue. President Trump discussing the project.
7: So this would have been under construction for 4 years. Cost all of that money. It would have been over $400 million with cost overruns, which, of course, are a normal cost of building if you don't know what the hell you're doing.
4: The Cultural Landscape Foundation says the administration must receive congressional approval before making the changes. How many steps are necessary to keep that pesky weight off? New research says the magic number is 8,500 steps per day.
2: Not 10,000.
4: Right, correct.
2: Right, right.
4: And also 8,500, not going to help you lose weight, just maintain it.
2: Just maintain it.
4: Yes.
2: Let's. If we make the paces brisker, we could probably do better, too.
8: Oh, okay.
2: Yeah, a little
8: okay.
2: More pace.
4: Yeah, like.
2: Yeah, that, right. Hustle. 22 minutes after the hour.

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5: Thanks for being with us. Financial planning for one is daunting enough, but planning for three generations of people can be overwhelming. It's yet exactly what tens of millions of sandwich generation Americans who simultaneously take care of kids and parents need to think about. Here's Medora Lee, money reporter at USA Today. Medora, what did you look at?
6: Yeah, we're in a unique position right now because so many of our parents are getting older and a lot of people are having kids later. So they're calling this the sandwich generation, where you end up having to overlap care for your kids and your parents. So, you know, it can be pretty expensive and pretty difficult to work out. You know, your parents need a lot of time and energy, but it's not just that. Sometimes it's also expenses. And so now you have this pot of money you're supposed to be saving for retirement, but you also have to help save for your kids' college and take care of some of the expenses for your parents.
5: Yeah.
6: We are all being sandwiched.
5: It seems like almost an impossible scenario here. What do you recommend?
6: So there are a lot of things that to consider. One of the biggest things is try to keep current with your own retirement plans if you can. And so the first and the least you could do is, at least if you work for a company that matches 401k contributions, at least contribute enough to get the match every year. So that's the least you can do for yourself. And then for your parents, it's always better to try to plan early rather than at the moment when something happens. And if you can plan early enough, you can look at their finances and try to figure out if they can get on Medicaid eventually, because Medicaid requires a little planning. It takes, because there's a look back period. So they have to try to make sure their assets are low enough during those years to qualify for Medicaid. So that requires some early planning. And if you don't think that you can get onto Medicaid, because long-term care is really the most expensive thing that aging parents might go through. Also check their benefits if they're veterans or wives or spouses of veterans. There might be some benefits there as well. But if you can't and there is no plan and you're caught and you don't know what to do, let's at least try to be as tax efficient as we can. That can be really helpful. You know, and also discuss with your siblings what they might be able to contribute. But, you know, tax efficiency, you know, you can use a dependent care credit. Consider putting your parents as a dependent on your taxes, and then that opens up some benefits, some credits, dependent care credit. Look at your benefits at work for flexible work arrangements, leave policies. And those types of things.
5: We're speaking with Medora Lee, money reporter at USA Today. The story is called Sandwich Generation Needs to Budget for Kids and Parents. What if there's no plan, Medora? What are the risks here?
6: Yeah, the biggest one is just to start really combing through the employee benefits that you have first, because a lot of them might have like flexible spending accounts, health savings accounts that you might be able to apply to some of your parents' care, especially if you claim them as a dependent, you know, and flexible hours and work leaves and dependent care accounts, which a lot of people think is just to help pay for kids in their summer camps so that parents can work, but it can also work for caregivers for parents as well.
5: Thanks, Medora. Medora Lee, money reporter at USA Today. 30 minutes now after the hour on This Morning, America's First News.

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0: Our yoga instructor challenged us to find inner peace. I found it faster than anyone. After 4 seconds, I stood up and screamed, "I found nirvana! I win!" They asked me to leave. I guess they don't respect winning. Bet365 does, though. 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
1: One, and welcome to the news. A plane carrying 17 Americans exposed to hantavirus during a cruise in Spain landed at Omaha's Epley Airfield early Monday morning. The flight arrived just before 2:30 a.m. with medical crews standing by to transport passengers to the Nebraska Medicine Campus. By about 5 a.m., medical vehicles were seen leaving the aircraft. Health officials say all but two passengers are asymptomatic. One individual who tested positive but shows no symptoms will be taken to the Nebraska Biocontainment Unit for monitoring. A second passenger who is symptomatic will be transported to Washington, D.C. The remaining passengers will stay at the National Quarantine Unit at the UNMC Nebraska Medicine Campus. Officials say they will be monitored and assessed before likely being sent home for a 42-day self-monitoring period. UNMC leaders emphasize the risk to the public is low, noting hantavirus is not easily contagious. The World Health Organization says 6 confirmed cases and 2 suspected cases are linked to the outbreak aboard the cruise ship. And the new South Dakota State Penitentiary construction project is underway, and the promises are that the new facility will include expanded space for rehabilitation and programs aimed at reducing recidivism. But law enforcement continues to beat the drum that action is needed now due to the amount of repeat offenders that they will deal with. Minnehaha County Sheriff Mike Milstead says he was disappointed with the lack of action by this year's legislature when it came to dealing with the problem.
2: Trying to address our horrible recidivism rate in South Dakota, and we kind of got a nothing burger at the end of the session. You know, we were all looking, and then every time one of those went up, it got killed eventually or didn't make it across the finish line. You can't keep doing the same thing and expect different results.
1: Sioux Falls Police Chief John Toom agreed and added that even though it isn't popular to say in South Dakota, making improvements is going to require spending money. From the WNAX Nighttime News Desk, I'm Chloe Beltran.
3: CBS News Brief. 16 Americans who were on that cruise ship hit with the hantavirus outbreak are waking up in quarantine at a medical facility in Omaha. 2 others, including one who's tested positive, are at a hospital in Atlanta. The NIH Acting Director Jay Bhattacharya.
4: Unlike COVID, the way that people get it from person to person is much, much more difficult for that to happen.
3: National average for gas at $4.50 today, and President Trump's forging ahead with a push to suspend a federal tax. Gas Buddies, Patrick DeHaan.
5: If Congress approves a federal gas tax holiday of 18.4 cents, motors would likely be feeling the impact rather quickly. But they may not visibly see a reduction if the price of oil is going up in the backdrop.
3: Mayor of Arcadia, California, has agreed to plead guilty to acting as an agent for China, U.S. Attorney Amanda Elbogen.
6: The campaign that China is engaging in. And
7: let's check in on the Serta counting sheep.
8: Hey, Uncle Number One, why aren't we counting anymore?
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8: We'll never get counted again.
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0: effort to redraw congressional districts ahead of the midterms. Public health officials in California are monitoring four people exposed to the hantavirus. House Ethics Committee investigating allegations against Florida Republican Corey Mills, including domestic violence. And the Colorado firefighter who traveled hundreds of miles to see a special college graduation in Arizona. 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You might forgive some laid-off workers for saying, "How do you like me now?" Some companies are paying north of $100,000 a month for the AI known as Claude. AI bills at some companies are now running so high that human labor may actually be cheaper than the tech that was supposed to automate jobs. Here's Dante King, HR management consultants in the Bay Area. Dante, what's trending?
1: All right, so the AI revolution is real, but many companies are discovering at this point that replacing human labor is far more expensive and complex than they initially believed. I think for the past 2 years, we've heard nonstop that AI would dramatically reduce labor costs and replace large portions of the workforce. But now we're seeing a second phase of the conversation emerge where many companies are realizing that AI infrastructure itself is extraordinarily expensive.
0: Boy, I saw at least one note here talked about maybe an invoice for using Claude that totals $113,000 a month. How do we get to that figure?
1: That's right. Between compute costs, licensing fees, implementation, cybersecurity, legal review, and constant model updates, some organizations are discovering that these costs are astronomical. And so they're now discovering and reconsidering a human labor force that may actually be more efficient and sustainable in certain areas.
0: Boy, so it's not just as simple as telling employees to use AI on their laptops to solve a problem. This strikes me as far beyond that.
1: For sure, because to your point, this article points out, you know, $113,000 a month in Claude bills. There's, again, NVIDIA compute costs, Uber blowing through, they blew through their budget. And so it's much more complex and involved than what these companies or the leaders of these companies originally realized.
0: Boy, so now what, Dante?
1: Well, again, you know, human labor is more flexible than AI. Human workers can adapt, improvise, build relationships, make ethical judgments, and pivot quickly in ways that AI still struggles with. So, you know, a skilled employee solves multiple business problems simultaneously. AI systems usually solve only very specific tasks. And I think that we will see somewhat of a halt or a reversion on, you know, companies that have laid off some of their labor force, people maybe reposting and rehiring more of a human labor workforce than we've seen within the last 6 months or a year.
0: Wow. We're speaking with Dante King, HR management consultants based in the Bay Area, and we're talking about the soaring cost of AI. So I think you hinted at it there, but are we getting to a point where companies may decide to dump some of those AI costs in favor of perhaps a little human inefficiency?
1: Certainly, because it's proven very expensive. A lot of hidden costs with AI include, you know, hallucinations and inaccuracies, legal liability, and I'll go back to that. There was a company recently whose AI system wiped out their entire database because they misinterpreted the prompt. So it wiped out their entire coding structure. Luckily, they were able to get it back based on a previous update that had occurred several months prior. But, I mean, the risks of AI, its flaws, it's not been wholly vetted. And so I think we will see companies going back to hiring and recruiting human capital.
0: So is AI still improving in such a way that at some point it might really dominate?
1: I think that

0: It's a technology that needs to be managed in ways that don't over, embellish its capability, or that it's not relied upon so heavily that it doesn't, leave contemplation or room for its flaws. It definitely has some flaws. It's a technology.
1: Thanks, Dante. Dante King, HR management consultant based in the Bay Area. If you've missed anything from today's show, by the way, you can stream or download the podcast. It's available every day on Apple, Google, Spotify, wherever you get your podcasts. All you have to do is search for This Morning with Gordon Deal. 20 minutes now in front of the hour on This Morning, America's First News. Coming up next, when AI violates work-life boundaries.
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7: Glad you're with us. Welcome into Tuesday. It is time now for the mic drop with this morning's Mike Gavin.
8: Good morning. Well, not to pile on, but we do have a couple of AI stories to talk about today, neither of which paints artificial intelligence as something that we're looking forward to. Let's start in Sweden, where the AP says a cafe has turned all of its operations over to an AI bot as part of an experiment. The bot, which is called Mona, was given some basic prompts, including run the place profitably, be nice, basically figure out the nuts and bolts of running the shop by itself, and then ask for help when required. Things were going well at first, with Mona setting up utilities, securing permits, and posting ads on job sites. The problem started when Mona didn't respect work-life boundaries, sending employees Slack messages outside of work hours, which is a big no-no in Sweden. Then there was the inventory, where the bot placed orders for 6,000 napkins, 4 first aid kits, and 3,000 rubber gloves for the tiny cafe, plus a bunch of canned tomatoes, despite there being no tomatoes on the menu.
7: What?
8: Bread was also an issue. Sometimes Mona ordered too much, and other days not enough, forcing the human baristas to stop serving sandwiches at times. Perhaps most importantly, the cafe under AI leadership is currently not turning a profit.
7: Wow. That's some big strikes against AI right there.
8: I mean, that's really the bottom line, right? You can order all the napkins and rubber gloves you want, but, you know, you got to make us some money or else what are we doing here? Let's just let the humans run it.
7: It's almost like
8: you're going to lose us money.
7: Like you get a side of rubber gloves with your sandwich now, it seems like, just because they got to get rid of this stuff.
8: And tomatoes, too.
7: Yeah.
8: you didn't ask for tomatoes on your bagel and cream cheese or whatever, but here you go.
7: Value added.
8: You can now
7: make a value added purchase with extra tomatoes and rubber gloves with your cafe purchase. Well, that's weird. A nice try, I guess.
8: It's part of an experiment. They wanted to, kind of see what would happen if we just let AI just kind of run things. Of course, there are actually human employees involved here, too. So it's, it could be a little concerning, I guess, if your boss is a chatbot. that could be a rough way to show up at work.
7: Securing permits.
8: Yeah.
7: Or having to deal with the bureaucracy. If AI could tackle bureaucracy. Right, in all facets of life, that would be great.
8: That is probably going to be job one.
7: Yeah.
8: I think it's all said and done. And a problem, there's a problem now with more people running into within the AI era, and it's everyone thinking that you're cheating using AI. An example of this came up this week via a viral Reddit post. A college student turned in a paper and swears they didn't use any artificial intelligence to write it. Yet, they got a message that said that a very high percentage of AI was detected in their assignment, and it will now be reported to an examination committee for review. Commenters jokingly praised the student for writing so well that they're being accused of being AI. Others share their own stories of putting in hours of work on a work or school assignment, only to be asked after

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1: Thanks for joining us. Rising gas prices are pushing some Americans to opt for electric vehicles when renting cars. So USA Today looked at the pros and cons of renting EVs. Pros, cost savings. CarRentalLab.com says EVs often have lower operational costs. They can also be offered at discounts sometimes as rental companies try to incentivize customers to opt for those underutilized vehicles in their fleets. There's also the innovative technology and the smooth and quiet ride. The cons, learning how to charge your EV at different types of charging stations and what charge adapters it has. Also, some EVs don't come with spare tires or donuts. 8 minutes now in front of the hour on This Morning. Once again, here's Nicole Murray.
0: And now, the three big things you need to know. Number one.
2: Hopes for a peace deal with Iran are fading after President Trump said the ceasefire with Tehran is, quote, on life support. The president also referred to Iran's most recent response to a U.S. peace proposal as garbage.
3: But I have a plan. You know, it's a very simple plan. I don't know why you don't say it like it is. Iran cannot have a nuclear weapon.
2: Brent crude oil futures rose after Trump's remarks, with prices up by at least 2% this morning.
0: Number two.
2: President Trump says he supports suspending the federal gasoline tax, responding to a surge in fuel prices driven by the Iran war.
3: Let me tell you, as soon as this is over with Iran, as soon as it's over, you're going to see gasoline and oil drop like a rock.
2: Any effort to suspend the gas tax would require congressional approval. Meanwhile, AAA data says the national average is $4.50 per gallon this morning.
0: Number three.
2: At least 18 people are under observation at two of the nation's top medical centers in Omaha, Nebraska and Atlanta, Georgia, after being potentially exposed to hantavirus aboard the cruise ship at the center of the outbreak. Georgia Governor Brian Kemp.
4: We're as prepared as any state in the country to do this, and it's just the right thing to do. I mean, you think, if you were one of those passengers that was stranded, especially if you were from Georgia, you would want your state to come to your aid, and that's exactly what we're going to do.
2: WHO officials say one U.S. patient in Nebraska has tested positive but is asymptomatic. One patient in Atlanta is showing symptoms, but officials have not confirmed whether they tested positive for the virus. Seattle police say a University of Washington student has been found fatally stabbed at an off-campus housing unit, sparking an active law enforcement investigation. White House officials say President Trump has invited executives, including Tesla's Elon Musk, Apple's Tim Cook, and Boeing's Kelly Ortberg, to join his trip to China this week. Trump and Chinese President Xi Jinping are expected to discuss trade, artificial intelligence, export controls, Taiwan, and the Iran war. New data from the Environmental Protection Agency says the average U.S. consumer spends 90% of their time indoors, with 60% of life spent specifically at home.
1: That's a big number.
2: It's like you need 90, to be outside.
1: 90% indoors? Yeah.
2: I mean, work makes it tough, but like the what's the defense for when you're home?
1: I know. You can't really work outside, right? You have a desk job.
2: That's true.
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5: Thanks for joining us. More than two decades after helping deliver a baby during an emergency call, a retired firefighter traveled 800 miles to watch that same little girl graduate college. SunnySkies.com says when Chloe Huddle walked across the stage at Grand Canyon University in Phoenix Friday to receive her degree in educational studies, one of the loudest supporters was Alan Kent, the retired Colorado Springs firefighter who helped bring her into the world 22 years earlier. All those years ago, Ken sprinted to the upstairs of the home to help with the birth, and he became the first person to hold baby Chloe. Chloe's story became something special after her mother returned to the fire station with her newborn daughter to say thank you, which led to a pact. Chloe would celebrate birthdays at that fire station, and Kent promised he'd show up for the major milestones in her life, and he meant it. By the way, Chloe is getting married this summer, and Kent will be there as well. For Nicole Murray and Mike Gavin, I'm Gordon Deal. 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

0: This is my day. God has given me this day to use as I will. I can waste it or use it for good. What I do today is very important because I'm exchanging a day of my life for it. When tomorrow comes, this day will be gone forever, leaving something in its place. May God, who gave me this day, also give me the wisdom to know how to live it, to be directed, to add good to it, not evil. May the life, which He also gave me, be well spent.
1: Ford F-150, it doesn't just raise the bar, it is the bar. It's 5 o'clock.

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1: I'm Deborah Rodriguez. 18 Americans who were on the luxury cruise liner hit by a hantavirus outbreak are quarantined at hospitals in Nebraska and Georgia this morning. CBS's Ian Lee has details from Omaha.
2: 16 are being closely monitored, one in the biocontainment unit after testing positive, and 15 in the national quarantine unit. Two others have been sent to quarantine at Emory University Hospital in Atlanta.
1: Seven Americans flew home earlier. They're being monitored locally. So far, none of them has reported any hantavirus symptoms. The incubation period is more than 40 days. Average gas prices are down a couple of cents today to about $4.50 a gallon. That's still 37 cents higher than just a month ago. And the president wants to provide some relief. Correspondent Bradley Blackburn.
3: President Trump says he faces, quote, no pressure to end the war with Iran. But during a public appearance at the White House, he did address price pressure at the gas pump.
4: It's a small percentage, but it's, you know, still money.
3: In a phone interview with CBS News, the president said he is ready to pause an 18-cent per gallon federal gas tax. I think it's a great idea, he said. We're going to take off the gas tax for a period of time, and when gas goes down, we'll let it phase back in.
1: Republican Senator Josh Hawley's backing legislation to suspend the tax, which funds highway construction and repairs. The Supreme Court's extended its decision to allow access to a widely used abortion pill. Correspondent Cammy McCormick.
5: It's a three-day extension of the court's stay of a lower court decision that would have halted mail delivery of mifepristone. So access to the widely used pill will remain untouched until at least Thursday, while the justices consider whether to allow restrictions on the drug to take effect.
1: New video shows a man walking in the middle of a street in Cambridge, Massachusetts, near Harvard.

0: Harvard, MIT, and Boston University randomly firing at drivers. This man slammed on the brakes.
1: I just got out of the vehicle, and turned the vehicle off, and just started running, and shots are ringing out. And as I'm running, I called 911.
0: Two people in two different cars were wounded. Middlesex County District Attorney Marion Ryan.
2: A very high number of rounds, in the neighborhood of 50 to 60, were fired in a very short period of time.
0: Police say a state trooper and a former Marine shot the suspect. He's in the ICU. Trying to keep cellulite and wrinkles at bay? How about something rich in polyphenols for breakfast? CBS's Vicky Barker.
3: Research presented at the European Congress on Obesity in Istanbul suggests drizzling olive oil on your meals and having berries for breakfast are among the simple dietary tweaks that can slow down aging.
0: This is CBS News.
4: It's one of the most successful law and justice programs in television history that continues to uncover the truth. 48 Hours, Saturday on CBS and streaming on Paramount.
5: It's WNAX News at Night with Chloe Beltrand.
6: Good night, everyone, and welcome to the news. Very dry and drought conditions continue across much of the Missouri River Basin, but federal officials say the river should still provide enough water for irrigation and other needs for the foreseeable future. John Ramis with the U.S. Army Corps of Engineers says drought remains a major issue in the basin. Forecasters say above normal temperatures and below normal precipitation are likely through July, limiting any meaningful improvement in overall conditions. Officials say about 61% of the basin is now in drought, with roughly 22% in the most severe categories. Parts of South Dakota are already classified in severe to extreme drought, and soil moisture remains below normal. The Lawrence County Sheriff's Office is investigating an overnight shooting this past weekend at what authorities say was an underage party near Whitewood. According to the Sheriff's Office, dispatch received a call around 2:36 a.m. Sunday morning about a possible underage party at a home north of Whitewood. Deputies arrived and found a juvenile suffering from a gunshot wound. Investigators say 22-year-old William Westberg of Whitewood fired the weapon. He was arrested and charged with reckless discharge of a firearm, aggravated assault, social hosting, and drug paraphernalia. And South Dakota's PUC has approved a settlement with Xcel Energy that will raise electric rates, but by far less than the company originally requested. Xcel had asked for a total annual increase of $64 million. Commission staff negotiated that down to $44.9 million, including riders, for an overall increase of about 9.5%. The new rates take effect July 1st of this year. For a typical residential customer using 750 kilowatt hours a month, the increase is expected to be about $13.48 monthly. Because temporary rates had been set higher, customers will also receive refunds, averaging about $43.52. Under the settlement, Xcel cannot see.
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6: Money back in your pocket. Good morning, I'm Gordon Deal, along with Nicole Murray, on this Tuesday, May 12th. Glad you could join us. Here's what's up this hour.
7: President Trump is in favor of suspending the federal gas tax to provide relief at the pump, but the next move is up to Congress.
6: Prospects for peace between the U.S. and Iran continue to falter. Hear the latest rhetoric from Washington and Tehran.
7: The stage is set for Alabama to get rid of one of two mostly black congressional districts after a new Supreme Court decision.
6: And the price of the so-called millennial daughter tax for those in the sandwich generation.
8: People are having kids older and older, so when you look at the sandwich generation, you know, generations are just further apart, right? So you have parents who are also getting squeezed dealing with elderly parents, and they still have kids at home, or maybe they're helping pay for college or teenagers. So they're sort of gaining it from all sides, really squeezed on that.
6: Katie Notopoulos at Business Insider on millennial and Gen Z daughters losing wages, time, and savings as they care for aging parents. Still little reason for optimism for peace between the U.S. and Iran after President Trump said a five-week-old ceasefire was on life support as Tehran rejected a U.S. proposal to end the conflict. A list of demands from Iran was described by Trump yesterday as garbage. Iran has called for an end to the war on all fronts, emphasized its sovereignty over the Strait of Hormuz, and demanded an end to the U.S. naval blockade of its ports. Washington proposed an end to fighting before starting talks on more contentious issues, including Iran's nuclear program.
9: A lot of people said, well, does he have a plan? Yeah, of course they do have a plan. I have the best plan ever. I mean, Iran has been defeated militarily, totally. They have a little left. They probably built up during this period of time. We'll knock that out in about a day.
6: Brent crude oil futures, meanwhile, continue to rally, now at around $107 a barrel. Disruption caused by the near closure of the Strait of Hormuz has forced oil producers to cut exports, and a Reuters survey finds OPEC oil output dropped further in April to the lowest in more than two decades. With the national average for a gallon of gas at $4.50, President Trump says he supports suspending the federal gasoline tax, which is 18.4 cents per gallon. Waiving the tax requires action from Congress, which is controlled by Trump's fellow Republicans. Asked how long he would suspend the tax, Trump said, till it's appropriate.
9: As soon as this is over with Iran, as soon as it's over, you're going to see gasoline and oil drop like a rock.
6: Senate Majority Leader John Thune yesterday was noncommittal about a gas tax freeze, arguing the best way to get gas prices to fall is to reopen the Strait of Hormuz, and noted the taxes support road repairs. There are also fuel taxes at the state level, with Indiana, Kentucky, and Georgia moving to make cuts to give consumers some relief at the pump. In March, some Democrats, including Arizona Senator Mark Kelly, first proposed suspending the tax, which generates about $2.5 billion per month in road funding. The Supreme Court has opened the door for Alabama to put in place a new House map ahead of this year's November midterm elections. We get more from this morning's Mike Gavin.
10: The nation's highest court yesterday set aside lower court rulings that had blocked the state from using the map drawn by Republicans 3 years ago, which contained one majority black district. The Supreme Court sent the cases back to the lower court for further proceedings in light of its landmark ruling last month regarding the Voting Rights Act. Anticipating a court reversal, Alabama recently enacted a law allowing it to void the results of next Wednesday's primary for some congressional districts and instead hold a new primary under the revised district boundaries. Gordon.

about a mile from where both soldiers vanished into the ocean 9 days ago. It's not clear if Key fell in or he was trying to rescue the other soldier. By the way, make sure to check out a podcast of today's show. It's full of stories you won't hear this hour. 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Just do a search for This Morning with Gordon Deal. 11 minutes after the hour, on This Morning, America's First News.

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3: For distortion, Greg Ipp, chief economics commentator at the Wall Street Journal, says it makes growth look better and the job market look worse. He says maybe an AI investment bust wouldn't hurt so much after all. Greg, explain the distortion.
4: Well, I think that AI, so much money is being spent on AI that it's like blowing up a lot of the numbers on GDP. It's making profits look really strong. It's why the stock market's hitting new records, in spite of the fact that oil's around $100 a barrel. And I think it distorts things because it makes us think the economy is doing a lot better than it is. But in other ways, it's also making people gloomier than they really should be, for example, about the job market. But starting off with just one example, and that's GDP. So in the first quarter, the economy grew 2%, which is a pretty good annual rate. Now, if you add up all the AI spending and subtracted that, you could make the case that the economy only grew like 0.1% or 0.5, less than 1%. Not so great, huh? But then you have to then consider the fact that most of the AI stuff wasn't even made in the United States. It was actually imported. So that AI spending wasn't really as great for the U.S. economy as it was. But for that exact same reason, we're actually doing a little bit better if you take out the AI. So I think, you know, if you clean out all those distortions that were growing around 1.5% per year, which isn't as great as 2%, but not as terrible as some people say. So that's a very obvious example of how the AI story is distorting what we think is going on in the economy.
3: Wow. All right. So, I mean, you referenced the importing the stuff. I mean, that's distorting international trade, basically, right?
4: Well, right. I mean, Trump's tariffs were supposed to mean that we would import less, make more of that stuff at home. But because of AI, we're importing more. The trade deficit is getting wider. And if you look at countries like Taiwan, I mean, their trade surplus is getting bigger because they sell us all this stuff, our AI equipment. And Korea's stock market is like might be the best performing of all major markets in the world because you have gigantic shares of the stock market accounted for by companies like Samsung and SK Hynix, which make the chips that go into AI.
3: You referenced the gloom here caused by AI and touched on the job market. How so? Tie those together.
4: Well, if you think about AI, it's kind of like a technology, right, that it makes businesses more efficient, right? And so what we're seeing is that AI has been great for profits. It's great for the companies that are selling the chips. It's great for the Googles and the Amazons who are essentially selling more AI services and so on. And at some level, it might be helping the companies that adopt AI because they can now, like, do more and have fewer workers, right? And so one of the things you're seeing is that, like, as the economy grows, more and more of that economic output accrues to the benefit of capital instead of labor. Now, if you're a capitalist, that is to say, if you run a company or you own shares in that company, you love this. But what about all the people who make their living off of labor income? They're not feeling so great. Wages so far, we're going to get new inflation numbers soon, and they will show that wages are actually falling behind inflation. And one of the reasons wages aren't growing faster is that people aren't getting bigger raises, and maybe one of the reasons they're not getting bigger raises is they all feel threatened by AI, and they're afraid that if they ask for a raise, they will get replaced by a robot.
3: Jeez. We're speaking with Greg Ipp, chief economics commentator at the Wall Street Journal. The story is called AI is distorting practically everything about the economy. You suggested in like a subheadline, maybe we need an AI bust. What would that look like? What would that mean?
4: Okay, let me correct you, Gord. I did not say maybe we would need an AI bust. What I actually wrote was maybe an AI bust, which is what a lot of people have talked about, wouldn't hurt as much as they imply. So, for example, yes, there would be a lot less spending on data centers and chips and so forth, but because a lot of that stuff gets imported, the pain would fall on Taiwan and South Korea, not so much on the United States. And even though GDP growth might slow a bit, it may not actually be noticeable by the average person. The stock market might fall, but again, the vast majority of that stock market wealth has been in a handful of companies, and the wealth is accrued to a small number of people. So the average wage earner who cares more about his own wages than he does about the stock market, again, may not notice that much.
3: Wow. All right. So what if AI were sort of its own entity as an economy?
4: Well, so first of all, as an economist, would say, well, that's like a truck being its own economy, you know, or a factory being its own economy. Those things aren't entities. They don't consume or derive utility from consumption.
3: Okay.

0: Right? They're just tools. However, as an ordinary person who's been hearing a lot about how AIs are going to replace us and who's read a lot of science fiction, are we that far away from a world where the AIs all go to concerts and listen to AI music, go to AI restaurants and eat their AI meals, write their AI novels, and then go to their AI book groups? I'm not so sure I can completely exclude the possibility, Gord. So I do think we're some ways away from that. But whereas 5 years ago I would have not given that question a second thought, now I kind of have to.
1: Thanks, Greg. Greg Ipp, chief economics commentator at the Wall Street Journal. 20 minutes now after the hour on This Morning, America's First News. Here's Nicole Murray.
2: And now, the three big things you need to know. Number one.
3: President Trump says the ceasefire with Iran is, quote, on life support after Tehran's response to the latest U.S. peace proposal, calling the reply garbage.
4: It's unbelievably weak. I would call it the weakest right now. After reading that piece of garbage they sent us, I didn't even finish reading it. They said, I'm not going to waste my time reading it.
3: Crude oil futures extended gains after Trump's comments, with prices up by at least 2% this morning.
2: Number two.
3: The Supreme Court has cleared the way for Alabama to use a 2023 GOP-backed congressional map ahead of this year's midterm elections. Meanwhile, Virginia Democrats have asked the Supreme Court to restore its new voter-approved congressional map that aims to give Democrats an edge in the upcoming midterm elections.
2: Number three.
3: Two people suffered life-threatening injuries after a gunman began shooting into traffic in Cambridge, Massachusetts, near Harvard University. Middlesex District Attorney Marianne Ryan.
5: Clearly people's lives were put at risk. The individual who was traveling along with that weapon who fired those shots, an individual named Tyler Brown. Mr. Brown is in custody at the hospital. He's going to be charged with two counts of armed assault with intent to murder.
3: Ryan added that a trooper and a civilian fired their weapons and struck the gunman multiple times to stop the attack. The Supreme Court has extended a temporary order maintaining male access to the abortion pill, mifepristone, for 3 more days. The order from Justice Samuel Alito gives the Supreme Court until Thursday at 5 p.m. to determine whether the medication must be dispensed in person. President Trump said on Fox News that he is, quote, seriously considering a move to make Venezuela the 51st state. This news comes more than 5 months after the U.S. captured former Venezuelan President Nicolas Maduro. New York divorce lawyer James Sexton says in the New York Post that all couples should discuss possibly getting a prenup as soon as the third date.
1: Third date?
3: Yeah. They're saying if you want to get on the same page about money, about kids, that this should kind of be thrown into the mix early on.
1: Wow. Sounds like a lawyer lobbying for some hours here. Billable hours.
3: I don't know. I feel like I'd be intimidated if someone tried to bring this up with me on a third date. Almost like, you know.
1: You'd walk right out.
3: Yeah, a little bit.
1: Like, dude,
3: bit.
1: Calm down. We haven't even kissed yet.
3: Like, seriously.
1: Well, on the third date.
3: Well, wow, you haven't kissed on the third date?
1: 22 minutes now after the hour.
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3: Thanks for joining us. Tens of millions of Americans may not realize they could be owed an IRS refund from the COVID era. Here's Medora Lee, personal finance reporter at USA Today. Medora, what is this?
4: Yeah, this is a big one. It could potentially be a big one, but basically there was a court case recently where it was the court ruled in Kwong versus United States, and this is all about the whole disaster period, interpreting a tax rule around a federally declared disaster. And so it basically ruled that the COVID era, that entire time was considered a disaster time. And so basically, if the federal government declares a disaster, you get all these postponements of IRS deadlines. And so because the entire period of COVID was considered a disaster, that whole time you didn't actually have to file taxes.
3: Oh,
4: which sounds crazy, right?
3: Yeah.
4: How many years was it? Like 2 years or something? But it was so, and that whole time plus, and then when they take off the disaster, then you also still get an additional 60 days. So if you add that all up, you wouldn't have had to file taxes until, I guess, the public health pandemic was what, through May 11, 2023? And so it would have been July 10, 2023. So you didn't have to file taxes that whole time. So
3: who's the typical person here who might be able to take advantage of this?
4: Yeah, basically everyone, businesses, individuals. I mean, we're talking about a huge swath of people who didn't file taxes during that time and maybe had penalties and late fees applied to them and all that. So they can get that all back. Potentially. Obviously, the federal government disagrees, the IRS disagrees, and the DOJ will probably try to appeal this. So, but here's the kicker, is that you have to act by July 10, 2026 to reserve your refund. The issue may not be resolved by then, but in case they rule in your favor, you have to have had paperwork to show that you requested that refund. So by July 10, 2026 is the key date here. And so to do that, you have to file some forms with the IRS. And it's only by paper, unfortunately. I know we're supposed to be moving towards all electronic, but this is still by paper.
3: Right. Can't help but feel it's the government's way of discouraging you from doing it. We're speaking with Medora Lee, personal finance reporter at USA Today. The story is called Americans Need to Act by July 10 to Claim Potential IRS COVID refund. How do you know if you might be eligible?
4: So one thing to do is, I know that's a tough one, but you can go and you can go on the IRS website and log in to get what they call a tax transcript. And if you get a tax transcript and look at all the things that they have for you on record at the IRS, it'll break down like what you paid, what credits or what penalties you had, and so you can see if the IRS had penalized you for any late filings or interest on amounts that you didn't pay during that time.
3: Thanks, Medora. Medora Lee, personal finance reporter at USA Today. 30 minutes now after the hour on This Morning, America's First News.

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2: Good night, everyone, and welcome to the news. The Cheyenne River Sioux Tribe and the Oshete Shakowe Tribes have won their legal challenge against a proposed graphite mining project in the Black Hills. According to a news release from the Cheyenne River Sioux Tribe, Pete Lean & Sons Incorporated has decided to abandon its exploratory mining project near the sacred Peshla site. A letter sent by Pete Lean & Sons last Thursday notified the U.S. Forest Service of the company's intent to formally withdraw its plan of operations for the Rochford Mineral Exploration Project. Just last week, the Cheyenne River Sioux Tribe and eight other Lakota, Nakota, and Dakota tribes filed suit against the Forest Service, alleging violations of the National Historic Preservation Act and a failure to engage in required government-to-government consultation. A federal judge ruled the project would exceed a one-year time frame due to extended reclamation, strengthening the tribe's case. The tribes say the sacred lands at Peshla are now protected, ensuring ceremonies and cultural practices may continue uninterrupted. And elk hunters in South Dakota will have more opportunities after a legislative rules committee approved changes last week for taking elk in Custer State Park and areas east of the Missouri River. The panel voted 4-2 in favor of the package. It creates an unlimited elk season in parts of eastern South Dakota and raises the maximum number of antlerless elk licenses available in Custer State Park from 20 to 100. Game Fish and Parks say elk showing up east of the river can damage farm ground, and the state does not want to manage a permanent herd there. In Custer State Park, officials say the elk population is well above the preferred range of 500 to 600, with recent estimates putting the herd at roughly 750 to 775. Officials say hunters can expect about 50 Custer State Park licenses this year, split between October and December. From the WNAX Nighttime News Desk, I'm Chloe Beltran.
3: Make it easy, Steve, with another WNAX Trips update. 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
8: CBS News Brief. 18 Americans who were on that cruise ship infected with hantavirus are waking up at hospitals in Omaha and Atlanta. CBS's Ian Lee.
9: The Hondius was carrying roughly 150 people from 23 countries with at least 11 possible cases. Seven Americans flew home earlier and are being monitored locally.
8: One of two patients in Atlanta has tested positive for the virus. The national average price for a gallon of regular is $4.50 today, and President Trump is getting mixed reviews on his bid to pause the federal gas tax. Senate Minority Leader Chuck Schumer.
10: Let's not pretend 18 cents of gas tax relief per gallon makes up for the damage Trump created with this war.
8: The Supreme Court has extended its decision to allow access to the abortion pill mifepristone. CBS's Cammie McCormick.
11: Medication abortions have accounted for nearly two-thirds of all abortions in the U.S.
8: CBS News Brief. I'm Deborah Rodriguez.
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13: Thanks for spending time with us. Welcome into Tuesday, May 12th. Gordon Deal with Nicole Murray. Some of our

0: Top stories and headlines. Trump calls Iran's counterproposal to end the conflict garbage. The White House supports suspending the federal gas tax, but it's now up to Congress to do it. Supreme Court backs Alabama's effort to redraw congressional districts ahead of the midterms in November. A lawsuit claims OpenAI helped plan a mass shooting at Florida State University last year through ChatGPT. A redesign at Venmo will include the settings defaulting to only showing your posts to friends. And the Little League umpire going viral in Southern California for his unique efforts to make the right call. That story in about 20 minutes. A mix of actual costs, lost wages, and missed retirement contributions can cost daughters caring for their parents nearly $300,000. Here's Katie Notopoulos, senior correspondent at Business Insider. Katie, this story has gained a lot of traction.
1: So one of my colleagues, Maria Kelly Kordaki, had written an article about how there is this huge economic impact that millennial and often a lot of Gen X daughters are currently taking on dealing with aging parents. And what she found was that there's approximately a $300,000 lifetime, what we're calling a tax, on daughters for having to deal with this. And the way that she was looking at this and calculating, it's not that elder care costs on average $300,000, which many of you probably know. It is very expensive, yes. But what it was really looking at is also what kinds of costs people have to give up in order to care for an aging parent. Whether that's they have to move cities to move back home with them, have them move in with them, maybe pass up on a promotion or a career opportunity. Maybe they have to take off a couple years from work. And not only are they losing wages during those times, but they're also not contributing to their own retirement. They're not getting Social Security, things like that. So when they become older, they're going to be paying on their, you know, retirement years too.
0: How did we get here? Like, we've always had old people in our lives, right? I mean, what's different?
1: Well, that's a great question. I mean, there are a couple of things. So one, people are just living longer than they were before, right? And that's, you know, generally a good thing, right? Like, we want people to have long and healthy lives. And yes, it's true that historically people have always cared for their parents, you know, multi-generational households, things like that. But there's a few factors that are going into what's making that a little different than it has been in the past. One is women work more than they did in the past,
0: yes.
1: Right? A lot of women are not, you know, able to, they're busy, you know, they have careers that they are now having to give up or take breaks from in order to do the kind of caregiving that maybe they didn't have to take a career break in the past. Also, there's a bigger, people are having kids older and older. So when you look at the sandwich generation, you know, they, you know, the generations are just further apart, right? So you have parents who are also getting squeezed dealing with elderly parents and they still have kids at home, or maybe they're helping pay for college or teenagers. So they're sort of gaining it from all sides, really squeezed on that.
0: Yeah. We're speaking with Katie Notopoulos, senior correspondent at Business Insider. The story is a deep one. It's called The Millennial Daughter Tax is Terrifying. I guess the issue, too, here is I don't know that we see a way out, right? Are there solutions here?
1: That's a great question. I mean, yes and no. I think from what I heard from people, because when we did this story, we got tons and tons of feedback from people who were saying, I'm living this. This is my experience.
0: Yeah.
1: This is happening to me, because it's happening all over the place. You know, one thing that we were really seeing over again, and this is why we're calling it the daughter tax, is that it does tend to fall in families to the daughter and not the son. Sometimes you'll even have women taking care of their in-laws.
0: Yes.
1: And I think a big thing is between siblings and even between parents and children is have these conversations early about what are we going to do when you can't be in your home anymore? What are we going to do when you're older? What's the plan for, you know, your aging? I think a lot of people are reluctant to have those conversations early. And then by the time they have to happen, it becomes a really fraught thing. So, you know, people can't, you know, you can't prevent someone from getting sick or needing care. we can't really change the costs of this. That unfortunately, they are very, very high, and Medicare and Medicaid doesn't cover all of it. Mm-hmm. But

0: can sort of plan ahead a little bit to make some of the emotional difficulties a little easier.
1: Explain some of the statistics coming out of this type of story.
0: So one of the things that we were seeing is that in terms of daughters, it's about 61% of caregivers for aging people are daughters or a female family member. And statistically, we just know also when it comes to any sort of caregiving, it's a much higher women percentage. But we were also seeing that it was about $295,000 was the sort of lifetime cost of doing this.
1: Thanks, Katie. Katie Notopoulos, senior correspondent at Business Insider. 20 minutes now in front of the hour on This Morning, America's First News. Coming up next, what police in Michigan found during a strip search of a woman accused of stealing from a liquor store.
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1: Thanks for spending time with us. Welcome into Tuesday. It is time now for the mic drop with this morning's Mike Gavin.
16: Good morning. Well, in a very strange coincidence, we have two different stories about people using their bodies to steal things unsuccessfully. Let's start in Michigan, where a Traverse City woman has been accused of stealing alcohol, first by drinking it in a store, then by hiding it in her body cavity. Police say this happened over the weekend when they were first called in to deal with a 48-year-old accused of drinking a bottle of alcohol in a store around 9 a.m. The next day, police say the woman went back to the same store and allegedly took a bottle of Chardonnay. Employees stopped her but couldn't find the bottle of wine. Police arrested the woman and found the bottle during a cavity search. The woman's being charged with 2 counts of retail fraud, 1 count of smuggling, and 1 charge of trespassing.
1: Huh. So I just want to try to figure out then.
16: Yeah.
1: Because, you know, these questions need to be asked.
16: Uh-huh.
1: First of all, the bottle they found, like the little Sutter Home thing that it might be like, you know, the 9 ounce pour in a restaurant.
16: Right.
1: Or we talk about the 750 milliliter bottle, which is like the standard bottle you'd buy in a liquor store. Yeah. Do we know this, Mike?
16: Yeah, we don't know.
1: We don't know. Okay, so my follow up question is then, do we know which cavity? Because I have a loose translation of cavity.
16: Yeah.
1: Right. There could be the reproductive organ cavity.
16: Right.
1: There could be the waste, you know, excretion cavity.
16: Sure. Yes. Yeah. Yes. The cavity was not specified by police, as far as I can tell. So we're really left it up to our imagination.
1: Yeah.
16: And to sort of figure, again, the size of said bottle and, you know, and how it might fit in said cavity.
1: Yeah. And then I don't know, you know, how this process unfolded, actually.
16: Right. Like was it like right in the middle of the store?
1: Right.
16: Were there other customers around? Did they have to go to a private area?
1: Right.
16: Yeah. How exactly does this go down?
1: Were you specifically like in the Chardonnay aisle?
16: Yeah.
1: And grab this particular bottle, or perhaps you were in the Cabernet aisle.
16: Yes.
1: And just dropped your pants right there, and then.
16: Yeah.
1: Inserted the bottle. I don't. There's many questions here.
16: Yeah, we have not seen the body camera footage from this, but that could be extremely interesting.
1: Or perhaps surveillance footage.
16: Yeah.
1: From the store itself.
16: Yeah. Although seemingly being kept under lock and key, at least at this point.
1: Yeah. I'm not sure even I need to see that.
16: No?
1: I mean, it's one thing to talk about it. I'm not sure we need to see that. I think about it.
16: If you want your questions answered, you got to go to the source.
1: They won't let the authorities go through that.
16: And this is actually a follow-up to a story that made news last year. Remember the guy who authorities say stole a bunch of high-end jewelry in Florida last spring? He ran out of the store with the items, and when police caught up to him, swallowed two sets of Tiffany diamond earrings worth over $700,000. It's quite the ordeal, which lasted nearly 2 weeks as police monitored the man's bowel movements, ready to pounce when the jewels made their appearance, which they finally did. The news this week is that the case is moving through the court system and the man has rejected a plea deal and decided to represent himself in a trial. A tall order since he's facing up to 30 years for robbery and possibly up to life for grand theft.
1: Wow.
16: As Fox

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4: Here's your updated 570 WNAX forecast. Sunny and warmer today with our highs in the mid to upper 70s throughout South Dakota, the upper 70s throughout Nebraska, the upper 70s and lower 80s throughout Iowa, and the mid 70s throughout southwestern Minnesota. Staying clear overnight tonight with our lows in the mid 40s throughout South Dakota, the mid 40s throughout Nebraska, the mid to upper 40s throughout Iowa, and the lower 40s throughout southwestern Minnesota. Sunshine throughout Wednesday with our highs in the upper 70s and lower 80s throughout South Dakota, the lower 80s throughout Nebraska, the upper 70s and lower 80s throughout Iowa, and the upper 70s throughout southwestern Minnesota. Staying clear over Wednesday night with the lows in the mid-50s throughout South Dakota, the lower 50s throughout Nebraska, the lower to mid-50s throughout Iowa, and the lower 50s throughout southwestern Minnesota. Some scattered rain showers possible on a Thursday, otherwise sunny with our highs in the mid to upper 80s throughout South Dakota, the mid-80s throughout Nebraska, the upper 70s and lower 80s throughout Iowa, and the lower 80s throughout southwestern Minnesota. I'm meteorologist Kara Foster on 570 WNAX. Currently at 66 degrees.
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7: Pledge with us. Rising gas prices are pushing some Americans to opt for electric vehicles when renting cars. USA Today looked at the pros and cons of renting an EV. The pros? Certainly cost savings. CarRentalLab.com says EVs often have lower operational costs. They can also be offered at discounts sometimes as rental companies try to incentivize customers to opt for underutilized vehicles in their fleets. There's also the innovative technology, the smooth and quiet ride. The cons of renting an EV, learning how to charge it at different types of charging stations and what charge adapters it has. Also, some EVs don't come with spare tires or donuts. Plus, charging an EV takes much longer than filling up a gas tank on a traditional car. 8 minutes now in front of the hour on This Morning. Once again, here's Nicole Murray.
8: And now, the three big things you need to know. Number one.
9: Hopes for a peace deal with Iran are fading after President Trump said the ceasefire with Tehran is, quote, on life support. Pennsylvania Senator Dave McCormick says Iran must adhere to demands to make a deal.
10: Until they give up the nuclear weapons and any path to a nuclear weapon, I don't think there's going to be a deal.
9: Crude oil futures rose after Trump's remarks, with prices up by at least 2% this morning.
8: Number two.
9: President Trump says he supports suspending the federal gasoline tax, responding to a surge in fuel prices driven by the Iran war. Missouri Senator Josh Hawley.
11: I think the president is 100% right. We ought to suspend the gas tax. We ought to do diesel as well. Why wouldn't we take the opportunity to give working people some relief?
9: Any effort to suspend the gas tax would require congressional approval. Meanwhile, AAA data says the national average is $4.50 per gallon.
8: Number three.
9: At least 18 people are under observation at two of the nation's top medical centers in Omaha, Nebraska, and Atlanta, Georgia, after being potentially exposed to hantavirus aboard the cruise ship at the center of the outbreak. Nebraska Governor Jim Pillen to the passengers in quarantine.
12: We know it's been very difficult for you in an arduous journey, one that will keep you away from your friends and your loved ones a little while longer, but you can be assured the medical staff at UNMC are highly trained and compassionate.
9: WHO officials say one patient in Nebraska has tested positive but is asymptomatic. One patient in Atlanta is showing symptoms, but officials have not confirmed whether they tested positive for the virus. An actor best known for his appearance on How I Met Your Mother has been found guilty of attempted murder after stabbing and sexually assaulting his ex-girlfriend. Nick Pasquale was first charged in 2024. White House officials say President Trump has invited executives, including Tesla's Elon Musk, Apple's Tim Cook, and Boeing's Kelly Ortberg, to join his trip to China this week. Trump and Chinese President Xi Jinping are expected to discuss trade, artificial intelligence, export controls, Taiwan, and the Iran war. Where do you plan on going this summer? According to 4 in 10 Americans, they will not be taking a single trip this summer because things are too expensive.
7: Yeah, see why.
9: Yeah, between gas, even just like the day trip for like a beach.
7: Yeah.

0: day trip to the beach is too expensive because of everything with the parking and whatnot.
1: Airline tickets.
0: Oh, my gosh. Yeah. Impossible.
1: Spirit Airlines is out of the mix now. Oh, right. No. Airline tickets are going up. Yep.
0: To the backyard we go.
1: That's right. Right to the beer fridge.
0: Woohoo.
1: 6 minutes now in front of the hour.
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6: Glad you're with us. A high energy Little League umpire in Southern California is going viral for his energetic and animated on-field antics. Sprinting, hustling, even sliding on his knees to see the best angle of a close play. Sawyer Sparks is making headlines for his big personality and commitment to getting every call right for kids in Bakersfield. Fox 58 Television says Sparks became an online sensation after a parent filmed his umpiring at a local game and shared it on Instagram. Justin Ritchie, the parent who filmed it, told the outlet he recorded Sparks so he could show his wife, who hadn't yet made it to their son's game. After capturing a few clips, Richie shared one online, and the internet went wild. Sparks told the TV station those dramatic moves are all about perfect positioning and razor-sharp accuracy, especially when he is the only ump on the field. One commenter wrote, "You cannot argue most calls just because of the guy's effort alone." That'll do it for this hour. For Nicole Murray and Mike Gavin, I'm Gordon Deal. Thanks for listening to This Morning, America's First News.

right, good morning. It is Tuesday, May 12th. I'm Tim Borman, and it is, man, it's 66 degrees outside. It was 65 when I backed

0: played nice. I mean, we got up to 86 yesterday. Really, no way you can complain about the weather as far as the temperature goes. We need some rain. I mean, there's no debating that. We need some rain. We'll talk about the weather. We'll let you know what it says. Unfortunately, I can tell you right up front
1: about the impressive capability of the Ford F-150 at buyfordnow.com. It's 6 o'clock.
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3: I'm Deborah Rodriguez. 18 Americans exposed to the hantavirus on a luxury cruise ship are all in the U.S. now. 16 are being monitored at the University of Nebraska Medical Center. Two others, including one who's tested positive, are quarantining at Emory University Hospital in Atlanta. The World Health Organization's Director General Tedros Ghebreyesus.
4: At the moment, there is no sign that we are seeing the start of a larger outbreak.
3: CBS News Chief Medical Correspondent Dr. John LaPook.
5: What is reassuring to me is not, I like that the WHO is saying it's not going to be the next pandemic. I like the CDC is saying it. But what I'm reassured by is the whole public health effort and the science. We understand the underlying science here. This is a virus that we know about.
3: Experts say this week would be a peak window of contagion to others. We're just in from overseas. A Spanish passenger on the MV Hondius has now tested positive. The national average for gas at $4.50 today, and President Trump is forging ahead with his push to suspend a federal tax. Gas Buddies' Patrick DeHaan.
6: If Congress approves a federal gas tax holiday of 18.4 cents, motors would likely be feeling the impact rather quickly, but they may not visibly see a reduction if the price of oil is going up in the backdrop.
3: President Trump leaves for China this afternoon for a high-stakes visit with Xi Jinping. On the agenda, the Iran war, and

0: U.S. weapons sales to Taiwan.
1: President Xi would like us not to, and I'll have that discussion. This is one of the many things I'll be talking about.
0: Analysts say China could play a role in helping to end the Iran war if it gets concessions from the U.S. The mayor of Arcadia, California, just outside L.A., has agreed to plead guilty to acting as an agent for China.
2: Mayor Eileen Wang admitted she worked with her former fiancé to push pro-Chinese propaganda on the website U.S. News Center. The fiancé was sentenced to 4 years in prison for a similar charge earlier this year. Assistant U.S. Attorney Amanda Elbogen.
3: Really undermines our national security, and it undermines the democratic fabric of our society.
2: Wang resigned as mayor. City Council member Sharon Kwan.
4: Arcadia is resilient. We can move forward being honest, transparent, and committed to accountability.
2: Michael Wallace, CBS News.
0: Want to stay young? Head to a museum or the opera.
5: I'm Vicky Barker in London. Daisy Fancourt leads a University College London team studying patterns in our DNA that determine aging.
6: We can look at these patterns to see if someone is older or younger than the number of birthdays they've had. And we found that people who engage more in the arts have got this younger epigenetic age.
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13: And good morning. 3 minutes after 6 a.m. It is Tuesday, May 12th, 66 outside. As far as the weather goes today, a little bit breezy. Winds out of the northwest this morning. They're probably going to kick up to around 20, 25 by the afternoon, gusts up to 35, a possibility. We're looking for, they're saying a chance of sprinkles this morning between like up until around 8 or 9 a.m. But the thing is, there's not even a percentage applied to that chance of sprinkles. So if we see them, it won't be enough to make a big difference. It's just in the forecast. Sunshine expected otherwise all day long today. Not as warm as yesterday, 80, where we're going to top out. Clear overnight tonight, 45 for a low. Sunshine and 81 tomorrow. Look for an overnight low of 55. Now, Thursday, there's a chance of some precipitation in the forecast. Now, we're only talking about 20% during the day, 30% overnight. Highs are going to get up to 86 during the day. Overnight lows, 52. Friday, sunshine and 87. And right now, looking at the weekend, 30 to 40% possibility of rain on Saturday and Sunday. But that's still a ways out. We will keep an eye on it. We'll let you know if any of that firms up as the day goes on. Voters in Nebraska head to the polls today for that state's primary election. Several federal, state, local races all on the ballot. In the U.S. Senate race, Republican incumbent Pete Ricketts is facing a five-way primary challenge from Eric Mortimer, Todd Noble, Max Stevens, and Deb Axtell Schultz. On the Democratic side, William Forbes and Cindy Burbank are seeking their party's nomination. Also, Earl Starkey and Mike Marvin are running under the Legal Marijuana Now party. Now, Ricketts, as I said, facing four Republican primary challengers, but he's actually already looking ahead to the expected general election contest, where it will be him versus independent candidate Dan Osborne. Osborne's an industrial mechanic and military veteran. He ran in 2024 against Senator Deb Fischer and came within 7 points of beating her. So it's a valid challenge. In the 3rd Congressional District, Republican Congressman Adrian Smith is being challenged by David Huebner. Democratic and Legal Marijuana Now candidates are on the ballot as well, but they're running unopposed, so they're not up on the primary. Governor Jim Pillen is facing 5 challengers in the Republican primary. Democrats Lynn Walz and Larry Marvin, and Legal Marijuana Now candidates Rick Beard and James Charvet, the third, are also on the ballot. And voters will also be deciding legislative and county races across the state. Polls are open from 8 until 8. Voters are reminded to bring a valid photo ID with them to the polling place. South Dakota Attorney General Marty Jackley has announced new state funding to expand drug detection canine programs in western South Dakota. The Bennington County Sheriff's Office will be getting up to $60,000 from the Drug Control Fund to purchase and train 2 drug detection dogs. The Box Elder Police Department is also being awarded

0: around $93,000 to launch their own canine unit. Jackley says the funding will strengthen local efforts to fight illegal drugs and improve public safety. Sheriff Brian Mueller says adding three canines between the agencies is going to significantly boost enforcement, especially when it comes to addressing methamphetamine, which he calls a major driver of violence in the hills. Officials say the dogs and handlers will be selected this summer. Training will be completed by early fall. Well, we've all been talking about it since yesterday. That plane carrying the Americans exposed to hantavirus on the cruise ship in Spain arrived at Epley Airfield in Omaha around 2:30 yesterday morning. Medical crews were standing by when the plane landed, remained on the runway for over 2 hours, getting the passengers off and transporting them to the Nebraska Medicine campus. All but two of the passengers are asymptomatic. One American who tested positive but is not showing symptoms was taken directly to the Nebraska Biocontainment Unit. The remaining passengers are going to be at the National Quarantine Unit at UNMC. Now, that is the nation's only federally funded quarantine facility. That's how they wind up there. Those patients are going to be monitored and assessed, but they're not under quarantine, and they're expected to probably be allowed to return home with an all clear after about a 42-day self-monitoring period that's going to be imposed as well. The reason behind that, the gestation period for hantavirus is a 40-day window. Governor Jim Pillen addressed the media once everyone was in state.
1: The passengers who are here at UNMC are going to receive nothing but world-class care. It's a guarantee. You can take it to the bank. This is not the first time Nebraska has been called upon to provide the facilities and care that's required critical medical situations like this arise. As governor of the extraordinary state of Nebraska, it makes me proud to know that these capabilities exist in our state and that we can provide the assistance when it's needed. And I know all of my fellow Nebraskans are as well.
0: Now, healthcare officials say that the virus is not highly contagious and there is no need for public alarm. And ribbon cutting. And those should not be two words that are difficult to say together, but for some reason they tripped me up this morning. A ribbon cutting is planned for today at 1:30. This is going to be at Riverside Park in Sioux City. The Sioux City Parks and Recreation Department is celebrating the completion of a project that connects two different communities. The Big Sioux Pedestrian Bridge, which connects Iowa and South Dakota between the park and Two Rivers Golf Course, is already seeing some use. Stan Sherman says that he's worked on the project for over 5 years alongside Parks and Recreation Director Matt Salvatore. He says that projects like these are a great benefit to the community.
2: Sioux City and the surrounding area is all about having quality of life amenities. And, you know, this is certainly one of those that will be up on the top of that list.
0: Now, the $2.9 million project already has several community groups eyeing the possibility of things like a Tri-City Marathon or a bike race. I don't know. It involves walking, so I might have to pass because, you know, I like to walk about as much as Scott does. That's all right. It's Tuesday morning. It's 66 outside. From the WNAX newsroom at 10 minutes after the hour, I'm Tim Borman.
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3: The latest trade numbers for exports of U.S. red meats are out. I'm Danielle Drotzman with your Farm News Update. The U.S. Meat Export Federation President and CEO Dan Hallstrom says March was another big month for pork exports.
4: 285,000 metric tons, which is the third largest volume ever, and actually the second largest value record at a little over $800 million. So broad-based growth, not only in the Western Hemisphere with Mexico and Central America, but it was good to see Asia contribute. And actually for the whole quarter, Japan's had a good quarter, including the month of March with growth of almost 20%. And then you look at, you know, another solid month and quarter for Korea as well. So I think that's really the story, that, you know, Mexico continues to be on record pace, another good month for Mexico, Central America that I already mentioned as well. Combine that with Asia, I think we have a really good story on pork.
3: China continues to block most U.S. beef, but other regions are adding value to the carcass.
4: The beef variety meat side continues to be strong, a new record high, $135 million exported on the beef side in March. You look at the countries contributing, this is the other thing. It's not just one or two countries on the beef variety meats. It's Japan, it's Mexico, it's Korea, it's places like Peru, Colombia, and the Philippines. The other thing that we look at indicator-wise there is on the value, even though we may not have as much volume as we would like, the value continues to grow. Over $450 per head for every animal slaughtered, so that's the highest in 12 months. I think that's a real testament to diversifying markets and finding value outside of China. And we do have a bit of hope. You know, we have President Trump and President Xi will be meeting the summit in China. And we do know that beef is on the list along with soybeans and other ag products. So cautious optimism there for some improvements.
3: With your Farm News Update, I'm Danielle Drotzman.
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1: Hefty, hefty, hefty.
0: Hefty slider bag. Silly with a slide. One more time now, y'all. Come on.
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1: I really hate the fact that I like this stupid song.
0: You should like it. It sounds like it came right out of the 80s.
1: I know, but I don't know why. I hate the fact that I like it, and I do.
0: Nothing wrong with these guys. One hit wonder. You know, they're out of like Cleveland or something. Where are they from? I thought they were like a foreign group, but let's see. Where are they out of? It doesn't say on the Spotify thing here, but that's okay. But yeah, they're pretty big. At least this one song is. Although they still have 2.3 million followers, 14 million listeners a month. So, I mean, they're doing better than we are, I guess, right now. Shut Up and Dance, and the group is called Walk the Moon, by the way. So, it is 66 out there. It's a warm start to the day. It's not going to be hot today. It's only going to get up to 78. There's clouds, and there's going to be wind up to 40 miles an hour. But still better than, you know, 50s.
1: Yeah.
0: Wind, I guess. Sean Cable, our favorite weather guy, was complaining about, oh, it's the wind. The wind is so terrible. And it's like, you're worried about your hair, aren't you? That's what it is. He doesn't want to go outside and have a...
1: Just buy better tape. You'll be fine.
0: Yeah. So, slight chance of sprinkles this morning, then partly sunny, then becoming all sunny. A high of 80 today for us here in Yankton. Breezy, wind gusts up to 35. 45 tonight, wind gusts up to 30. Sunny, 81 for tomorrow. Thursday, maybe a shower and thunderstorm, but a slight chance. 86. Friday, sunny, 87. Saturday, chance of thunderstorms, 88. They got rid of the 90s, the way it looks.
1: Yeah, I noticed that.
0: But that's still pretty nice and warm weather, though. The weekend, some showers, some thunderstorms, 88 Saturday, 82 Sunday. And then cooling off Monday to about 72. But now we're not cooling off to the, you know, 50s. So we've got that going for us, which is nice. It's either Tim from Sioux City or Viva Italia Steve Crawford on the phone.
2: It's Tim from Sioux City.
0: Well, hey, Tim, how are you doing?
2: What are you guys doing?
0: We're all right.
2: I'm in Pompeii. I'm on a tour right now.
0: Yeah?
2: You know, with headsets and everything.
0: Right.
2: Showing the ruins of Pompeii. And then I get this message, hey, let's play radio. And now people are looking at me because I'm talking, you know, where other people are.
0: Oh, I'm sorry. Well, we would leave you alone, but last week you were touting how you could be a part of the show in Italy. I'll be over there and I can call and be on the show every day. Every day I'll be there for you.
2: Yeah,
0: I know.
2: Do my best.
0: Well, that's okay. You did your best this morning. You called in, so. So what is it, day 8 or something like that?
2: I don't know.
0: Okay.
2: 9?
0: Blend together, day 9?
2: No, 10.
0: Day 10?
2: Day 10. Yeah, we're in Pompeii. We took the train and took the bus, got here, Gus, made it in the nick of time. I mean, it was just razor thin.
0: Yeah.
2: Made our tour. And, yeah. And now I'm just kind of following the group here.
0: Well, for a city destroyed by a volcano, they really got good cell service over there. Italy has just been it's been clear as day. You know?
2: Sure.
0: Pretty amazing.
2: How about that?
0: Yeah, that's something.

0: So you were in Rome the other day. We saw photos of that. What else have you been up to?
1: Well, we were in Rome 4 days, I tell you. Rome is pretty splendid. You know, we saw the Pope, right?
0: Yeah, I did see that. Mm-hmm.
1: We saw the Pope with our own eyes. How about that? That's pretty good. Never thought I'd ever see a Pope.
0: I never thought a Pope would see you.
1: Well, he probably didn't. Saw me.
0: Oh, okay.
2: He probably just glazed right over.
1: I mean, that's pretty good. And just the way the itinerary, see, if you come with us to Italy, you've got a good chance of seeing the Pope. Wouldn't that be something?
0: That would be something.
1: Especially if you're Catholic, right?
0: What, you're saying Lutherans can't see a Pope? Is that?
1: No, I'm saying that it's extra special.
0: Oh, okay.
2: Oh, I thought you were saying he was, like, invisible to other...
1: No.
2: Oh, no, you Baptists aren't allowed.
0: Yes, there you go.
1: No, you're missing. I had people in my group that were crying.
0: They were crying?
1: It was emotional for
0: There's
1: them.
0: No crying at the Vatican.
1: They're devout Catholics, yeah.
0: So, yeah. Well, that's nice.
1: That's pretty cool.
0: That's very nice. So where have you been eating at? Are you sick of Italian food yet, or what are you doing?
1: Yeah, kind of.
0: Really? Oh.
1: There's a lot of pizza and pasta.
0: Yeah.
1: Pasta, pizza.
0: You know, there's an entire series on TV built upon people going over to Italy to eat and go to all these different places. You're there for like 10 days and you're hankering for Blimpy Subs or something like that.
1: Yeah. Yeah, what I wouldn't do for a little going in the pizza ranch and
0: rah. Yeah. Well,
1: eat a bunch of chicken.
0: When you get back here next week, I'll go with you to Pizza Ranch. I'm not gonna buy, but I'll go with you. How's that sound? So, what do you got on the? You got Pompeii today. What else? You're getting close to wrapping it up, aren't you?
1: Well, tomorrow we're gonna go to the Amalfi Coast. It's that is outstanding. I mean, it's like the grand finale.
0: Mm-hmm.
1: Beautiful, just natural cliffs, and it's crazy beautiful. So we'll do that most of the day tomorrow, and then we'll jump on a train the next day, head to the airport, and come home.
0: Sweet.
1: So.
0: All right. How long is the flight from Italy? Where do you fly from?
1: I don't know. Rome.
0: You just get on the plane and wait till they tap you on the shoulder. Okay, you can get off now. Wake up. Wake up. You're home.
1: Yeah, I haven't checked. I'm sure it's 8 or 9 hours.
0: Well, that's not bad. Okay. All right. Well, hey, thanks for calling in. Let's see. You want to see what's going on in the world over here? Or, you
1: know? I sure would.
0: Okay.
1: Might have lost my group.
0: Oh, no. Well, they know where the bus is to get them back, don't they?
1: I hope so.
0: Yeah, okay. It's Tuesday, May 12th today, in case you didn't know what day it was, Steve. It is Tuesday, May 12th. International Awareness Day. See, what a perfect day for you to be calling in on International Awareness Day. That's kind of vague, isn't it? How about International Chronic Fatigue Syndrome Awareness Day?
1: That's okay. Here's chronic. What was it? Awareness Day? What was it?
0: Chronic Fatigue Syndrome Awareness Day.
1: Okay. I just thought it was like Awareness Day.
0: That was before that. That they're sharing the same day, International Awareness Day. And yeah.
1: So here's what when you have a group of people, especially in any city, for whatever reason, if you're from a small town, you're not aware that you're blocking the entire sidewalk.
0: Okay.
1: You just people are not aware. You want to stay out to the side, so people don't cuss at you because you're blocking the sidewalk.
0: But they're cussing in Italian, so you wouldn't even know, right?
1: There you go. Well, it can happen in New York too. It can happen in any.
0: I see.
1: It happens everywhere.
0: Okay.
1: That's my main job.
2: Yeah, but it's entirely possible. Even in New York, they might be cussing in something other than English.
0: That's true.
1: But probably half my job is okay. You guys, step back. So you leave some space here. I do that a lot.
0: So you're like a crossing guard.
1: Yeah, pretty much.
0: Well, that's everybody needs a purpose in life, and that's yours. International Nurses Day. I think I said that. Limerick Day. Any limit?

0: Limericks out there? Anyone? Well, that's more of a Dublin, Ireland thing, isn't it?
1: Yeah, we're going to Ireland in late August. Do you want to go?
0: Okay. National
1: signed up for that.
0: Fibromyalgia Day. National Nutty Fudge Day. Oh, that's nice. And National Odometer Day. Remember, like, when you always thought you could, you know, put the car in reverse, take miles off of your car, you know?
1: You do that all day long. All day long, and then you realize
0: it doesn't work. It doesn't work. Okay.
1: I think it did on old cars, but it certainly doesn't now.
0: Yeah. All right. Early morning question is, you took $59 million from people and said you were going to deliver a product, but you never did, and you kept their money. Does that seem right?
1: Are you talking about the Trump phone?
0: I guess. Well,
1: is this just a general?
0: A hypothetical, perhaps.
1: A hypothetical.
0: Maybe we don't apply it to that, but just, you know. Right now, the folks who donated or were hoping to get the Trump phone, $100, there were 590,000 people that did that. $100 each. Put two zeros at the end of 590,000. It's $59 million that was raised. And
1: it's $100 for a phone?
0: It was $100. It was $100 to hold the deposit.
1: Oh, it's just the deposit.
0: Yeah, it's just the deposit. So there's $59 million out there, and there's no phones.
1: But it was considered a donation?
0: No, it was considered a deposit on a
1: down payment.
0: Now it's maybe considered a donation. I don't know if they've shifted that or not. But they promised that within a couple months. Now it's been almost a year. And I don't know.
1: Well, you know, the Strait of Hormuz.
0: Yeah, the Strait of Hormuz, that's true. You got that going on. And
1: the ship with all those phones on it, it's just sitting out there and can't move because the Iranians are there.
0: Oh, that's where they are. They're in the Strait of Hormuz. Okay. All right. Well, I was just wondering, I mean, is that, you know, it seems to be kind of a thing. But I guess if the people who lost all the money aren't complaining, you know, I guess what are you going to do?
1: You know, it's checks in the mail.
0: Well, they keep saying there's a possibility that it could happen. And not only would you have gotten the phone, you would have gotten service, unlimited data and phone service for $47.45. You know, he's president 47 and he's president 45.
1: Oh.
0: Yeah.
1: Well, you know, it's on its way.
0: Yeah, it could. Strait of Hormuz. You can blame that on everything, you know.
1: Yeah, yeah.
0: Although
1: it's stuck on a ship.
0: Although
1: Strait of Hormuz.
0: The daily Amazon orders my wife has, they get to the house pretty quickly. Sometimes they get there the same day. That's kind of crazy.
1: Well, that's because you've got a distribution center right there in Sioux Falls.
0: That helps a little bit, that's for sure. So, well, if you want to go on a trip, we got a whole slate of them. I was looking at WNAXtrips.com, and later, is it this week that we get the schedule for the NFL?
1: The NFL schedule should come out here in the next few days. I think the 14th, actually. So, today's the 12th day after tomorrow.
0: Thursday. Should come out Thursday. They'll probably have a big show on Thursday night on ESPN. And
1: Yeah. Well, I just want to know what the dates are, you know, for... And so that's all going to come. So then we'll have all of our Minnesota Vikings trips up. Plus, you know, we go to Las Vegas to see the Chiefs and the Raiders, whenever that is. We don't know that for sure yet. If the Chiefs or the Vikings were to play overseas, we might like to do that too.
0: Mm-hmm.
1: But there's some questions.
0: There are some rumblings of the Vikings and the Saints perhaps playing overseas too.
1: That's the one that I was thinking that would be in Paris, I believe.
0: Mm-hmm.
1: If the Vikings and Saints play in Paris, we'd probably go see that one.
0: Yeah,
1: because the Saints, you know, it's kind of a natural fit, right?
0: Sure.
1: It's,
2: strong French Cajun connotations.
1: Yeah.
0: They go
1: and
0: marching in.
1: And the Wilfs, the owners of the Vikings, I think they really like playing overseas, so. And there's no loss of home games there because that would be a Saints home game.
0: Okay. Well, we'll know more.

0: here on Thursday. So be on the lookout for, because that's your travel day. Are you coming back when that happens?
1: Yeah. Yeah. I might not be able to get that stuff up like in real time, but.
0: But it won't take long.
1: It'll be up by the next morning, probably.
0: Yeah, you'll get to it. So be on the lookout for that and everything else we've got going at WNAXtrips.com. All right, just so Steve knows what's going on in the world, let's do some news. And you too, of course, out there. Thank you for tuning in. We appreciate you. Trump says he wants to suspend the federal gas tax to ease soaring fuel prices tied to the Iran war. He'll need Congress to help him out. Gas at $4.52 a gallon, about 50% higher than it was before this whole thing started. But the federal gas tax is only 18.4 cents per gallon.
1: Oh, yeah. See, here's the other thing that you run into when you do that. Well, number one, it's not going to make a very big dent. Number two, you got to make up for the lost tax revenue somehow, right? Because that goes to infrastructure, roads, and that kind of thing. And then number three, the person who has to reinstitute it is going to get booed, right?
0: Yeah.
1: And it's like, okay, folks, we're going to have to put this gas tax back on again, and then suddenly you're the bad guy again. So it's not always a great thing to decide to peel that back. I mean, you might initially get a little, you know, gold star or something like that, but it's probably not the right.
0: Well, if it was more, if it was like 75 cents or a dollar or something like that, you go, okay.
1: Well, that would really put a hole. That would really put a hole in the infrastructure, wouldn't it?
0: Yeah, I guess. But what state taxes on gas right now, Tim? Do you know for?
2: I do not know off the top of my head.
0: I don't know either. But
2: let me see if I can find it quick.
1: I mean, think about that. So you get used to not having to pay that tax. And then all of a sudden, it's back. It's like, wow, you dirty, no good.
0: Or,
1: you know, taxes.
0: Or what they do.
1: Taking all our money.
0: You get rid of that tax, and the gas companies are like, well, let's raise it up about 18 cents.
2: South Dakota is 28 cents a gallon.
0: Yeah.
1: You know, you're onto something there.
0: Mm-hmm.
1: Yeah, I mean, yeah, oil companies can just like, hey, looks like we've got a little play here.
0: Mm-hmm. We're at 409, I saw here in Yankton. I filled my car yesterday. I'm filling it with a half tank now, so it doesn't hurt as much. But
1: with a half tank? Now, what sense does that make?
0: What do you mean? No, when I'm at a half a tank of gas, I fill it so that I don't have that horrible, you know.
1: It just means you got to do it twice as often.
0: Yeah. But you were ruining my illusion that I've got going on right now. So, you know. So, it was about $22 to fill up yesterday. But to fill up my dainty girl car with the 11-gallon tank, it's now about $44, which kind of makes me want to puke.
1: Yeah. You're feeling pretty lucky that you bought the girl car, right?
0: I am very lucky, yeah.
1: I mean, it's good gas mileage. How many miles you got on it now?
0: About 59,000. Anything else you want to bring up? How bad my feet? What condition they're in? Anything else? Any other sore spots in my life you want to bring up while you're at it?
1: Are your feet a sore spot?
0: No, actually, they're doing quite well. My foot doctor says they haven't looked better. So, yeah.
1: Ever?
0: Well, ever? No, I didn't see them back in my 20s. I'm sure, but. More than 8,600 people joined this year's Avera Race Against Cancer, including my lovely wife. Raised over $950,000 to support local patients and families, and nearly $200,000 more than last year. All the money stays local to support cancer patients and their families. So that's awful nice.
1: That's nice. That's great.
0: Yeah. Despite summer gas prices and higher gas prices, tourism folks here in the state say it's going to be a great summer. Campgrounds near Platte and Aberdeen are already full as we head toward the Memorial Day weekend. Redfield's Visitor Center already seeing steady traffic. Many visitors come from the five-state region celebrating the 250th anniversary of America. So,
1: yeah, well, when times are a little harder, people are more likely to camp and do things like that, maybe than coming to Italy.
0: Yeah, there is that, I guess.
1: Right?

0: Yep. Am I right?
1: I think you might be right there. By the way, I have to play.
2: Well, hello, Larry.
1: Holy cow. They just did a commercial block on one of the TVs here, and I don't know if you've seen it, but I think they're really going after Larry for taxes. I don't know if you've heard or seen any ads, but boy, holy cow. You've been out of the loop for a while there, Crawford. It's been crazy.
0: What do you mean? I mean, South Dakota has some of the lowest state taxes in the country, so...
1: Not according to what the TV says, so I don't know. We'll see, but they're really going after Larry right now. Finally, in sports for you here this morning, former USD quarterback Aiden Bauman invited to the Minnesota Vikings rookie minicamp after a previous Packers tryout fell through. Bauman, the Coyotes' all-time leading passer with 9,278 yards, 68 touchdowns, follows in the footsteps of his father, Todd, who began his NFL career with Minnesota. Evidently, Crawford lost interest in the Vikings story.
3: Must have.
1: Or else he got yelled at on the Pompeii tour. So we'll see if he calls back or not. Nice to talk to him. That was fun, wasn't it, Tim?
3: Yeah, it was great.
1: So we'll see what happens there. But thank you for tuning in this morning. It's 6:40. We're going to take a quick break. It's going to be breezy and about 80 today with a few sprinkles possible this morning. Otherwise, it should be sunny later today. We're just getting started here on this Tuesday. 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

0: Now that Wendy's has these new biggie deals, everyone in the family can get what they're craving, from Nugs to JBCs. The parental units can get an $8 biggie bundle, the eldest who think they're so grown can get a $6 biggie bag, and the little one who can do no wrong can get a $4 biggie bites. You know, assuming they have a credit card.
1: And the Strait of Hormuz opens, and we go back to normal shipping. The price of oil is going to drop a lot.
2: President Trump leaves for China this afternoon for a summit with Xi Jinping. CBS's Anna Korins in Beijing.
3: It's an opportunity to reset and stabilize relations after years of turmoil.
2: CBS News Brief. I'm Deborah Rodriguez.
4: 570 WNAX News. Good morning, 645. It is Tuesday, 63 outside. A couple of clouds here and there. But today, for the most part, should be mostly sunny. 79, 80, that's going to be our high temperature, but it's going to be breezy all day long. Gusts up to 35, maybe even 40 a possibility this afternoon. Clear tonight, 45 the low, sunshine and 81 tomorrow. Thursday, a chance of showers or thunderstorms possible late in the afternoon. Up to a 20% possibility of that with a high of 86. That chance of precip continuing overnight, about 30% as the lows drop to 52. We'll keep an eye on the forecast. We'll let you know if it changes as the day goes on. A Sioux Falls man is in custody following an armed barricade and police standoff. Now, all this happened Friday afternoon. Police were called to an area near 7th Street and North Nesmith Avenue. Around 2:30, officers located an armed parole absconder inside of a residence. Now, they safely evacuated others from inside the home, but the suspect refused to come out. The Sioux Falls Police Emergency Response Team was called in. Nearby roads were shut down. About an hour and a half after everything started, the suspect exited the residence and was taken into custody without incident. He's been identified as 20-year-old Robert Yellowbird of Sioux Falls. He was arrested on a parole hold and had been on parole for possession of a controlled substance, aggravated looting, and possession of a stolen vehicle. No injuries were reported in that incident. And animal torture in Iowa is now a felony. This all came about due to bipartisan legislation that was signed into law on Monday by Governor Kim Reynolds. Reynolds signed the bill at the Animal Rescue League of Iowa in Des Moines. Some are calling this Ember's Law. They named it after a puppy who was treated at that shelter after suffering severe abuse. Rescue League CEO Tom Colvin says Ember came to the rescue center with multiple injuries, including a broken leg and jaw, believed to be from torture. And according to Colvin, people who harm animals often go on to harm people. Under the new law, animal torture becomes a Class D felony, punishable by 5 years in prison, $10,000 fine, some combination of the two. Previously, it was only a misdemeanor. The law does not apply to

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0: It is 6:52 here, 570 WNAX. Not just a one-hit wonder. He was a three-hit wonder. Eddie Grant. Electric Avenue was the big hit.
1: This was Romancing the Stone?
0: That's one of them, too. And this was also from Killer on the Rampage was the name of the album that had Electric Avenue. I wonder if I can find Romancing the Stone on here. That's a good song. It was never even used in the movie. They made it, you know, they produced it for the Michael Douglas, Kathleen Turner, Danny DeVito movie, but it wasn't even over, like, the credits or anything like that.
1: No, it was never in the movie, and It was probably the best part of the movie.
0: Yeah. I don't think it's available on where our Magic Jukebox. I might have to go into the depths of the archives to find it, but I'll find it somewhere here this morning. It's Eddie Grant for you. At 6:53, I have a feeling that we heard from Crawford once, and that'll probably be it, but you never know. He might pop up again at some point. He's in Pompeii. Now, if we didn't see pictures, we'd always kind of wonder, is he actually in Italy, or where's he at?
1: You know, for all we know, he's in the backyard at his house.
0: Could be. Yeah, we never know. But we saw plenty of photos of him and the group of folks that are enjoying Italy, Rome, and Venice, and Florence, and today it's Pompeii. And this is a new trip that started this year and hopefully continues. So if you want to go to Italy in 2027, sometime in May of next year, make sure you check out WNAXtrips.com. All right, what do we got going on this week? Never really looked at the big sheet if there's anything happening. What do we got here? Tonight in Mitchell, their community concert series continues. A special Tuesday Night Live at the Area Community Theater. So much imagination went into naming that place. Tonight, what do they got? Doesn't say who it is, but it'll be somebody good. Won't be too drunk to fish because they haven't asked us to play there yet. But 6 p.m. cocktail hour, followed by a live show at 7. Area Community Theater in Mitchell. Their summer concert series going on tonight. Augustana concert tonight in Sioux Falls at the recital hall there. This, I don't know, Tim, this sounds like a barn burner. It's an evening of beautiful music with the Augustana Percussion and Flute Ensembles as they present The Topography of Dreaming. Concert is open to the public. General admission, $5 or free with an Augie ID for the Topography of Dreaming. Whatever happened to, like, let's do Pink Floyd The Wall. Yeah, I'll bring some people in. No, let's do Topography of Dreaming. That'll be much more fun.
1: That's a toe-tapping tune that everyone will be whistling for days after.
0: Yeah, I'm sure it's great. They're a lot more talented than me.
1: I mean, all you need is the piccolo and the timpani and woohoo, it's a party.
0: Yeah, so that's going on tonight. I'm looking forward to... I'm just got to bring this up because it's fun to say. Saturday in Norfolk, Nebraska, they're having the Clunker Clobberfest.
1: Nice.
0: The Clunker Clobberfest isn't your typical fundraiser, they say. It's your chance to grab a hammer, smash a clunker, and make a real impact for local youth. Every swing supports The Zone, a supportive after-school program for students grades 7 through 12. Teens enjoy a meal, homework help, recreation, mentoring, life skills programming, all at no cost to families. So, yeah, the Clunker.

0: Clobberfest, 8 a.m. to 8 p.m. at the Red 10 RV, it says. So that sounds fun. You know, if you've ever wanted to take out your frustrations on a clunker, this is, I guess, your opportunity. And if you've got something going on you'd like us to talk about it, why don't you send it to events@5statemediagroup.com. All right, Twins back in action tonight. Where are they at? I think they return home, don't they?
1: I think so.
0: Yeah. The Marlins will stop by for a visit for three games starting tonight, 6:40. First pitch, so we'll have pregame for you right around 6 o'clock, so stick around for that. They're at home for quite a while, so if you can make it up to the cities, I think there might be a couple of seats available. You might want to check that out.
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0: Attorneys Wang says she recognizes the seriousness of this charge and has agreed to accept responsibility for her past personal mistakes. She now faces up to 10 years in prison.
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5: And good morning. 4 minutes after 7 a.m. It's Tuesday, May 12, 65 outside. A few clouds here and there as the sun comes up over Yankton. Going to be sunny today, 79, maybe 80 for a high temperature this afternoon. Breezy conditions all day long. Wind gusts up around 35, maybe even 40 at times today. Clear skies expected tonight. 45 will be the overnight low. Then tomorrow, sunshine and 81 with a low of 55. Thursday, we do have a slight chance. We're talking only 20%, but it is a chance of showers or thunderstorms developing in the late afternoon. 86 should be our high. Overnight lows drop into 52 with a 30% chance of precip all night long. Then Friday, sunshine and 87, rolling us into the weekend that does have a 30 to 40% possibility of getting rained on Saturday and Sunday, something we desperately need, something we're going to keep our fingers crossed for and hope we see as we roll through that weekend. The record high on this date set in 2022, we got up to 93 degrees just 4 years ago today. The record low, 25. That was back in 1946. Yesterday, 86 here at the station for a high, 43, the recorded low. Current temperatures around the region this morning, we have 54 in Fargo, 52 at Jamestown. The Twin Cities check in at 60. It's 54 in Fergus Falls, 62 in Des Moines, Cherokee, and Sioux City, all across the state of Iowa. 57 in Ainsworth, 62 in Lincoln. And then South Dakota, starting on the west side and moving across the state. Rapid City is at 52, 55 in Pierre, 55 also up in Aberdeen. Brookings has 57. The old hometown of Korska is at 60. And here at the WNAX studios, we have 64 right now on your Tuesday morning. 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They will tell you how to buy it, how to sell it. They'll talk to you about it at Total Auctions and Real Estate. They're located in Sioux Falls. Well, it happened last week. Millions of students worldwide were affected by a cyber attack on campus. It happened in high schools. It happened in colleges. It's one of the most widely used online education platforms in the nation. Hackers disrupted service at 8,000 colleges and universities across the nation. And that included the University of Nebraska campuses, all of them, during the final week of the school year, just as the students were taking finals and submitting last-minute assignments. Many of those have to be done through Canvas. Matt Hale is the director of Matrix. Matrix is the cybersecurity system that is used by the Nebraska University system.
6: Taking down a system like that at that time is most certainly intentional.
5: Now, he says that the group responsible, known as Shiny Hunters, has a method of operation that's recognizable, and they're active in their efforts.
6: They're very commonly known to attack large single points of failure that can sort of affect many different organizations. They've attacked Google, Gucci, Adidas, Salesforce, you name it. They've been responsible for a number of high-profile attacks.
5: Now, Hale says that the hackers often steal student and faculty data, then they threaten to release it unless a ransom is paid. That doesn't always happen.
6: If they don't, which is also quite frequently the case, then they go public with it and take down the system or post some of the data.
5: Now, Canvas service was restored within days. Cybersecurity officials, however, warn that future attacks are likely now that the vulnerabilities have been exposed. Now, we've talked about, and you hear it on the national news, the whole hantavirus and the individuals who have been transported into Omaha. According to experts, one of those individuals tested positive for the virus aboard the cruise ship. They flew him to Omaha for treatment at the National Quarantine Unit at the University of Nebraska Medical Center. the symptoms and the whole issue of showing symptoms, not showing symptoms, they're being monitored in the biocontainment unit out of an abundance.

0: of caution. Assistant Health Secretary Admiral Brian Christine provided an update and talked a little bit about the entire situation.
1: Let me be crystal clear. The risk of hantavirus to the general public remains very, very low.
0: Now, Christine stated that the virus is not easily spread from person to person.
1: The Andes variant of this virus does not spread easily, and it requires prolonged close contact with someone who is already symptomatic.
0: Now, the patient that we're talking about was evacuated from the ship after the outbreak on board. Three deaths have now been linked to the virus. The cruise ship at this point in time is still anchored off Spain's Canary Islands. It's expected to return to the Netherlands with about 30 of the crew members still on board. And South Dakota tourism officials are optimistic as they head into the 2026 travel season, even as high gas prices and economic uncertainty linger nationwide. State Tourism Secretary Jim Hagan says South Dakota has historically performed well when travelers choose regional drive-to destinations over expensive flights. Recent surveys show most Americans still plan to travel this summer, often opting for shorter road trips. That's a trend that does benefit South Dakota. Hagan says the state's parks, monuments, patriotic appeal all position it well for this year's 250th anniversary of America's independence. Special events are being planned statewide. That includes a multi-day celebration in Rapid City and, of course, the fireworks at Mount Rushmore we've talked about before. Tourism leaders also point to major draws, things like the Sturgis Bike Rally and strong interest in the national parks within the state. Officials are watching fuel prices closely. They say that South Dakota continues to offer solid value for a traveler. After a modest increase in visitation that was seen last year, they are hopeful that a strong summer season will keep tourism, which is a major driver of the state's economy, moving forward. Sunshine right now on your Tuesday morning. Current temperature 65. From the WNAX newsroom at 11 minutes after, I'm Tim Borbin.
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0: 10% jump in monthly prices. Data drops at 8:30 a.m. Eastern Time. Digital health firm Hims & Hers stock plummeted 16% this morning on weak first quarter earnings. The company reported a net loss of $92 million in the first quarter, which is up from $50 million last year. The company recently reached an agreement with Novo Nordisk to sell its branded weight loss drugs. Swiss sportswear company On beat Wall Street's expectations on the top and bottom lines, leading it to raise its full-year profitability outlook. On saw another quarter of outsized growth, but its direct-to-consumer sales, revenue from its own websites and stores fell short of expectations. Futures are slightly lower ahead of inflation data later this morning. Monday, the Dow Industrials gained 95. That's your money now.
1: Hi, I'm Alicia. I'm from Yankton, South Dakota, home of the Bucks and Gazelles, and I love WNAS.

0: watching and wondering what will happen next with our livestock markets. I'm Keith Lundberg with your Farm News Update. We have been watching a very strong cash cattle market here over the last couple of weeks once again. Last week finishing out essentially from 257 to a few sales at 261. Rob Andriga is with Professional Ag Marketing based out of Sheldon, Iowa.
1: Yeah, we're seeing a little bit better prices on the cattle. You're seeing down south bids being pretty aggressive. You know, that's looking at a little bit better basis than what they historically have. Around this northern part of the world, you know, you're seeing a little bit less than normal positive basis. But overall, good prices considering, you know, cutout values this week have taken off a little bit, over $2 this week, and cash prices are moving higher.
0: And on the hog side of things, we've seen a market here the last week or so up and down. As we look at the cash hog market, ranging essentially now from $91 to $94.
1: Yeah, the hog market's a little bit of a two-sided trade going on as well, but seeing a little bit of pressure and just that downtrend just kind of remains intact, a negative tone. Speaking of cash trade this week, I mean, earlier in the week, we saw some pretty decent prices on that national post there, and you kind of compare that to cutout values, and really almost a little bit ahead of cutout there. So that's kind of good to see.
0: Rob pointed out he has been looking over some year-ago numbers when it comes to some of the hog markets.
1: I guess the positive thing, just looking at cutout values overall, last year at this time in the year, you know, we kind of traced down kind of like we are now. But by the end of the month, by the end of May, we saw $13 appreciation. So that's right ahead of us.
0: Watching our livestock.
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0: Hey, today in Rome.
1: Let me tell you something. You know,
0: yeah.
1: We spent time in Venice, and Venice is outstanding, right? We went to Florence. We saw David. We saw pieces of art that the greatest pieces of art in the history of the world, right?
0: Sure.
1: And then we stopped. We saw the Leaning Tower piece, which was amazing. The Leaning Tower piece was really cool, right?
0: And you get two slices for $5 there, right?
1: Yeah, and then we went to Rome. We visited the Vatican. I was in the Sistine Chapel yesterday. We saw the Pope a couple of days ago. He delivered a prayer on Mother's Day, and we also visited the Colosseum. There's so many things that we've seen. Pompeii almost takes your breath away more than any of that stuff. It's like, wow, because they're still digging stuff up. And we were just able to walk through an area where they're still actively digging.
0: Uh-huh.
1: And it's like, there is hidden art, meaning really awesome, unbelievable art pieces that have been buried for more than 2,000 years, right? And it's like they're just finding this stuff. And anyway, you want to go to Italy, I give you a... just giving you a heads up that it might be the best trip you ever take.
0: Really?
1: So, and we're going to come back next May.
0: So if you find some of this art, you just take it home with you then? Is that cool?
1: You better. I'm not me. I'm not a rule breaker.
0: Oh, I did. Well, if you find it, you know, finders keepers, right? Even in Pompeii.
1: I don't think that's the way it works.
0: Oh, I see. Yep. Okay. All right. Well, you know, I wish we could do a radio show from Pompeii, and then everybody comes and does the radio show, and we could do the hazardous weather outlook for Italy, the Pompeii area. You know.
1: Yeah.
0: That would be kind of cool.
1: There's no hazardous weather. But in fact, I am squarely looking at Mount Vesuvius right now.
0: Yeah.
1: And, you know, it used to be one giant peak, right?
0: Right.
1: But when it blew its stack, what is left are two peaks on either side of it.
0: Yeesh.
1: Right? So some of it blew, you know, up and, you know, threw ash and rock and everything. And then it collapsed on itself.
0: Well, then, if you see any, puffs of smoke coming out, you run, okay?
1: Yeah, yeah.
0: Because
1: for sure,
0: we want you to be nice and safe over there in Pompeii. So
1: it's pretty spectacular. That's all I'm going to say.
0: Well, that's nice. If you are so ready for it, how about a did you know? In case you are so interested,
1: fire away.
0: All right. Did you know that you can make a diamond out of peanut butter?
1: Oh, stop it!
0: I'm telling you, diamonds and peanut butter both contain carbon. So a guy named Dan Frost, he works at the Bayerisches Geo Institute in Germany. Yeah, are we going to Germany anytime soon too?
1: Yeah, December of 2027.
0: Okay, so over there in Germany, he decided to see if he could convert the carbon from peanut butter into a diamond. After he exposed the peanut butter to the same intense heat and pressure a diamond undergoes in the earth, he made a crystallized diamond out of Jif, or Skippy, or Peter Pan. I'm not sure which one. But he says it's not as easy as it sounds to make a peanut butter diamond. You have to heat it to at least 2,000 degrees Fahrenheit.
1: Wow. That peanut butter is going to be really milky.
0: Yeah, I got the air fryer back there. I think that only goes to about 500. So is the oven. So, if you can find a nice 2,000 degree heat source, you can make yourself a peanut butter diamond. Wouldn't that be impressive to give to your betrothed? Look, honey, I made it out of Jif.
1: That sounds great.
0: I don't know where I found that. I'm scraping the bottom of the barrel sometimes for these did you knows.
2: Or at least the peanut butter
0: jar. At least the peanut butter jar. So there you go. Peanut butter diamond. If you want to do it, you sure can. All right, as for the weather, it's going to warm up, as I mentioned today, a high of about 80, 81 tomorrow. And then Thursday, we start to warm up even more with a few showers and thunderstorms possible. And wind gusting up to 40. We'll see a high 86, 87 Friday, 88 on Saturday.

0: Saturday with a chance of storms. And Sunday, 82, partly sunny, 72 on Monday. So some really nice weather ahead. So when you get back here, you've got some nice weather. And you're also going to have the Minnesota Vikings schedule, too, by the time you get
1: back. Yeah. Well, it looks like they start leaking things out a little bit, you know, between now and the actual schedule release. I just saw before I called the Broncos and the Chiefs are going to be the first Monday night game.
0: Really?
1: Broncos and Chiefs, although they didn't say if it's going to be in Denver or in Kansas City.
0: Or Guam or wherever they like to play games now.
1: I think it's either going to be in Kansas City or Denver, one of the things.
0: Well,
1: they're just leaking out little teasers. So, you know, you tune into the big schedule release.
0: I'm pretty sure they always make a big thing of that NFL Network, ESPN, although ESPN owns the NFL Network now. So, but Thursday night, probably around 7 o'clock or so, they kind of make a big deal of anything NFL. So,
1: yeah, I guess I don't watch it. I just go to the website and look at it.
0: Yeah, you can do that.
1: Yeah, you don't have to watch it. You just, you know, it suddenly is, you know, everybody schedules out, boom.
0: Well,
1: and then you look at it that way.
0: If you want to get it caught up in the hype of NFL fandom, you can watch it too if you want.
1: Yeah. Yeah, if you want to.
0: Yeah.
1: I don't. I just look on the website.
0: Okay. Well, that's nice. So Thursday, that should be coming out. We'll keep an eye on that for you. Early morning question. I've shifted it now. 18 cents federal gas tax. Will it make a difference at the pump if they get rid of it?
1: I didn't realize it was that little, I guess.
0: I thought it was more, too. I had no idea it was only 18 cents. You know, they're going to come back from this if gas prices go down. 18 cents is hardly anything. Maybe we should double that or something. You know?
1: Yeah. I don't know.
0: 18 cents.
1: Yeah, I don't know that that's going to make a big big difference.
0: Do you think it's worth doing at this point? Because
1: the thing is, you're going to have to make up for that, you know, somewhere else.
0: Mm-hmm.
1: Right? Because, I mean, that money is used very directly for, you know, road infrastructure.
0: And things like that.
2: Yeah. Cell phone coverage.
0: Evidently, the volcano has erupted again there in Pompeii. Yep.
2: Poof.
1: Did I disappear?
0: Yeah, you were gone for a little bit, but now you're back. Hey, how are you?
1: Hey, what's going on?
0: Hey now. All right, yeah.
2: That's some award-winning radio.
0: That is. Well, how about we do some news so we can keep the people informed at least on this Tuesday morning. The fight for tickets is on at the White House, where Trump plans to host that UFC match on the South Lawn next month. More than 4,000 people will get seats. Technically, the tickets are free, but sponsorship packages that include ringside seats have been selling for $1 million to $1.5 million, according to a Republican operative. So,
1: where does that money go?
0: I don't know. Maybe gets lumped in with the $59 million that you know, from the phones or something. But you would,
1: somebody's got to pocket that, right?
0: These are free tickets. So how do they have a value? I can understand how they'll have a value, but you know, I don't know. But that'll
1: be. So you're talking about like on the secondary market? Is that what you're talking about?
0: It says sponsorship packages that include ringside seats have been selling for $1 million, $1.5 million. So
1: that's the sponsorship fee.
0: Yeah, but if you want to...
1: Yeah, I mean, where does that money go? That's what I'm saying, you know?
0: No idea.
1: Yeah.
0: So we'll see what happens, but how about, can you watch that for free? Where is it going to be on TV? Because I'm sure, I mean, this is a 250th celebration. And if we're going to have cage fighting, that's got to be on somewhere.
1: When I was a kid, and, you know, there was the Iron Sheik, right? And you had the different ones.
0: Right.
1: You know, I kind of liked that a little bit.
0: Mm-hmm.
1: But I was like 18. I'm really not into that anymore.
2: Yeah, but that's wrestling. We're talking about UFC fighting.
0: Mm-hmm.
1: Yeah.

0: This is cage fighting for America right here. I would think you'll be able to watch that for free somewhere. Because if you charge a pay-per-view for something that's happening at the White House as part of the celebration, I think that's a little chintzy. It's a little chintzy if you did that. But we'll see. Of course, that's coming up down the line. Oh, I've got some good news for you, Crawford. You know, you're doing those London trips. You're going to have something else that you can take people to see. Oh, let me get this song here. I was going to throw some Beatles in here. Because AppleCorp, they're the company that does all the Beatles stuff. They just announced plans for a new 7-floor Beatles fan experience. It'll be opening next year in London, giving visitors a ticket to ride through studios and archives.
1: Yeah.
0: And you can even go to the rooftop where they did their final public performance. Wouldn't that be kind of cool?
1: Yeah.
0: So that's something you can add to the big London trip.
1: We're kind of tight with other stuff, but maybe it could be like...
0: Don't you go through Abbey Road? Don't you walk across the street?
1: I guess if you want to, you could. I don't.
0: Okay. All right. Well, just a little heads up for you there. I thought you might enjoy that.
1: And, well, you know, you can only stuff so much stuff. And, you know, and as you know, we stuff a lot of stuff in, you know.
0: Yeah.
1: We have a very ambitious itinerary.
0: You're quite the stuffer. I'll give you that.
1: Stuffy. We have some, we've got some availability to go to London and Paris in August if you want to, you know, get away and do something that maybe you never thought you would. Get a look-see at that at WNEXtrips.com.
0: Oh, this is an interesting little story here for you. A Douglas County, Nebraska. Two residents down there may have accidentally poisoned themselves with homemade tea that they made. Evidently has Ayurvedic products in it. The victims, 56, 65, died Sunday. Early findings suggest that the legal herbal products became toxic when they mixed them together. The sheriff.
1: You got to be careful when you're making tea.
0: Yeah, Sheriff Aaron Hansen said the retailer is not at fault. And the pair likely didn't realize the danger.
1: Oh, that's not a good way to die.
0: No, especially some nice calming herbal tea.
1: That used to be one of our segments.
0: Nice calming herbal tea?
1: No. A terrible way to die. That was a segment at one time.
0: Didn't that
1: terrible
0: turn
1: way
0: into
1: to die?
0: Funny
1: that, that
0: or
1: would,
0: not?
1: That would fit right in. Nah, that's a different deal.
0: Well, it's only funny if someone dies, so there you
1: go. No, that's not true.
0: Twins back in action tonight as they are hosting the Marlins for you. So we'll have that for you. 6 o'clock pregame, first pitch, 6:40 here on 570 WNAX. And in our stupid department this morning, this is a little scary, but, you know, what isn't in this world nowadays? A biosecurity expert who works over there at Stanford, he was testing an AI system, and he said the chatbot he was working with gave him detailed guidance on how to carry out a biological attack, including how to alter a dangerous pathogen and exploit a security gap in public transit. So, you know, would-be terrorists, I guess, could go to AI and, hey, look at that. So,
1: or they could just dig into the interwebs and find out. I mean, that's where AI got it.
0: Right.
1: So, I mean, it's out there.
0: But
1: you want to learn about it.
0: It's time-saving this way. You don't have to go to the dark web.
1: Yeah, you save a little time.
0: Yeah. There you go. He asked the New York Times to withhold the specifics of the story, warning that the information could inspire real-world terrorists, which is something you don't want to do, evidently.
1: No, you really don't. Just be nice.
0: Yeah, just be nice. That's
1: you know,
0: what you,
1: do the right thing.
0: Do the right thing. Yeah, why can't we all get along? How's that one? That one's a good one, too. So what do you got on tap for the rest of the day in Pompeii?
1: We're hanging out in Pompeii, then we're going to head back to Naples.
0: See, that's so cool.
1: Naples.
0: Because you're in one historic spot, and then you go to another one. You know, over here, it's like Well, I'm leaving from Yankton, and I might

0: stopping Irene. That's what I've got planned for today. Nothing against Irene. Good morning, Irene.
1: We actually took the train from Rome to Naples this morning, this morning.
0: Yeah.
1: And then we got rid of all our luggage at the hotel there in Naples. And then we had a nice lunch. And then we bussed over here to Pompeii. And now I think our bus leaves, I don't know, a couple hours back to Naples. And then we'll spend the night in Naples. And then tomorrow we'll have a nice tour of the Amalfi Coast, which I'm really looking forward to.
0: Yeah, and I'll drive by Viborg, and later today I'll be somewhere near Hudson. How's that sound?
1: That's not bad. That's pretty good.
0: Pretty close to what you've
1: got. Check out how straight the cornrows are.
0: I will. I'll get on that. So is this it for the Crawford Experience today?
1: Maybe. I might be around.
0: Okay. We'll talk to you in a little bit then. Steve Crawford live in, yes, he is in Italy. We've seen the pictures, haven't we, Tim?
2: You've seen the pictures.
0: Well, they're on our WNAX Trips Facebook page.
2: I work. I don't have time to be perusing social media.
0: Oh, you better.
2: Watching people doing videos, walking under bridges.
0: You better make time for social media.
2: Asking where they're eating Mexican food.
0: Yeah.
2: Whistling.
0: Yeah, it's certainly interesting, this world we're living in nowadays. All right, we'll take a quick break. It says 73. We're probably in the 60s because
2: it's wrong.
0: I've explained it for the last 9 years that for a brief time in the morning, it's the sun shining on the thermometer. It took me about 5 years for people yelling at me to realize that that's...
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0: 740 or 570 WNAX on our way to about 80 today. Breezy, warm, nice day. It'll be warmer as we go toward the end of the week. We'll tell you more in the full forecast coming up. Tim's got some news. What's going on this morning?
2: Well, we're going to talk a little bit about the fact that you only have a week left to get yourself registered to vote in the South Dakota primary. We'll give you what info we have on that, what you need to know. And you hear about it in bigger places, but there was an arrest made in Rapid City at the airport after the plane landed. We'll tell you about it. Cause it's sort of one of those stories after we check in with CBS.
0: Oh, yeah.
10: CBS News Brief, the head of the World Health Organization, Tedros Ghebreyesus, is urging calm after passengers on the Hantavirus-infected cruise ship headed to their home countries.
11: At the moment, There is no sign that we are seeing the start of a larger outbreak.
10: 16 Americans are being monitored at a hospital in Omaha, two, including one who is infected, in Atlanta. Spain says one of its nationals has also tested positive. President Trump pushing for suspension of the 18-cent gas tax for drivers like these two in Los Angeles.
12: I know it was like $6.50 last time I was here. Now it's almost $7.
13: Weekly, probably $400, $500.
10: The mayor of Arcadia, California, has agreed to plead guilty to acting as an agent for China. U.S. Attorney Amanda Elbogen.
14: The campaign that China is engaging in and enlisting agents here really undermines our national security.
10: CBS News Brief. I'm Deborah Rodriguez.
2: 570 WNAX News. Good morning. 7:42. Tuesday, sunshine. Current temperature, about 65. Today, we're going to get up to around 79. I'm saying 80 because I like round numbers. Winds gusty up around 35 at times throughout the course of the day. Clear overnight tonight, 45 for a low. Sunshine, 81 tomorrow with a low of 55. Then we do have a chance of showers. Now, it's only a 20% chance, but it's in the forecast for Thursday. Up to a 30% possibility of rain overnight Thursday night. Highs during the day, up around 86. Lows overnight, down around 52. Then 87 on Friday and sunny to roll us into the weekend. We'll keep an eye on that forecast, let you know if it changes. Rapid City Police say that a man from Illinois has been arrested following a disturbance on a flight that was inbound to Rapid City on Saturday night. Police say 30-year-old Krish Mishra of Rosemont, Illinois, attempted to force his way into the cockpit of the aircraft. He allegedly refused multiple requests to stay in his seat, even after the plane had landed. Now, once the airplane touched down, police escorted Mishra off the aircraft. He was placed under arrest, charged with disorderly conduct. The incident has been forwarded to the Department of Homeland Security for further investigation. Just stay in your seat. And voters have 1 week left to register to update their voter information ahead of the primary election in South Dakota. After that deadline, changes will no longer be accepted. New voters are required to show proof of U.S. citizenship. County auditors say that a driver's license issued after July of last year will indicate citizenship. Others may need to bring a birth certificate or a passport to get that done. Voters are encouraged not to wait until the last minute. Registrations are usually processed within 24 hours. The deadline applies to voters updating an address or party affiliation. Polling officials say turnout so far, from what they've seen statewide, every county, seems to be typical for a primary election. Also, if you need to check your registration status, you can do that online through the voter information portal. You can find that at the Secretary of State's website, sdsos.gov. Sunny skies, 65, Tuesday morning. From the WNAX Newsroom, I'm Tim Borman.
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0: High Infidelity album. I Wish You Were There was the last song.
1: Which is not as strong an entry as the rest of that album.
0: Yeah. But a lot of these have really good... The rest of the album, okay, what else? I didn't really have much prep here. So, you know, we can kind of just listen to some REO Speedwagon. You start off... Maybe we should do the strongest first song on an album.
1: Yeah, this is a contender.
0: This is Don't Let Him Go from REO. This was from the High Infidelity soundtrack. Well, it wasn't a soundtrack, but it was the soundtrack to our life back then, yeah. Essentially, I guess you could say.
1: 1980. Building a homecoming float. I'm trying to remember whose garage we were building it in Korska, and this was on the boombox, most definitely.
0: Oh, absolutely. Then you follow that up with this massive hit. I think it's probably the biggest hit from the album, either this or Taken on the Run. But it's REO Speedwagon on your Tuesday, and keep on loving you. You should have seen by the look in my eyes. It's about the only song I can, other than the Halloween theme, I can play this song on piano. Just the dun, dun, dun, dun, dun, dun, dun, dun. Then, of course, you had this one right here. Wow.
1: Yeah. Written by the drummer after his wife left him.
0: Oh, is that what it was?
1: Yeah.
0: Oh, wow. They're not getting along, by the way, speaking of REO Speedwagon, because didn't they have kind of a split up? The bass player and Kevin Cronin didn't like the way the money was split or something like that. So
1: well, it's always money.
0: Cronin's out on his own doing stuff, and REO. I'm sorry, it's one of those things. If you don't have Kevin Cronin, you really don't have an REO Speedwagon then. And then, of course, this is the best song on the album right here. Heard it from a friend who. Love this song. Can't get enough of it. When's the last time you heard it on the radio? Ah, well, right now, of course, but yeah. They say you got a boyfriend. It's Take It on the Run. Always like this song. Then, of course, you've got this one, and you have to turn it off before they say the poop word on it. But
2: you get... Papa, will you swing before we have lunch?
3: Sure, darling.
1: Hey, Romeo.
3: Say, Romeo, what about your promise to the He-Man Woman Haters Club?
4: I'm sorry, Spanky. I have to live my own life.
0: I always liked that because you had to flip the tape over, and that was the first thing on side two. So
1: I'm sorry, Spanky. I have to live my own life.
0: So there you go. This, of course, Tough Guys off High Infidelity. And that's not it. There's another one that got a lot of play on album rock stations. Out of Season.
1: Oh, yeah. I forgot about this one.
0: Yeah. So you can't go wrong with REO Speedwagon. So there you go. 67 right now. See, I filled the whole segment up with nostalgic music. I'd like to fill your life up with nostalgic music if I could, but we'll see if that ever happens.
1: If you would like your life filled with nostalgic music, bring Scott a pizza.
0: And I'll give you a KTEL album. How's that sound? We'll work on that for you. 67 right now. I believe that temperature because we were up in the 70s. And now it's back to the mid-60s. Going to be about 80 today. Should be a very nice day. A little breezy. I'm not complaining about the wind. Sure, it doesn't help with my gas mileage when I go against it. But in the grand scheme, I like being outside when it's warm and windy. So we'll see some upper 80s later this week. All in all...

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3: 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It's time now for your Markets Live 55 here on Radio 570 WNAX. This market update being brought to us here this morning by the Steffes Group. As we look back to the livestock scene yesterday, it was a downward day for the cattle futures, a little bit higher day for hog futures. Cattle futures opened up higher and then moved on the optimism that the market will remain supported by the cash, strong cash cattle prices out there. However, about 11 o'clock or so, the markets moved by the Trump administration's quickly turn. And he's talking about the possibility of bringing more beef into the United States with lower tariffs. Hog futures, they responded positively to the higher cash and cutouts on Friday, opening higher and posting some new rebounds. As far as the cash cattle market, we had a few cleanup sales yesterday, 257 to 260. Box beef cutout values, choice, were up $2.83 at $391.22. Select was up $6.50 at $391.49. Due to confidential realities and, I guess, things going on, we will not have hog prices. That is announced here yesterday. As far as the pork cutout, 60 cents lower yesterday. The national carcass value at $96.98. Omaha at $96.94. We are looking for a little bit of two-sided trade here today. When we look at the cattle futures, we do expect to see the hog futures continue their trend a tad bit higher. Well, as we look at overnight trade, we find July corn up 4 cents at 479, December up 3.75 at 501, July soybeans up 4 cents at 1217, November up 3.5 at 1198. USDA yesterday afternoon released their updated crop progress and conditions report. USDA's reporting 57% of the U.S. corn crop has been planted, 23% has emerged, and on the soybean side, the USDA is reporting that about 49% of that crop has been planted, and 20% of it has emerged thus far. Hey, there you go. Let's

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2: Hello, I'm Officer Eddie with the Yankton Police Department. Beginning Monday, May 11th through Sunday, May 31st, law enforcement officials will be out in full force taking part in the national Click It or Ticket seatbelt enforcement mobilization, cracking down on motorists who are not belted. The Yankton Police Department and South Dakota Office of Highway Safety want to remind you that seatbelts save thousands of lives every year, but far too many motorists are still not buckling up. That's why we'll be out

0: And one area that bears watching is electricity, which was up 2.1% month over month.
1: Defense Secretary Hegseth is on Capitol Hill this hour facing questions about the price of the war and the Pentagon's $1.5 trillion budget request. Minnesota Democrat Betty McCollum.
2: The cost of this war continues to rise as forces remain in the region. The Appropriations Committee has a fiduciary responsibility to the American people. So we will ask serious questions that need to be answered. And that's our constitutional duty.
1: President Trump has just announced talks with Cuba, which he's calling a failed country. The island's been suffering under the administration's months-long fuel blockade after Venezuelan President Nicolas Maduro's capture. 18 Americans exposed to the hantavirus on an infected cruise ship are all in the U.S. now, 16 being monitored at a hospital in Nebraska. Two others, including one who's tested positive, are quarantining at a medical center in Atlanta. The WHO's Tedros Ghebreyesus.
3: At the moment, there is no sign that we are seeing the start of a larger outbreak.
1: Turns out a learning platform paid a ransom to get its service back up and running.
4: Thousands of colleges and K through 12 schools use Canvas to manage their grades and assignments. Last week's shutdown disrupted many final exams. Weber State University student Lily Wayland was submitting an assignment when the hackers took over her screen.
5: Now that my data is breached, is there a way that I can get my safety back?
4: Canvas's parent company, Instructure, says it reached a deal with the hacking group Shiny Hunters for the return of the stolen data, including usernames and email addresses. The company did not say how much it paid. Michael Wallace, CBS News.
1: Settle for a virtual visit when you can't snag an in-person doctor's appointment? CBS's Michael George.
6: A UCLA study found that, contrary to some fears, the increased use of telemedicine visits that began during the pandemic have not led to an increase in overall doctor's visits and have not driven up healthcare costs. But that also means telemedicine hasn't done much to improve access to healthcare either.
1: This is CBS News.
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1: Questions about an NBA superstar who may have reached the end of the line.
12: After a four-game sweep at the hands of Oklahoma City, the L.A. Lakers are out of the NBA playoffs, and 41-year-old star LeBron James said afterward he's not sure if he'll return for a record 24th NBA season.
13: I don't know. I mean, I don't know what the future holds for me, obviously, as it stands right now tonight. You know, I got a lot of time. I'll sit back, like I think I said it last year after we lost, I think, to Minnesota there. Go back and recalibrate with my family and talk with them.
12: About the playoff loss, James said, I left everything I could on the floor. Steve Kathan, CBS News.
1: The Iran war has jacked up prices for a lot of things. Now it's draining the color from snack packaging. A Japanese company says chemical shortages triggered by the closure in the Strait of Hormuz, making it difficult to manufacture paints and printing ink. They're switching their bags to black and white. Deborah Rodriguez, CBS News.
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15: And good morning, 5 minutes after 8 o'clock, Tuesday, May 12th, yeah, one of those months it starts with an N, 67 outside on our way to a high of 79 this afternoon. I'm still saying 80. I'm holding my breath on that one. Wind gusts up to around 35 possible throughout the course of the day. Clear overnight tonight, 45 for a low. Sunny and 81 on Wednesday, up to 86 on Thursday with a chance of rain developing late in the afternoon. Now, it's only about a 20% chance during the day. That will

0: bump up to around 30% odds overnight. We'll have to hold our breath, cross our fingers, hoping we see a little precipitation come out on Thursday night. If not, there is another possibility of it in the forecast for the weekend, Saturday and Sunday. Again, we'll keep our fingers crossed. 67 at your WNAX studios. Nebraska voters are on their way to the polls today for the state's primary election. Federal, state, local races all on the ballot. In the U.S. Senate race, Republican incumbent Pete Ricketts is facing a five-way primary challenge from Eric Mortimer, Todd Noble, Max Stevens, and Deb Axtell Schultz. On the Democratic side, William Forbes and Sidney Burbank are seeking that party's nomination. And also on the Legal Marijuana Now party, you have a choice of Earl Starkey and Mike Marvin. Now, even though Ricketts has all of those primary challengers, he's actually looking ahead to an expected general election contest because independent candidate Dan Osborne is in that race as well, just not on the primary ballot. Osborne, last time he ran, that was in 2024, when he challenged U.S. Senator Deb Fischer and came within 7 points of beating her. So he has a pretty good shot moving forward. Third Congressional District, Republican Congressman Adrian Smith is being challenged by David Huebner. Democratic and Legal Marijuana Now candidates are unopposed. Governor Jim Pillen has 5 challengers in the Republican primary. Democrats Lynn Walz and Larry Marvin and Legal Marijuana Now candidates Rick Beard and James Charvet, the third, are also on the ballot. Polls are open until 8 o'clock this evening, and voters have to bring a valid photo ID to the polling place to get to vote. As long as we're talking elections, in both local and national polling, Minnesotans expressed a lot of pessimism regarding the economy, and rural voters are offering some insight on affordability issues and the role that government leaders should play in fixing them. The Center for Rural Strategies commissioned a new survey in more than a dozen U.S. Senate battleground states, including Minnesota. Of rural respondents, 52% said the economy is not working well for them. Dee Davis is the president of the Center for Rural Strategies. He said, unlike during past outreach, voters are much less likely to say they prefer for the government to get out of their way, likely a reflection of current conditions.
1: Right now, people are admitting that they need government support, weakness in the private sector, and the high cost of living are really influencing rural voters.
0: Now, in a separate statewide poll that was issued last week by the Minnesota Chamber of Commerce, 51% of respondents said affordability should be a top priority for state leaders when trying to grow the regional economy. In that survey, a majority of voters said state taxes are too high. Nearly 3/4 feel that Minnesota, though, is a good place to work. And in South Dakota, Native groups warn that the Supreme Court's decision on the Voting Rights Act could make voting harder on South Dakota reservations. The Supreme Court ruled racial redistricting under the Voting Rights Act is unconstitutional. South Dakota-based Four Directions Native Vote has won lawsuits under that law in many states, including South Dakota, establishing satellite voting centers on reservations. O.J. Siemens, who is the group's co-executive director, said that that has made it easier for Native voters because they don't have to drive long distances to cast their ballot. He said that he fears the Supreme Court ruling could take that away.
2: It basically opens the door for anything that was done to achieve equality to be re-looked at and maybe walked back.
0: Now, the court's ruling is the one that happened a couple weeks ago. It struck down a Louisiana redistricting map that created a second majority black district. Siemens said that he sees the ruling as the final gutting of the Voting Rights Act. He said he also feels that the South Dakota legislature is making it harder to vote, citing a new law in the state requiring proof of citizenship to register to vote in a state or local election. Lawmakers passed that law this past session, and it took effect immediately, meaning it is in place for the primary election coming up on June 2nd. It applies to new voter registrations, not those already registered to vote. He said that his group will meet any efforts to remove satellite voting offices from reservations with great legal force. He said the goal is to secure Native voters' rights.
2: They have the poorest counties, the poorest lands, and lack the transportation. So it's only right for us to fight to give them

0: them an opportunity to participate equally in elections.
1: Now, the deadline to register to vote for the primary in South Dakota is next Monday, May 18th. Sunshine 67, Tuesday morning, from the WNAX newsroom at 11 minutes after. 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
2: No better time to visit San Francisco than over the Labor Day weekend. 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

0: Or it's the consumer price index rose at a seasonally adjusted 0.6% for the month, putting the annual pace at 3.8%. This is the highest level since May of 2023. Oil prices have gone higher this morning by more than 3%, as President Trump said that the ceasefire with Iran was on life support after rejecting Tehran's counterproposal to end the war. West Texas Intermediate at roughly 101 per barrel, Brent at 108. President Trump will arrive in Beijing this week for a summit with President Xi Jinping on Thursday and Friday, where U.S. officials say a deal for Beijing to buy more U.S. energy could be under consideration. Reuters reports tariffs imposed during the U.S.-China trade war have halted most Chinese imports of U.S. oil and LNG, which were worth 8.4.
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1: 570 WNAX. This thing on, yeah. 570 WNAX. I didn't realize when I coughed that I had the microphone on. Oh well, it happens sometimes. I was caught in the crossfire of a silent scream. One man's nightmare is another man's dream. One of the many hits of Bryan Adams versus big ones, Run to You and Cuts Like a Knife, Straight from the Heart, Everything I Do for You in Heaven. I always like this one, though, called Heat of the Night. It's not the chorus yet, though. But it's, what was it, Into the Fire was the album. Late 80s, this is back when we were probably working radio back in Mitchell, wasn't it?
4: Yeah, roughly.
1: Somewhere around that. Early morning question is the gas tax. If we get rid of the federal gas tax, is it going to help or hurt? And I got a message from one of our smart and good-looking listeners here. Said he is with Crawford on this one. It'll hurt everyone in terms of infrastructure spending. The real solution, probably not to start wars in the first place. Which, you know, in hindsight, might be the best idea, but here we are now. So thank you for tuning in today. 67 already, on our way to about 80 today. Gonna be a little windy the way it looks. In fact, all this week the breeze will be calling, as we'll see a slight chance of sprinkles, which is now gone, I'd say, pretty much. Then sunny, near 80 today, breezy up to 35, but the gusts up to 30 tonight, a low 45, 81 tomorrow. Thursday, slight chance of showers and storms during the day, 86, windy, gusts up to 40 miles an hour. Then Friday, sunny, 87, chance of storms Saturday, 88, 82 on Sunday, Monday, partly sunny, 72. Pulling up the radar here this morning. Well, there were some showers just to the north of Yankton, kind of in a line from about Spencer, Iowa, from Storm Lake, and then extending west to just north of Yankton right now, and a little east of Lake Andes. But things moving off quickly and kind of dissipating here on this Tuesday morning. Primary elections coming up here today in Nebraska, because today's May 12th.
4: Today is primary day in Nebraska. Polls opened at 8. Stay open until 8. Don't forget to bring your ID with you if you're going to vote at the polling place in Nebraska today.
1: There you go. A lot of folks do. Can you do mail-in in the primaries?
4: Nebraska?
1: Yeah.
4: Well, according to our expert on all things Nebraska, Steve Crawford, he never went to a polling place. He mailed everything.
1: Yeah, I think so.
4: Although he doesn't believe in the mail, because we've also gotten that from him.
1: Well, I don't believe in the mail lately. Remember that thing I was supposed to get from eBay?
4: Yeah.
1: You know, some headphone cups for my old
4: headphones.
1: My old Beats headphones.
4: Yeah.
1: They refunded my money. And the thing's still sitting at some post office in Illinois.
4: Really?
1: So I ordered up another pair of headphone cups so I can use my old headphones.
4: Right now, there is a mail carrier in Illinois named Leon walking around with his old vintage Beats and brand new cups.
1: Yeah, maybe. At least they'd be put to use instead of sitting somewhere that way. So, yeah, today's primary day in Nebraska. And then June 2nd for South Dakota and Iowa. North Dakota, June 9th. There's a lot of other elections that go along on primary day, isn't there? Because I'm seeing all kinds of signs, right?
4: Yeah. Well, that's a new thing in South Dakota. This is the first year. Because in the past, school board elections, city municipal elections, all those were held at a separate date. Then they would usually, schools and towns would go together. And the legislature passed that bill saying that all elections have to be on either primary day or general election day.
1: Hmm.
4: So all those elections are now part and parcel

0: of the same one, which, and that's one of the issues with all the multiple ballots every county is having to deal with now.
1: Just to make it a little more fun. So
0: I don't remember the number off the top of my head. I want to say Minnehaha County had to print 240-some different ballots because of all the different school districts and city wards and everything else.
1: Somewhere there's a printer in Sioux Falls that is like, cha-ching! You know, so. I just got this little flyer, and I will also send it to Chloe, but I'm mentioning it because Too Drunk to Fish part of it, but the Chislick Festival at Larchwood, Iowa, at the Sports Center in Larchwood, Iowa, will have lots of vendors, lots of Chislick, including food from the Hangover Hut food truck. I like the name of that. Chud's Pub and Grub, which I'm wanting to get over there to eat at Chud's. I keep seeing all these great things that they have on their Facebook page. Also Meadow Acres, and we have to say this carefully, Sheep Flockers, where their slogan is Yule, E-W-E, apostrophe L-L, Yule, enjoy the taste of our meat.
0: Okay.
1: At Sheep Flockers. Say it slowly, because otherwise you could get in trouble. And the Larchwood Sports Center Lounge, it's where it's going to be happening. There are lots of vendors, they say. Live music. We start the day off on Saturday, June 6th. Too Drunk to Fish from 11 to 2. 2 to 5, it's Ben Grillet. Perfect
0: Ben
1: name for
0: Grillet.
1: Chislick Festival. From 5 to 8, they have the Cardboard Saints. And from 8 to 11, Shirley Stripped. I like that. So that's happening in Larchwood, Iowa on Saturday, June 6th. So mark your calendars, and we'll throw that on our sheet here, too. I'll send that to Chloe, but that should be a whole lot of fun. Other things, if I didn't get to them today, then wouldn't be relevant tomorrow. Let me look through my bastion of news over here. I've got a really good story, and I'm saving it for tomorrow, either in the Sewa or Don't Be Stupid, but I just want to give you a preview of it, because the guy's name is staggering. His name is Chud the Builder.
2: There he is.
1: Chud the Builder. Oh, one more time. Chud the Builder. He's out of Nashville. He's one of those influencers.
0: Sorry, I couldn't hear you for a minute.
1: Things happen. That's okay, Tim. But the story of influencer Chud the Builder, that will be coming up tomorrow. So make sure you tune in for that. I hope I was going to save it for when Crawford was here. Maybe he'll phone in and we'll all have a good laugh on that one. You all right over there? Okay, good. All right, we're going to markets with Keith Lundberg and Brad Koyma joining us today. So stick around for that. We'll have that at 8:30, and we'll try and throw a question in if we have time today. I don't know. There might be a report today. Let me check. From our good friends at one of the livestock barns. And if we do that, then we don't have time for a question. But let me check if Creighton Livestock, oh, they're popping in today. We'll see. We'll see if we can work it in. But markets are up for you next here on 570 WNAX.
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0: things here this morning. So far, some green on the screen when it comes to corn, soybeans, and wheat. Good morning, everyone. I'm Keith Weinberg with a look at your opening markets here on WNAX. As we officially open up the livestock scene, the bell is ringing. June live cattle up $3.30 at $252.55. August up $3 at $246.35. October up $2.72 at $239.12. December up $2.37, $238.30. And February up $2.35 at $238.32. Feeder cattle market, May up $1.77, $3.70.17. August up $4.30 at $3.66.60. September up $4.45, $3.64.60. October up $4.47, $3.61.80. And November up $4.40 at $3.58.47. Lean hog trade, May is down 12 cents, $90.75. June down 50 cents, $99.70. July down 45 at 104.20, and August down 37 cents at 105.32. Hey, it is Tuesday morning. Time to check in here this morning with Brad Coima. Coima in Barlick, based out of Sioux Center, Iowa. And Brad, nice to have you on here again this morning with us. And looking at the cattle trade here today, we are stronger. I should say opening up quite nicely here this morning, if you're into that. But yesterday, a lot of talk about the cash cattle market up there at, what was it, 257? Couple 261s, but all of a sudden the president made a few announcements, and boy, did these markets react to that announcement.
1: Yeah, that's an understatement of the deal. Thanks for having me on, Keith. I'm going to try to react or comment as factually as I know this is, but I honestly, the lack of detail and the whole way that some of this information gets presented is extremely frustrating to anybody that's trying to, you know, have some sort of common sense analytics here. So yes, yesterday we started out early on a Monday morning with 260 being bid in the south, which was you know, fully steady with the best prices paid the week before. Mm-hmm. Very unusual to happen on a Monday morning. Typically, you know, it takes a while. A little unusual that it starts in the south. You know, so that had us going sharply higher here yesterday morning. And then then the story came out, and I believe it was actually the vehicle that it came out through was the Wall Street Journal, that the administration was talking about lifting the quota. What that is once a country, take Brazil for example, because that's what everybody's using here with this beef deal. Once they reach a certain number of the amount of beef that's been imported, and it's based on what they've done in years past, then you can impose this tariff or tax, and that is 26.4%. Well, Brazil's been over that quota for a long time already this year because, you know, we don't have enough grinding meat and we've been importing the snot out of it from there. So the market's implication then, or reaction, was like, oh, well, that means that beef's going to be a lot much cheaper from out of there. I don't think that the administration intended for this to come out through this vehicle this way. Mm-hmm. So then yesterday, later on, you had them backpedaling, saying, well, that's not for immediate. We're not going to do that right now. And now the market is, so now you're getting this kind of violent reaction to the upside, thinking that, well, maybe the all clear sign just went again, you know, that it's not going to happen. I think that there's still some issues out here with the uncertainty that's created by an administration that said that he thinks beef is too high, which is a crock, of course, you know, but the worry in the marketplace is, well, what's he going to try next, to try to lower the price of beef? It's not an easy time here to give you great analytical advice. I would say this: the cash market is very strong. There's not enough cattle to go around. The packer he's in trouble this month, in my opinion, because you got good demand usually in May, and there's not enough cattle to go around. So I think cash is king, and you're still trading a big premium to the cash here. So I mean, the cash is premium to the futures, so hopefully it drags it higher.
0: There you go. Over on the hog side, we are seeing some lower futures this morning. They have been a little bit stronger there as well. Cash front right around that $91, $92 mark. And I see pork cutouts down just a little bit. But your take here on the hog side of things, Brad?

0: cut out in cash flows down a little bit. Weights are still pretty big. You continue to have generally decent domestic demand and not so much in terms of global demand. We're talking about China here, of course. The old guy part of me is going like, jeepers, we got 260 cash cattle and we can't get June hogs off at 99 cents here. The hogs to me seem to be to be undervalued, but they have lacking performance too. So I'm more in the camp that think because of the tight supply of replacement feeder pigs, because created by disease, namely PRRS, I think by the time we get into summer, the market will be better than this, but we could stand a little better global demand to get us going.
1: All right, switching over to the grain side. Green on the screen, July corn up 4.25, 479. September up 4, 485. December up 3.75, 501. March up 3 at 514. July soybeans up 7 at 1220. September up 6, 1196. November up 5.5 at $12. And March up 5.75 at 1208. July soybean meal up $1.80 a ton, 326.60. July soybean oil up 91 points, 74.65. Wheat trade Chicago July up 14 cents at 647. December up 12.5, 682. Kansas City July wheat up 17.5, 703. December up 17 at 729. Minneapolis July wheat up 12 cents, 698. December up 12.25, 739. And July oats this morning up 5.5 at 360. Again, visiting this morning with Brad Coy, McCoy, McCoyma in Varlick, Sioux Center, Iowa. And Brad, looking at the grain trade, we are seeing some green here, as mentioned on the screen. I know we have a big report out, supply-demand report, at 11 o'clock. But maybe a lot of the focus is being on China and the U.S. and their get-together coming up here on Thursday and Friday.
0: Well, you know, certainly for a change, there's plenty to talk about on the grain sector here. I think the report, which just briefly, I would say, you know, we're going to get a little gentle reminder just how big a carryout we still have with old crop corn. I keep bringing it up. You know, we got a soft basis because there's so much old crop corn. I'm not enamored necessarily with the old crop corn. We are getting some help here with this big wheat rally that's got us off of our lows. So there's that. I think I feel like the part of the production part of this report, which is going to be a trend line yield plugged into, I would assume, the same acreage number that they used. They can change that, Keith. They can change that acreage number when any time we go through these reports. Traditionally, they don't. Traditionally, in my opinion, the USDA is very, very slow to adjust those acreages. See last year, see 2019 and several other examples. But there's a lot of, I feel like that the corn acreage number is overstated. I don't think we planted that much corn given the fact that you couldn't get fertilizer, blah, blah, blah, right? There's all those components to it. More than likely, this report will be more neutral than what people would expect. So you got the meeting with Xi, everybody's banking that we're going to get a deal. That makes me uncomfortable. China's unreliable. And then throw into the mix that we react to, sharply higher crude oil today because it sounds like maybe the war isn't over after all. So there's a lot of stuff in play here. I think I would try to approach the market that between now and say the middle of June, we still usually put a little bit of weather premium in. There's plenty of areas that are less than ideal moisture-wise. I think the path of least resistance for a minute here is to try to rally both the corn and the beans a little. Be a little judicious. If we can get the these corn above $5 a little bit here, I would start to do a little bit of marketing.
1: There you go. A lot of great information as always as we start off a Tuesday morning. Brad, as always, thank you so much, sir. You have a great day.
0: Thank you. See you.
1: All right. Brad Coyma, Coyma, Coyma, and Varlick, Sioux Center, Iowa, helping us out here this morning.
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2: 842 here, 570 WNAX, shifting between sunny skies and then cloudy skies. It's a little cloudy out there with a bit of the sun peeking up. Tim and I are just mulling over mainly the reason why we're in radio, Tim, because we're too ugly to be in videos, I think, is what it boils down to.
3: Well, you know, we may be 100% right, but there are those who refuse to believe
2: it. I mean, eye candy only goes so far. And there's
3: a reason all of my videos are filmed in the dark outside before 4 in the morning.
2: Yeah. Well, we're having a discussion today about the video production unit here at WNAX Studios. So be on the lookout for more and exciting videos on our Facebook and other social media pages. But that's neither here nor there. We're here for the news and what's going on this morning.
3: Yeah. We're going to have some new canine units. West River, some money got freed up by the Attorney General. We'll tell you about it. And there's a ribbon cutting this afternoon in Sioux City for a bridge. It's a bridge that goes somewhere. We'll tell you where and how you can get over it coming up after CBS.
4: CBS News Brief. The Iran war is taking a toll on U.S. inflation. CBS News business analyst Jill Schlesinger has new numbers from the Labor Department.
5: The overall consumer price index up 3.8% from a year ago. The main driver of that increase, not surprisingly, energy prices.
4: Average gas prices today at $4.50 a gallon. Defense Secretary Pete Hegseth is defending the cost of war at a hearing on Capitol Hill right now.
6: Certainly in this setting, we wouldn't reveal what the next step may be, considering the gravity of the mission that the president is undertaking to ensure that Iran never has a nuclear bomb.
4: Weeks after the president mentioned
7: Cuba, which we will be taking over almost immediately.
4: He's announced talks with what he calls the failed country. In a Truth Social post, the president says Cuba's asking for help. The island's been suffering under the Trump administration's fuel blockade after Nicolas Maduro's ouster in Venezuela. CBS News Brief. I'm Deborah Rodriguez.
3: 570 WNAX News. Good morning, 844. We've got a little bit of cloud cover out there. On our way to a high of around 80 today, winds gusting up to 35 at times. Clear tonight, 45, 81 under sunny skies tomorrow. Chance of showers on Thursday late in the afternoon, 86 for a high. 30% chance of rain, maybe even a thunderstorm overnight Thursday night with a low of 52. We're going to keep our fingers crossed that we get a little bit of that precipitation on Thursday. And then another chance of rain in the area Saturday and Sunday, looking ahead to the weekend. Now, that's still a ways out, but it's in the forecast for now. We'll keep our fingers crossed it stays there. And we see some of it. South Dakota Attorney General Marty Jackley has announced new state funding to expand drug detection canine programs in western South Dakota. The Bennington County Sheriff's Office is going to get $60,000 from the Drug Control Fund to purchase and train 2 drug detection dogs. The Box Elder Police Department, they've been awarded $93,000 to launch their own canine unit. Jackley says the funding strengthens local efforts to fight illegal drugs and improve public safety. The sheriff said that adding 3 canines between the agencies will significantly boost enforcement, especially when it comes to addressing methamphetamine, which he calls a major driver of violence in the hills. Officials say that the dogs and handlers will be selected this summer. Training should be completed by early autumn. And there's a ribbon cutting planned for today at 1:30 at Riverside Park in Sioux City as the Sioux City Parks and Recreation Department celebrates the completion of a project aimed at connecting communities. The Big Sioux Pedestrian Bridge, which connects Iowa and South Dakota between the park and Two Rivers Golf Course, is already seeing some use. I've been working on this thing for over 5 years. It's a benefit to the community. It's a $2.9 million project. And already several community groups are eyeing the possibility of using it for what they're calling the Tri-City Marathon or possibly even bike races. Something we'll watch, we'll see, and maybe someday we'll get someone to go out there and walk over it and make a video. Partly cloudy skies right now from the WNAX Newsroom. I'm Tim Borman.
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0: 3.8%. Economist poll by the Wall Street Journal had expected inflation of 3.7%. Activist investor Nelson Peltz's Treon Fund Management is seeking investor backing for a bid to take fast food chain Wendy's private. The Financial Times reports Treon held discussions with outside investors, including in the Middle East. eBay's board has rejected GameStop's unsolicited $56 billion takeover proposal. The Wall Street Journal reports GameStop had offered $125 a share in cash and stock. eBay shares have been trading closer to $104 before the offer was publicized, giving the company a market value of around $45 billion. That's your money now.
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1: All right, look at your weather forecast here on 570 WNAX for today. Becoming sunny at some point, high about 80, winds up to 35. Wind gusts up to 30 tonight, a low 45. Looks nice for the rest of the week. Sunny, 81 for tomorrow. Slight chance of showers and thunderstorms Thursday, high of 86 and windy. 87 on Friday. Storms again possible Saturday and a high of 88. Sunday, 30% chance of showers and 82. Then Monday, partly sunny and a high of 72.

construction of cattle comfort facilities. As we look at the livestock scene, June live cattle up $2.50, $251.95. August up $1.47, $245.02. October up 97 cents, $237.65. December up $1 at $236.92. Feeder cattle market, May up 90 cents at $369.35. August up $2.40 at $364.70. September up $2.07 at $362.22. And October up $1.92 at $359.25. Lean hog trade today, May is down 2 cents at $90.87. June down 27 at $100 even. July down 50 cents, $104.15. And August down 70 cents at $104.95. On the grain side this morning, July corn up 4 cents at $4.79. September up 4 at $4.85. December up 4 at $5.01. March up 3 at $5.14. July soybeans up 6¾ cents, $12.19. September up 6, $11.96. November up 6 at $12.01. March up 7 at $12.09. July soybean meal up $1.70 a ton, right at $326.50. August up $1.60 at $321.70. July soybean oil up 81 points, $74.55. August up 71 at $73.09. Wheat trade in Chicago, July up 13 cents at $6.47. December up 12 cents now at $6.82¼. Kansas City, July wheat up 15 and a half cents at $7.01. December is up 15 at $7.27½. Minneapolis, July wheat, that's up 11 and a half cents at $6.98. December is up 11 cents at $7.38½. Rounding out the grain trade this morning, July oat contracts up 4 cents at $3.58. December up 5 at $3.64¾.

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7: I'm Deborah Rodriguez. The Iran war is getting the blame as inflation soars in the U.S. The Labor Department reports it jumped 3.8% in April, thanks largely to the hike in gas prices. CBS News business analyst Jill Schlesinger says the numbers will factor into the Fed's next decision on interest rates.
8: Clearly, they are monitoring whether the inflationary impact of the war will bleed through for a longer period of time and impact other parts of the economy. For now, prices are higher and wages overall are not keeping up with this recent spike in prices.
7: The national average for a gallon of gas in the U.S. today, $4.50. Defense Secretary Hegseth back on Capitol Hill, defending the Pentagon's $1.5 trillion budget request.
9: The House Appropriations Committee's ranking member, Connecticut Democrat Rosa DeLauro, demanded a better accounting of the cost of the war against Iran.
10: There has been a consistent lack of transparency since this war began.
9: Hegseth was asked if the Pentagon has a plan B should Congress refuse to authorize continuing operations against Iran.
11: We have a plan to escalate if necessary. We have a plan to retrograde if necessary. We have a plan to shift assets.
9: Michael Wallace, CBS News.
7: President Trump leaves for Beijing this afternoon for a summit with Chinese leader Xi Jinping. Political analyst Isaac Stonefish says the Iran war will be front and center.
12: It'll color this if President Trump really focuses on trying to get Chairman Xi's help to end the war. In Xi Jinping's mind, Taiwan is so much more important than Iran, and Beijing would love to see this war go on to keep burning U.S. treasure and U.S. prestige globally.
7: New questions about the 18 American passengers who've returned from the cruise ship hit with a hantavirus outbreak. 16 are being monitored at the University of Nebraska Medical Center. Dr. Michael Wadman oversees the national quarantine unit there.
13: Each quarantined individual is in a private room. They do have access to technology. They can, you know, conduct phone conversations, but there's no intermingling of any of the quarantined individuals.
7: Two others, including one who's tested positive, are quarantined at a hospital in Atlanta. Parents of a college freshman from California are suing ChatGPT after Sam Nelson died of an overdose. CBS's Jolene Kent.
14: Sam's mom and stepdad Angus knew he'd been struggling with alcohol and experimenting with drugs and took him to get help. They said on the night of his death, it was ChatGPT version 4.0 that's now no longer available that recommended specific dosages, including a fatal combination.
7: This is CBS News.
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0: Now, seeing my grandson out on the water, it means everything to me. Watching him and taking in the blue waves, the sea breeze, the blurry horizon.
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2: A Jeffrey Epstein accuser gets a posthumous award.
3: Taking top honor at the British Book Awards.
4: Nobody's go.
3: Virginia Giuffre's memoir of her years being trafficked by Jeffrey Epstein, published 6 months after her death by suicide, to the judges.
5: It felt important that this one win. It was without a doubt the winner and was always going to be the winner.
3: Other judges saying the book, with its unflinching account of abuse, changed the world and may again still. The former Prince Andrew remains under investigation here over Giuffre's claims that she was trafficked to him when underage. Vicky Barker, CBS News, London.
2: A quick-witted entertainment critic who courted controversy with his caustic quips has died.
6: We have Best Picture of the Year, Hello, Dolly. Yay!
7: That's because the only person who saw Hello, Dolly, I think.
2: Rex Reed was part of a wave of new reviewers in the 1960s who offered sexier, edgier alternatives. He was 87. Deborah Rodriguez, CBS News.
8: Good morning, everyone, and welcome to your Tuesday morning edition of our WNAX 5 State Farm Report. I'm Keith Lundberg alongside with you this morning here in the WNAX Farm Studios. Got a lot of information that we'll be talking about this hour. In the meantime, we bring back in the studios News Director Tim Borman. Good morning, Tim. How are we doing today? It's Tuesday.
9: Yep, we're getting there.
8: Moving right along. Yeah, already getting close to the middle of the month. Boy, time flies when you're having fun. Speaking of that, what are you working on here this morning?
9: A couple of different things with the ongoing discussion about parole, probation, issues like that. We have a parole absconder got himself in a little bit of trouble in Sioux Falls over the weekend. We'll tell you what happened. And, of course, you keep hearing it on the national news about that flight into Omaha with the individuals who were exposed to the hantavirus now at the University of Nebraska Medical Center. We have the comments that Governor Jim Pillen delivered when they flew in yesterday coming up as well. What do you have this hour?
8: Yeah, there's a lot of talk in Washington coming up tomorrow. A lot of talk about a hearing that's going to be dealing with E15 ethanol biofuels. We're going to talk about that coming up here at 9:18. At 9:40, right in that general area, we're going to be talking with Roger Chase, the state executive director of the Farm Service Agency for South Dakota, on our monthly updates. That's what I have, sir. Let's go back to you.
9: All right. Thank you much. A Sioux Falls man is in custody. You know, this follows an armed barricade and police standoff. It happened Friday afternoon. Police were called to an area around 7th and North Nesmith Avenue around 2:30 on Friday. Officers located an armed parole absconder inside a residence at that address. Now, they evacuated others from inside the home. The suspect refused to come out. The Sioux Falls Police Emergency Response Team was called in. They shut down nearby roads during the standoff. It took about an hour and a half, but the suspect ultimately exited the residence and was taken into custody without any incident. Police identified him as 20-year-old Robert Yellowbird of Sioux Falls. Now, he's been arrested on a parole hold, and he was on parole for possession of a controlled substance, aggravated eluding, and possession of a stolen vehicle. No injuries were reported in that incident. And we talked a little bit yesterday about it. You really can't tune into the national news without hearing more about it. The plane that carried 17 Americans who were exposed to the hantavirus on a cruise ship in Spain arrived at Epley Airfield in Omaha yesterday around 2:30 in the morning. Medical crews were standing by and remained on site until all of the individuals had been transported to the Nebraska Medicine campus. All but two passengers involved were asymptomatic. One tested positive

0: wasn't showing symptoms. They were taken directly to the Nebraska Biocontainment Unit. The remaining passengers are staying at the National Quarantine Unit at UNMC. Now, this is the nation's only federally funded quarantine facility. That's how it gets these high-profile things coming in. Now, the individuals are going to be monitored and assessed. They're not under quarantine. It's expected that when they return home, there will be a 42-day self-monitoring period. Now, the incubation timeline for Hantavirus is 40 days, so that's sort of what they're working around. Governor Jim Pillen addressed the media upon the arrival of the aircraft.
1: The passengers who are here at UNMC are going to receive nothing but world-class care. It's a guarantee. You can take it to the bank. This is not the first time Nebraska has been called upon to provide the facilities and care that's required. Critical medical situations like this arise. As governor of the extraordinary state of Nebraska, it makes me proud to know these capabilities exist in our state and that we can provide the assistance when it's needed. And I know all of my fellow Nebraskans are as well.
0: Now, the governor also had words directed right to the patients.
1: We know it's been very difficult for you and an arduous journey, one that will keep you away from your friends and your loved ones a little while longer. But you can be assured the medical staff at UNMC are highly trained and compassionate, extraordinarily compassionate caregivers.
0: Now, healthcare officials do say the virus is not highly contagious and that there is no need for a public alarm. Sunshine right now. A little bit of cloud cover out there at times. You notice it. 67, the current temperature. From the WNAX newsroom at 9 minutes after, I'm Tim Borman.
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2: Recent drought reducing rainfall across the southern United States, warmer temperatures and a wetter pattern ahead, colder temperatures in northern Europe, and dryness in Australia are the weather factors driving the markets Tuesday. Good morning, I'm Colin Strombeck with this WNAX Ag Weather Update. Warmer with showers for the northern plains. Temperatures are higher in the Dakotas, Montana, and Wyoming this week, and multiple systems moving through the region or north in Canada will bring through periods of scattered showers through next week. Coverage does not look very extensive, but the opportunities are numerous, probably through the end of the month. That should give enough room to do plenty of field work and get some rain at times as well. Overall, a favorable situation for the region that's having some issues with drought. Spotty shower coverage for the central and southern plains increasing this weekend. Recent precipitation in Nebraska, Kansas, Colorado, Oklahoma, and Texas has produced a small boost in soil moisture, but has not erased the large deficits over the last several months. The region will be drier the next few days, but systems moving through the northern plains will bring chances for showers and thunderstorms starting on Thursday that could have some at least widely scattered coverage going into next week. Above normal temperatures will be in place through at least the weekend, which adds stress to dry wheat areas and may continue to reduce soil moisture for those areas that continually miss out on the rainfall. Showers and rising temperatures for the Midwest. That's Minnesota, Iowa, Missouri, Wisconsin, areas to the east. Cold air produced frosts across the northern Midwest on Monday and in Michigan on Tuesday. That should be the end of the frost risk for the year, though areas near the Great Lakes may be chilly on Thursday morning. A system is moving through on Tuesday into Wednesday with scattered showers, and the region will be more active later this week into next week as multiple fronts move into and through. Soil moisture is largely favorable for field work in much of the region, allowing for good planting progress. The occasional rain in the forecast could cause some minor delays in some spots. Drier further south. A front and another system continue to produce some heavier rain in the Delta over the weekend, especially in the southern part of the region, easing the drought some more. Soil moisture is much improved from a couple of weeks ago, but rainfall deficits are still large across much of the region. Much of this week is forecast to be dry, but the pattern may become more active starting this weekend. More of the fronts and systems are forecast to impact areas to the north and west, but may bring the region in on some of them through the end of May as well. If the rain continues, then conditions will continue to improve. If they don't, we could see a return to drought conditions. We'll check Australia, Canada, Europe, South America, and Asia. The next WNAX Ag Weather Update, that's at about 1:25. From the WNAX Weather Center, I'm Colin Strombeck.

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2: Welcome back to your Five State Farm Report. This is your Tuesday morning edition. I'm Keith Wunberg alongside with you in the WNAX Farm Studios. Again, our thanks to Axiom Chiropractic and Neuropathy located in Sioux Falls for helping us out with today's program. Hey, we are going to spread our wings. It's time to head on out to Washington, D.C. with our monthly update with U.S. Senator Chuck Grassley of Iowa. Good morning, Senator. Thanks for being with us here today, sir.
3: Thank you for having me and the people there in Knoxville being able to talk to them as well.
2: Well, there you go, Knoxville, or wherever you want to talk with our five-state region. You cover a big area. Today we're in Yankton, South Dakota, so I appreciate that, sir. Hey, what's going on in Washington? There's a lot going on, isn't there?
3: Yeah, there sure is. Thank you for having me.
2: All right, well, let's talk a little bit about some of the things going on. Right now, there's a lot of talk about E15, ethanol, the biodiesel, biofuels industry. I know that's pretty dear to your heart. I know there's a big hearing going on tomorrow there in D.C. There has been some frustration, though, Senator, that some of that language was not included in the House version of that ag farm bill. Your take, your thoughts here this morning.
3: I'm disappointed as well, and it's got something to do with big oil or refineries, things of that nature that I'm not sure I understand what's exactly going on in the House. And the reason I don't understand that is because we've had, by presidential waiver, we've had 6, 7, 8 years of E15 year-round nationwide, and I never heard anything, complaints from the refineries on that point. Maybe they don't have much influence with the White House. But then it comes up in Congress, and they've got some influence, and I think they want to get their hands in the cookie jar and benefit from it financially as well. And I think that's how it got put out of the farm bill. It would make it easier for us in the Senate if it was part of the farm bill. But the House can pass a separate E15 bill and hope they do that this week. I would expect them to do it because Speaker Johnson promised Iowa Congress members, particularly Congressman Feenstra, that it would pass. And I expect him, since he runs the House, to get that job done.
2: Yeah, we'll find out more. Of course, we'll stay on top of that. A lot of talk, anticipation about a big trade deal meeting coming up here the next couple of days, and that's between the U.S. and China. Of course, that was on the schedule here quite a while ago, but got canceled and moved around. What's the talk there in D.C. as you walk the hallways about the possibility of these trade talks with China taking place here supposedly Thursday and Friday?
3: I would expect that most of the talk about trade and agriculture, it would deal with the issues of soybeans primarily, maybe other grains, but I think that ought to be the top of the list. I'd expect it to be. He took several CEOs are going to be there in China the same time the president is, and one of them is from ADM. Probably that's tops on their list.
2: Gotcha. And also the conflict between the U.S. and Iran gaining a lot of attention as we've been seeing fertilizer prices go up. That, of course, started a while back ago, not necessarily due to the conflict. Same thing with prices

0: your thoughts when we start talking about these increases and things going on.
1: Well, don't forget, late last year, I had a hearing on competition in agriculture, and one of it dealt with the fertilizer industry. It happens that set the stage for the Senate Ag Committee today at 3 p.m. To have a hearing also on fertilizers. And I think I'm primarily interested in how come Mosaic, that has 85% of the market in the United States, why they have tariffs on phosphate coming in from Morocco. You would think they would not need that protection with 85% of the market. That's the things I've been trying to get that tariff off of Morocco, phosphate. Another thing is Mosaic announced that there's going to be a shortage of phosphate. So then I wonder why they closed down one of their production plants in South America, as an example.
0: Yeah, definitely a lot to keep track about what's going on throughout the world. Also, another thing, Senator, that we're kind of focusing on is our trade agreements that we have, and the current one with Canada, Mexico, and the U.S. that is being looked at, maybe tweaked a little bit. But, boy, having these trade agreements in place is pretty darn important for us, isn't it?
1: Yeah. You can go to my website. Over the last few weeks, I've given two or three speeches on the U.S.-Canadian Mexico agreement. I'd like to see that renewed, and it's up for discussion. I don't think it's going to stop, but the administration is fiddling around to some extent with it, and I don't like it because the 6 or 7 years of the USMCA has proven a benefit to the entire economy of all three countries, but particularly it's benefited American agriculture, and I'd like to see it renewed. By the way, I'm meeting within the next hour and a half with the Canadian Trade Minister on this very subject.
0: Well, there you go. This is a pretty timing interview then. So that should be exciting. And I was just going to ask, what are some of the top priorities that you're working on there in D.C.?
1: Well, mine would deal with the five-year farm bill, E15, and pharmaceutical drug prices, getting them down.
0: So that's in your crystal ball. Great. We like that you have that and appreciate that. I also know, Senator, that you do enjoy getting out, visiting with producers. I do follow you on social, and I've seen that you've been out still listening to producers and their concerns. Any updates on some of the new things that they're talking about? As we know, Farm Bill, the safety net, has got to be one of the top ones.
1: Yes, without a doubt. I had meetings in 12 eastern Iowa counties last week, a Q&A with each of the groups that I met with. We had a lot of questions on the Farm Bill, on fertilizer and rural health care. I had some meetings just with farmers. I had some meetings with farmers in the meetings, so they brought up some of these things. I went to rural hospitals, and I believe that maybe farm issues didn't come up there, but rural health issues are very important to Iowa agriculture.
0: Absolutely, and I know you are very busy, and we really thank you for taking time, respect your time, being with us here on WNAX. Anything that you'd like to wrap up with here this morning, Senator?
1: Well, I tell each of these Q&As, I open the meeting with telling them that dialogue is the most important thing for a member of Congress, and doing it face-to-face is the best way to do it. But I only see a few thousand people every year face-to-face in my 99-county tour. So I tell those people that are that I'm seeing, but I tell the other 3 and 3/10 million Iowans, you got to communicate with me by email if you can't see me face to face. And since I say dialogue is

0: is a very important part of my job. Make sure you get an answer from me. And if you don't get an answer, let me know so I can get you an answer. You're entitled to an answer if I invite you to email me.
1: There you go, Senator. Appreciate those comments. Thank you so much. I'm going to let you go. Enjoy your meeting here in about an hour with the Canadian officials, and thank you for your update. Appreciate it, sir.
0: God bless you. Goodbye.
1: All right. U.S. Senator Chuck Grassley of Iowa. We have a monthly update with him. Really appreciate him and his staff taking time and visiting with us. As mentioned, we do that on a monthly basis right around the 10th, the 12th, right in that general area. So appreciate that. All right. We are going to take a quick break here. I'll be back with a look at what's going on with markets and more as we continue here this morning with your five State Farm reports.
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5: 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Taking a look at the livestock trade this morning. Live cattle, June up $1.45, $2.50.77. August up 37 cents, $2.43.92. October down 25 cents now at $2.36.42. December down 12 at $2.35.80. And February down 5 at $2.35.92. Feeder cattle market, May is down 82 cents at $3.67.57. August down 60, $3.61.70. September down 82 cents at $3.59.32. October down $1.12, $3.56.20. November down $1.30 at $3.52.77. Lean hog trade, we find May contracts up 2 cents at $90.90. June down 32 at $99.90. July down 47, $104.15. And August down 57 at $105.12. Cash cattle market around the Midwest. Yesterday, we had a few cleanup sales, essentially $2.57 to $2.60. Box beef cutout values, choice was up $2.80 at $3.91.22. Select up $6.50, $3.91.49. As far as the cash hog market, due to confidential reasons, no report on that side of things. Pork cutout, 60 cents lower on the day. The national carcass value, $96.98, and in Omaha at $96.94. That's a look at what's going on with the livestock market.

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1: I'll take a quick break. We'll figure out, see what's going on with the grain markets. We'll do that. Be back in 1 minute.
2: Today we're talking with Bruce Haynes from South Dakota Soybean. 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
3: You know, the primary reason is with the consumer. 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
1: As we look at the grain trade here this morning, July corn is up 3 cents at 478 and a half. September up 2 3/4, 484. December up 2 1/2, $5. March up 1 3/4 at 513. July soybeans up 7 3/4 at 1220. September up 5 1/2, 1196. November up 5 1/2 at $12. March up 6 1/4 at 1208. July soybean meal up $1.80 a ton, 326.60. August up $1.60 at 321.80. Soybean oil market, July up 92 points, 74.65. August up 79 at 73.15. On the wheat side, July Chicago up 17 cents at 6.51. December up 16 at 6.86. March up 15 at 7.02. July Kansas City wheat up 18.5 cents, 7.04. December up 17 at 7.30. Minneapolis July wheat up 14 cents at $7. December up 13 3/4 at 7.41. And the July oat contracts this morning up 3.5 cents at 3.58. Don't forget, I've been talking about the USDA's WASD supply demand report coming out here this morning. At about 11 o'clock, we will check in with our friend, let's see who is today, Matt Swenson, Swenson Investments and Commodities will be with us at 11:30 to digest what that report is telling us. Again, that's coming out here at 11 o'clock this morning. That is a look at your Midwest Morning Markets on WNAX. We are going to take a quick break. We'll hear from CBS News. Our WNAX newsroom will step in with an update on what they're working on. And we're going to team up with our friends at the USDA's Farm Service Agency, talking about some of the programs and sign-up deadlines that we need to be aware of. That's going to be coming up here in just a few minutes.

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6: 3 News Brief. The government released its worst inflation report in 3 years. Consumer prices in April were up 3.8% from 1 year ago, driven by the surge in gas prices. CBS's Kelly O'Grady.
7: Prices were up 0.6% in April. Wages were only up 0.2%. Don't want that gap to widen.
6: No end to the stalemate with Iran. Defense Secretary Hegseth back on Capitol Hill today to face Democrats.
8: Is the theory to create more ceasefires or more projects just to evade the War Powers Act?
9: The theory of the entire case is to prevent Iran from having a nuclear weapon.
6: Big foreign trip ahead for President Trump, as we hear from CBS's Anna Corrin.
10: President Trump arrives here in Beijing tomorrow night, local time, before meeting with President Xi on Thursday. The fact these two leaders are coming together is seen as an achievement in itself, an opportunity to reset.
6: CBS News Brief, I'm Steve Kathan.
11: Good morning. I'm Tim Borman in the WNAX newsroom. Here's some of what we're working on to bring you at the top of the hour. A new felony is on the books in Iowa. It was signed by Governor Kim Reynolds yesterday. We'll tell you about it. Tourism officials in South Dakota are looking optimistic as we head into the 2026 travel season. And in Minnesota, rural Minnesotans are expressing concern over the economy when it comes to how they're going to be voting. We'll talk a little bit more about that as well. Those stories come your way at 5 minutes after, following CBS News on 570 WNAX.
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14: You may have heard people tell you to avoid tillage after you apply your pre-emerge herbicide, but we prefer light tillage with residual herbicides. If you can get your weed killer down into the ground with tillage, it then takes less rainfall to get good control. We often hear people say things like, it only takes a half inch of rain to activate the herbicide. While this may be true, your goal isn't just activation. Your goal is to have a weed-free field, and a half inch of rain will almost never do that for you, at least when you lay the herbicide on the soil surface. Now, if you till at least 3 or 4 inches deep, that puts the herbicide at 1.5 to 2 inches at the deepest, and it's easier for soil moisture to finish the job. You can use most residual herbicides without incorporation, but results are almost always more

0: leads us right into the fact that don't forget, once you get everything planted, you need to report those acres right to the FSA.
1: That is correct. We want everybody to get certified as quickly as they get planning done. One thing that we want to point out this year, we are not going to be mailing out the maps. Producers have one of two options, either stop by the office and pick up those maps, just call ahead and make sure that those maps are ready, or we'll be willing to email those maps to you free of charge. Just let us know which way works better for you. Either pick them up in person at the FSA office or give us a chance to email them and we'll get them right out to you. So we get that certification done by July 15th.
0: Yep, I was just going to point out that's the deadline, but the sooner the better is the best way to do that. You and I have talked about other programs that we've had sign-ups for. I think one that kind of comes to my mind is the Grassland Conservation Reserve Program. That still has some sign-up opportunities, I believe, until the end of the month here, correct?
1: That is correct. We just started on May 4th was the initial start off to the Grassland Conservation Reserve Program. We're taking applications through May 29. So you still got a couple of weeks in order to get in touch with your local FSA. Enter those eligible acres into the Grassland CRP, and we want to try to get some revenue out there to people that are intending to keep this as grassland and for habitat for both wildlife, but also utilization for livestock as well.
0: And over the course of the last few months, you and I have also talked about stage one, stage two of the supplemental disaster relief program. There was a deadline for that. However, that has been extended. You know, I've talked about that as well, but that is August 12th.
1: That is correct. The deadline has been moved back from April 30th all the way back to August 12th. We were really having some issues with some software issues and some, enrollment and updates for software. It was kind of a FSA software issue. So rather than to get things done in a panic, they extended that out to August 12th. But also at the same time, Keith, an important thing that people need to be aware of is the initial stage one and stage two was factored at 35%. And when they had added this additional timeline, they automatically increased the payment factor from 35% to 70%. So if you were already paid on stage one and two, you receive that additional 35% without having to do anything. But anything that gets completed between now and August 12th will automatically get the 70% payment factor, and that'll be taken care of at that time.
0: You had mentioned early on there about getting some cattle ready for out in pasture, and I guess that kind of brought up my thoughts about we see as you drive about, you see water tanks that are out in the fields or such to help water the livestock. That kind of brings up to my mind, you think about the transportation of water. What kind of coverage, things like that, does the FSA have when it comes to programs like that, Roger?
1: Good question, Keith, and we do have funding available through the ELAP program, which is emergency transportation of water for livestock. So if you get water, livestock species out there, and you're in a designated D3 drought zone by the U.S. Drought Monitor, which a lot of the southern counties in South Dakota are reaching that or have reached that, if you're hauling water, you can get reimbursement for that. But one thing that we really truly require is that we have documentation of how much water you have hauled, transportation cost. Keep a good active record of that so we can provide, you can provide proof to us in what you've done. The only thing we cannot pay for is the actual cost of water, but the transportation and the labor to move it and transport it, we can get you reimbursed for that.
0: You also just talked right there about the drought impact on other things, looking at like disaster assistance for that. I believe there's even some forage for some livestock disaster, things like that.
1: That is correct as well. So, you know, kind of keep watching as this drought continues to persist. There's also some coverage out there for disaster livestock forage losses. The DLP, or excuse me, the LRP, or LFP, can't keep all of our acronyms correct here. But yes, we will be able to watch and provide compensation for grazing losses for covered livestock due to drought on privately owned or cash leaf land, fire, or federally mandated or managed land. So keep in mind, as we get through this year, We're all hoping that it starts to rain and this becomes a non-issue.
0: Right.
1: But all

0: Already some of the South Dakota counties have triggered that, and so we will be working with livestock producers for any compensation on the LFP as losses as well. So lots of different things out there that we're working with producers. We're monitoring the drought very closely. We're aware that some areas are still terribly dry, and we're sure hoping for rain in those areas soon.
1: I'm glad it's just not me, Roger, that has problems sometimes with all those Ackermans. So thank you for being honest there. Too many of them sometimes. But again, the best thing to do is if you have questions, you can either go to the webpage or just contact your local FSA office, correct?
0: That is correct. Those county offices are there to be service to you. That's why we call them service centers. We want them to be able to provide service to you, the producers, keep you educated, and find out what you're eligible for as we continue through the year.
1: Sounds great. Roger, as always, we appreciate your partnership and your monthly updates here on WNAX, keeping us informed. That's what it's all about. You have a great day, sir. Again, thank you so much.
0: Thank you for letting us share the word of FSA to the state of South Dakota and all of the listeners for WNAX.
1: 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Colin is standing by. He's ready to take a look.

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3: 570 WNAX weather. Colin Strombeck here. Yankton's peaking at 79 degrees. Sunshine today with 35 mile-an-hour gusts. Sioux City also getting to 79. Sioux Falls to 76. Omaha to 84. Minneapolis to 73. Fargo to 69. Tonight, Yankton dropping to 45. Mostly clear with 30 mile-an-hour gusts. And tomorrow, Yankton's going to hit 81 under sunshine. Mitchell, Huron, and Omaha also hitting 81 tomorrow. It'll be 73 tomorrow in Worthington and Wilmer. Right now around the region, Jamestown, North Dakota, checking in at 59 degrees. 68 right now in Worthington, Minnesota. There's rain moving across Iowa, northern part of the state, Forest City, Fort Dodge area north of there. It's hitting precisely at Humboldt. In Rockwell City, you got some rain in the Spencer, Cherokee, Ayrshire areas. Lamar's getting rain. We're at 69 degrees. It's raining just south of Sioux City. Mobile's got rain at 71. In Nebraska, there's rain in the eastern part of the state. A smattering of showers. Grand Island, Columbus, Lincoln, Fremont, and Omaha areas also getting some rain. And there's some rain in northern Nebraska, Lynch and Spencer area. Northeast South Dakota, dry, 60 right now in Mound City. But southern South Dakota, some areas are getting wet in the southwest / south central, Badlands area, and interior itself getting some rainfall. And in the eastern part of the state, we got some rain in parts of Yankton County, Bonham and Hutchinson counties getting some rain, Charles, Mix County, a little bit in Turner and Lincoln counties. Right now in Yankton, it's 63, north winds at 10, no rain in the city at this time at 570 WNAX.
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3: 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It is 9:55. That means it's time now for Markets Live at 55. Taking a look at the livestock trade. 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Looking at the livestock trade, June live cattle up 90 cents, 250.32. August up 2 cents at 243.57. October up 5, 236.60. And December up 40 cents at 236.32. Feeder cattle market, May down $1.22 at $367.17. August down 72 cents, $361.57. September down $1.10, $359.10. October down $1.30 at $356.02. Lean hog trade, May is steady at $90.92. June down 55 cents, $99.67. July down 42 at 104.17. August down 62 at 105.07. On the grain side today, July corn up 3 cents at 4.78. September up 2 at 4.84. December up 2 at $5. And March up 1.5 at 5.13. July soybeans up 7.75 cents, 12.20. September up 6, 11.96. November up 6 at $12 even. March up 6.75 at 12.09. July soybean meal up $1.60 a ton, 326.40. August up $1.70 at 321.90. July soybean oil up 78 points, 74.54. August up 67 at 73.05. On the wheat front today, Chicago July up 16 cents at 6.50, December up 15 at 6.85, March up 14 at 7.02. July Kansas City wheat up 16.5 cents at 7.02, December up 16 at 7.28. Minneapolis July wheat up 15 cents, 7.01, December up 15.25, 7.42. And rounding out the grain trade, we find the July oat contracts here this morning up 4.5 cents at 3.59. December up 4.5 as well at 3.64 1/4. Just looking here this morning, I did see on the cash cattle front, we do have some bids, especially to the south here this morning, starting out at 2.60. Other than that, not much going on. Again, a few cleanup sales here yesterday. USDA did release their weekly crop progress and conditions report. According to that report, 57% of the U.S. corn crop has been planted. Just looking at some of the individual states, Iowa 72%, Minnesota 68%, Nebraska 67%, North Dakota 25%, and South Dakota at 53%, again, according to the USDA. On the soybean front, 50% of the U.S. soybean crop has been planted. Individual states, Iowa at 60%, Minnesota 51%, Nebraska 64%, North Dakota 16%, and South Dakota at 34%. Hey, there you go, folks. That is a look at the latest we have with your Markets Live 55, brought to us here this morning by our friends at Christensen Well and Irrigation. And that is going to wrap up things here for this morning. Our appreciation to the Axiom Chiropractic

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2: I'm Steve Kathan. A new criminal case more than 2 years after the deadly Key Bridge collapse in Baltimore. CBS's Michael Wallace.
3: An indictment unsealed today charges the Singapore and India-based operations of Synergy Marine and an employee on the ship with failing to inform the Coast Guard of a known hazardous condition, false statements, and obstructing an agency proceeding. The ship, the MV Dolly, lost power and slammed into the bridge, causing it to collapse. Six construction workers who were filling potholes on the span were killed.
2: The government says consumer prices climbed sharply again last month as the 10-week war with Iran pushed energy prices even higher. CBS's Kelly O'Grady.
4: It was up 3.8%. We look for 2%. That's what the Fed's targeting. That was an annual number. The monthly number for April, it was up 0.6%. So that's a lot of numbers. What does it mean? It means that prices are rising faster than they were before. It's mainly driven by the higher energy costs, how it's sort of circling or flowing into different parts of the economy.
2: Defense Secretary Hegseth is on Capitol Hill. CBS's Nicole Killian tells us he's being pressed by Democrats about the war in Iran.
5: He has received some pushback from some members of the appropriations panel, most notably one of the key Democrats on that committee, Rosa DeLauro, who said that the administration has yet to present a clear or coherent strategy specifically with respect to the Iran war.
2: On the Health Watch, CBS's Vicky Barker reports a new study in the Journal of the American Medical Association has news about guns and children.
6: About 32 million U.S. children live in a home with firearms.
7: And about 6.7 million of them live in a home where at least one of those firearms is both loaded and unlocked.
6: Author Matthew Miller says handgun owners are most likely to keep a loaded gun unlocked in the house. Guns are more likely to be locked away in households with small children than in those with teenagers. Yet Miller says it's teenagers who are at much more risk with firearms, a leading method of suicide among teens.
2: Now to Atlanta, where a day after pleading not guilty to stealing unreleased Beyonce music and hard drives from one of her employees, Kelvin Evans pleaded guilty.
8: Do you want to give up right to trial by jury, right to cross-examine witnesses, all the other rights that belong to you right now? Do you want to give those up in order to enter this plea? Say it one more time for me.
9: Yes, ma'am.
2: Earlier, Evans rejected a plea deal. He's been sentenced to 5 years in prison. Wall Street. Right now, the Dow is down 258 points. This is CBS News.
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0: eBay's board said it believes the company is a strong, resilient business. 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
2: And good morning, 5 minutes after 10, Tuesday, May 12th, 65 outside. We've got a little bit of cloud cover on our way to a high. Now they're saying only around 78. I kept pushing for 80. They're going the opposite direction. Breezy all day today, 35-mile-an-hour gusts, a possibility. Overnight tonight, 45 for the low. Winds will continue to gust overnight. Tomorrow, sunshine and 81 with a low of 55. A chance of showers on Thursday, and this is slight. We're only talking like 20%. Partly sunny, 86 for the better part of the day. The chance of precip developing later in the afternoon. 1 in 3 chance of rain, maybe a thunderstorm overnight Thursday night. Look for a low of 52. Then Friday, sunshine and 86. The weekend, we have a chance of rain on both Saturday and Sunday and all night as well. 30 to 40% odds of it. Look for highs of around 88 on Saturday, 82, 83 on Sunday. Once again, 65 right now at your WNAX studios. Animal torture is now a felony in Iowa. That's following the signature on Monday of a bipartisan piece of legislation. Governor Kim Reynolds signed it into law. The bill was signed at the Animal Rescue League of Iowa in Des Moines. Now, some are calling it Ember's Law. They named it that after a puppy that was treated at the shelter. That puppy had suffered severe abuse, including a broken leg and jaw and other injuries. Rescue League CEO Tom Colvin says that people who harm animals, they often go on to harm people. Under the new law, animal torture is a Class D felony. It used to be a misdemeanor. Now it's punishable by up to 5 years in prison and fines of over $10,000. The law does not apply to livestock, and it does have increasing penalties for repeat offenders. In both local and national polling, Minnesotans expressed plenty of pessimism regarding the economy, and rural voters are offering some insight on affordability issues and the role the government leaders should play in trying to fix them. The Center for Rural Strategies commissioned a new survey in more than a dozen U.S. Senate battleground states, including Minnesota. Of rural respondents, 52% said the economy was not working well for them. Dee Davis is the president of the Center for Rural Strategies, and he said unlike during past outreach, voters are less likely to say they prefer for the government to get out of their way. That's likely a reflection of current conditions.
3: Right now, people are admitting that they need government support, weakness in the private sector, and the high cost of living are really influencing rural voters.
2: Now, in a separate statewide poll issued last week by the Minnesota Chamber of Commerce, 51% of respondents said affordability should be a top priority for state leaders when trying to grow the regional economy. In that survey, a majority of voters did say state taxes are too high. Nearly three-quarters feel Minnesota, though, is still a good place to work. Davis pointed out it was a little surprising to see voters from smaller towns and cities in the center's poll feel so certain about where things are headed. He thinks the chaotic nature of politics right now is feeding into those viewpoints. And South Dakota tourism officials are optimistic as they head into the 2026 travel season, even as high gas prices and economic uncertainty linger nationwide. State Tourism Secretary Jim Hagan says South Dakota has historically performed well when travelers choose regional drive-to destinations over expensive flights and big trips elsewhere. Recent surveys show most Americans still plan to travel in some way this summer, often opting for shorter road trips. That's a trend that does benefit South Dakota. Hagan says the state's parks, amusements, monuments, and patriotic appeal position it well for this year's 250th anniversary of America's independence. Special events are being planned statewide. They include a multi-day celebration in Rapid City and fireworks at Mount Rushmore. Tourism leaders also point to major draws, things like the Sturgis Motorcycle Rally, and strong interest in national parks. While officials

0: are watching the fuel prices closely. They also say South Dakota continues to offer solid value for travelers. After a modest increase in visitation last year, they are hopeful that a strong summer season will help keep tourism, a major driver of the state's economy, moving forward. 65 under partly cloudy skies on your Tuesday morning from the WNAX newsroom at 10 minutes after. I'm Tim Bourne.
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2: Taking a look at the Angus breed across our listening area. I'm Danielle Drotsman with your farm news update. Visiting today with Andrew Swanson, who is the regional manager for the American Angus Association, and he covers Minnesota, North Dakota, and South Dakota. And in 1 year, he travels around that three-state area to many different bull sales throughout the region. So he gets a good look at cattle and a view into everybody's operation and programs. So when you look at different programs across that region, do you see a lot of differences in cattle and the genetics they're selecting, or are they all fairly similar?
3: Yeah, certainly, and great question. That's the beauty, in my mind, of the Angus business. There's different avenues of types and kinds, and it's not necessarily one size fits all, but if you get to the eastern part of my region, generally they like them bigger, they like them stouter, they're not afraid to put some inputs into the cattle. Of course, as you go west, we see cow size gets smaller. We like to run on lower inputs out west, and lots of success is being had using registered Angus genetic all parts of the region and all parts of the country, really.
2: When you talk with producers, I guess, what are some of the top questions you get, or topics that you talk about, you know, and what's kind of the feel you get? Are they optimistic, worried, concerned?
3: Yes, certainly. So right now there is lots of optimism all around regarding the future of the cattle business. I think with cow numbers being where they're at a historic low, really, I think there's lots of optimism. There's a little profitability in this business, and that hasn't always been the case in the commercial cow-calf sector. So I think there's kind of a new enthusiasm for the business. I'm seeing younger producers reach out and want to get in the business, and I think the future is bright for the cattle industry.
2: With your farm news update, I'm Danielle Drotsman.
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5: Good morning, everyone. Scott Kershaw, Platte Livestock, letting you know what we got going on tomorrow here. We're going to start right at 9 o'clock in the morning. We're going to start a little early, starting at 9 o'clock. Got a big run of these way-up cows and bulls. 12 o'clock, we're sure going to show you 600, 700, 800 head of these baby calves. We do have three Holstein Springers coming. They're close up, ready to do it. Here's 6 head of black bulls and heifers weighing 2 to 3. Here's 13 head of black bulls and heifers weighing 2 to 300 pounds. Here's 120 head of black and red steers and heifers weighing 3 to 5. 17 black steers and heifers weighing 6 to 7. 12 crossbred steers and heifers weighing 7 to 7 and a half. We do have 3 semi-Angus black yearling breeding bulls. They're all tested with all their shots, semen tested, everything. They're ready to be turned out. Fancy breeding bulls there. Here are 25 head of black whiteface heifer pairs. Big heifers, big calves that side, all worked ready to go. 35 black heifer pairs. 15 head of black heifer pairs. Here's another 16 head of black heifer pairs. Here's six head of Hereford heifer pairs. All got black whiteface calves that side. Here's 10 head of black cow-calf pairs. Here's another 15 head of black and red cow-calf pairs. Here's 25 head of black and red. Bred cows are close up ready to do it. Here's 10 head of black bred cows are close up, ready to do it. Going to have 20, 25 head of these fall calving cows. Going to start about August 1st on those. About 20 head of those fall calving cows. That's what's going on tomorrow at Platte Livestock. 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Hope to see you in Platte tomorrow. Thank you.
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4: 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It's brought to you by Wiffles Hybrid on WNAX.
5: 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No nonsense, just common sense and chart-topping corn hybrids coming to farm gates all over the Central Corn Belt. 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Like, she thinks my kernel's sexy. I got 99 problems, but yield ain't one. And mamas don't let your babies grow up to sell soybeans. 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
4: 570 WNAX weather. Colin Strombeck with you. 79 the high today in Yankton, 35 mile an hour wind gusts. We got 75 for high today in Aberdeen and Huron. Fort Dodge and Denison getting to 80. Marshall to 70. Today, Yankton dropping to 45. Mostly clear, 30 mile an hour wind gusts. Wind tapers off big time tomorrow. 81 the high and sunshine in Yankton. Tomorrow also, it's going to be 81 in Huron and Mitchell. It's going to top out at 82 in Omaha tomorrow, 74 in Estherville. Around the region right now, it is 53 in Moorhead, Minnesota. Valley City, North Dakota, checking in at 61. So is Ortonville, Minnesota. Rain continuing in the Fort Dodge, Storm Lake, Galva areas of Iowa. Northwest of Denison, they got some rainfall. Around Castaneda, some rainfall. Crossing over into Nebraska, the Omaha metro area, Omaha Council Bluffs. Getting some rain. Nebraska City, Lincoln areas, York, Hastings, and Grand Island, and up around O'Neill. And some lighter patches of rain in Albion. And in the Columbus area, rainfall continuing. Taking a look at northern South Dakota, it's still not raining up there. 65, she's getting some field work in around Aberdeen. 67 right now in the White River area of South Dakota. You do have some rainfall out there in those parts around Mission and near the town of Rosebud. That rainfall has tapered off for the most part in southeast South Dakota. A little bit in western Bonham County around Avon. 69 degrees there. Right now in Yankton, it is 66. Northwest winds at 18, gusting to 25. Mostly sunny, a few high clouds at 570 WNAX.

0: My name is Lisa Bogue, and I'm running to be your next Republican representative from District 16. I wear many hats. Wife, mother, grandmother, farmer, small business owner, tutor, Sunday school teacher, 4-H leader, and a former classroom teacher. I want to bring those experiences and conservative values to Pierre to represent the people of District 16. My name is Lisa Bogue. I'd be honored to earn your vote on June 2nd.
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3: 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Thank you.
2: All right,
3: take it. All right, good morning, everyone. Keith Lundberg here, Radio 570 WNAX, with a take a look at what's going on within the cattle industry. So it's Tuesday. We're going to make our way over to Stockman's Livestock Market, located right along Highway 50, Yankton, South Dakota. And we are in for a treat today, because not only are we going to get a livestock update, but it is also somebody's birthday today. Happy birthday, Greg.
4: Thank you. Appreciate it. Thank you, everybody.
3: How are things going here this morning, sir?
4: Oh, you know what? Everything's going really good. I tell you, Danny's behind the microphone. We're rocking and rolling through them here pretty good. It's me about 2,000 cattle a day, and I call the market fully steady, stronger in some spots.
3: Yeah, so what are you seeing for some of these early prices?
4: Oh, I think we've had some of these no-implant conventionals that are fat and going to slaughter, and they're bringing that 62 to 65. I think the 6 range probably extreme top at 266. Conventional cattle from that 57 to 63 hole.
3: And how about those weights, Greg?
4: You know, the weights have actually been coming down. You're seeing some of these cattle in the 14s now, and very few of them 1,600, 1,700 pounders coming through right now.
3: Gotcha. All right, so we got a big sale here going on today, tomorrow on the schedule as well?
4: Yeah, we're going to have probably around 4,000 to 4,500. We'll start at 8:30 tomorrow on the big yearlings and finish up on the light calves. Got a nice one. Then we'll be back here Friday with Roger Parrish.
3: There you go. So a busy, busy week. And, of course, if somebody's looking for more information, always can check out your webpage, right?
4: That's right. 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
3: There you go. Appreciate it. Again, happy birthday, Greg. You have a fantastic day today, sir.
4: Hey, thank you very much. Appreciate it. Thank you, everybody. Have a great week.
3: All right. There you go. Greg over at Stockman's Livestock Market, right along Highway 50, Yankton, South Dakota. The big birthday boy here today, Colin. That's what we have going on for now for WNAX Radio. I see he's putting his headset on. I'm Keith Lundberg.
2: All right, Keith.
3: Well, that works good, huh?
2: All right. Get along down that road and get some work done in the farm.
3: All right. I will do that. Thank you.
2: We'll talk to you later, man. 570 WNAX. We're going to check the hazardous weather outlook here in just a bit, see what's happening in that realm, and also we're going to

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2: 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Well, going down Niagara Falls in a barrel is not very practical, but I've heard of rumors of people doing that. Not on our trips, but in history. We are going to Niagara Falls, and not only are we going to stop at the falls, we're going to stop at the Ark Encounter, the Rock and Roll Hall of Fame, the world-famous Air Force Museum in Dayton, Broadway show in New York City, and a Ohio River cruise. 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
3: 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The South Dakota Corn Utilization Council proudly supports this effort because corn and cattle truly go hand in hand. 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Beef also delivers essential nutrients like protein, iron, zinc, and vitamin B12, vital for maintaining good health. 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
2: Which is 570 WNAX, which of course has a gigantic coverage area, and across several, most of our states, in fact, that we touched, there are red flag warnings. That's over the eastern Dakotas, a sliver of western Minnesota in the northern part of the state, and a big chunk of southwestern Minnesota, northwest Iowa, parts of northeast Nebraska, and central Nebraska. If you can hear us in North Dakota, you're under the red flag warning. This starts at noon today, goes to 9 central tonight. In South Dakota, it's everything East River and a couple counties west of the river, and those would be Lyman and Gregory counties. Gregory County, you pretty much caucus with the East River. When there's some weather event that's only in the East River, it's always plus Gregory County. I've noticed that. Have you noticed that? You probably noticed that if you live there. Northeast, South Nebraska, north of Norfolk, touching Yankton, Vermilion, Sioux City, that area, across the border, you're in the red flag warning. O'Neill, Burwell, Broken Bow, Kearney, and Holdridge, Ord, going down to Phillipsburg, Kansas. And then in Minnesota, Fergus Falls is part of it. So our Marshall, Pipestone, Worthington, and Windham, Spencer, Storm Lake, and Sioux City are in it in Iowa, the red flag warning. Now, the hazardous weather outlook for northwest and west central Iowa, southwest Minnesota, northeast Nebraska, and the central, east central, south central, and southeast parts of South Dakota. Critical fire weather conditions expected this afternoon into the evening. Northwest winds gusting as high as 40 miles an hour. Relative humidity dipping below 25%. Elevated to near critical fire danger returns Thursday as winds increase again, gusts possibly as high as 45 miles per hour. Western and north central Nebraska, critical fire weather conditions expected today across parts of central Nebraska with that red flag warning. Elsewhere, near critical fire weather conditions possible due to the gusty

northerly winds and low humidity. A Wednesday near critical, possibly critical fire weather conditions possible generally west of Highway 83 from Valentine to North Platte. Thursday, elevated to near critical fire weather conditions possible across western Nebraska. Thunderstorms also possible Thursday afternoon and evening, especially east of, generally east of Highway 83. At this time, severe weather threat is uncertain. In central Iowa, a few thunderstorms forecast today. Severe weather unlikely, but breezy and dry. Strongest winds in northern Iowa gusting as high as 40 miles an hour. Relative humidity is going to be low as well. Thunderstorm chances returning to the forecast for late Thursday through the weekend. Not sure about severity at this time. Western Iowa and eastern Nebraska, dry fuels above normal temperatures, low relative humidity, gusty winds resulting in very high to extreme fire danger, especially over parts of northeast Nebraska. Warm, dry, and windy conditions along with dry fuels leading to very high to extreme fire danger again Thursday, especially in northeast Nebraska. Again, winds gusting up to 45 miles an hour. Central and southern Minnesota, west central Wisconsin, dry, warm, and windy conditions leading to critical fire weather conditions Tuesday afternoon, especially in western and southern Minnesota, where that red flag warning's in effect. Dry, warm, and windy conditions could lead to more elevated weather conditions on Friday. West central Minnesota, central, north central, and northeast South Dakota this afternoon, hot and dry, gusts as high as 45, maybe even 50 miles an hour, very high fire danger. And a wind advisory is going to be in effect from 9 a.m. to 7 p.m. along the North Dakota border in northeast South Dakota for the stronger wind gusts. Grassland fire danger will be in the high to very high category the rest of the work week, mainly dry weather.

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3: Good morning. Taking a look here at your livestock side, we are a little bit lower, and across our grain market, we are mostly higher there. So, good morning. Danielle Drotzman here with this mid-morning market update for WNAX. Taking a look here at live cattle, June is up 37 cents at 249.75. August down 45 cents at 243.10. October down 67 cents at 236.05. December down 32 cents at 235.55. February down 30 cents at 235.67. Feeder cattle, May is down $1.55 at 366.85. August is down $2.37 at $359.92. September down $2.75 at $357.47. October is down $3.10 at $354.22. November down $3.35 at $350.72. Lean hogs, May up 10 cents at $90.97. June down 97 cents at $99.25. July down 95 cents at $103.75. August down 97 cents at $104.72. October down $1.02 at $90.75. And December down 85 cents there at 83.

0: 14th here at Bellington Livestock, over 800. Spring pairs, Keith Measuresmith, 54 head of Red Cross. Young pairs, Daniels with 40 head of Red Angus, 1,500 pound solid mouth pairs. Decay, 35 head of Black. March calves at side, liquidation of March Kevers. May, June calving cows, Peeper, 90 head of solid mouth short term. June Kevers, Shoft genetic, good look. Duffy with 30. May, June, Moreland with 25 head of June. Adamson with 24 head of solid mouth. May Kevers, plus many more. Fall breads, Thursday, over 300, Dispersion, Sharp Ranch with 45 head of Red Angus, Young Short Term, Peeper Genetics, Hamilton, 45 head of Bred Heifers, 9-1, Campbell Liquidation of 25 head of F1, Black White Face, Solid Mouth, Cab 815, Grim, 24 head of Herefords, Bred Angus, Abbott with 40 head of Liquidation Cows, Short Term, and Sinky with 40 head of Liquidation Fall Herd, Bred Angus, Thursday, 800 pairs, and Bred Females, way ups at 10 a.m., 1:30 on the pairs.
1: Now taking a look at your grain market, May corn is up 6 cents at 466 and 3/4. July up 4 cents at 479. September up 3 1/4 at 485. December up 3 cents at $5. May soybeans up 10 3/4 at 1209 1/2. July is up 9 1/2 cents at 1222 1/4. August up 8 1/2 cents at 1216 1/2. September is up 7 3/4 at 1198. Soybean meal, May is up $3.20 at 331.10. July is up $2.80 at 327.60. August up $2.20 at 322.40. Soybean oil, May is up 27 points at 74.95. July is up 109 points at 74.83. August up 98 points at 73.35. Looking at Chicago wheat, May, that's up 22 1/2 cents at 644 3/4. July is up 21 1/4 at 655 1/4. September up 20 1/2 cents at 669 1/4. Kansas City wheat, July is up 22 cents at 708 1/4. September up 21 3/4 at 719, and December is up 21 1/4 at 734. Minneapolis wheat, July is up 14 1/2 cents at 701. September is up 14 cents at 722 1/2. December up 15 cents at 742 1/2. And your oat trade, July is up 3 1/2 cents at 358. September up 3 cents at 363 1/4.
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3: 3 Pentagon officials on Capitol Hill today, a day after President Trump called the ceasefire with Iran on life support. Controller Jules Hurst says the war cost is still rising.
4: It was $25 billion, but the Joint Staff team and the Comptroller team are constantly looking at that estimate, and so now we think it's closer to 29.
3: 2 years after the deadly Baltimore Bridge collapse, companies linked to the ship involved have been charged. CBS's Michael Wallace.
5: An indictment unsealed today charges the Singapore and India-based operations of Synergy Marine and an employee on the ship with failing to inform the Coast Guard of a known hazardous condition, false statements, and obstructing an agency proceeding.
3: Months after rejecting an Atlanta plea deal, Kelvin Evans pleads guilty to stealing unreleased Beyonce music.
6: The court hereby sentences Mr. Evans 5 years to serve 2 years with the balance probated.
3: CBS News Brief. I'm Steve Kathan.
7: Good morning, I'm Jim Mormon in the WNAS newsroom. Here's some of what we're working on to bring you at the top of the hour on your Tuesday. A Sioux Falls man is in custody following a barricade and a police standoff. We'll tell you about that. An Illinois man got himself arrested in Rapid City. He didn't even get off the plane before he got himself arrested. And if you're thinking about the preliminary election that's coming up June 2nd, you have only like less than a week to register to vote and get that taken care of. We'll tell you what we know on that topic as well. All coming up at 5 minutes after, following CBS News here on 570 WNAX.
8: I'm Colin Strombeck with this WNAX Sports Update. In the NHL Stanley Cup playoffs, Western Conference semifinals, the Minnesota Wild now have their backs up against the wall as they trail the Colorado Avalanche 3-1 in their best-of-7 series. The Avs beat the Wild

2-2 last night. Danila Yurov and Nico Sturm scored the goals of the Wild. Two of the Avs' goals scored late in the third period into empty nets as the Wild had an extra attacker on the ice. Jesper Volstead saved 29 of 32 shots on goal. The Wild only managed 21 shots on goal. Game 5, Wednesday night in Denver, 7 o'clock. Before last night's Wild game in St. Paul, several of the Minnesota Twins were present with Twins manager Derek Shelton. Well, he got to do the yelling of "Let's play hockey" into the ice arena's PA system. The Wild PA announcer commended the Twins on their series win in Cleveland. Shelton was impressed with starter Joe Ryan's outing on Saturday in that win in Cleveland. 2-1, 11-inning win Saturday. Ryan gave up 2 hits, 3 walks, and an earned run, striking out 5 batters over 6 innings pitched.

0: I mean, it's a Joe Ryan that we saw earlier in the year. He did not look like, you know, seven pitch outing or, you know, coming off with the feeling something affected him. He was really good. I mean, you know, and I think the thing that was the most impressive is, like you said, Dan, is the velo maintained. I mean, it was 94, 95 in the last inning.
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3: 570 WNAX. In a jaw-dropping moment last night on Coda Territory News out of Rapid City, they interviewed U.S. Senate candidate Justin McNeil, who is primarying Mike Rounds for the Senate position that's open, opening up here for re-election in South Dakota. And, Justin's answer to the question about our activity in Iran right now, he says, and I quote, "I don't see Iran how they posed a threat to America," end quote. And he says that we have a couple of vast oceans protecting us from Iran. Yeah. And, here are some of the comments, and they were brutal. Well, one guy says that's a big hat because he had a very big cowboy hat. And Mike Loy said that. James Riley Swan says, "Two vast oceans don't stop international ballistic missiles." Duh. Let's see. "Iran has been a clear and present danger since the 70s, says B.J. Strouth or Struth. 1979. I think that's when that started. William Winch says, "Clueless." Adam Rico says, "Seems he wasn't too prepared." Yeah, I thought about playing the soundbite, but there was a lot of silence in between the question and the answer, and I don't believe in dead air on the radio. So, unless I'm trying to make a pregnant pause for effect. Juan Especial says, "Wow, this guy's understanding the situation is sad to say the least. Somehow North Korea got nukes, and you're confident that Iran can't do the same? The oceans have nothing to do with this problem. It's the simple possession of a nuke by Iran that would flip the world on its head."
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3: And speaking of numbers, it's 10:55. Means Danielle's going to give us some numbers here at the markets at WNAX.
6: Yeah, 10 now if you're live at 55. I'm Danielle Drotsman with this market update for WNAX. And this update is being brought to you by Valley Ag Supply. Taking a look at live cattle, June, that's up 15 cents at 249.55. August, down 87 cents at 242.65. October is down $1.17 at $235.50. December

0: is down 90 cents at 235.02. February down 80 cents at 235.17. Feeder cattle, May down $1.67 at 366.72. August down $2.67 at 359.62. September down $3.12 at 357.02. October down $3.32 at 354 even. Lean hogs, May steady at 90.87. June is down $1.12 at 99.10. July down $1.35 at $103.30. August down $1.35 at $104.35, while October down $1.22 at 90.55. Taking a look on your grain side, May corn, that's up 3.5 cents at 464.25. July up 2 cents at 477.25. September up 1.25 at 483. May soybeans up 6.25 at 1206. July is up 6 cents at 1219. And August is up 5.25 at 1213.25. Soybean meal, May is up $4 at 331.80. July is up $2 at 326.80. August up $1.80 at 322. Soybean oil, May is up 121 points at 74.70. July is up 80 points at 74.56. August is up 74 points at 73.12. Looking at Chicago wheat, May, that is up 19.75 at 642. July is up 18.5 cents at 652.5. September up 17.5 cents at 666.25. Kansas City wheat, July is up 17.5 cents at 703.75. September is up 17 cents at 714.25. December up 16.75 at 729.5. Minneapolis wheat, July up 14.5 cents at 701. September up 14.25 at 722.25. And December up 13.75 at 741.75. And your oat trade, July, that's up 3.5 cents at 358. September up 3.25 at 363.5. That's a rundown of your current market information here with your Live at 55, brought to you by Valley Ag Supply in Gayville and Spank. And they always have your back with precision agronomy practices, crop input, weed control, fertilizer application, and hay tarps. And for WNAX, I'm Danielle Drotzman.
1: Okay, thanks a lot there, Danielle. 570 WNAX, we are your big friend in the Midwest. In Brookings today from 4:30 to 6:30 p.m., it's a mural painting party, and this has to do with our country's 250th birthday. You're invited to the community painting party to celebrate America's 250th anniversary. The Brookings Regional Growth Alliance creating a mosaic mural made with over 950 tiles, each one hand-painted by area residents to be displayed on the north side of the VFW. All participants will receive a mural kit and instructions. The event is come and go. No museum admission is required. You're invited to take part of the $5 community meal in Cafe Coto as well. And that's going on there today in Brookings. Going on in Mitchell at the Community Theater. It's a community concert series tonight, 6 to 8:30 p.m. It's free. Mitchell's newest monthly listening room experience this year. Completely free for the community. All ages welcome and full of chill vibes. 6 p.m. cocktail hour, live show at 7. Grab a drink, settle in. A night of original music and stories. And at Augustana tonight, Hamry Recital Hall in Sioux Falls, 7:30 p.m. Augustana Percussion and Flute Ensembles present Topography of Dreaming.
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4: I'm Steve Kathan. Inflation has jumped 3.8%, fastest climb in 3 years. The government says consumer prices are going up because of energy costs linked to the war in Iran. CBS's Mugo Odigwe.
5: A White House spokesperson responded to the new data saying President Trump has always been clear about the temporary disruptions the war with Iran would cause. The statement goes on to say the administration remains laser focused on delivering growth and affordability for Americans.
4: CBS's Jill Schlesinger has more on the April numbers.
6: Gas is up 28.4% from a year ago. And one area that bears watching is electricity, which was up 2.1% month over month. That's up 6.1% from a year ago, perhaps due to the big demand for electricity for these new AI data centers. This report, combined with last week's jobs report, puts the Federal Reserve in a position where they're unlikely to lower interest rates anytime soon.
4: Pentagon officials revealed today the cost of the Iran war now tops $29 billion. Defense Secretary Hegseth testifying on Capitol Hill.
7: The $1.5 trillion budget request put forward by the president will build upon the historic $1 trillion FY26 top line and will continue to reverse the 4 years of underinvestment and mismanagement of the Biden administration.
4: The search for Savannah Guthrie's missing mother, Nancy, has now been going on for 100 days. CBS's Anna Schechter says a strand of DNA is being tested by the FBI.
8: They're taking that partial DNA that they have determined is not Nancy Guthrie's, is not anybody who worked at the home, is not any family member, and they are trying to find in genealogy company websites a partial DNA match. That is painstaking work.
4: Well, two companies linked to the ship that hit the Key Bridge 2 years ago in Baltimore, causing the deadly collapse, have been indicted on criminal charges. U.S. Attorney Kelly Hayes.
9: The indictment alleges that if the dolly had been using the proper fuel supply pumps, then the vessel would have regained power in time.
4: CBS's Michael Wallace reports the maker of a weight loss drug is touting a new higher dose.
10: Novo Nordisk says its new weekly 7.2 milligram injection of Wegovy, which launched in the U.S. last month, helps certain patients lose 15% of their weight after 6 months, before going on to lose a total of 28% after a year and a half. Prior to the new dose, the largest had been 2.4 milligrams, which helped patients lose 18% of their weight.
4: And checking Wall Street, right now the Dow is down 195 points. This is CBS News.
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11: 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I've been surfing here since I was a kid. Now, seeing my grandson out on the water, it means everything to me. Watching him and taking in the blue waves, the sea breeze, the blurry horizon.
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6: 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Deborah Rodriguez, CBS News.
4: The red carpet's been rolled out at the 79th Cannes Film Festival in the south of France. The French Riviera hosting 12 days of nonstop world premieres, opening with the new film The Electric Kiss, and an honorary award to the Lord of the Rings director Peter Jackson. I'm Steve Kathan, CBS News.
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15: Good morning. 5 minutes after 11 o'clock, Tuesday morning. As we head for a high of around 80 today, skies should remain mostly sunny. Going to be a little bit breezy. Gusts up around 35, a possibility throughout the afternoon. Clear overnight tonight, 45 for a low. Sunny and 81 tomorrow. Clouds building overnight with a low of 55. And then we do have a slight chance of showers on Thursday, about 20%. Expect a high of 86, up to a 30% chance of rain, maybe a thunderstorm overnight Thursday night, as the lows drop to 52. 87.

0: Heaven and sunshine will take us into the weekend where there is another chance of rain. Stick around. We'll have a more in-depth look at your weather coming up in just a little bit. A Sioux Falls man is in custody after an armed barricade and police standoff. This happened Friday afternoon. Police are called to the area of 7th and North Nesmith around 2:30. Officers located an armed parole absconder inside a residence there. Now, police safely evacuated individuals from inside the home. The suspect refused to come out. The Sioux Falls Police Emergency Response Team was called in. Nearby roads were shut down. It took about an hour and a half, but a little after four, the suspect did exit the residence and was taken into custody without incident. He has been identified as 20-year-old Robert Yellowbird of Sioux Falls. He was arrested on a parole hold. He was on parole for possession of a controlled substance, aggravated eluding, and possession of a stolen vehicle. In Rapid City, police say an Illinois man was arrested following a disturbance that took place on a flight that was inbound to Rapid City on Saturday night. 30-year-old Krish Mishra of Rosemont, Illinois, had attempted to force his way into the cockpit of the aircraft and allegedly refused multiple requests to stay in his seat, even after the plane had landed. Now, once the airplane did touch down, police escorted Mishra off the aircraft. He was placed under arrest for disorderly conduct. The report for that incident has been forwarded to the Department of Homeland Security for further investigation. And voters in South Dakota only have a week left to register or update their voter information ahead of the primary election on June 2nd. Now, after next Monday's deadline, changes will no longer be accepted. New voters are required to show proof of U.S. citizenship. County auditors say a driver's license issued after July of last year will indicate that citizenship. Others may need to bring a birth certificate or a passport to get that threshold cleared. Voters are encouraged not to wait until the last minute. Registrations are usually processed within 24 hours. The deadline also applies to voters who are updating an address or their party affiliation. Poll officials say turnout so far statewide has been typical for a primary election. Voters, if they're interested, can check their registration status online by using the voter information portal. You can find that on the Secretary of State's website. That address is sdsos.gov. From the WNAX Newsroom, I'm Tim Borman.
1: 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It's Make It Easy Steve. And we...
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4: 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I'm Danielle Drotzman with your Farm News Update. The U.S. Meat Export Federation President and CEO Dan Hallstrom says March was another big month for pork exports.
5: 285,000 metric tons, which is the third largest volume ever, and actually the second largest value record at a little over $800 million. So broad-based growth, not only in the Western Hemisphere with Mexico and Central America, but it was good to see Asia contribute. And actually, for the whole quarter, Japan's had a good quarter, including the month of March, with growth of almost 20%. And then you look at, you know, another solid month and quarter for Korea as well. So I think that's really the story, that, you know, Mexico continues to be on record pace, another good month for Mexico, Central America that I already mentioned as well. Combine that with Asia, I think we have a really good story on pork.
4: China continues to block most U.S. beef, but other regions are adding value to the carcass.
5: The beef variety meat side continues to be strong, a new record high, $135 million exported on the beef side in March. You look at the countries contributing, this is the other thing. It's not just one or two countries on the beef variety meats. It's Japan, it's Mexico, it's Korea, it's places like Peru, Colombia, and the Philippines. The other thing that we look at indicator-wise there is on the value, even though we may not have as much volume as we would like, the value continues to grow. Over $450 per head for every animal slaughtered. So that's the highest in 12 months. I think that's a real testament to diversifying markets and finding value outside of China. And we do have a bit of hope. You know, we have President Trump and President Xi will be meeting the summit in China. And we do know that beef is on the list along with soybeans and other ag products. So

0: cautious optimism there for some improvements.
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2: 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And I would highly advise you to take

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1: The Hub City Livestock Auction in Aberdeen, South Dakota, be holding a special feeder and replacement heifer sale coming up here tomorrow on Wednesday, May the 13th. Get started probably 9:30 on this sale. Looking for 1,800 fancy cattle here tomorrow. Got some good quality coming from Schaefer's. 300 fancy black steers are going to be five straight loads of them. Going to weigh 10 and a quarter. Acre, 240 black steers, 975 to 10. Schaefer's Farms, 140 home-raised black red heifer, 8 1/4, 9 1/4. Along with two loads of these good black and red steers, going to weigh 9. Myers, 130 black red steer, 8 1/2, 9 1/4. Leopard's got 75 of these little green heifers weighing 5 1/2 to 6. Nellick, 65 all black heifer, going to weigh 8 1/2, 875. Sikes got 50 black heifers weighing 5 1/2, 6 1/4. Bowman, 50 grass cattle. Kozlowski got 46 of these good fall calf grass cattle. Many, many more. Check the website for all the listings and information. Once again, looks like around 1,800 cattle. Going to start at 9:30 tomorrow. All happening tomorrow, Wednesday, at Hub City Livestock, Aberdeen.
2: 570 WNAX. Good morning. I'm Jim Remler with you for a couple hours here as we roll through the midday on a Tuesday. Just to note, by the way, Friday's Twins game will be early. I'm not sure why. It's the beginning of a series heading into the weekend, but they want to get a jump on the day, so it's a 6:10 first pitch instead of a 7:10 first pitch. 71 in Yankton right now at WNAX. And I just want to mention today is primary election day in Nebraska, Tuesday, May 12th. Don't forget Tuesday, June 2nd for South Dakota and Iowa. And North Dakota is June 9th, Tuesday, June 9th for the primary election. Get out and vote.
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0: Growing up as a small-town farm kid from Spencer, South Dakota, I never expected that my life would become focused on helping people with peripheral neuropathy. You see, my dad had cancer, non-Hodgkin's lymphoma, and after chemo, he was left with severe nerve damage in his legs and his feet, burning, numbness, and tingling. And like many people, he was told there's nothing that can be done. Well, that didn't sit right with me. So over the past decade, we've worked with thousands of patients throughout the Midwest dealing with neuropathy caused by diabetes, chemotherapy, and other conditions. Many of our patients have experienced improvements in sensation, and even some have noticed increase in their leg strength and balance. 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
4: ...570 WNAX weather. Good morning. We are at 71 here in Yankton, on the way to right around 80, it looks like, for a high today. Red flag warning out for most of our region, well, central, eastern South Dakota, parts of western Minnesota, northwest Iowa, a few counties, including Sioux City, Storm Lake and Spencer, and portions of eastern and central Nebraska as well, because we are basically windy, very windy today again, and dry conditions, low humidity, leading to dangerous fire weather. So from noon till about 9 p.m., a red flag warning. Again on Thursday, we'll see the same deal. A little bit of a reprieve here tomorrow from the strong winds. On the weekend, we'll see that chance for showers and thunderstorms return. Keep your fingers crossed, especially the latter half. So let's hope we get some moisture there. 79 and sunny here in Yankton expected today. Northwest wind at 20 to 25. There's your wind gusts of 35 miles an hour. Again, a red flag warning in Yankton as well from noon today until 9 p.m. Clear overnight, 45 and overnight low. Still pretty windy. Sunshine, 82 Wednesday. Thursday, look for 86. For a high, slight chance for thunderstorms before 1 p.m., a little better chance Thursday night, 86 sunny on Sunday, 86 and sunny on Friday, and then the weekend, it looks like Sunday maybe the best chance right now, Sunday night for some rain showers, so we'll hope for that. At the moment, 71 sunny skies here in Yankton, 570. WNAX weather.
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6: 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I'm Danielle Drotzman with your WNAX Farm News Update. 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
7: Absolutely. Thanks for having me on.
6: Yes. Well, you cover Minnesota, South Dakota, and North Dakota. So, I mean, a big portion of our WNAX listening area. So, we just wrapped up with bull sale season, which, I mean, that's always a fun time of year. So, I mean, you probably get to travel around a lot to all these sales within the region. So, first, we'll just start. I mean, how did you feel this season went kind of compared to last season's?
7: Oh, it was remarkable throughout the region, throughout my travels. There's all sorts of optimism in the cattle industry, and you can really tell that at the bull sales. Market has never been higher. And really, it's really fun to watch as producers, both commercial and seed stock, are getting rewarded.
6: Absolutely. And, you know, we can just do a quick, like, breakdown of some of the stats for this bull sale season. Do you have any, like, specific data for that three-state region?
7: Yeah, certainly. So within Minnesota, North Dakota, and South Dakota, we'd have sold 10,827 bulls since January 1st, and those bulls would have averaged 11,629. So if you compare that to last year the bulls would have averaged in the region 8,769. So really, in terms of price, our bulls are up 32% from last year, or $2,860 per head. On about 5% more bulls sold in the region.
6: That's crazy. Just goes to show how much the market has definitely gone up, and people have kind of have some cash laying around to spend on bulls.
7: Yep, and it's a pride thing, right?
6: Mm-hmm.
7: Commercial cattlemen take pride in their cattle, and they believe in using registered Angus bulls and using good genetics. And it's been really fun for me to watch not only the seed stock supplier get rewarded, but also the optimism and the enthusiasm for the commercial cattlemen.
6: Absolutely, yeah. And having good genetics goes a long way, too. So it just goes to show, you know, people believe in probably what those breeders are doing, too. So with that, you keep track of female sales too, right? So do you have any stats on the female side?
7: Yeah, for sure. So within the region, we would have sold 1,832 registered Angus females this year. They would have averaged $8,048. If you compare that to last year in the region, we sold 1,498 females,

0: and last year would have averaged 62.29 on those females. So the females, we sold 22% more this spring compared to a year ago, they're up nearly $2,000, but up 29%. So lots of demand for registered Angus females as well.
1: Absolutely. And do you have a rough number of how many, like, sales went on across those three states?
0: Yeah, so this spring, since January 1, and not counting the sale I have later today, I've reported on 139 sales this spring within the region. So really similar to last year, just a few more production sales compared to a year ago.
1: And again, that's Andrew Swanson, Regional Manager for the American Angus Association, giving us an update on some data and stats from this year's Angus bull sales. With your WNAX Farm News Update, I'm Danielle Drotzman.
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1: 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Good morning. 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Tonight, how about this auction? Online-only antique locker auction. 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Ag equipment auction today as well. Actually, that got underway at 10 a.m. this morning. That's Purple Wave. And another 5 p.m. construction tool auction, Doughty. All right, that's online only as well. These are all, I'm looking at them on the website. 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Click on that. And like this antique locker, if you click on the sale bill, gives you a little more details, some of the stuff that is up for auction, and that's 5 o'clock tonight. So take a look, WNAX.com. There's a lot of opportunities down the road, too. We've got several pages, several weeks ahead with the WNAX auctions page.
2: I'm Dan Loney with Your Money Now. Wall Street stocks are lower after the latest inflation report showed it being hotter than expected. The Dow Industrial's down more than 150 points. The Nasdaq is off more than 400. Energy prices, specifically gasoline, were the main reason for the rise in inflation last month. Gas prices were up 28.5% year over year, according to data from the Bureau of Labor Statistics. That increase also led to a more than 20% rise in airline ticket prices. The overall gain was 3.8% in April. Crude oil today is moving higher as concerns around a peace agreement with Iran are rising. The West Texas crude is up 3.5% at $101 a barrel. Credit card balances dipped in the first quarter of 2026, according to a new report from the New York Fed. That decline was $25 billion to bring the total credit card debt to $1.25 trillion. It's still up 6%.

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7: Livestock markets here this morning are continuing their trend a little bit lower. And looking at the grain side here this morning, we are seeing some green on the screen, especially on the wheat side. Hey, good morning, everyone. I'm Keith Lundberg with a look at your late morning markets. Markets this morning being brought to us here by Grossenberg Implements. As we look at the livestock scene, we are seeing some lower prices this morning. June live cattle at the moment up 10 cents, 249.50. August is down 85 cents, 242.70. October down $1.20 at 235.50. December down 87 cents, 235.05. February down 75 at 235.22. Feeder cattle market, May is down $1.45 at $367.12. August down $2.42 at $359.87. September down $2.75 at $357.40. October down $2.90 at $354.40. And November down $3.20 at $350.87. Lean hog trade, we find May down 5 cents at 90.82. June down $1.40 at 98.82. July down $1.47, 103.17. And August down $1.45 at 104.25. It is time to check in here this morning with Matt Swenson, Swenson Investments and Commodities based out of Sioux Falls. And Matt, as we look at the futures on the cattle front, we are a little bit lower. I know on the cash side of things, talk about that cash, 257 to 260. We have some bids so far this morning at 260. But beef cutout values trending higher. Your take here as we look over this cattle market this morning, Matt.
8: Yeah, you know, it's just another back and forth and what's the headline that's going to drive the market with the way this thing is traded. We're nothing short of volatile, so the market expects to have a $7 range each day. And it achieved that from that standpoint. But we know the fundamentals underlying this market are bullish. We know the news coming out of our government is always a surprise, and that can surprise the longs that are in this market. That's the primary trade. It's just long, long, long. And the trade is come off our highs quite a bit. But other than that, cash is good. Cash is the leader, and that'll dictate the pace.
7: Yeah, and as of late, it's been, if you don't like what's going on today or at the moment, wait, it's going to change on us. And we have been seeing exactly that, even just today here. Over on the hog side, our futures are lower. I see some early cash now this morning, 92 to 95, and pork cutouts yesterday down just a little bit. Your take here, Matt, on the hog front.
8: Yeah, trying to catch a bid is what this market's trying to do. And, you know, try to stay up for a few days, but, you know, it runs into profit taking. There's a good trend line down with this market. And, you know, maybe by the end of the month, we may have one if we haven't had one already, but the market is trying to find a low here for this spring.
7: All right, sir, let's switch over to the grain side where we are seeing green on the screen primarily. Wow, look in the wheat market here. USDA, of course, did have their supply-demand report out at 11 o'clock. Looking at the trade right now, July corn up 3.5 cents at 4.78. September up 3.5 as well at 4.85. December up 3 at 5.01. March up 3 at 5.14. Soybeans, July beans up 14 cents at 12.27. September up 11, 12.01. November up 11, 12.06. And March up 11 at 12.13. July soybean meal up $2.50 a ton, $3.27.30. August up $2.30 at $3.00.

0: $3.22.40. Soybean oil market, July up 122 at $74.94, and August up 10 cents, or up 104 at $73.42. On the wheat side, starting out Chicago, July is up 44 cents at 6.78. December up 39 at 7.09. March up 37, 7.24. Kansas City, July wheat up 45 cents at 7.31. December as well up 45 cents, 7.57. Minneapolis, July wheat up 44.5 cents, 7.31. December up 41 cents at 7.68. And the oat trade this morning, July up 6 cents at 3.60¾. Again, visiting here this morning with Matt Swenson, Swenson Investments and Commodities, based out of Sioux Falls. And Matt, as we look at the grain trade here today, really catching our eye, the wheat market. I know between the supply demand report, also the USDA's crop progress report condition indicating a decline on wheat. But we also have that crop tour going on in Kansas, and they're finding some pretty poor crops out there. All in all, your take here on the grain side this morning?
1: Sure. Wheat had a sell-off and had room to go up, and that's exactly what that market did, is there's nothing in front of it to stop it. We made new highs. It's a bullish fundamental market in wheat. Crop condition ratings are not good and haven't been good for a while, so we're following suit. Corn's going to follow wheat as this price in wheat has increased dramatically, and we'll see how far it goes.
0: And really no surprises what I'm indicating and showing here with the supply demand report. Looks like maybe a few changes here and there. Any thoughts about that, if you had a chance to look that over?
1: Right. Not much. Exports need to be increased in corn and from what we've done there. But as the price goes up, we can curb exports a tad bit. But we look for a drop in ending stocks. That came about. That's going to be prevalent this year, and we saw an early look at yields, but that's just way too early to tell, and we'll end up with some type of yield at the end of the year. But other than that, yeah, the wheat market's taking front stage, and away we go.
0: And a lot of that could be tied, too. We also are going to be watching what's going on with the trade mission, whatever you want to call it, between the U.S. and China coming up here later this week, Thursday and Friday, maybe helping out soybeans, corn, some wheat, maybe pork as well. Outside markets, anything catching your eye? I know we watch crude oil, but anything else here this morning, Matt?
1: Yeah, crude is taking center stage. We're back up over $100 in June crude, and probably rightfully so. Gold and silver, a little sell-off. The stock market, a little sell-off. But other than that, I'd say quiet markets.
0: There you go. Appreciate the added information as always, Matt. You have a great day, sir.
1: Thank you.
0: All right, Matt Swenson, Swenson Investments and Commodities, based out of Sioux Falls, South Dakota, helping us out here this morning as we round out your late morning markets. This market update has been...
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3: Special bred female and pair auction Thursday, May 14th here at Bellington Livestock, over 800. 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Young pairs, Daniels with 40-head of Red Angus, 1,500-pound solid mile pairs. Decay, 35-head of Black. March calves at side, liquidation of March Kevers. May, June calving cows, Peeper, 90-head of solid mile short-term. June Kevers, Shoft genetic, good look. Duffy with 30. May, June, Moreland with 25-head of June. Adamson with 24-head of solid mouth. May Kevers, plus many more. Fall breads, Thursday, over 300. Dispersion, Sharp Ranch with 45-head of Red Angus. Young short-term, Peeper genetics, Hamilton, 45-head of bred heifers, 9-1. Campbell, liquidation of 25-head of F1, black white face, solid mouth. Cab, 8-15. Grim, 24-head of Herefords, bred Angus. Abbott with 40-head of liquidation cows, short-term. And Sinky with 40-head of liquidation fall herd, bred Angus. Thursday, 800 pairs and bred females, layups at 10 a.m., 1:30 on the pairs.
4: CBS News Brief. Inflation has surged 3.8%, fastest climb in 3 years. CBS's Kelly O'Grady says the government links some of it to the war in Iran.
5: It means that prices are rising faster than they were before. It's mainly driven by the higher energy costs.
4: Democrats at a House hearing pushed Defense Secretary Hegseth for more clarity on the war in Iran.

0: Certainly in this setting, we wouldn't reveal what the next step may be, considering the gravity of the mission that the president is undertaking to ensure that Iran never has a nuclear bomb.
1: Officials now say the war has cost $29 billion. Two companies linked to the ship that struck and brought down the Key Bridge in Baltimore 2 years ago have been indicted. The FBI's Jimmy Paul.
2: They falsely claimed the ship was in good working order and then lied to investigators about their actions when they were questioned.
1: Six workers on the bridge died when it collapsed. CBS News Brief. I'm Steve Kathan.
3: Good morning. I'm Jim Borman in the WNAX newsroom. Here's some of what we're working on. We'll bring you over the noon hour today. It's primary day in Nebraska. Polls are open until 8 o'clock tonight. We'll talk about some of the big races that they're voting on there. Native groups in South Dakota warn that the Supreme Court's recent decision on the Voting Rights Act could make voting more difficult on reservations in the state. We've got some comments. It happened last week. Millions of students worldwide were affected by a cyber attack on Canvas right in the last week of college. And we're talking thousands of colleges and universities, including all of them in the University of Nebraska system. We've got a cybersecurity expert telling us more. And according to experts, one of the individuals who tested positive for that hantavirus aboard that cruise ship that was flown to Omaha for treatment, yeah, they're working on him. We've got comments from the Assistant Health Secretary Admiral Brian Christine to talk about over the noon hour, 5 minutes after, following CBS News here on 570 WNAX.
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6: I'm Colin Strombeck with this WNAX Sports Update. In the NHL Stanley Cup Playoffs, Western Conference Semifinals, the Minnesota Wild now have their backs up against the wall as they trail the Colorado Avalanche 3-1 in their best-of-seven series. The Avs beat the Wild 5-2 last night in St. Paul. Danila Yurov and Nico Sturm scored the goals for the Wild. Two of the Avs' goals scored late in the third period into empty nets as the Wild had an extra attacker on the ice. Jesper Wallstedt saved 29 of 32 shots on goal. The Wild only managed 21 shots on goal. Game 5 is Wednesday night in Denver at 7 o'clock. Before last night's Wild game, several of the Minnesota Twins were present with Twins manager Derek Shelton, while he got to do the yelling of "Let's play hockey" into the Ice Arena's PA system. The Wild PA announcer commended the Twins on their series win in Cleveland. Shelton was impressed with starter Joe Ryan's outing in that series in Cleveland Saturday in the team's 2-1 11-inning win. Ryan gave up 2 hits, 3 walks, and an earned run, striking out 5 batters over 6 innings pitched.
7: I mean, it's a Joe Ryan that we saw earlier in the year. He did not look like, you know, 7-pitch outing or, you know, coming off with feeling something affected him. He was really good. I mean, you know, and I think the thing that was the most impressive is, like you said, Dan, is the velo maintained. I mean, it was 94-95 in the last inning, and he had to grind through some innings because this team's, the Guardians team is really good and they make you work, but he did a really nice job.
6: The Twins are back in action hosting Miami this evening. Pitching for the Marlins tonight, Yuri Perez, righty, 2-4, 5.01 earned run average, 45 strikeouts. Pitching for the Twins, Bailey Ober, righty, 3-2, 4.19, 32 Ks. Game time is 6:40, 6 o'clock pregame show on 570 WNAX. The Kansas City Royals back in action at the Chicago White Sox tonight at 6:40. Pitching for the Royals, Stephen Kolek, he's a lefty, 1-0, 4.50, 3 strikeouts. And pitching for the Chi Sox, Eric Fetty, he's 0-4, 3.79, 24 strikeouts. Pitching for the Royals tonight, Stephen Kolek, and pitching for Chicago is Eric Fetty. NBA playoffs, Western Conference semifinals, the Minnesota Timberwolves at the San Antonio Spurs tonight at 7 o'clock. That series is tied at 2 games apiece. United States Hockey League, Western Conference Finals, the deciding Game 5 tonight, the Fargo Force at the Sioux Falls Stampede at 7:05. Colin Strombeck, WNAX Sports.
8: Visiting today with Dr. David Karki, who is an SDSU Extension crop production specialist. And as planting season approaches, variety testing is very important. Fill us in there.
9: Variety testing program, in our case in SDSU, we call this program a crop performance testing to see

0: how different varieties and hybrid perform, you know, against each other. So that's hence the name crop performance testing program. This is an old and very established program, and this is an entry-based program, which means that, you know, a private company or a public breeding program can enter their variety or hybrid in our program, and we collect those entries or those varieties or hybrids and test across different locations in South Dakota. And we do all major crops that we grow in this state, both row crops, corn, soybean, and small grains like spring wheat, winter wheat, and oats. And we've also started sunflowers in the last few years that we do in the central part of South Dakota, and we've been doing 2 locations so far. But for winter wheat, we do 14 locations, spring wheat, 10 or 11, oats, and the number of locations for oats runs about 8 locations per year, and corn about 5, soybean 2. And for corn and soybeans, we have also added conventional, which is non-Roundup types, for both corn and soybean. And the goal of the program is to provide our producers or our farmers who like to grow these crops with the varieties and hybrids that have performed best or the best suited in their growing environments.
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3: 70 WNAX. Good morning. As we check your weather forecast, as of noon today, Yankton, a big part of central and eastern South Dakota, parts of western Minnesota, a few counties in northwest Iowa, and a few counties in northeast Nebraska under a red flag warning until 9 p.m. And so, windy conditions. It is dry and warm, and humidity levels are low. So please be careful. No burning, and again, goes from noon to 9 for a big chunk of our region. We are seeing a little bit of a reprieve around our area tomorrow in terms of the strong winds, so should die down a bit before they kick back up Thursday. And then thunderstorms, especially latter half of the weekend, are pretty possible. Right around here, we're looking at about a 60% chance of showers into Sunday and Sunday night. So let's hope that holds true. For today, 79 and sunny here in Yankton, and very windy, gusts up around 35. Sunshine, 82 Wednesday, less wind. And then Thursday, a slight chance for showers before 1 p.m. here in Yankton. 86, partly sunny skies, 86 and sunny on Friday as we head into the weekend. Right now, well, it was 71. Let's see if it's warmed up any here in Yankton. 72. We're moving on up, as they say. WNAX, your Northland Ford Studios.
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3: 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Matt's on the phone to tell us about it. Hey, Matt.
5: Good morning. You know, we got another beautiful sale tonight. Again, we're going to find something for everybody. We could even find something for you today, Jim. But all you got to do is show up tonight, 5 o'clock start time. We're going to show you a nice little run. Again, we'll start with our butchers and our way-up sows right away. Again, there are freezer fillers here for you. Here's 15 head outdoor butchers, just as good as any walk. Here's another 13 head of good outdoor butchers. Again, you need a freezer filler, they will sure do it. Then into the feeder pig division, we will show you the fanciest set of feeder pigs that you could ever look at. Here's Hirschman Pork is going to be in town with another 25 head of 65-pound. These outdoor extra fancy feeder pigs, as well as Larry Overwick. He'll also be in town with 17 head of 50-pound extra fancy outdoor feeder pigs as well. All of those got their shots, they're weaned, they're ready to go for you. Take them home, watch them grow. Kind of a special deal on the hog side here is a one-bred sow. She's going to be bred for

end of May, she's kind of showing her part. Take her home and take care of her. She will give you dividends. Sheep and goat division will show you a nice little run of feeder lambs today, show you about 100 head of them. Most of them are going to be weighing that 40 to 45 pound size. They're going to be mostly weaned, got their shots. Here's a set of 25 head of 70 pounders coming from Joette. They will be just as fancy as anybody could walk. Here's another 42 head of little hair feeder lambs weighing about 40 pounds coming from Keith Nelson. And then we'll show you a few fat chislic ewes. Again, fill your freezer if you need it. Here's kind of a specialty deal. It's two head of these two-year-old Australian white rams. Just as good of a walk a ram lamb for you as anybody could find. So in the special division, we'll show you a couple of these Greenbroke ponies. Here's a standard Jack donkey. He's a proven breeder. Never has been foundered. He's been around livestock all his life, and he's halter broken. Here's 25 small square, second cutting grass. Hay. Buy them up while they're still available, guys. They're a pretty good thing here. In the beef division, we're going to show you an

0: $5, March up 2.5 at 514. July soybeans up 14.5 cents, 1227. September up 12 cents at 1202. November up 12 cents, 1206, and March up 11 cents at 1213.5. July soybean meal up $3.70 a ton, $3.28.50. August up $3.30 at $3.23.50. July soybean oil up $1.13 at $74.87. August up $0.98 at $73.37. On the wheat front, Chicago July up 41 cents at $6.75. December up 36 at $7.06. March up 32 at $7.20. Kansas City July wheat up 45 cents at 731. December up 42 cents, 754. March up 38 at 762. Minneapolis July wheat up 39 cents at 725.5. December up 33 cents at 761. March up 31 at 772. And rounding out the grain trade, we find the July oat contracts up 5.5 cents, 360. December up 5 at 364.
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7: I'm Steve Kathan. Inflation checks in at 3.8% in the latest government look at consumer prices, a three-year high.
8: The report shows consumer prices rose sharply last month amid the U.S. war against Iran. A White House spokesman says President Trump has always been clear about temporary disruptions as a result of Operation Epic Fury. And he says the report reinforces how the president's long-term economic agenda, quote, continues to deliver despite these disruptions. The statement cites declines in drug and hospital costs and real wage growth, and adds the administration remains laser-focused on delivering growth and affordability at home while eliminating Iran's nuclear threat. Linda Kenyon, CBS News, the White House.
7: Authorities now say the man who was struck and killed by a plane taking off at Denver's airport last week intended to end his own life when he scaled a fence and walked onto a runway. They say no note was found and did not specify what led to the conclusion. Two companies linked to the ship that struck and brought down the Key Bridge in Baltimore 2 years ago have been indicted. The FBI's Jimmy Paul.
9: The bridge was struck and collapsed because those who were responsible for the ship's operation deliberately cut corners at the expense of safety.
7: Six workers died in the collapse. No end to the stalemate with Iran. Defense Secretary Hegseth facing Democratic questions today on Capitol Hill.
10: Is the theory to create more ceasefires or more projects just to evade the War Powers Act?
11: The theory of the entire case is to prevent Iran from having a nuclear weapon.
7: Overseas, Britain's prime minister is trying to hold on to his job.
12: I'm Vicky Barker in London. Keir Starmer has just told his cabinet he will not step down. But after last week's disastrous local election results,
13: it is now time to go.
12: More than 70 Labour Party lawmakers like this one have now called on him to step aside. And those who oppose his resignation,
14: things may only get worse if there's a change at the top.
12: Hardly a ringing endorsement of a prime minister widely seen to have been ineffective at best. Vicky Barker, CBS News, London.
7: New York's governor is reviewing a bill that would ban potassium bromate in the state. That's a chemical in flour used in bakeries and pizzerias for years. CBS News contributor Dr. Mark Hyman.
15: Pizza and bagels in New York before the 40s had no potassium bromate in it. It makes it more stable, easy to use, and it's sort of a industrial product that's in our food. The problem is it's banned in most other countries, Canada, UK, China, Nigeria.
7: The Senate confirmed Kevin Warsh to be a governor on the Federal Reserve Board. Wall Street right now, a down day for stocks. The Dow is off 31 points. This is CBS News.
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7: The online seller eBay is rejecting an unsolicited $56 billion takeover offer from GameStop, calling that proposal not credible.

0: or attractive. On the Health Watch, a vaccine shows promise against an aggressive and incurable brain cancer.
1: In an early clinical trial, participants with glioblastoma had increased immune response and slowed tumor progression after receiving a vaccine. Dr. Albert Kim at the Siteman Cancer Center in St. Louis says this is very exciting. One long-term survivor remains recurrence-free nearly 5 years later.
2: And in the next few iterations of this, I think we're going to see some big benefits for these cancer patients.
1: Dr. Kim says the vaccine is safe for these patients. Jennifer Kuiper, CBS News.
0: 41-year-old NBA superstar LeBron James said last night he's not sure if he'll return for a record 24th season after the Lakers were swept out of the playoffs. Steve Kathan, CBS News.
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4: And good afternoon, 12:05. Welcome to the noon hour. It is Tuesday, May the 12th. Sunshine outside right now as we head into your Tuesday afternoon. Temperature up around 72. We're going to top out today, probably around 79. Going to be breezy, though. Wind gusts up to 35, a possibility all afternoon long. Tonight, clear skies, 45 for a low. Still gusty winds overnight. Sunny and 82 called for tomorrow. Look for a low of 56. 1 in 5 chance of showers developing late on Thursday. Before we get to that chance of precip, though, we're going to see partly sunny skies and a high of 86 degrees. A chance of rain up to 30% overnight Thursday night, maybe a thunderstorm. Look for a low of 52. We'll keep our fingers crossed if we see a little bit of precip. And then Friday, sunshine and 86 to roll us into a weekend that should have a chance of showers on both Saturday and Sunday. We'll keep an eye on that for you. 86 was the high here at the station yesterday, 43. The recorded low. Current temperatures around the region this noon hour. We have 61 in Fargo, 65 in Jamestown. Twin Cities check in with 68. 60 in Fergus Falls. Des Moines is at 76. Both Cherokee and Sioux City have 73. 76 in Lincoln, 68 in Ainsworth. And then across South Dakota, starting on the west end. 66 in Rapid, 69 in Pierre. Aberdeen reports 68. 67 in Brookings, the old hometown of Corsica, is at 70. Here at the WNAX studios, we're sitting at 72. Nebraska voters are heading to the polls today. It is the state's primary election. There are several federal, state, and local races on the ballot. The U.S. Senate race has Republican incumbent Pete Ricketts facing a five-way primary challenge. Eric Mortimer, Todd Noble, Max Stevens, and Deb Axtell Schultz. On the Democratic side, William Forbes and Cindy Burbank are seeking the party's nomination, and Earl Starkey and Mike Marvin are both running under the Legal Marijuana Now party. The other big name, an independent candidate who isn't in the primary election but who will be at the general, is Dan Osborne. In the 3rd Congressional District, Republican Congressman Adrian Smith is being challenged by David Huebner. The Democratic and Legal Marijuana Now candidates are running unopposed. And Governor Jim Pillen is facing 5 challengers in the Republican primary, Democrats Lynn Walls and Larry Marvin, and legal marijuana candidates Rick Beard and James Charvet III are also on the ballot. Voters are looking at those races, several legislative and county races. Polls are open until 8 o'clock tonight. Voters, don't forget to bring your photo ID along with you. According to the experts, one of the individuals who tested positive for hantavirus aboard that cruise ship and then was flown to Omaha for treatment at the National Quarantine Unit at the University of Nebraska Medical Center is not showing symptoms, but is being monitored in the biocontainment unit out of an abundance of caution. We've got comments on exactly what hantavirus is, what we're looking at, from Assistant Health Secretary Admiral Brian Christine. And this update.
5: Let me be crystal clear. The risk of hantavirus to the general public remains very, very low.
4: Now, Christine went on to state that the virus is not easily spread from person to person.
5: The Andes variant of this virus does not spread easily, and it requires prolonged close contact with someone who is already symptomatic.
4: Now, the patients were evacuated from a cruise ship after the deadly outbreak on board. 3 deaths have

0: sort of affect many different organizations. They've attacked Google, Gucci, Adidas, Salesforce, you name it. They've been responsible for a number of high-profile attacks.
1: Now, Hale says hackers often steal student and faculty data and then threaten to release it unless a ransom is paid, but he said ransoms aren't always paid.
0: If they don't, which is also quite frequently the case, then they go public with it and take down the system or post some of the data.
1: Now, Canvas service was restored within days, but cybersecurity officials warned that future attacks are likely now that the vulnerabilities have been exposed. Universities say that systems like Matrix remain on alert to defend against any possible new threats that may arise. Sunshine, 72 on your Tuesday afternoon. From the WNEX newsroom at 14 minutes after, I'm Tim Borman.
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4: 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Looking for 1,800 fancy cattle here tomorrow. Got some good quality coming from Schaefer's. 300 fancy black steers are going to be five straight loads of them. Going to weigh 10 and a quarter. Acre, 240 black steers, 975 to 10. Schaefer's Farms, 140 home-raised black red heifer, 8 1/4, 9 1/4. Along with two loads of these good black and red steers, going to weigh 9. Myers, 130 black red steer, 8 1/2, 9 1/4. Leopard's got 75 of these little green heifers weighing 5 1/2 to 6. Nellick, 65 all black heifer, going to weigh 8 1/2, 875. Sikes got 50 black heifers weighing 5 1/2, 6 1/4. Bowman, 50 grass cattle. Kozlowski got 46 of these good fall calf grass cattle. Many, many more. Check the website for all the listings and information. Once again, looks like around 1,800 cattle. Going to start at 9:30 tomorrow. All happening tomorrow, Wednesday, at Hub City Livestock, Aberdeen.
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8: Taking a look at the Angus breed across our listening area. I'm Danielle Drotzman with your farm news update. Visiting today with Andrew Swanson, who is the regional manager for the American Angus Association, and he covers Minnesota, North Dakota, and South Dakota. And in 1 year, he travels around that three-state area to many different bull sales throughout the region. So he gets a good look at cattle and a view into everybody's operation and programs. So when you look at different programs across that region, do you see a lot of differences in cattle and the genetics they're selecting, or are they all fairly similar?
9: Yeah, certainly, and great question. That's the beauty, in my mind, of the Angus business. There's different avenues of types and kinds, and it's not necessarily one size fits all, but if you get to the eastern part of my region, generally they like them bigger, they like them stouter, they're not afraid to put some inputs into the cattle. Of course, as you go west, we see cow size gets smaller. We like to run on lower inputs out west, and lots of success is being had using registered Angus genetic all parts of the region and all parts of the country, really.
8: When you talk with producers, I guess, what are some of the top questions you get or topics that you talk about, you know, and what's kind of the feel you get? Are they optimistic, worried, concerned?
9: Yes, certainly. So right now there is lots of optimism all around regarding the future of the cattle business. I think with cow numbers being where they're at a historic low, really, I think there's lots of optimism. There's a little profitability in this business, and that hasn't always been the case in the commercial cow-calf sector. So I think there's kind of a new enthusiasm for the business. I'm seeing younger producers reach out and want to get in the business, and I think the future is bright for the cattle industry.
8: With your Farm News Update, I'm Danielle Drotsman.
10: Hey, this is Lori Young, and I grew up in Ethan, South Dakota. My husband and I love to listen to 570 WNX. Love the sports coverage. That there is something about you.
11: Good afternoon. Welcome to the lunch hour. 74 at our WNX studios, on the way to 78, 79 today. Quite windy, actually. Around the region, strong northwesterly winds gusting to 30 to 40 miles per hour with low relative humidity values this afternoon, leading to dangerous fire weather conditions. There's a red flag warning in effect for a huge chunk of our region until 9 p.m. tonight, including central and eastern South Dakota, parts of western Minnesota, a few northwest Iowa counties, northeast Nebraska counties as well. Avoid outdoor burning. Make sure to dispose of, those cigarettes and things like that properly. Just be careful. Critical fire danger here throughout the rest of the day. Our winds around Yankton, northwest at 25 and gusting at 35 miles per hour. 79 and sunny in Yankton's forecast today. Clear skies, overnight low of 45. 82 and sunny Wednesday. Look for 86 on Thursday, 86 on Friday as well. Our next best chance for moisture looks like Sunday and Sunday night, although we do have a slight chance Thursday afternoon for a sprinkle or two before 1 p.m. Right now, mostly sunny, windy, and 74 here in Yankton at your Northland Ford Studios.
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3: Welcome to Corn Comments, brought to you by the South Dakota Corn Utilization Council, volunteer group of farmers who promote corn marketing in this state, the U.S., and around the globe. I'm Maria Booth, a cattle producer from Canova, as well as a recent graduate of the Cattlemen's Leadership Academy, a program that empowers leaders to strengthen and advance the cattle industry. The South Dakota Corn Utilization Council proudly supports this effort because corn and cattle truly go hand in hand. May is celebrated as Beef Month in the U.S., where we are the world's leading beef producer. Corn-fed beef is the most widely produced type of beef in the U.S., known and valued for its rich marbling and great flavor. Beef also delivers essential nutrients like protein, iron, zinc, and vitamin B12, vital for maintaining good health.

0: consumption globally is up at a new level. So what's the next phase? I have been witnessing people in on stage around the world, particularly tied to the economic World Economic Forum, saying that people love meat. We're going to have to find another way to reduce their consumption of meat. And that is what leads me to somebody, I don't know who, has bioengineered the Lone Star tick to have a, maybe it was present, but now they're abundant. I've had reports in the last week of people who've had 60, 70 ticks on them. I talked to a guy yesterday who's in the 27th day of rehab for alpha-gal syndrome. The Lone Star tick bites you. The Lone Star tick possesses this secretion that goes into your body. It messes with the sugars. And it creates, in layman's terms, because that's the best I can do, a meat allergy, which is meat from ruminant animals, mammalian. So beef, pork, lamb, and dairy products, where you go into anaphylactic shock and break out in hives. And my buddy Edwin in Indiana says it is the most miserable thing he's experienced in his lifetime. They report there's no cure for this. I am going to have tomorrow a conversation with someone who's been trying to educate farmers about the Lone Star tick for quite some time. We'll have full details about the science behind this, what we need to know, how we need to plan and prepare, and for sure do what you can to minimize the ticks on you. Just quickly, one source of tender beef that you need to check out today, and you don't need to go to the store. We deliver the tender beef to the door. That is cpbeef.com, certified Piedmontese, cpbeef.com. More information about alpha-gal syndrome soon. Loose tails, be gentle, stay firm.
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2: I'm Dan Loney with Your Money Now. Amazon is starting ultra-fast deliveries, which will get packages to consumers in 30 minutes or less in a variety of cities around the country. The service was piloted last December and will now be expanded to Austin, Texas, Denver, Minneapolis, and Phoenix. It will also expand its operations in Seattle, Philadelphia, Dallas, and Atlanta. Known as Amazon Now, it wants to bring the service to tens of millions of customers by the end of the year. eBay has rejected the takeover bid by GameStop, which amounted to $56 billion. The e-commerce site had doubts over the financing of the deal while also touching on its own turnaround efforts. There have been concerns since the announcement that the $12 billion video game retailer would not be able to close the deal. Wall Street stocks are lower across the board with the NASDAQ.
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0: November is up 4.5 cents at 7.42 and a quarter. December up 4.5 cents or 45 cents at 7.57 and three quarter. Minneapolis wheat July is up 38 and three quarter at 7.25 and a half. September is up 39 and a quarter at 7.47 and a quarter. December is up 36 and a half cents at 7.64. And your oat trade today, July, that is up 5 cents at 3.59 and a half, and September up 3.5 cents at 3.63 and three quarter.
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0: Now taking a look at your USDA cash livestock markets for today. For direct cash cattle in Iowa and Minnesota, reporting 185 head being sold at $258.83 at an average weight of 1,645 pounds. In Kansas, reporting 463 head being sold at $260 at an average weight of 1,463 pounds. In Texas, reporting 101 head being sold at $260 even at an average weight of 1,449 pounds. If your box beef cutouts today for choice, that trend was higher, 67 cents at a cutout value of $391.89. For select, that trend was higher, $2.82 at a cutout value of $394.31. That spread today was negative $2.42. That was all based on 48 loads. Today for daily direct hogs on the national level, that weighted average today was $94.93. And for your pork cutout, that change today was lower, 97 cents, at a carcass value of $95.97. That was all based on 209 loads. And that's a rundown of the current information that we have for you with this midday market update. And for WNAX, I'm Danielle Drotsman.
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2: I'm Colin Strombeck with this WNAX Sports Update. In the NHL Stanley Cup Playoffs, Western Conference Semifinals, the Minnesota Wild now have their backs up against the wall as they trail the Colorado Avalanche 3-1 in their best-of-7 series. The Avs beat the Wild 5-2 last night in St. Paul. Danila Yurov and Nico Sturm scored the goals for the Wild. Two of the Avs' goals scored late in the third period into empty nets as the Wild had an extra attacker on the ice. Jesper Wallstedt saved 29 of 32 shots on goal. The Wild only managed 21 shots on goal. Game 5 is Wednesday night in Denver at 7 o'clock. The Twins are back in action hosting Miami this evening. Pitching for the Marlins tonight, Yuri Perez, righty, 2-4, 5.01 earned run average, 45 strikeouts. Pitching for the Twins, Bailey Ober, righty, 3-2, 4.19, 32 Ks. Game time is 6:40, 6 o'clock pregame show on 570 WNAX. The Kansas City Royals back in action at the Chicago White Sox tonight at 6:40. Pitching for the Royals tonight, Stephen Kolek, and pitching for Chicago is Eric Fetty. NBA playoffs, Western Conference semifinals, the Minnesota Timberwolves at the San Antonio Spurs tonight at 7 o'clock. That series is tied at 2 games apiece. United States Hockey League, Western Conference Finals, the deciding Game 5 tonight, the Fargo Force at the Sioux Falls Stampede at 7:05. The South Dakota High School baseball standings ahead of the playoffs in Class B. North Super Regional, top seed is in District 1. Number 1 is Sisseton Britton Hecla Webster, followed by Clark, Warner Ipswich Northwestern. 4 is Groton, 5 is Redfield. 6 is Miller, Highmore Herald, Woolsey Westington, Westington Springs, Fulton. Yes, that's one team. District 2, top team is Madison Chester, Oldham, Ramona Rutland. Second is Millbank, followed by Sioux Valley, Esteline, Arlington. 4 is Elkton, Lake Benton. 5 is Coleman, Egan, Flander. And 6 is Duell. In the Metro Super Regional, District 3, Del Rapids on top, followed by Tri-Valley, Baltic, McCook Central, Montrose, Howard, and Garrettson, number 6. District 4, top seed is West Central, followed by Lenox, Sioux Falls Christian, / Sioux Falls Lutheran, Hanson, / Bridgewater Emory. And 5 is Parker. In the South Super Regional, District 5, on top it's Vermilion, followed by Dakota Valley, Canton, Beersford, and Tri-County. Elk Point Jefferson is number 6. In District 6, Freeman, Canastota, Marion on top, followed by Parkston, Ethan, Bonham, Scotland, Menlo, Mount Vernon, Plankton, Corsica, Stickney. That's one team. That's number 5. And the number 6 team is Wagner, Indy Central, Avon. West Super Regional District 7, it's Platte Geddes, Dakota Christian, White Lake, that's one team. Number 2, Winter Cologne, 3 is Gregory County, 4 is Chamberlain Kimball Lyman, 5 is Bennett County. District 8, top...
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1: Watching and wondering what will happen next with our livestock markets. I'm Keith Lundberg with your Farm News Update. We have been watching a very strong cash cattle market here over the last couple of weeks once again. Last week finishing out essentially from 257 to a few sales at 261. Rob Andriga is with Professional Ag Marketing based out of Sheldon, Iowa.
2: Yeah, we're seeing a little bit better prices on the cattle. You're seeing down south bids being pretty aggressive. You know, that's looking at a little bit better basis than what they historically have. Around this northern part of the world, you know, you're seeing a little bit less than normal positive basis. But overall, good prices considering, you know, cutout values this week have taken off a little bit, over $2 this week, and cash prices are moving higher.
1: And on the hog side of things, we've seen a market here the last week or so up and down. As we look at the cash hog market, ranging essentially now from $91 to $94.
2: Yeah, the hog market's a little bit of a two-sided trade going on as well, but seeing a little bit of pressure and just that downtrend just kind of remains intact, a negative tone. Speaking of cash trade this week, I mean, earlier in the week, we saw some pretty decent prices on that national post there, and you kind of compare that to cutout values and really almost a little bit ahead of cutout there. So that's kind of good to see.
1: Rob pointed out he has been looking over some year-ago numbers when it comes to some of the hog markets.
2: I guess the positive thing, just looking at cutout values overall, last year at this time of the year, you know, we kind of traced down kind of like we are now. But by the end of the month, by the end of May, we saw $13 appreciation. So that's right ahead of us.
1: Watching our livestock markets very closely as we are making our way through grilling season. With your Farm News Update, I'm Keith Lundberg.
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0: Soybean oil, May is up 47 points at 75.15. July is up 129 points at 75.03. August is up 112 points at 73.51. Taking a look at Chicago wheat, May is up 45.5 cents at 667¾. July is up 43¾ at 677¾. September up 41 cents at 689¾. Kansas City wheat, July is up 45 cents at 731¼. September up 45 cents at 742¼. And December up 45 cents at 757¾. Minneapolis wheat, July is up 38 cents at 724½. September up 38 cents at 746. And December up 36 cents at 763½. And your oat trade, July, that's up 4¾ at 359¼. And September up 3¼ at 363½.
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3: I'm Jennifer Kuiper. Authorities are now looking into how security personnel at Denver's airport missed spotting a trespasser who was killed by a plane Friday night. The latest from CBS's Cammy McCormick.
4: Authorities say the man who was struck and killed by a plane taking off from Denver International scaled a remote fence and walked onto the runway. Sterling McLaren is the chief medical examiner for the city.
5: We determined the manner of death to be suicide.
4: She did not say what led authorities to that conclusion. No note was recovered. Airport personnel initially missed seeing the man on the runway.
3: The Associated Press is reporting that Marty McCary is resigning as President Trump's Food and Drug Administration head. The surgeon and health researcher's tenure had drawn complaints from health industry executives, anti-abortion rights activists, and other Trump allies. After 10 weeks of the war with Iran, the Consumer Price Index shows that inflation is accelerating. Prices rose 3.8% in April, the highest since May 2023. CBS News business analyst Jill Schlesinger.
6: The government says that the energy component of the Consumer Price Index was responsible for 40% of the overall increase. Gas is up 28.4% from a year ago. And one area that bears watching is electricity, which was up 2.1% month over month.
3: President Trump begins his trip to China this afternoon, where he will attend a summit with Chinese President Xi. CBS's Linda Kenyon reports.
7: This is the first visit to China by a U.S. president in nearly a decade and comes amid the U.S. war against Iran. President Trump had originally planned to travel to China several weeks ago, but postponed the trip, citing the war. Now, as the president travels amid a stated ceasefire, he plans to use this trip to discuss a wide range of issues, including trade and tariffs. In addition, the U.S. relationship with Taiwan and China's rare earth minerals are on the agenda. At the same time, Trump is expected to urge President Xi to exert pressure on Iran to end the war. Linda Kenyon, CBS News, The White House.
3: Defense Secretary Pete Hegseth is back on Capitol Hill defending the Pentagon's $1.5 trillion budget request before the House Appropriations Subcommittee on Defense. The subcommittee's ranking member, Minnesota Democrat Betty McCollum, asks Hegseth if the Pentagon has a plan B to draw down troops and reset its war budget if Congress refuses to authorize continuing operations against Iran. Hegseth says there are plans for several scenarios.
8: Certainly in this setting, we wouldn't reveal what the next step may be, considering the gravity of the mission that the president is undertaking to ensure that Iran never has a nuclear bomb.
3: Stocks are mixed on Wall Street. This is CBS News.
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3: A longtime movie critic has died. 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
12: Rex Reed was a quick-witted entertainment critic who courted controversy with his caustic quips.
13: We have Best Picture of the Year, Hello, Dolly. Yay!
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0: to staid norms of the 1960s.
1: I really have the terrible, lurking, poisonous suspicion that John Wayne will win the Academy Award.
0: Reed wrote for the New York Daily News, Post, and Observer, and contributed to scores of other publications. In the 70s, he served as a judge on The Gong Show and acted in the movie Myra Breckinridge, then went on to give it a bad review. Rex Reed died at his home in Manhattan at the age of 87. Deborah Rodriguez, CBS News, New York.
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4: 105. Good afternoon. It is Tuesday, May the 12th. Looking for a high today of around 80. Going to be windy. Gusts up around 35, a possibility. Those gusty winds will continue overnight, still up around 30 miles an hour at times. Clear skies tonight, 45 will be the low. Tomorrow, sunshine and 81 with a low of 55. Thursday, chance of showers developing late in the afternoon, about 20%, up to 30% odds of it overnight Thursday night with maybe a shower or a thunderstorm in the forecast. Look for a high of around 86 during the day, a low of 52 overnight. There is another chance of rain as we look ahead at the weekend, Saturday and Sunday. We'll have more on that for you in just a few minutes. South Dakota Attorney General Marty Jackley has announced new state funding, which will be used to expand drug detection canine programs in the western part of the state. The Pennington County Sheriff's Office is going to be receiving $60,000 from the Drug Control Fund to purchase and train two drug detection dogs. Also, the Box Elder Police Department is being awarded up to $93,000 to launch its own canine unit. Jackley says that the funding strengthens local efforts to fight illegal drugs and improve public safety. Sheriff Brian Mueller says that adding three canines between the agencies will significantly boost enforcement, especially when it comes to addressing methamphetamine. Officials say the dogs and the handlers will be selected this summer. Training should be completed early this autumn. And a plane carrying 17 Americans who were exposed to the hantavirus on a cruise ship in Spain arrived at Epley Airfield in Omaha around 2:30 on Monday morning. Medical crews were standing by and remained on the runway as the individuals were transported to the Nebraska Medicine campus. All but two of the passengers were asymptomatic. One American who tested positive but was not showing symptoms was taken directly to the Nebraska Biocontainment Unit. The remaining passengers are going to be at the National Quarantine Unit at UNMC. That's the nation's only federally funded quarantine facility. Now, they're going to be monitored, assessed. They're not under quarantine, but they are being watched. They're expected that once they do return home, there will be a 42-day self-monitoring period. The hantavirus incubation period is roughly 40 days, so they're trying to keep everything within that timeline. Governor Jim Pillen addressed the media upon the arrival of those individuals.
5: The passengers who are here at UNMC are going to receive nothing but world-class care. It's a guarantee. You can take it to the bank. This is not the first time Nebraska has been called upon to provide the facilities and care that's required. Critical medical situations like this arise. As governor of the extraordinary state of Nebraska, it makes me proud to know these capabilities exist in our state and that we can provide the assistance when it's needed. And I know all of my fellow Nebraskans are as well.
4: Now, he also had words that he directed straight to the patients.
5: We know it's been very difficult for you and an arduous journey, one that will keep you away from your friends and your loved ones a little while longer. But you can be assured the medical staff at UNMC are highly trained and compassionate, extraordinarily compassionate caregivers.
4: Healthcare officials say that the virus is not highly contagious and there is no need for public alarm. From the WNAX newsroom, I'm Tim Borman.
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1: Good afternoon, and welcome to your afternoon Five State Farm Report. Hope you guys are all having a great Tuesday so far. I'm Danielle Drotsman, your host here for this hour on 570 WNAX. Well, the computer here is saying 74 degrees and windy, but I can confirm the windy part because I can see the trees moving outside, but it's also sunny, so it's a very nice day outside. So hopefully you're enjoying your Tuesday. With that, I want to thank our sponsors here for the Five State Farm Report on the afternoon version, Desmet Farm Mutual Insurance, Fordyce Co-op, and Total Auctions and Real Estate. Well, here's what we got coming up for you here within the afternoon Five State Farm Report. First segment, first guest here today, we'll be visiting with Ernie Davis. He is the president and CEO of Certified Hereford Beef. We're going to be talking about the product and just demand and any promotions that they got going on for Beef Month and just kind of getting an update there. And then we're going to be visiting with Brian Whaley, CEO of the Iowa Cattlemen's Association, just visiting about the industry in Iowa, and also Beef Month there. So we have a day full of cattle people.

0: for you guys today. 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
1: I'm Dr. Justin Wubin. Growing up as a small-town farm kid from Spencer, South Dakota, I never expected that my life would become focused on helping people with peripheral neuropathy. You see, my dad had cancer, non-Hodgkin's lymphoma, and after chemo, he was left with severe nerve damage in his legs and his feet, burning, numbness, and tingling. And like many people, he was told there's nothing that can be done. Well, that didn't sit right with me. So over the past decade, we've worked with thousands of patients throughout the Midwest dealing with neuropathy caused by diabetes, chemotherapy, and other conditions. Many of our patients have experienced improvements in sensation, and even some have noticed increase in their leg strength and balance. 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

0: My name is Lisa Bogue. I'd be honored to earn your vote on June 2nd.
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2: 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Looking for 1,800 fancy cattle here tomorrow. Got some good quality coming from Schaefer's. 300 fancy black steers are going to be five straight loads of them. Going to weigh 10 and a quarter. Acre, 240 black steers, 975 to 10. Schaefer's Farms, 140 home-raised black red heifer, 8 and a quarter, 9 and a quarter, along with two loads of these good black and red steers. Going to weigh 9. Myers, 130 black red steer, 8 and a half, 9 and a quarter. Leopard's got 75 of these little green heifers weighing 5 and a half to 6. Nellick, 65 all black heifer, going to weigh 8 and a half, 875. Sikes got 50 black heifers weighing 5 and a half, 6 and a quarter. Bowman, 50 grass cattle. Kozlowski got 46 of these good fall calf grass cattle. Many, many more. Check the website for all the listings and information. Once again, looks like around 1,800 cattle. Going to start at 9:30 tomorrow. All happening tomorrow, Wednesday, at Hub City Livestock, Aberdeen.
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5: Good afternoon, everybody. Welcome back to your afternoon Five-State Farm Report. Danielle Drotzman, your host here for 570 WNAX. Well, today we are kicking off your program with a special guest that we are excited to welcome on. We have Ernie Davis with us. He is the president and CEO of Certified Hereford Beef. Well, Ernie, thanks for joining us here today. How are you?
6: I'm doing fantastic, Danielle. Thanks for inviting me today. Really excited to be here.
5: Absolutely, yes. Well, we're excited to get you on and just talk about, you know, Certified Hereford Beef and talk about the product and kind of some of the promotions you guys got going on and what you're doing there. So I guess we can start. I guess May is Beef Month. So I guess what a great time to just be talking about our the great U.S. product we have and also at the kickoff of summer grilling season.
6: Yeah, so we've been busy as ever as the CHB team has been out on the road, you know, really spreading the news around beef and you know, obviously around Certified Hereford Beef, even before the National Beef Kickoff.
5: Yeah.
6: We've really been on the road weekly, meeting with our partners, educating new customers and audiences, and really reconnecting with our long-term partners, supporting them in their growth, supporting them in their promotions as well.
5: Yeah, for sure. And I guess in honor of Beef Month, you mentioned you're traveling around a little bit, but is there anything you're specifically working on at Certified Hereford Beef in honor of that? Any programs or just promotions for the month of May?
6: Yeah, we did a big promotion here recently with one of our customers in Utah, Rancho Markets, and we had a fantastic Mother's Day promotion, tying it in with promoting beef, obviously, with CHB. And Mother's Day is a day for treating mothers and grilling outside and really cooking some good beef, and really had a great promotion in working with that with our partner there. We've also did a big ranch tour here with the Delaney family. And Jerry and his wife Shelley and his family hosted a group on a ranch tour here in Minnesota, and just a lot of great feedback. Eating lots of beef. Just really excited about the program, and we get a chance to get in there, tell our story, and talk about our ranchers, and let the Delaney family shine, because that's what it's all about.
5: Yes, absolutely. And, especially Mother's Day here in southeastern South Dakota, they had a beautiful day. It was, it was a beautiful day on Sunday here. But with that being said, we do have a lot of Hereford ranchers here in our five-state listening area. So when you talk about Certified Hereford Beef, can you just give us some of the highlights of the product? I guess, what are consumers guaranteed, when they buy CHB?
6: Yeah, and I think I'd start with, when I started with the company about 20 months ago, Danielle, really dived into talking with internal, external stakeholders to really ultimately shape a 3-year strategic plan. And what came out of that was a compelling brand messaging. And

0: really develop four pillars out of that, those meetings and all those interviews with the different stakeholders. And it's really about these four things. And the first one being, if you've ever had a chance to try CHB, you know it has a signature taste. It's described by our customers and our consumers as rich, juicy, and well-rounded. There's a natural, bold, beefy flavor to it that just, you know, comes bursting through, and it doesn't need heavy seasoning or sauces. It's just a natural, beefy flavor. The second thing is genetic integrity. For nearly two centuries, U.S. Hereford breeders have maintained one of the most comprehensive, trusted registries in the world. And because of that, they've recorded those lineages and how their performance are from a grading standpoint, and it's really improved the breed, and it's really improved our marbling scores and consistency. And that consistency, knowing that wherever you buy certified Hereford beef, it's gonna perform day in and day out.
1: Yeah.
0: It's okay. And then the third thing is just really about our sustainability. We've got such a great sustainability story with Hereford. And it's, you know, there's been a lot of scientific studies around this. And we know that, you know, it's been proven that Hereford eat about, you know, 2 to 2.5 pounds less feed per day. And when you start looking at that from an efficiency standpoint, you know, how much corn and grain is that saving us to get those cattle to market? When you start looking at that, okay, how many acres, you know, how much corn is that? How much grain is that? And, you know, how much water does it take to actually grow all those crops? And it's around 2.7 billion gallons of water a year that we're saving it because of the efficiencies of these animals. So I think that's a big part of our story, and it's a big part and it's a big benefit for our Hereford ranchers as well.
1: Absolutely. And, you know, certified Hereford beef also probably brings a lot of value to the retail level. So do you have kind of an inside look at how that does when consumers, you know, see it on a shelf?
0: Yeah, we don't have a lot of data to speak about, unfortunately. You know, that's something that's really hard to get on the fresh side. But, you know, just the following that we have when we do cuttings against other competitive product, you know, we win. You know, I always hit myself in the head and say, knock on wood. because, you know, it's just been astounding how well we do and how well we perform consistently. And that speaks volume with consumers. And that's the feedback that we do get. You know, and we've really been focused on, you know, spending time with our long-term retail customers, you know, similar to what I was talking about with Rancho Markets and their promotion that we did. But, you know, we've got our top tier customers in the first 6 months of this year. Now, we follow a little bit different. We're not a calendar year for fiscal, but the first 6 months, they're almost all of them are up double digits in growth. And that doesn't happen because our product is not performing.
1: Yeah, absolutely. That's a very good stat there. But I guess with that, you know, it all just puts value into what our ranchers are doing too. And, you know, they kind of get all the credit for that, you know, just the genetic selection and, you know, the raising cattle and going through the work to put that beef on the table. So it's just also a great time to celebrate those ranchers as well.
0: Yeah, and that's, you know, they're the reason why we're here. You know, we've got over 8,500 certified Hereford beef ranch families throughout the U.S., many of them multi-generational, and it's amazing the support that this group has given us and really been focusing in behind, you know, what we're doing over here at Certified Hereford Beef to promote the brand and promote our product.
1: Absolutely. Well, with that being said, we're kind of coming to the end of our time and coming up on 10 minutes here. So I guess anything to wrap up on or any message to send out to those Midwestern ranchers as we celebrate Beef Month?
0: Yeah, I'd really like to thank our ranchers and their support. And then I also like to recognize the American Hereford Association leadership under Jack Ward. You know, it's just such a great organization, and you know, certified Hereford beef is obviously

0: a part of that. They've been so supportive in helping us with our growth and really getting out and focusing in on telling these rancher stories and helping us with that growth. So, you know, it's important to note that, you know, as we grow, you know, this really helps strengthen and our demand for U.S. beef overall. So the more that we can grow, the more it helps beef overall.
1: Absolutely. Very well said. Well, Ernie, thank you for joining us here today. It's been a pleasure to get you on and visit with you. So you have a great rest of your day, and thank you again.
0: Well, thank you, Danielle. Have a great day.
1: Absolutely. You as well. Again, that's Ernie Davis. He is the president and CEO of the Certified Hereford Beef. And with that, we will take a quick break. Colin will have some weather for you, and we'll take a look at your markets here at the bottom of the hour. So stay tuned.
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0: chances due to cold temperatures and late season snowfalls. Progress should be more rapid this week, though. If showers are too frequent, it could cause some issues as well. Heavy precipitation in parts of South America. A front brought areas of heavy rain to Mato Grosso do Sul and Parana on the southern end of Safrina corn growing areas of Brazil last weekend. However, hot and dry conditions north of the front continue to stress filling corn. Extremely cold air built in behind the front, leading to some frosty temperatures in a small area across the south. That may or may not have an impact on corn. Wheat planting should increase throughout the month across the south and will depend on fronts moving up from Argentina. Another is forecast to bring some rain to the south this weekend, and that may get a few showers into central areas as well. Any rainfall will be beneficial. A system is spreading showers eastward through Europe early this week. More showers are expected to develop mid to late week as an upper-level system stalls out over the continent. That will get some needed precipitation into the drier northeast, but may also produce some patchy frost across the north for the next few days as well. Many winter wheat areas would be vulnerable should frosts occur. Rain in other parts of Eurasia. Scattered showers continue to push through the Black Sea region on Tuesday and Wednesday, favorable for increasing soil moisture for wheat and corn. An upper-level low-pressure system settling over Europe will bring through waves of showers later this week and weekend, possibly into next week as well. Most areas will welcome the rainfall as soil moisture has been improving this week, but the showers may slow down corn planting. Limited showers in East Asia. A few showers went through the North China Plain and Northeast China over the weekend, but these regions have been quieter this spring, a pattern that continues this week. Canola areas in the South Central are in better shape for more consistent precipitation this spring. Building El Nino unfavorable down under. Rainfall deficits are still large and conditions are still dry for much of Australia's wheat belt. Drier weather continues throughout much of the week, with chances for showers in eastern areas this weekend. The developing El Nino in the Pacific Ocean has a correlation with fewer storm systems.
1: It's that time of year again. You know what I'm talking about. When you're just driving along and all of a sudden...
2: Oh, dear.
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2: Special bred female and pair auction Thursday, May 14th here at Valentine Livestock, over 800. Spring pairs, Keith Messerschmidt, 54 head of Red Cross. Young pairs, Daniels with 40 head of Red Angus, 1,500 pound solid mile pairs. Decay, 35 head of Black March calves at side, liquidation of March Kevers. May, June calving cows, Peeper, 90 head of solid mile short term. June Kevers, Shoff genetic, good look. Duffy with 30. May, June, Moreland with 25 head of June. Adamson with 24 head of solid mouth. May Kevers, plus many more. Fall breads Thursday, over 300. Dispersion, Sharp Ranch with 45 head of Red Angus. Young short term, Preeper genetics, Hamilton, 45 head of bred heifers, 9-1. Campbell, liquidation of 25 head of F1 black white face solid mouth cab, 8-15. Grim, 24 head of Herefords bred Angus. Abbott with 40 head of liquidation cows short term, and Sinky with 40 head of liquidation fall herd bred Angus. Thursday, 800 pairs and bred females, way ups at 10 a.m. 1:30 on the pairs.
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0: 90 cents at $3.23.10. Looking at soybean oil, May, that's up 162 points at $76.30. July up 162 points at $75.36. Looking at Chicago wheat, July, that's up 45 cents at $6.79, and September up 42¾ at $6.91.5. Kansas City wheat, July up 45 cents at $7.31¼, and September up 45 cents at $7.42¼. Minneapolis wheat, July up 37½ cents at $7.24, and September up 36¾ at $7.44¾. And again, visiting here this afternoon with Nick Repke with Kleist Commodities. And Nick, we've sure had a lot of news for our grain here. I guess yesterday we had some good progress for that planting report that we saw, but now today we have the May WASDE report, which I'm sure is kind of helping markets close the day very positive here. So I guess any highlights for grain in that WASDE report?
1: Yeah, absolutely. A couple big surprises. We did see hard red winter wheat get slashed as far as probably what they're forecasting is abandoned acres. It's 37% of planted acres. So that sent Kansas City wheat up a limit. So we gapped open higher, followed through with the USDA report, and closed up 45 cents. Obviously, very good, technically speaking. We're up 3 days in a row. We are a little bit overbought, but we're not, I would call it extremely overbought. So there's still some room, and that's kind of dragging everything else with it. Chicago was up 43 or so, like you mentioned, and Minneapolis was playing ball too, up 35 cents. They're really big numbers here when we're looking at this stuff, up above 7, 7¼. You know, Minneapolis is above 6 or 7.50-ish. So we're seeing some pretty big strides there. It kind of pulled corn up, and there was some pretty good news on the soybeans too. Our ending stocks last year got adjusted a little bit lower. And then for next year's forecast, I would even say extremely lower. We're at 310 on the carryout, 310 million bushels versus what was expected was right around 320 to 330. And the previous report was at 350. So pretty decent numbers there. Not really any big surprises on the corn. Carryout for next year looks to be 1.95 according to the USDA, which is a little bit better than some people forecasted earlier this spring at 2 or 2.1 billion bushels.
0: Gotcha. Some great numbers there, and definitely a great day on the grain side market-wise. So I guess, Nick, before I let you go, and is there anything you continue to watch on those outside markets here?
1: Well, outside markets, crude oil here has been on fire, obviously watching what is going on between Iran, U.S. We did get some reports that Saudi Arabia has retaliated against some of the strikes Iran put on there. I think that's helping push crude today anyway, but it's been $12 in the last few days. We're at 102.40, getting a little bit long in the tooth on the charts, but at the same token, this isn't a chart-driven market. It's all headlines. I'm going to keep a real strong eye on that. And with that being said, the dollar's been rallying here the last little bit, too, as a just maybe a flight to safety. So that's up 40 today at 98.20. Still at a reasonable support level, so we're keeping an eye on that.
0: Gotcha. All right, Nick, thank you for filling in here today and helping us out here today on this Tuesday Commodity Wrap. You have a good rest of your day, and thank you again.
1: Have a good day.
0: Bye-bye. Perfect. All right, that's Nick Repke with Kleist Commodities helping us out here today.
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0: improve their cash flow a little bit and have the opportunity maybe to make some adjustments or improvements within their operation. And then our cattle feeders have had really high prices. You know, they're maybe a little bit tighter on their margins right now, but the prices have been there for them, and they're doing well. I think a lot of them are able to take advantage of some of the risk protections that are out there, which has been a benefit. But I think it's important from an Iowa perspective. What makes us maybe a little bit more unique is a lot of our producers are row crop and grain farmers as well, and so they diversify their operations. And I think it's been a benefit to them because the cattle side of the operation has probably helped their balance sheet out a little bit, as we know some of the other challenges that the row crop farmers are facing right now.
1: Yeah, absolutely. It's definitely an interesting time for all around, you know, with all commodities, livestock and grain for sure. But as we continue talking about the cattle side, you know, May is beef month. So it's just a great time to highlight the industry and also the producers in the industry. So is the Iowa Cattlemen's doing any special promotions or programs for May Beef Month?
0: Yeah, so most of our work that we do is within our county affiliate programs. They do things throughout the year, and I don't think they get the credit that they deserve to, obviously, on the promotion, the community involvement, and the engagement that they have. And so I know a lot of them are doing special grillings and promotions in their respective counties. I know there's a few counties in northwest Iowa that typically in the past, and I don't know 100% if they're doing it in the future, have done these beef passports to local restaurants to help promote that locally grown and support the local businesses. But from a statewide perspective, we assist them. The Iowa Beef Industry Council, we promote the Best Burger Contest, which was announced just May 1st, so not long ago, and Dixie's Beer Garden in northeast Iowa in the town of Decorah was selected as the winner this year. So, but we continue to promote beef, promote our industry, try to tell our story on the great work that our cattlemen are doing here in Iowa.
1: Yeah, absolutely. We'll have to, those Iowa people over there will have to get over there and try the Best Burger. It sounds like kind of a cool program you got that going there. But you have a bunch of other awards too, like Producer of the Year, you know, some other kind of programs that you do throughout the year, correct?
0: Yeah, we do several different programs throughout the year, really trying to provide different opportunities for our producers. In March, we had our Symbol of Excellence, our bull sale that we host as well. We're getting ready to wrap up. We have a carcass challenge contest, which where producers can support the association and put a steer into a contest. And then we obviously provide that data and the information all back to them so they can utilize that in making future decisions. And at the end of that contest, calves, or we get the data back and we have a carcass winner. We put a banquet on and recognize all of those winners as well. That's coming up in June 10th, that banquet is. And a new program we have this year that is new to the Iowa Cattlemen's Association in our annual year, or our initial year, is our Next Gen program. And so one of the components that we're doing is coming up this summer is we're going to be putting on a Next Gen Day here in our office in Ames, and working with Iowa State University, really geared towards middle and high school age youth who want to be looked at the cattle industry as the next generation within their operations, providing them information on what does the association do? How do we advocate for our producers? How do we continue to tell that story, as well as tying in some education and some different components that will help information they can take back to as they're learning and they're developing their skills within the cattle industry as well. So we got, and there's probably other things that I'm missing right now that we do throughout the year, whether it's our golf tournaments or our other activities that we host, webinars and other things. But we try to stay busy and try to provide a great value to our producer members.
1: Absolutely. And yeah, that's so cool. And it's so important to just keep our younger generation involved and keep the tradition going for sure. So I guess with that, you know, advocating for the industry is a big part of what you do at the Iowa Cattlemen's as well. So I guess, is there any Iowa specific legislation that you guys are kind of watching or that we should be aware of?
0: Well, I think from a state perspective, our legislative session wrapped up a few weeks ago, and we had significant wins. We had some bills that were signed already, some land restoration bills, which impacts private property rights. We had a continuing resolution on some changes with the interstate weight

0: limits, which will get sent off to D.C. We had a school activity exemption absence bill that we were the lead on, which allows FFA students to have their activities exempt in that ruling. There was some greenhouse gas emissions bill that went through that we were excited about. We had a great legislative session here advocating for our producers on the federal side. Obviously, we're waiting to see what happens with the farm bill and when the Senate decides to take that up and how that moves forward. And the big thing we're pushing here in Iowa is our CRP opportunities for reforming that program and just the opportunity it would do to help us create some more grazing lands and to help us be a part of growing this domestic cattle herd here in Iowa.
1: Absolutely. Well, with that, we kind of are coming up on the end of our time here. So I guess, is there anything to you want to wrap up with or just a message to send to those Iowa listeners?
0: No, we just thank everybody for their support and obviously continue to eat beef, not only in May, but throughout the summer in your grilling season. We appreciate that. And if they want to connect with us, we'd love to engage with them and talk to our producers or just even consumers as well. But they can find us on Facebook, Instagram, and we do have a website, www.iacattleman.org, and they can reach us here at the office. Happy to visit with them.
1: Absolutely. All right, Brian, thank you for joining us here today. It's a pleasure to visit with you, and thank you for all you do for Iowa Cattlemen. So with that, have a good rest of your day.
0: Thank you, Danielle. I appreciate it.
1: Perfect. All right, that's Brian Whaley, CEO of the Iowa Cattlemen's Association, joining us here today on your afternoon Five-State Farm Report. With that, we'll take a quick break. Jim will have some weather and round out the hour with your cash grain market, so stay tuned.
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1: Good afternoon, 570 WNAX weather. Well, it's hot, dry, and windy today. We'll get a little respite tomorrow. Winds will back off considerably for Wednesday. Just a little breeze around here in southeast South Dakota. And then pick up again overnight into Thursday. Big chunk of our region with a red flag warning until 9 p.m. With low humidity, dry conditions, and strong winds. Please be careful with outdoor burning and, heed local restrictions if you can. But parts of central and eastern South Dakota, a few western counties in Minnesota, a few northwest Iowa counties, and northeast Nebraska to just north of Norfolk. It doesn't look like Norfolk is in that red flag warning, but it's right on the edge there. Our forecast, I don't know if I told you, 79, so we're close. And northwest wind at 25, gusting at 35. Overnight, 45, and still breezy. But tomorrow, sunny, 82 around Yankton. Only 5-mile-per-hour winds out of the north. That's lovely. Then a 20% chance for early afternoon showers on Thursday with a high of 86. But those winds will return. For Thursday, sunny, 86 on Friday, and 86 for Saturday and Sunday as well. Next best chance for showers looks like Sunday into Sunday night, about a 60% chance.
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3: If you want to improve your cropland, rangeland, or garden, if you want to make your operation more resilient to drought, if you want to reduce your input costs and improve local water quality, then you're in luck. The South Dakota Soil Health Coalition will host two separate soil health schools this year. The first Soil Health School will be held June 24th and 25th at Dry Creek Farm and Ranch near Caputa, South Dakota. The second Soil Health School will be held September 15th through the 17th near Twin Brooks. These educational events will feature in-depth classroom discussions and hands-on field exercises designed to give participants a working knowledge of how soil functions, the benefits of healthy soil, and how to manage land for improved soil health. Attendees will have the chance to pose their questions to industry experts and experienced producers. 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

0: 1201. In Kaler, corn at 403, beans at 1164, wheat at 601. In Parkston, corn at 403, beans at 1194, wheat at 601. In Tabor, corn at 408, beans at 1162, and wheat at 601. At Oahe Grain in Oneida, South Dakota, spring wheat's at 636, winter wheat is at 636. At Agtegra in Huron and Kennebec, spring wheat is at 642, and winter wheat is at 636. In Craven, spring wheat is at 637, winter wheat at 621. At AGP in Aberdeen, South Dakota, beans are at 1151. In Dawson, Minnesota, beans are at 1136. And in Sergeant Bluff, Iowa, beans at 1176. Now taking a look around the region, or taking a look just at Cargill here in Yankton. Our corn is at 406, beans at 1131. At Farmers Pride Cooperative in Osmond, Nebraska, corn is at 412, beans are at 1153. At Poet in Chancellor, South Dakota, corn is at 419. At Farmers Co-op Society in Alcester, South Dakota, corn is at 429, beans are at 1146. At Poet in Hudson, South Dakota, corn is at 442. And at Farmers Co-op, beans are at 1143. And that's a rundown of your current cash grain numbers that we have for you here today. This update has been brought to you by Grossenberg Implement. And thanks for joining me here on this Tuesday edition of the Afternoon 5-State Farm Report. Make sure to join us here again tomorrow as we'll...
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4: I'm Jennifer Kuiper. President Trump's FDA commissioner is out. The latest from CBS's Linda Kenyon.
5: Marty McCarry is resigning as head of the Food and Drug Administration. He was an outspoken opponent of COVID measures during the pandemic. But in recent weeks, health industry executives, abortion opponents, and others complained about him. Most recently, vaping lobbyists said he was blocking approval of fruit-flavored e-cigarettes, flavors which sometimes appeal to children. When asked about his resignation, President Trump praised McCarry and said, quote, he's a terrific guy and that he's going to go on, he's going to do well. Linda Kenyon, CBS News, the White House.
4: President Trump heads to Beijing for a high-stakes summit with Chinese President Xi Jinping. He says of the war with Iran,
6: well, I think, number one, we're going to have a long talk about it. I think he's been relatively good, to be honest with you. You look at the blockade, no problem.
4: Denver International Airport officials say ground detection sensors were set off when a 41-year-old man scaled the 8-foot fence surrounding the airport Friday night and was struck and killed by a plane. It has been ruled suicide. When operators reviewed the alarm, cameras showed a group of deer just outside the perimeter. Denver Airport CEO Phil Washington.
7: They did not initially see the trespasser. The camera view was alternating between the wildlife and the individual. There are some ditches in the area, so the person was out of view for a bit.
4: There was a short court hearing for Tiger Woods today after his March arrest for suspicion of driving under the influence. Our Cammie McCormick reports.
8: Tiger Woods' prescription drug records will be handed over to prosecutors. They had issued a subpoena for all of his prescription medication records from the start of the year through March. Defense attorney Doug Duncan argued Woods had a right to privacy.
9: I'm asking for a protective order to govern who can view these records.
8: Prosecutors agreed to limit access to the information.
4: CBS's Ian Lee has the latest on 16 Americans being monitored at a specialized medical facility in Omaha, Nebraska, after a hantavirus outbreak on their cruise ship.
10: We do know that there are 15 people in the quarantine unit. That is more like a hotel room than a hospital bed. There is one person in the biocontainment unit. That is more like a hospital room. They got everything they need in there. That person has tested positive, but they aren't showing any symptoms.
4: Memphis Grizzlies and agency Priority Sports have announced the death of Grizzlies forward Brandon Clark at age 29. No word on the cause of death. Stocks are mixed on Wall Street, CBS.
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1: Questions about the future for an NBA superstar who may have reached the end of the line. Here's CBS's Steve Kathan.
2: After a four-game sweep at the hands of Oklahoma City, the L.A. Lakers are out of the NBA playoffs, and 41-year-old star LeBron James said afterward he's not sure if he'll return for a record 24th NBA season.
3: I don't know. I mean, I don't know what the future holds for me, obviously, as it stands right now tonight. You know, I got a lot of time. I'll sit back like I think I said it last year after we lost, I think, to Minnesota there. Go back and recalibrate with my family and talk with them.
2: About the playoff loss, James said, I left everything I could on the floor. Steve Kathan, CBS News.
1: For the second straight year, Ephraim Owens, an Indianapolis native who competed on TV's The Voice, will sing America the Beautiful before the Indianapolis 500. That race takes place on May 24th. Jennifer Kuiper, CBS News.
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8: A few minutes after 2 o'clock Tuesday afternoon, animal torture in Iowa is now a felony. That's thanks to bipartisan legislation that was signed into law on Monday by Governor Kim Reynolds. Now, Reynolds signed the bill at the Animal Rescue League of Iowa in Des Moines. Some are calling it Ember's Law, named after a puppy that was treated at that shelter after suffering severe abuse, including a broken leg and broken jaw, and other multiple injuries. According to Rescue League CEO Tom Colvin, he says people who harm animals often go on to harm other people. Under the new law, animal torture is a Class D felony, punishable by up to 5 years in prison and fines of over $10,000. Prior to this, it was only a misdemeanor. Now, the law does not apply to livestock, and penalties do increase for repeat offenders. And tourism officials in South Dakota are optimistic heading into the 2026 travel season, even as higher gas prices and economic uncertainty linger nationwide. State Tourism Secretary Jim Hagan says the state has historically performed well when travelers choose regional drive-to destinations over expensive flights. Recent surveys show most Americans still plan to travel this summer, although they're going to be opting for shorter road trips. That's a trend that benefits South Dakota. Hagan says that the state's parks, monuments, and patriotic appeal position it well for this year's 250th anniversary of America's independence. Special events are planned statewide, including a multi-day celebration in Rapid City and fireworks at Mount Rushmore. Officials will be watching fuel prices closely. They say that South Dakota continues to offer solid value for travelers. After a modest increase in visitation last year, they're hopeful that a strong summer season will keep tourism, a major driver of the state's economy, moving forward.

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4: Very proud of you.
5: Thank you very much.
4: Commander of the Croft and American Legion Post 128, Phil Doner was a proud Marine who served in the Korean conflict from February 13, 1952 to February 13, 1954. He has contributed much to the Legion in his ambition to get a veterans memorial in the Crofton Park, the park originally donated by his friend Walter's dad, Joe Weeblehouse.
6: That's right. I said the only way I would take the commander's job if we could put a memorial up there in the city park with the names of everyone that was in the service or got killed in action. It'd be done the 4th of July of 2008.
4: Donor's ultimate wish is to keep the American Legion Post 128 alive.
6: I just hope the Legion can stay here for quite a few years, but every year it's getting less and less members. Few die off.
4: He knows the importance of camaraderie among servicemen and why sharing the experience is a brotherhood.
6: Some of the best buddies I had was when I was in the service. I was with one guy for 2 years. We went in the same day and got out the same day. He meant more to me, and he'd have did anything for me, and I'd have did anything for him. And he died here about 10 years ago. That was a hard loss for me.
4: Donor says military camaraderie lasts a lifetime. He shares a good hometown memory with he and Walt Weeblehouse.
6: I left the 13th of February. He always told me, he said, the day before you go to the service, he said, the day before you go, you come in there. So I and my brother-in-law, Wally Hamus, went in there at 10 o'clock the morning of the 12th of February. And we sat there at the front card table from 10 till 5 in the afternoon. And then, 50 years later, I went in there about 10:15 in the morning. The same bartender was working. I had a drink with him. That was Walt Weeblehouse, 50 years later in the same bar.
4: Our thanks to all the veterans who have served our country in behalf of freedom and democracy. Join us again tomorrow here at Radio 570 WNEX. Good day. I'm Judy Stratman.

570 WNEX. Judy's Journal is brought to us by Western Auction, Valley Ag Supply, Zomer Auctions, Northside Grain, and Fordyce Co-op.

of moving the USDA, right? Yep. Yeah, well, the administration would like to move the USDA. However, 76% of the researchers that work for the USDA, like, nah, I don't think so. We don't want to go anywhere. They want to stay where they're at. For the second time in 7 years, USDA is looking to move D.C.-based employees at the Economic Research Service, the ERS, and National Institute of Food and Ag, the NIFA, to Kansas City. USDA relocated hundreds of positions to Kansas City in 2019. But about 85% of the impacted employees quit their jobs or retired rather than relocated. I gotta tell you, you probably like Kansas City better than you Washington, D.C. The American Federation of Government Employees, that is the local 3403 union, the AFGE, it represents USDA researchers. It expects to see similar results this year. An internal survey conducted by the union found that 76% of its members have indicated they are not planning to relocate. The union said diminished staffing at the NIFA would lead to longer grant processing timelines, delays in funding,

0: for universities and research institutions. Fewer researchers at ERS. The union said it could also impact the risk of research error and could impact economic planning. The ERS and NIFA are the intellectual and financial engines of American agriculture. That, according to the American Federal Federation of Government Employees, the American Federation of Government Employees. They're not happy about the move. Of course, there has been an effort by the President of the United States to decentralize the bureaucracies in Washington, D.C., and move them closer to where they might be needed. So I guess we'll continue to follow that, see how it turns out, if people move or if they just decide to quit. Could be opportunities for people in the Kansas City area if the latter happens. 570 WNEX. It is the 2 o'clock hour on Your Big Friend.
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2: 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Acre, 240 black steers, 975 to 10. Schaefer's Farms, 140 home-raised black red heifer, 8 1/4, 9 1/4. Along with two loads of these good black and red steers, going to weigh 9. Myers, 130 black red steer, 8 1/2, 9 1/4. Leopard's got 75 of these little green heifers weighing 5 1/2 to 6. Nellick, 65 all black heifer, gonna weigh 8 1/2, 875. Sieg's got 50 black heifers weighing 5 1/2, 6 1/4. Bowman, 50 grass cattle. Kozlowski got 46 of these good fall calf grass cattle. Many, many more. Check the website for all the listings and information. Once again, looks like around 1,800 cattle. Gonna start at 9:30 tomorrow. All happening tomorrow, Wednesday, at Hub City Livestock, Aberdeen.
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570 WNAX. Well, the agronomists in Minnesota are... They're just like agronomists everywhere else. They're not entirely in agreement with each other. Yeah, well, they are in agreement about one thing, about planting season in Minnesota. And I would say they're probably right for most of the WNAX listening area. The word is cool. Yeah, ground temperatures a little bit on the cool side. Minnesota, North Dakota, South Dakota. With temperatures dropping into the 30s, sometimes into even to the 20s at night. The soil temperatures ain't exactly all up there very far. However, different parts of the state of Minnesota and North Dakota and South Dakota, the conditions are ever so slightly different. If you're in southern Minnesota, well, they say things were just absolutely perfect, with the exception of it being a little bit too cool, but other than that, the conditions, nearly ideal. Soil, fitness, condition, all that good stuff. Man, hey, it's just perfect. Getting off to a good start. Dry soils, nothing but moderate, gentle rains. Of course, it's nice planting into that. You hope the rains come. However, maybe a little more in central Minnesota. Yeah, weather and field conditions and the cold temperatures, not as ideal. Well, isn't that just the way it goes almost everywhere, right? It's perfect down the road, just not perfect where we're at. I mean, I don't know that I've ever had perfect planting conditions before. But mostly the story of the 2026 planting season has been...

irregular temperatures, slightly all over the board. Progress coming along in a real big hurry, though, in just a couple of weeks' time. Minnesota went from single digits planted to nearly 42% planted. So the season is moving along in a real big hurry. And that is the same for other states as well. 570 WNEX, it is the 2 o'clock hour on Your Big Friend. The five-state trader is less than 10 minutes away, right here, 570 WNEX.

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0: Elk Point Jefferson is number 6. In District 6, Freeman, Canastota, Marion on top, followed by Park St. Ethan, Bonham, Scotland, Menlo, Mount Vernon, Blanketon, Corsica, Stickney. That's one team. That's number 5. And the number 6 team is Wagner, Indy Central, Avon. West Super Regional District 7, it's Platte Geddes, Dakota Christian, White Lake, that's one team. Number 2, Winter Cologne. 3 is Gregory County. 4 is Chamberlain Kimball Lyman. 5 is Bennett County. District 8, top seed Belfouche, followed by Rapid City Christian, St. Thomas More, Hot Springs, and Custer. Colin Strombeck, WNAX Sports.
1: CBS News Brief. The government says the war in Iran had a hand in a report showing inflation rising at its fastest pace in 3 years. CBS's Jill Schlesinger.
2: The overall consumer price index up 3.8% from a year ago. The main driver of that increase, not surprisingly, energy prices.
1: Authorities say the man who was hit and killed by a jet taking off at Denver's airport last week intended to end his own life when he scaled a fence and walked onto a runway. Medical examiner Sterling McLaren.
3: The cause of death was created by the engine of the plane, and then there was a fire following that impact.
1: Two companies linked to the ship that hit and brought down the Key Bridge in Baltimore have been indicted. The FBI's Jimmy Paul.
4: They falsely claimed the ship was in good working order and then lied to investigators about their actions when they were questioned.
1: CBS News Brief. I'm Steve Kathan.
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6: 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You give us a call, we put you out over the airwaves, and you talk to all them listeners we got out there. Lots and lots of them from all kind of places. The Vibe State Trader on your big friend. Here's the rules on the trader. They go like this. No guns, no weapons of any kind. Only private parties, no businesses. We want you to limit your phone calls to one item per phone call, one phone number per item, and that item has to have a price. We don't sell livestock on the trader, and we do not sell the PORN on the five-state trader either. Other than that, everything is within the rules. So let's go to the phone lines on the five-state trader. Who's this? Where are you from? You're on the five-state trader.
7: 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I'm from Lakeview, Iowa.
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6: All righty, $32,500, and the phone number is 712-371-3000. Is that right, Leah?
7: That's correct.
6: We got it. Hey, thank you, Leah. We appreciate that.
7: Thank you.
6: You bet your five. You bet. 570 WNEX is the trader on your big friend. Who's this? Where are you from? You're on a five-state trader.
8: Yeah, this is George over across the river here in Nebraska.
6: Hey, George. How's things looking across the river over there?
8: Too much dirt out of South Dakota.
6: What you got for us?
8: Hey, I'm looking for a wanted item. I'm looking for a patio umbrella that's got a wood center mask in it, but it's got a seat out like 8 or 9 feet. I'm looking for
6: 8 or 9 feet wide, you say?
8: Yeah.
6: I got you.
8: And then I said it'd be decent shape, and I was told Brooke, you said decently priced. And so then call me at 402-649-2158.

0: I have got, oh my goodness gracious, let me get this right. 402. 649, is that right?
1: Yep.
0: All righty. And 2158.
1: Yep, that's it.
0: We got it. Hey, thanks, George.
1: Thanks, sir.
0: You betcha. 570 WNEX. It is the trader on your big friend. 1-800-367-9629. Who's this? Where are you from? You're on the five-state trader.
2: It's Chris from Alpena.
0: Hey, Chris. How's things over in your neck of the woods?
2: Well, kind of like everywhere, a little breezy today.
0: Yeah. You getting the crops all in over there, Chris?
2: Working on it.
0: Good. Good deal. What you got for us?
2: I got a wanted item. We are looking for... The Alpena Fire Department does their annual tractor pull, which you're familiar with. Mm-hmm. That's going to be July 25th again this year. And we're looking for some bleachers. If anybody would have any used bleachers or something like that that we could purchase to put in for our tractor pull weekend would be great. They could be, prefer them to be aluminum, I guess, and in nice condition. But if anybody would have anything or know of anything around, please give me a call at 605-360-1436.
0: I have got 605-360-1436, Chris.
2: You betcha. Thanks, well,
0: hopefully we can find you one. Some.
2: So, too.
0: Yeah,
2: thanks again.
0: For sure. You betcha. 570 WNEX. It is the Vibes Day Trader. Well, you had to expect that when we kick off the show with a nice young lady calling. Well, you just knew that Charlene was going to be upset about that. That's all there is to it. Who's this? Where you from? You on the five-state trader? Oh, my goodness gracious. Are you there?
3: Can you hear me?
0: No, I cannot hear you. You're all a funky sounding.
3: Can you hear me now?
0: No. Are you on speakerphone? Is that what it is? That might be it.
3: Well, I'm on a bad salary here.
0: Yeah. Well, I'll tell you what. You'll have to call me back. I'm sorry. Hey, thank you. Appreciate it. 570 WNEX. It is the trader. Who's this? Where are you from? You're on the five-state trader.
4: This is Cade from Scotland.
0: Hey, Cade. How you doing today?
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0: Good. 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
0: I have got 605-204-1004, Cade.
4: Yep.
0: We got it. Hey, thank you. Appreciate that.
4: Yep.
0: You betcha. 570 WNEX. 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
3: 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Let's go over to the phone lines and who we got, who, where you from? You're on the Trader.
4: Can you hear me?
3: I can, yeah. Who, what, what's your name, where you from?
4: My name's Stan. I'm from southwest of Creighton.
3: I got you. All righty. What you got for us, Stan?
4: Well, I have a wanted item here. I'd like to purchase some ear corn panels to make hog pens out of. I mean, they're kind of sturdy or whatever, so that the wire mesh panels or whatever.
3: I got you. The corn cribbing the wire. Corn crib wire, right?
4: Right.
3: Yeah, I got you.
4: Right.
3: Hey, gotcha. All righty.
4: I guess you need a phone number?
3: Yep, I do.
4: 402-929-3617.
3: I have got 402-929-3617.
4: All righty, got it.
3: Thank you, Stan. We appreciate that. 570 WNEX. It is the Trader on your big friend. Who's this way from? You're on the 5-State Trader.
5: Yeah, this is Gordon from Carroll, Nebraska.
3: Hey, Gordon, how's things looking over there in Carroll, Nebraska?
5: Clouding up like it's going to rain, but I don't think it's going to rain.
3: Yeah, well, Gordon, what do you think the chances are that I could, participate in the Mr. Carroll competition and become Mr. Carroll, Nebraska?
5: Well, yeah, maybe.
3: Yeah.
5: You have a chance.
3: I mean, I'd like to become Mr. Carroll, Nebraska, and Mr. Carroll, Iowa. I mean, that would be pretty cool, don't you think?
5: Well, you're going to have probably got a little more competition over Carroll, Iowa.
3: Yeah, maybe.
5: That's
3: so.
5: Quite a bit bigger, yeah. Metropolis over there.
3: That's true. And I've spent a lot more time in Carroll, Nebraska, because I used to go to the tractor pulls all the time.
5: Yeah.
3: In Carroll.
5: Mm-hmm.
3: Yeah.
5: Mm-hmm.
3: Yeah. What you got for us
5: you
3: today,
5: You ever been
3: Gordon?
5: To the car show?
3: No, I haven't been to your car show, and I got to get there. It's usually in August, right?
5: September.
3: There we go.
5: We don't know if it's going to happen.
3: Well,
5: but anyhow.
3: All right. There you go. What you
5: hey,
3: got
5: I'm looking for a single lonely or maybe even a pair, 18-4-38. Don't care if it's radial or bias. Something for the back of the loader tractor, but needs fairly solid body to hold fluid.
3: Gotcha, gotcha. There we go.
5: Hopefully not too far from here or around Yankton or something. I don't want to drive 400 miles or anything, you know.
3: Gotcha, but you just need a tire. That's all you're caring for.
5: I just need a tire, but sure. I might be interested in a pair.
3: I gotcha. And what's the phone number to call there, Gordon?
5: 402-585-4549.
3: I got 402-585-4549 there, Gordon.
5: Yes, sir.
3: Now, Gordon,
5: really don't care what brand, you know. What's on it is a Firestone, but it's getting worn. But, yeah, something that'll hold fluid is the main idea.
3: I got you. All right, makes sense to me. You had me nervous when you were looking for a single, lonely...
5: No.
3: It's like, well, my goodness gracious, Gordon, you're not the only one. I'm just saying.
5: Oh, I know that.
3: All right. There we go. Hey, thanks,
5: right.
3: Gordon. We appreciate it.
5: Hey, you bet. Thanks
3: yeah,
5: now. Take care.
3: Yep. 570 WNEX. It is the 5-State Trader on your big friend. Well, I mean, I guess if you're looking for a date for the prom, I suppose you could advertise on the Trader. I don't.

0: Of all the time, because I grew up in a world where people never ask for what they want. They just assume that you should know. Yeah, you're never going to get what you want unless you ask for it. So you might as well call the trader and ask for what you're looking for. Yeah, who's this? Where are you from? You on the trader?
1: Hey, Von Scott from Cobden.
0: Hey, Scott. How you doing today?
1: Well, we're watching the dirt change hands around here today.
0: Yeah, I mean, I just was reading earlier that... planting in Minnesota was a wildfire over there.
1: Well, it went in great. I mean, it was powder dry, but
0: yeah,
1: a couple of hard rains, and now she's blowing.
0: Yeah, that's no good. That's no good. Nope. What you got for us today, Scott?
1: I'm going to add to your wanted collection. Mm-hmm. I know they're out there. Does somebody have a pair of or a set of wheel extensions or to make your gator wider? If that, you understand that?
0: For a John Deere Gator?
1: Yeah, for a John Deere Gator wheel spacers.
0: I gotcha. A set of wheel extensions for a John Deere Gator. Yeah.
1: Yep, I think they just, maybe they're a couple inches or something like that.
0: Yep, I know what you're talking about. All righty, what's the phone number to call there, Scott?
1: 507-227-5838.
0: I have got 507-227-5838 there, Scott.
1: Correct.
0: Thank you, Scott. We appreciate that. 570-WNAX. Who's this? Where are you from? You're on the trader.
2: Yeah, it's Chuck from Clarkson, Nebraska.
0: Hey, Chuck. How you doing today?
2: Oh, not too bad.
0: Good. What you got for us, Chuck?
2: Wanted some 22.5-inch aluminum truck rims. Need 8 of them.
0: I got you. 8225 aluminum truck rims. I got you.
2: Yes, sir.
0: I'm going to put 22.5 instead of 22.5. There we go. Anything else we need to know there, Chuck?
2: No, just so they're in pretty decent shape.
0: I got you. All righty. And what's the phone number?
2: 402-270-4465 and leave a message.
0: I got 402-270-4465 there, Chuck.
2: Thank you.
0: Yeah, betcha. Oh, shoot, I forgot. How many did you want? 4 of them or something?
2: Eight
0: of them. Hey, all righty. We're going to put that down there, too. I forgot to put the number down. All right, there we go. We got it. 402-270-4465, Chuck.
2: All right, thank you.
0: Thank you, 570-WNEX. I wanted to ask him about his project. Okay, he's working on a hot rod, probably, getting him ready for the truck show. That's my guess. But I don't know. But I didn't have time to ask him because we're so busy. Who's this? Where are you from? You on a trader?
3: Hey, Vaughn, checking the guy that was looking for the 18438.
0: Uh-huh.
3: 402. What's his number?
0: Hey, all right, he's looking for one. He's looking for a lonely one or a pair. 18438 is in Carroll, Nebraska. 402.
3: Mm-hmm. Yeah.
0: 585-4549. Yeah, that's right. 585-4549.
3: I missed the last numbers there.
0: There you go. You give him a call. There we go. 570-WNEX. It is the trader. Who's this? Where are you from? You're on the trader.
4: Hey, Vaughn. It's Tracy. How's she going?
0: Not too bad, Tracy. What you got for us?
4: I'm giving you some Aurora County dirt today. Do you like it?
0: Yeah, it's coming our way for sure.
4: Planting the dust and the bins bust, right, buddy?
0: That's what they say.
4: Find out.
0: Yeah.
4: Tractor tires for sale.
0: Uh-huh.
4: 8 of them. 18-4, 46s. Tread, not very much, but they hold air. Yeah. They will not leak. $1,600 all to go.
0: I gotcha. The phone number?
4: 605-999-6110.
0: I have got 605-999-6110.
4: Have a good one, Vaughn.
0: Thank you, Tracy. Appreciate it. 570-WNEX. It is the trader. Who's this? Where are you from? You're on the trader.
5: Hey, Vaughn. Todd from Chancellor.
0: Hey, Todd. What you got for us?
5: Is it a two for Tuesday or no?
0: Oh, we're pretty busy right now. What you got for us, Todd?
5: Hey, so looking for a 351 Windsor pretty good running Windsor engine with a C6 train.

0: any.
1: Gotcha.
0: Just going in an old Galaxy, so I'm not sure what year or anything, but something decent.
1: Gotcha.
0: 605-351-4524.
1: I have got 605-351-4524.
0: Thank you.
1: You got it. Thank you. We appreciate it. 570 WNEX. Who's this? Where are you from? You're on a five-state trader.
2: Hey, this is Ron from Iona.
1: Hey, Ron. What you got for us?
2: Hey, we still got that Buick Lucerne.
1: Gotcha.
2: 2006 with 75,000 miles. 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
2: Okay, thank you.
1: Thank you, Ron. We appreciate that. 570 WNEX, it is the trader on your big friend. Who's this way from? You're on the trader.
3: Hey, this is Al from Hardington. I got a 2006 topper for a 2006 GMC, which fits, I think, 2006. It's a Safari brand. I want $500 for it.
1: Gotcha. Is it a short box, long box? What do you got there?
3: Short box.
1: All righty. Topper for a 2006 GMC short box. It'll fit a handful of years, and you said you wanted $500 for it?
3: Yes, sir. 402.
1: Yep.
3: 518-1381.
1: I have got 402-518-1381, Al.
3: Thank you.
1: Thank you. 570 WNEX. It is the trader. Man, has it been a busy day on the trader today. Who's this? Where are you from? You're on a five-state trader.
0: This will be Todd again.

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0: 570 WNAX. Well, Todd's looking for an avalanche, and he's also looking for a 351 Windsor. Al's got a topper for sale. Ron has got a Buick Lucerne for sale. Only 75,000 miles. He got the leather interior and a bench seat. Tracy's got a set of 8 18-4 46 tires. Ain't got much tread, but they hold air. Chuck is looking for some 22.5 aluminum truck rims. Yeah, he wants 8 of them. Well, he wants to put them on the back of his, I wonder what he's got out there. Well, I'm going to guess that Chuck has got himself a Freightliner. Yeah, wait a minute, no, he's got a Volvo. I don't know what he's got. Scott is looking for some wheel extensions for his John Deere Gator. Yeah, they put the tires out there a little bit further. Gordon's looking for an 18-4-38 radial or bias, as long as he doesn't care all too much about it, but it's got to be good enough to hold fluid on his loader tractor. Stan is looking for the corn crib wire, right? The ear corn panels, and he wants to make hog pens out of them bad boys. Cade in Scotland's got a self-propelled sprayer, 3200 case IH, got the 80-foot boom, 800-gallon stainless steel tank, $25,000. That seemed like a pretty good deal on that sprayer there, Cade. Chris in Alpena. Now, Chris helps organize the tractor pulls over there in Alpena. And they're looking for bleachers. They would like to purchase some bleachers for their small town tractor pull event. They would prefer aluminum bleachers if they could. And if anyone's got a line on some, you better give Chris and Alpena a call, 605-360-1436, okay? They do a wonderful job with that tractor pull, too. Who's this? Where are you from? You're on the Trader. You're on the 5-State. Yeah, who's this? Where are you from?
1: This is Dale from Worthington.
0: Hey, Dale, what you got for us?
1: Got a 2016 Worthington pontoon with a 40-horse Yamaha on it, 145 hours.
0: Gotcha.
1: And 605-413-9679 or 605-413-9676, even number.
0: Yeah, how much do you want for the Bennington pontoon there, Dale?
1: 13,500.
0: All righty. And did you say it had a 40 horse Yamaha on it or 45 horse Yamaha on it?
1: 40 horse.
0: Gotcha. I got it then. 605-413-9679, Dale.
1: All right.
0: There we go. Thank you, Dale. Appreciate it. 570 WNEX Deals, the 5-State Trader on your big friend, 1-800-367-9629. Sold. Yeah, that's right. That's the last call today. Well, that's what they do at the auction bar. 9629 and... Yeah, we'll do it again tomorrow right here on your big friend, 570 WNAX.
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0: some people are really crabby.
1: I mean, really crabby.
0: It's a phrase that people use. And some people say you can't use the phrase. Other people say you can use the phrase. Some people say the phrase is racist. Other people say, what are you talking about? We're going to talk about the phrase on the Drive Time Show today. Oh my goodness, it's not good for Leslie Stahl. Leslie Stahl had been working forever to get an interview with that one world leader. And the world leader has agreed to do an interview with 60 Minutes. And the boss over there at CBS, who seems to be the bad guy in a lot of news articles, gave it to somebody other than Leslie Stahl. There's a guy just out there walking his dog. Just walking his dog when the police pull him over. They think it's suspicious that he'd be out there walking his dog. And I guess maybe it is a little bit suspicious when you're walking your dog down the interstate. But we'll tell you a little more about that coming up on the Drive Time Show. We'll get to it after the news.
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3: Tonight, mostly clear, a low around 45, winds will gust to 30 miles an hour. Wednesday, sunny, high of 82. Wednesday night, mostly clear, low of 56, and the 30-mile-an-hour gusts will return. Thursday, partly sunny, 20% chance of showers and thunderstorms before 1 p.m., high of 86 with gusts as high as 40 miles an hour. It happened last week. Millions of students worldwide were affected by a cyber attack on Canvas, one of the most widely used online education platforms. Hackers disrupted service at more than 8,000 colleges and universities, including the University of Nebraska campuses, during the final week of the school year, just as students were taking finals and submitting last-minute assignments. Matt Hale is the director of Matrix, the cybersecurity system used by the NU system.
4: Taking down a system like that at that time is most certainly intentional.
3: He says the group responsible, Shiny Hunters, has a method of operation that is recognizable, and they are active in their efforts.
4: They're very commonly known to attack large single points of failure that can sort of affect many different organizations. They've attacked Google, Gucci, Adidas, Salesforce, you name it. They've been responsible for a number of high-profile attacks.
3: Hale says hackers often steal student and faculty data, then threaten to release it unless a ransom is paid. Canvas service was restored within days, but cybersecurity officials warn that future attacks are likely now that vulnerabilities have been exposed. Universities say systems like Matrix remain on alert to defend against new threats. Nebraska voters are heading to the polls today for the state's primary election, with several federal, state, and local races on the ballot. In the U.S. Senate race, Republican incumbent Pete Ricketts faces a five-way primary challenge from Eric Mortimer, Todd Noble, Max Stevens, and Deb Axtell Schultz. On the Democratic side, William Forbes and Cindy Burbank are seeking their party's nomination, while Earl Starkey and Mike Marvin are running under the Legal Marijuana Now party. Although Ricketts faces four Republican primary challengers, he's already looking ahead to an expected general election contest against independent candidate Dan Osborne, an industrial mechanic and military veteran who came within 7 points of defeating Republican U.S. Senator Deb Fischer in her 2024 re-election bid. In the 3rd Congressional District, Republican Congressman Adrian Smith is challenged by David Huebner. Democratic and Legal Marijuana Now candidates are on a

0: opposed. Governor Jim Pillen faces five challengers in the Republican primary. Democrats Lynn Walls and Larry Marvin and Legal Marijuana Now candidates Rick Beard and James Charvet III are also on the ballot. Voters will also decide several legislative and county races, including a contested Dakota County Commission seat. Polls are open from 8 a.m. to 8 p.m., and voters must bring a valid photo ID. Primary election day in South Dakota and Iowa is Tuesday, June 2nd. In North Dakota, it's Tuesday, June 9th. From the WNAX Newsroom, I'm Colin Strombeck.
1: Oh, hey, hi! 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
2: Some swine issues going on in the state of Iowa. I'm Keith Weinberg with your Farm News Update. We have been talking about what's going on with some swine disease issues in the state of Iowa. Bob Teller is an animal science professor with South Dakota State University. He said the swine disease issue has not been around since 2005.
3: Yep, so basically what I've been able to read is it actually came from some pigs down in Texas. And you're exactly right. So we've eradicated pseudo-rabies from commercial swine production. Unfortunately, the feral pig production, the wild pigs, are carriers of it. And from what I understand, the pigs that were out in Texas were housed outside, you know, in pens like what we used to do, and somehow got contact with feral swine, got the disease, and before the farmer realized it, some of those pigs got shipped up to Iowa. And so I'm sure the federal and state veterinarians have jumped on that tremendously. And going to nip it in the bud right away.
2: And Bob pointed out there's something kind of unique when you start talking about these cases.
3: But there's a cool South Dakota story part about pseudo-rabies. So he just passed away recently, but Jim Leifstead out of Alcester, South Dakota, was actually one of the nationwide leaders in eradicating pseudo-rabies. So, again, that's the other thing cool you find out about all the leaders that we've had in South Dakota. And Jim did an incredible job on that and served on the South Dakota Animal Industry Board for years.
2: That's just like anything, though. You're sitting there talking about the pigs that are outdoors, and my mind started going to the bird flu, for an example. You know, you've got these birds flying all over the place, and they're dropping their stuff on the whomever, and it spreads that way. But that just shows the importance of having some plans in place in case we do have things like this that occur.
3: It exactly is.
2: With your Farm News Updates, I'm Keith Weinberg.

0: 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I'm Chris Baer at 605-271-7730. That's 605-271-7730. And at Piper
1: Cinder Blocks, they're just really hard to tie, you know, rope to. Yeah, and then you got to get it on the other foot or whatever.
2: Yeah, anyhow, so there we go. It is the Drive Time Show. My name is Vaughn. I'm the host of the Drive Time Show. That is Chloe, and she's the best. And if you want to be part of the Drive Time Show, you certainly can be.
1: You just can't be the best because the title's already taken.
2: Up at the moment, but all right. Highly controversial, and this is bad because I'm tongue-tied today and stressed out.
1: Oh, okay.
2: It's not the day to have this story. But I'm a professional, and I trudge forward.
1: You persist.
2: That's what professionals do. I'm kind of like the Big Lebowski.
1: Would it be bad to tell you I've never seen the Big Lebowski?
2: Well, the dude abides.
1: Take your word for it.
2: Yeah, well, I mean, gotta just keep on getting on. Keep your feet on the ground and
1: roll tide or something.
2: Yeah, I mean, whatever it is.
1: Is he in his underwear a part of it or something?
2: Right.
1: Is that a different movie?
2: No, I do think he's probably in his underwear and some. It's been a while since I've watched it, too. Maybe we should have a Big Lebowski watching party.
1: Watch party. Maybe.
2: Yeah, I just know that Mr. Goodman is in that one.
1: Saul Goodman?
2: No. Is it Dan Goodman?
1: Jeez, you don't have to cuss.
2: He's an angry character in there. See, anyhow, when I go down to Arkansas... And I spend, because I go drag racing in Arkansas.
1: Yeah.
2: And when I go down to Arkansas, they got these big pieces of equipment.
1: Right.
2: That harvest the cotton.
1: Big old cotton harvesters.
2: Yeah. So they're called cotton pickers.
1: Because they pick the cotton.
2: That's exactly what they do.
1: Now, I don't know how they do it, but they do.
2: Throughout history, all types of people have picked cotton. You know what I'm saying? If you listen to that there Alabama song called High Cotton.
1: Yeah.
2: They talk about living in high cotton. Where they pick the cotton, but they never got rich. However, because of where it's at geographically, there are some issues with the term
1: cotton picker.
2: That is correct.
1: Okay.
2: Right. And some people will use the term "get your cotton picking hands off of that thing." See what I'm saying?
1: Okay.
2: I
1: didn't know the cotton picker had hands.
2: Well,
1: little hands.
2: Okay, back in the old days, a lot of people picked cotton by hand because the mechanical machine wasn't there.
1: Oh.
2: See what I'm saying?
1: Yeah.
2: Yeah, I mean, it's like, have you ever had one of them Egyptian rugs in your house?
1: I don't think I have, but I know what you're talking about.
2: Some people have.
1: Like the nice cotton.
2: Yeah, I mean, and so if you were an Egyptian rug maker, I mean, that would be... Is that something you... I mean, I don't know if you can say that.
1: Can it be cotton picking good? Or is it always bad?
2: Well, I mean, it can be, but here's the thing. There's a... Republican representative. Her name is Jen.
1: Okay.
2: And
1: I don't like where this is going already.
2: She said... She was on one of them radio programs.
1: Okay.
2: And now we never bait people on our radio programs.
1: Well, not... I don't think intentionally.
2: Well, I mean, not politicians, we don't.
1: No.
2: I mean, we just talk to them.
1: Well,
2: you know what I'm saying?
1: We just don't.

0: ask some questions here and there. We don't ever do gotcha. It's like, so 2 and 2 is 4?
1: Mm-hmm.
0: Really?
1: So that means you hate 8.
0: Yeah, that's right.
1: Mm.
0: I mean, we don't ever do that kind of stuff.
1: No, not the politics.
0: Gotcha. You don't even watch Channel 4 on TV. You don't like it. And yet you say 2 and 2 is 4. Anyhow, Jen was on one of them radio shows, and a radio personality's like, well, I tell you what, the Hakeem Jeffries is, he's being a pain in the keister about what's going on over there in Virginia.
1: Okay.
0: Because they had that vote, and then the Supreme Court said, hey, what you guys is doing is illegal.
1: And they were like, nanny boo boo, enjoy this.
0: Right. Enjoy your job while you have it, because if you're over the age of 54, you're fired because you aged out.
1: Somehow.
0: And we had that story yesterday, right? Because all of the justices that disagreed with the Democrat Party were over the age of 54.
1: Right.
0: And the ones that agreed with the Democrat Party were under the age of 54.
1: It's like when Biden was like, I'm going to increase taxes for how much do I make? People that make more than what I make every year.
0: However much more. Yeah. Anyhow. So she said Hakeem Jeffries should get his cotton picking hands off Virginia. Okay. Now, someone else is out there saying, well, criminy's sake, she needs to resign for saying that. Remark. The cotton picking remark can we just come to a point in life where you can say stuff?
1: I will say, like, I truly do miss the time when not everything was racist.
0: Right. I mean,
1: I was alive during that.
0: Hey, how often do you hear me say that I got a couple of redneck vehicles?
1: Yeah.
0: Right. Which is, in the same sense, a racist remark. But rednecks don't care. You know what I mean? They don't get too worked up about it.
1: Well, the thing is that what they would argue is that in order to be racist, you have to be in a position of power.
0: Yeah.
1: Which is funny, because I've never known rednecks to be in a position of power.
0: Well, but rednecks don't know it. They take life as it comes. The only reason I can probably say it is because I like Jeff Foxworthy.
1: And?
0: Well, you might be a redneck if you like Jeff Foxworthy.
1: What's wrong with Jeff Foxworthy?
0: I might be a redneck, too. So I'm just saying I might be able to say it because I might be one.
1: You're in with the
0: in-crowd. You know, Foxworthy jokes. You might be a redneck if your house has wheels and your car doesn't.
1: It's a good point.
0: You know what I'm saying?
1: And it's not, you know, and you wonder about rednecks, but what about hillbillies?
0: Yeah, well,
1: and
0: I mean,
1: from there, the subclass of the junkbilly.
0: Probably a differentness there. Anyhow, so there's some controversy. You'll probably hear about it on the national news at some point.
1: It's just, and it really is putting race into every single thing.
0: I know, and it makes me a little bit crabby.
1: Well, it just makes me upset and yearn for the days when nothing. You know?
0: Well, I mean, I don't know if there were ever the days.
1: There was a time.
0: But they're exaggerated today.
1: Very, very exaggerated.
0: Because being offended gives you power today. And I don't. I mean, I just the only thing I'm offended by is that I'm mid-priority today.
1: And that has nothing to do with your skin color.
0: No.
1: It might have to do with, you did make a video yesterday where you were shirtless. I haven't posted it yet.
0: I mean, I was not shirtless in the video.
1: You were in the process of it.
0: I was going to be shirtless when the video was done. See what I'm saying?
1: Yeah.
0: There's a difference there.
1: Slight difference.
0: And anyhow, 570 WNEX. It is the Drive Time Show. Vaughn, Chloe,
1: Selective language.
0: You on the drive. Oh, speaking of, oh my goodness gracious, here we go. I mean, we can't get away from it. Morgan Wallen.
1: No!
0: Well, he's in Indiana, and he was doing a concert there.
1: Oh, okay.
0: And who's the most famous member of, who's the most famous person in Indiana?
1: Gary.
0: No. It's not Gary.
1: Michael Jackson.
0: No. I don't think it's Michael Jackson either. Huh.

0: No, there's a famous person in Indiana. Everyone goes to watch her play basketball. She, like, originally from Iowa over there, and now she's in Indiana. My favorite basketball player of recent times.
1: You know, it's right there on the tip of my tongue.
0: Caitlin Clark. Yeah, it's Caitlin Clark.
1: Oh. Okay. Of course.
0: And if you're Morgan Wallen, I mean, who? What are you going to do? I'd be like, hey,
1: go watch Caitlin
0: Clark. Let's get Caitlin Clark to go out on the stage with you.
1: That'd be fun, yeah.
0: Yeah, and if you're Caitlin Clark, you're probably a fan of Morgan Wallen.
1: Well, you might be.
0: You know what I'm saying?
1: Yeah.
0: Now people are like, ah, Caitlin Clark ran out on a stage with Morgan Wallen. How terrible is that? You know what I'm saying?
1: I hear you. They just want her to run out on a stage with a Morgan, who's a woman. That's what they want from her.
0: Yeah, well, people are crabby because Morgan Wallen got canceled. I was part of this. I remember getting the email from the big wheels.
1: Yeah.
0: You're like, we cannot play any more Morgan Wallen on our airwaves ever again because it's reported that he said something that was racial.
1: Ooh. Did he?
0: Yeah, he lived in East Tennessee.
1: Oh.
0: East Nashville, which is Central Tennessee.
1: Is there a difference between East and West Nashville?
0: Well, I kind of lived in the hood over there. And he called his white buddy the N-word.
1: Oh, goodness.
0: You see what I'm saying there?
1: Yeah.
0: They spent a night out drinking at the bars. And they got home to their place in the hood. And then he called his white buddy the N-word. And we canceled Morgan Wallen because of that.
1: I think it didn't work, guys.
0: Yeah. And then Morgan Wallen just kept putting music out there. And then all the bigwigs at all the radio stations that canceled them are like, hey, what do we do about all the money we could be making if we played Morgan Wallen?
1: That's the thing. There's all these businesses that try to get involved with these things. And it in the end, they don't care. And I don't think they should care about these things.
0: Right. No, I agree.
1: You know?
0: And then and not only that, then Morgan Wallen, he's got a bar downtown in Nashville, right? And he's on the second floor on the upstairs, the outside. It's like an outside upstairs bar. See what I'm saying?
1: Inside, outside, USA.
0: Yeah, he threw a chair off the second floor, landed on the sidewalk.
1: See, that's offensive.
0: Yeah, and then people are like, oh my goodness, he did that. It's terrible. And Morgan Wallen does some dumb things.
1: Did he hit somebody?
0: I don't know that he hit anybody.
1: Okay.
0: Yeah,
1: so he's got bad aim? That's even worse.
0: The Grand Ole Opry is like, we can't have Morgan Wallen on here because he says bad words.
1: And he throws things.
0: Yeah, never mind that Johnny Paycheck shot somebody. You know what I'm saying? He's fine. Tracy Lawrence shot somebody. He's fine. David Allen Coe, who were all celebrating last week or the week before, he's got an album of the most racist songs you could ever imagine.
1: Dolly Parton's not a real blonde.
0: So anyhow, people are all upset because Caitlin Clark went running out on stage with Morgan Wallen in Indianapolis to be part of the show there with Morgan Wallen.
1: I don't care.
0: And I got to tell you, Morgan, if you give me a call, I want someone to run out, I will throw chairs in the crowd just for you. You know what I'm saying?
1: Vaughn, I don't know, because how good is your aim? Because Morgan Wallen didn't hit anything.
0: I mean,
1: it could be because he's got bad aim.
0: If
1: you start throwing chairs, what if you hit
0: somebody? His crowd would probably be, and here's the thing. It turns out that Morgan Wallen concerts don't have Blue Dot Fever.
1: No.
0: Either his stuff sells out.
1: So.
0: Yeah. It's only those other artists that aren't selling their concerts.
1: Yeah, so. You have to basically hit right in front of the stage.
0: Well, I mean, what do you call that when you just dive out into the crowd?
1: Crowd surfing?
0: Yeah, we could do chair surfing.
1: You want to do chair surfing?
0: Yeah, I mean, you just throw the chair and it'd be like, okay, you guys catch the chair now.

0: am going to jump into the chair.
1: Oh,
2: that'd be a feat right there.
1: It would really hurt somebody.
2: Pretty impressive.
1: They can't spread out they can't evenly distribute the weight. You would have to literally be holding on to the chair legs.
2: Is probably true.
1: One thing I don't understand about people that did the crowd surfing is, like, people are going to touch up on all of your stuff.
2: Yeah, and empty your pockets while you're you know what I'm saying?
1: Yeah, like, you can't go in there wearing anything less than, like, full armor, okay? You need a full suit of armor and also leave your wallet somewhere.
2: Yeah, that's... He's gonna get
1: caught, just you wait. I suppose that might be part of the appeal, but I don't understand that.
2: No, I don't.
1: Could you imagine? You have no idea who's touching up on you.
2: Some people do brag, though, about the tragedy of the situation. Especially extreme seekers. You know what I mean?
1: Thrill seekers?
2: Yeah, they brag about the tragedy of the situation. Like, yeah, I jumped off the cliff, and that's when my parachute didn't open. It was the coolest thing ever, man.
1: I almost painted the ground, but I didn't.
2: I got so lucky that my head hit where there was a badger hole, or there would be none of me left. People love to be upset.
1: Oh, yeah.
2: Because it makes them. People who dislike things, they believe they're empowered by dislike.
1: Yeah.
2: If you're somebody who's empowered because you dislike something, man, can I say this or will I get in trouble?
1: I feel like we've already said things.
2: Okay, there we go. You're on the path to loserdom.
3: Everybody always picking on me.
1: On the path to loserdom?
2: Yeah, I mean, if the only comments you ever have about things is how terrible everything is.
4: It's that time of year again. You know what I'm talking about. When you're just driving along and all of a sudden...
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1: Coming in out of the rain, they hear the jazz go down.
0: There was almost no Vince Gill in country music because of these guys.
2: Come touch it
1: in other places.
0: Dire Straits wanted Vince Gill to be a band member.
2: He said no.
1: Way on down south.
0: He's like, man, I'm struggling, but country music is what I want to do.
2: He didn't want to be part of this.
0: And they're like, yeah, but Vince, you ain't too bad of a guitar player.
2: So
0: maybe you could hang out with us, take get your career going, because we're going on tour, and you could. And he's like, "Nah, I'm just gonna struggle and grind it out, try to make it there in country music." And he did make it.
2: He did. We play him over on our sister station.
0: Yeah, we do.
1: When he gets up under the lights, play his bass.
0: I have a good friend who grew up with Vince Gill.
2: Like listening then?
0: No, they grew up together.
1: And Harry doesn't.
0: They went to school together. They were friends.
2: Oh.
0: It's kind of fun hearing stories. They're both musicians.
1: He's doing all right.
0: And my buddy is a fiddle player.
1: He can play the honky tonk.
0: Played for Loretta Lynn for a lot of years.
2: Oh.

0: 570 WNEX. It is the drive time show. We should have had some. Never mind. I can't say that. It would have been terrible for me. I was just thinking we could have had some kung fu sounding music. You see what I'm saying?
1: Yeah, you can look up everybody who's kung fu fighting.
0: Yeah, well, I mean, a little.
1: Fighting.
0: I mean, we could try that. Oh, my goodness gracious. Yeah, I mean.
1: Now, it was a little bit.
0: Okay,
1: frightening.
0: I guess if you want to,
1: Yeah?
0: If you want to, we can.
1: I'm just saying it. I mean, it's up to you. You're in control, man.
0: This goes out to Mayor Eileen Wang, who is fighting.
1: Mm-hmm.
0: Well, she had been fighting. She has decided not to fight any longer.
2: Everybody was kung fu fighting. Those kids were fast as lightning.
0: Democratic mayor. Now, it doesn't matter if she's Democrat or Republican. It doesn't. That doesn't have anything to do with this.
1: I thought they meant like she was voted for democratically.
0: I see what you're saying. Right. You're democratically elected mayor.
1: Right. Which, you know, honestly, probably a good thing, because I think that's how mayoral races work.
0: Well, it probably should, except it doesn't exactly in Arcadia, California.
1: Huh.
0: You do get elected to the panel that runs the city, and then there's a rotation. Okay, you are the mayor now for a couple years. Okay, now it's your turn for a couple years.
1: What?
0: And now it's your turn for a couple years. Because once you become a member of the city council, there's a rotating leadership system. See what I'm saying?
1: Oh, that sounds stupid.
0: Well, it's Southern California.
1: Oh.
0: Nothing sounds stupid over there.
1: Actually, a few things do sound stupid. ID to vote. The term illegal.
0: This also might... Well, I mean, it sounds stupid to some people.
1: Not giving drugs to drug addicts on the street?
0: Eileen Wang has pled to... She's admitted to being an illegal agent of the Chinese government.
1: Does she do, like, ninja moves? What was she out here doing?
0: Federal prosecutors are moving forward the case. Local officials assess the impact in the Southern California community. There had been no official response from China. Why would there be, right?
1: What are they going to say? What? Wait, hold on. What do you mean? Why would we do that? Who wants to be in Southern California?
0: Longtime resident of Arcadia, she became the first Chinese-American woman elected to the council. Also, most likely, the first Chinese spy.
1: Yeah, actually, in high school, she was voted most likely to be a Chinese spy.
0: She was an active local civic and business. She belonged to the Rotary Club. The Chamber of Commerce?
1: I can't say anything. I've been told by my lawyer I am not allowed to make jokes in this segment.
0: I gotcha. she ran on a platform emphasizing community engagement,
1: mm-hmm.
0: public safety,
1: mm-hmm.
0: Took part in local initiatives during her tenure, including organizing events and supporting victims following the 2023 Monterey Park mass shooting.
1: Oh, my goodness.
0: She stepped down as a mayor on Monday,
1: mm-hmm.
0: following federal charges as the case proceeds. The federal prosecution goes like this. Mayor Wang admitted this, according to Cash Patel.
1: Okay.
0: Can't say that joke. Mayor Wang admitted to acting as a foreign agent from at least 2020. Through 2022, promoting a People's Republic of China propaganda in the United States.

0: and acting as the People's Republic of China's direction to promote their interest. She has agreed to resign from the office and pled guilty to fibbies, and our federal partners continue to aggressively root out this kind of influence in American institutions all over the country. It turns out that she had a little newsletter out there.
1: A newsletter?
0: Yeah, and the newsletter would print articles that she received from the Chinese government. For instance, they would send her pre-written material.
1: It's the Empire. We're totally cool and chill, and we wouldn't ever harm anybody. So why don't you think about joining joining us?
0: Well,
1: why would we ever do anything bad?
0: It went kind of like this. One example cited by the prosecutors, a Chinese official would send Wang pre-written material via the WeChat.
1: She's not even getting her own material?
0: Well, I mean, and honestly,
1: you can't write your own Chinese propaganda?
0: I know, that's
1: what
0: the
1: kind
0: thing.
1: Of spy are you?
0: I mean, they don't even trust her enough to write her own stuff?
1: I mean, come on, and I bet the guys over there are using Google
0: because
1: Translate.
0: Because here in the United States of America, we trust the media to write their own stories, which is why they sound so very different from station to station to station to station to station. For instance, when Dick Cheney became the vice presidential nominee.
1: Right.
0: People try to make this case that all of the news outlets all of a sudden started using the word gravitas. But that's just not true.
1: That's just not true.
0: They're not true at all.
1: Because clearly that word existed before.
0: Gravitas all the time before that. Anyhow.
1: I think there's an Eddie Murphy song about that.
0: They sent her material, including content of denying human rights abuses in China.
1: They've never abused human rights.
0: She quickly posted and shared back.
1: They don't even know what human rights

0: guys. They were just jealous, okay? Clearly.
1: Yeah. I mean, I would agree with you on that.
0: Clearly.
1: That's right. 570 WNEX. It is the...
0: Oh.
1: There's the drive time show.

0: 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That's why we give you the best advice. You can make the best choices so you can live the best life. Which is why... I guess this is why you listen to your boss.
1: What? No way. That's Chinese propaganda.
0: Well, this is more Israeli propaganda, quite possibly.
1: Oh, wow.
0: Here's the thing. CBS has that boss over there that people don't really like.
1: Yes.
0: Barry Weiss. I always want to call her Barry, but it's got one A and one R and one I.
1: And famously, those do not change the way that they sound.
0: I think that means Bari, right?
1: I don't know.
0: Hey, anyhow, she's the big wheel over there at the CBS News, and there's a lot of news, which is really kind of surprising about me. There's an awful lot of news about the person who runs the news that's negative.
1: Yeah.
0: Because the news does not like the gal.
1: No, they do not.
0: And they're like, well, she's just a conservative, and she really isn't.
1: No, she is not.
0: No, not at all. Anyhow, Yabari says they lined up a 60 Minutes interview with Israeli Prime Minister Benjamin Netanyahu.
1: BB. I said that nickname was kind of cute.
0: Yeah, I all right.
1: Imagine that's on
0: Israeli
1: purpose.
0: Prime ministers have had some really cool names over the years.
1: I don't know the other ones.
0: Oh, no, they had a... oh, my goodness gracious. I can't remember them all. Anyhow, Leslie Stahl is the big wheel. She's the... the heritage choice over there.
1: Okay.
0: And Bari says, nah, I don't think you're going to do that one there. We're going to give it to Major Garrett instead.
1: Who's Major Garrett?
0: Major Garrett is over there and the CBS News as well, but he is not on 60 Minutes. So the interview is going to be on 60 Minutes. Major is not really a contributor to 60 Minutes, but he's going to interview Netanyahu. And Leslie Stahl is crabby about it.
1: Well, geez, if she does all of the interviews usually.
0: Well, I mean, but it's possible that she's a, this is the big time here, and maybe Leslie Stahl is,
1: What?
0: I mean, maybe she slowed down a step or two.
1: Whoa. Is this ageism? We just went over
0: I don't know if it is or not. I mean, I'm just saying, maybe she's not as... You know, sometimes when you've been a veteran for a while, you lose your edge just a little bit.
1: Oh.
0: See what I'm saying?
1: This is about edge.
0: I mean, I remember her interviewing President Trump, and President Trump is, hey, Leslie, how come you haven't asked the Bidens all about that laptop? And she's like, well, because, Mr. Trump, that is just simply not true. That's propaganda. And he's like, no, Leslie, you know that it's true. It's not propaganda. You know it's true. And she's like, I do not know that it's true. He's like, Leslie, you do know it's true. You just won't admit that it's true, even though you know it. And then he says, you're terrible at interviewing people. Which is kind of what the
1: That's
0: president
1: his
0: does.
1: Style.
0: Now, I don't know if
1: That's
0: Benjamin Netanyahu is like that or not. Yeah, I have no idea.
1: You know what? And as much as you hear about him... You very rarely actually hear from him, I feel like.
0: No, that's right.
1: In American media.
0: Well, and that guy was in power and then out of power and then back into power, almost Winston Churchill-ish.
1: Right.
0: You know what I mean? And

0: So,
1: and people are like, I think because like the general consensus kind of is that he's not supposed to be in power, kind of like he's extended his own power for a while now.
0: Right.
1: And yeah. I don't know, because you never really hear anything outside of people just don't like people.
0: And not the truth. I mean,
2: it's that time of year again. You know what I'm talking about. When you're just driving along and all of a sudden...
3: Oh, dear.
4: What's wrong?
3: Deer!
2: Yep. 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
1: I'm Jennifer Kuiper. Inflation accelerated in April, the highest since May 2023, as the Iran war
2: back the transportation. So it's only right for us to fight to give them an opportunity to participate equally in elections.
3: South Dakota's deadline to register to vote is Monday, May 18th. In both local and national polling, Minnesotans expressed plenty of pessimism regarding the economy, and rural voters are offering insight on affordability issues and the role government leaders should play in fixing them. The Center for Rural Strategies commissioned a new survey in more than a dozen U.S. Senate battleground states, including Minnesota. Of rural respondents, 52% said the U.S. economy is not working well for them. Dee Davis, president of the Center for Rural Strategies, says
4: right now people are admitting that they need government support, weakness in the private sector, and the high cost of living are really influencing rural voters.
3: In a separate statewide poll issued last week by the Minnesota Chamber of Commerce, 51% of respondents said affordability should be a top priority for state leaders when trying to grow the regional economy. In the survey, a majority of voters said state taxes are too high, with nearly three-quarters feeling Minnesota is a good place to work. Davis pointed out it was a little surprising to see voters from smaller towns and cities in the center's poll felt so uncertain about where things are headed. He thinks the chaotic nature of politics right now is feeding into their viewpoints.
4: Rural voters would like something solid and a plan that acknowledges the tough issues they're facing, like cost of food, cost of gas, cost of electricity.
3: President Donald Trump still has some favorability among rural voters, but most of those surveyed said his administration and the Republican-led Congress are not doing a good job of lowering costs and improving the economy. In the Chamber of Commerce poll, respondents said misuse or management of state funds is the biggest issue facing Minnesota. From the WNAX newsroom, I'm Colin Strombeck.
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0: 970 WNAX. It is the Drive Time Show. Oh, my goodness. This could be Eileen Wang.
1: Oh.
0: Hey. Drive Time. You're on the Drive Time Show.
2: Hey, Vaughn. I'm sorry. It's not Eileen. Yes. It's Frank from Lincoln, Nebraska.
0: Hey, Frank. How's things in Lincoln today, Frank?
2: Actually, it's kind of warm, kind of breezy, kind of nice.
0: Yeah, well, we'll take that. That's all right.
2: Hey, yeah. You were talking about that Netanyahu interview on 60 Minutes. You do realize that took place already?
0: Yeah, no, I didn't know that. No.
2: Yeah, it was broadcast Sunday. Yeah,
0: was it? And so it was Garrett, Major Garrett, and not Leslie Stahl, right?
2: Absolutely, absolutely.
0: And, Leslie Stahl still crabby about it.
2: I suppose she is. But I have a question about that because Mr. Netanyahu was asked about the closure of the Straits of Hormuz.
0: Yep, yep.
2: And he said that nobody saw that coming. The next day, Monday morning, President Trump was asked about the interview. He said he agreed with everything except he knew that they were going to close the Strait.
0: Gotcha.
2: What's curious about that is when they closed the Strait, President Trump said nobody had any idea they were going to do that. He said, quote, I talked to all the experts. Nobody saw that they were going to do that.
0: I see.
2: So which time was he telling the truth? Tell me.
0: Yeah, well, that's a good question. I would imagine that occasionally a president will use a little subterfuge.
2: Oh, this was art of the deal.
0: Yeah. Yeah.
2: He was negotiating.
0: No, I'm just saying.
2: It sounds like lying to me, but I mean, I don't know. Yeah.
0: We sometimes here on the Drive Time Show joke about a journalist who asks questions to politicians that they have, you know, that they know the politician can't give them the answer to.
2: So why doesn't the politician just say, I don't have that answer?
0: But, well, you never know why they don't say that.
2: I think I understand. Yeah. I understand. Anyway, what I wanted to thank you and Chloe, you take my mind off the terrible situation with the economy. I just paid $8 for 10 chicken wings at the grocery store. It used to be $5.
0: Yeah.
2: You know, gas down here is 4.25. Mm-hmm. I don't understand. Why did prices go up so much in the last 60 days? Have you got any idea?
0: Yeah, well, I mean, I'm guessing that most of our economy is based on the price of fuel and the delivery of objects. Yeah.
2: So why did the price of fuel and even fertilizer go up anywhere from 40 to 70% in the last 60 days? What occurred? What happened?
0: I think most people know that, don't they?
2: Well, you tell me. You tell me what happened.
0: Well, I'm sure it has to do with what's going on in Iran over there.
2: Ooh, and what's going on there, and why did that happen? What have we received? What has been the benefit?
0: Well, I mean, we're not a tremendous far into it yet, so there could be some benefit from it in the future, do you think?
2: Oh, this is an investment. The money we're spending now is an investment. Things are just going to be so much better in the future.
0: Do you have a 401k?
2: I do not.
0: Yeah. Do you have a retirement account? I mean, most people probably make some sort of investment. Now, it doesn't always turn out, but that might be the situation. There might be more to it than most of us know.
2: When you talk about the 401ks and the stock market and all, are you aware of what P&E is, price and earnings?
0: Sure.
2: And that the stock market is at the most overvalued point that it's been since the Great Depression in 1929.
0: Oh, I would totally agree with that. I think the stock market is tremendously overvalued.
2: What tends to happen is a huge correction after that, which is not going to look good for people's 401k.
0: Is the stock market being overvalued related to the presidency?
2: I think it's related to the current situation.
0: Gotcha.
2: I'm going to answer your question because I've said this, maintained this for years. The stock market's job is to make money, and they don't really care who's in charge. They just want to know what the rules are.
0: Right. Except now.
2: And then, and,

0: and they'll make money.
1: Gotcha. Yeah, but
0: so right. I don't think a Democratic president or a Republican president really influences.
1: And I would tend to agree with you on that. But do you, right. you? It just sounded like you insinuated that the stock market's overvalued because of the current president. That's all.
0: No. You brought it up. I'm just saying that it is overvalued. I agree
1: entirely. I believe that the stock market is overvalued, and I tend to also think that it probably doesn't have a ton to do with who is in the office of the presidency.
0: Yeah, they just want to know what the rules are. But anyway, I just wanted to call and thank you. You tell us these fiddly little stories about Democrat city councilmen and towns we don't care about.
1: We laugh about it.
0: You don't tell us about the Republicans that do the same thing. And it takes our mind off the fact that the current Republican administration, which is in charge, has led to this situation where farmers aren't making any money. We don't know who we're going to sell our soybeans to. Some farmers are foregoing fertilizing because they're just taking a crapshoot at it because farm bankruptcies are up.
1: Yep.
0: And inflation was up today or last month, the highest since 2023. It was 3.9%, expected to be 3.7%.
1: In fairness.
0: But our economy is just roaring. We're in a golden age, according to our president.
1: In fairness, a story about a mayor in Southern California being a Chinese spy isn't insignificant, is it? I mean, you have to admit that is not an insignificant story.
0: Well, has she been convicted?
1: She's pled guilty.
0: Oh, she pled guilty. Okay. Well, then she's been convicted. But I don't know that it has a great deal of influence down here in Lincoln or up in Yankton or any of the five states that you broadcast to.
1: Well, it might not, but possibly it tells you there are Chinese spies that are elected officials in the United States of America, which is an interesting situation for sure. Right?
0: Do you listen to your own news broadcast in between? I mean, I know you and Chloe probably have other things to do when the news is going on.
1: Mm-hmm. Mm-hmm.
0: Like last week, there was a story on your broadcast during the news that South Dakota lost 400 manufacturing jobs in the last year. And this is a president that said he's going to bring manufacturing back.
1: Mm-hmm.
0: Why don't you talk about that?
2: Do you think two things can be true at the same time, though?
0: I don't understand what that question is.
2: Because you're pointing to two separate things and saying that one of them doesn't matter because another one is happening at the exact same time. But don't you think they could both be bad?
0: I think the economic situation I'm talking about is having a great deal more impact than whoever that lady was in South San Francisco or South California that was a Chinese spy. I mean, come on. We're talking about the economy that impacts everybody.
1: Mm-hmm.
0: And you want to talk about a Chinese spy in Southern California?
2: You don't think that China affects the United States of America's economy?
0: And I'm not even a liberal or a Democrat. Well, why do you bash California? Do you realize if California was a country on its own, it would be the fourth largest GDP in the world?
2: Yeah, and they have a mayor that's a Chinese spy. Are you not hearing what you're saying?
0: What does that matter to you, Chloe? You live in Yankton, South Dakota.
2: What does it matter to me?
0: We had a Republican that spied for the Israelis for 25 years before he was caught. I mean, come on.
2: I don't want foreign governments in my government.
1: Mm-hmm.
0: The news you just had on your news broadcast, rural Minnesota still favor the current administration Republicans, although they don't think they're doing the right thing as far as the economy goes. On your news broadcast. Come on, talk about that.
1: Yeah,
0: talk about something that has some meaning.
1: Was that CBS News or was that our...
0: No. It was your guy.
1: See?
0: It was your news. It wasn't CBS.
2: So we are talking about it?
1: Yeah.
2: Because we are not talking about it.
0: Right.
1: Yeah.
0: So, and I've got to assume, and I'm going to give you a challenge. And you don't have to accept it.
1: Gotcha.
0: In the next five broadcast days, there's got to be some moron Republican mayor, city councilman, who either did something nefarious or just plain stupid. Give me one of them stories.
2: What about the Republican that called Hakeem Jeffries a cotton picking hands off? We talked about that. We did talk about that today.
0: Did you see the posts that the president put out yesterday, which were against Obama, which depicted black people stealing and black people doing this and black people doing that? I mean, this is the president. Where's some decorum?
2: Mm-hmm.

0: want us to talk about local things, or can we talk about national things?
1: I don't care who the next president is. I don't care if he's Republican or she, either way, right. Republican or Democrat or independent. I hope they bring some decorum back to the office and not what we have right now. It's embarrassing. We're embarrassed on the national stage. It's just, I'm sorry I bothered you, and I'm going on and on and on.
2: No, and that's okay.
1: On.
2: We don't mind that. Would it be a bad thing if a sitting president opened an investigation on somebody running for president?
1: That'd be terrible.
2: Yeah, it was, too. Yeah, hey, we appreciate the phone
1: call.
2: The
1: person running for president. Okay, I'll tell you back another time.
2: You betcha. Hey, thank you. We appreciate it. 570 WNEX. It is the Drive Time Show. Vaughn, Chloe, and company. We love company on the Drive Time Show. And it's okay. I mean, we don't mind being challenged because, here's the thing. What did I say last week? We were sitting in the office, and I'm like, there's only fraud stories. That's all you can find in the news lately.
0: No, seriously.
2: Fraud stories.
0: Yeah,
2: it's
0: always fraud.
2: And we pull our information. It comes from news stories all throughout the land.
0: Right.
2: One of the reasons sometimes we do stories out of California is because, let's just face it, there's more of them out there.
0: It's like, why is it always that the crazy criminals are in Florida?
2: Because Florida
0: will always publish their stories.
2: That's
0: not
2: right.
0: Every other state does that.
2: That's right.
0: But the whole legend of the Florida man is actually just because in Florida, they just publish all of their
2: crime stories. Don't protect their idiots in Florida, but in a lot of other states, they don't post those stories.
0: No, and then you're like, well, why is everybody crazy in Florida? No, everybody's actually crazy everywhere.
2: Yeah, that's right. California has a whole lot of things going on over there, right?
0: They do. I mean, they're a huge state.
2: I don't think it's insignificant that there's a mayor of Arcadia, Minnesota. And I don't know how big, California. I don't know how big a town it is.
0: Arcadia is actually just outside of Los Angeles. It's in Los Angeles.
2: Right.
0: It is in northeast Los Angeles.
2: And so, that there is a mayor who pled guilty to being a Chinese spy. I don't think that's insignificant.
0: No, actually think it's a symptom of something that is much more pervasive.
2: And maybe we do this wrong, all right? We cover the story with a little bit of humor, right? We're just saying, hey, we cover it with a little bit. We're not super serious like some of those guys. I mean, if it were Lars Larson, he'd be like, holy moly, criminy shakes there as a mayor in our Arcadia, California, that has admitted to being a Chinese spy.
3: The world is gonna explode.
2: Dun, dun, dun. You know what I mean?
3: They're coming after your children.
2: We're just giving you the information out there. You process it however you want to, but we're trying to take the edge off it.
0: Yeah.
2: You know what I mean? When we give you the information, we just try to take the edge off it.
0: I just also don't think it's insignificant that China, which is trying to become the world's dominant superpower,
2: right,
0: has infiltrated American politics to the point where they're going after mayors.
2: Right. And they're probably not the only country that does stuff like that.
0: No.
2: I would suspect it's highly possible the United States of America does things like that all around the world as well.
0: I think if you didn't think that, you're just naive.
2: Okay. For sure. So, we probably handle a handful of things less seriously than we should.
0: Well, thank God.
2: But that's us. Then we do at least want to make people smile every now and then. But I don't mind argue either. I've done my fair share of it throughout my lifetime.
0: Oh, my God.
2: So, 570 WNEX, it is.

0: Are they ding-dongs? Are they knuckleheads? Or is it just the Book of Revelations and the end of the world?
1: More on this at 11.

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5: CBS News Brief. Inflation surges to the highest level in nearly 3 years. 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
6: The overall consumer price index up 3.8% from a year ago. The main driver of that increase, not surprisingly, energy prices.
5: The Missouri Supreme Court upholds new U.S. House districts that could help Republicans win an extra seat. President Trump is heading to China to discuss several issues, including the war against Iran, which he says he's confident will end very soon.
7: We've beaten their militaries very soundly. That's over with. The blockade is very effective. It's been 100% effective. And one way or the other, it's going to work out very well.
5: Two American cruise ship passengers who were on the hantavirus-hit cruise ship and are being monitored in Atlanta and 16 are at the University of Nebraska quarantine unit where Dr. Katie Willett is.
8: Every day we do twice a day symptom check and temperature check. Everyone has remained fever-free and asymptomatic.
5: CBS News Brief, I'm Jennifer Kuiper.
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3: 570 WNAX News. According to experts, one of the individuals who tested positive for hantavirus aboard a cruise ship and was flown to Omaha for treatment at the National Quarantine Unit at the University of Nebraska Medical Center is not showing symptoms, but is being monitored in the biocontainment unit as an act of caution. Assistant Health Secretary Admiral Brian Christine provides an update.
4: Let me be crystal clear. The risk of hantavirus to the general public remains very, very low.
3: Christine went on to state that the virus is not easily spread from person to person.
4: The Andes variant of this virus does not spread easily, and it requires prolonged close contact with someone who is already symptomatic.
3: The patient was evacuated from the ship after a deadly outbreak on board. Three deaths have now been linked to the virus. The cruise ship remains anchored off Spain's Canary Islands and is expected to return to the Netherlands with about 30 crew members on board. Last week, millions of students worldwide were affected by a cyber attack on Canvas, one of the most widely used online education programs. Hackers disrupted service at more than 8,000 colleges and universities, including the University of Nebraska. Matt Hale, the director of Matrix, the cybersecurity system used by the NU system, says hackers often steal student and faculty data, then threaten to release it unless a ransom is paid.
5: If they don't, which is also quite frequently the case, then they go public with it and take down the system or post some of the data.
3: Canvas service was restored within days, but cybersecurity officials warn future attacks are likely now that vulnerabilities have been exposed. Universities say systems like Matrix remain on alert to defend against new threats. A ribbon cutting is planned for today at Riverside Park in Sioux City as the Sioux City Parks and Recreation Department is celebrating the completion of a project aimed at connecting communities. The Big Sioux Pedestrian Bridge, which connects Iowa and South Dakota between the Park and Two Rivers Golf Course, is already seeing use. Stan Sherman says he has worked on the project for more than 5 years alongside Parks and Recreation Director Matt Salvatore. He says projects like these are a great benefit to the community.
6: Sioux City and the surrounding area is all about having quality of life amenities. And, this is certainly one of those that will be up on the top of that list.
3: Sherman says the $2.9 million project already has several groups eyeing the possibility of Tri-City marathons and bike races. From the WNAX newsroom, I'm Colin Strombeck.
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8: Time for a Twins Minute. I'm Mark Janowski. After a day off, the Twins back in action today. It's the first of three against Miami here at Target Field. In fact, it's the first of a nine-game homestand for the Minnesota Twins. Over the weekend, the Twins took two out of three out in Cleveland, thanks in part to some stellar defense from Brooks Lee at shortstop. Now remember, in the offseason, the Twins commissioned Brooks to try to become more athletic, more agile, and it's really paying off for him so far.
9: I mean, I've been way more aggressive because I feel like I got better foot speed now. So defensively, I think it's easy to kind of take a step back because I know that there's more than tank, but I still have to be aggressive, make sure I get a good hop, stay low. That's the things I'm kind of focusing on. And then, yeah, it should carry over to my arm too, save my arm a little bit, have him press your legs. But yeah, I feel a lot better.
8: Brooks is stronger going to his left than his glove side. In fact, he made a couple of web gems Saturday night going that way to preserve that Twins victory. This has been a production of the Treasure Island Baseball Network.
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0: every day. Go ahead, everyone. You should learn this song, because it's a pretty good one. It's the Neutron Dance.
1: Do I have to be three people in one?
0: Oh, I mean, you... Oh, you can be... You could just be one of the Pointer Sisters if you want to be.
1: Oh.
0: I'll just do the bass line. You can sing the song.

0: Yeah, I got a friend who claims her aunts are the Pointer Sisters.
1: Are they not?
0: Well, I've heard her sing. She sounds like the Pointer Sisters.
1: Well, that's kind of evidence.
0: She's tall like the Pointer Sisters. I'm gonna go with her on that one.
1: All right.
0: I'm like, yeah. Plus, I kind of want to believe it. You know what I'm saying? And here on the Drive Time Show, we always say, people believe what they want to believe.
1: Right.
0: And I want to believe that one. 570 WNEX, it is the Drive Time Show. Vaughn, Chloe, and you on the Drive Time Show.
1: Wow.
0: Oh, goodness. What? No, I did.
1: There's some serious typing going
0: what?
1: On.
0: No, I had to switch.
1: Yes.
0: I had to switch songs.
1: Oh, my goodness.
0: It's a story of international espionage.
1: Oh, never whoa, mind whoa. That. We already, hold
0: well,
1: on.
0: No. Well, hang on. No, we had one of those stories on earlier, and it's another one.
1: Okay.
0: Okay?
1: Right.
0: I know that this is not in California.
1: Where it wouldn't matter to us?
0: This is in Iran.
1: Well, now it super doesn't matter. Okay, is it a cool story, though?
0: No, it is it's a terrible story.
1: Oh.
0: Efron, 29 years old, a postgraduate student from Tehran University.
1: Okay.
0: He was working there and studying there. Iran said, Efron, a naughty boy.
1: Oh!
0: The Norway-based rights group Iran Human Rights said that Efron was a student at Tehran's prestigious Iran University of Science and Technology.
1: Okay.
0: He had written a message that the charges against him are fabricated.
1: To them?
0: He was described as an elite student. He had been placed in solitary confinement because Iran believed that he was collaborating with the CIA.
1: Mm.
0: He was arrested on espionage charges. After 8.5 months of torture and solitary confinement, Iran does what Iran does to people that they assume are like him.
1: Spies.
0: Iran is the world's most prolific executioner. 9-0, I know we don't care about what goes on in Iran.
1: Well, unless we had something to do with it.
0: Iran has recorded 190 executions just this far in 2026.
1: They record those?
0: Well, no. That's the official ones. According to their official reports, 1,639 people were executed in 2025. Now,

0: according to the Iranian rights group based in Norway,
1: yeah,
0: they have executed somewhere between 38,000 and 72,000 people.
1: Okay. Wow. That's a lot. That is a lot.
0: Of course, we don't care about 72,000 people being executed by their governments. But
1: it's not really any of our business.
0: Yeah. The Efron, 29 years old, was executed the old-fashioned way in Iran. Not good.
1: No, I mean, it truly is. It's just like crazy that this still happens. You know, it's like finding out there are more slaves in the world right now than ever in history.
0: Yeah.
1: You find that out.
0: Isn't that, it's just absolutely mind-boggling.
1: And a majority of them are sex slaves.
0: And then you want to know if it's true or not, because it's really hard to believe it, right?
1: It sounds ridiculous, you know?
0: You and I both have electronic devices that we carry around in our hands.
1: Right.
0: A lot of those are made by what the world might consider to be slave labor.
1: And others simply don't. You know? People out there look at
0: right.
1: What is slavery? And they just say, oh, no, actually, no, they're just working. Right. No, they just have debt. They have to, they're just like, it's like indentured servitude. It's not actually slavery or anything.
0: Yeah, which is.
1: It's not like people can be born into it
0: still,
1: and live that way for their entire lives.
0: Definition of slavery in the, anyhow, so yeah, I mean.
1: It's really none of our business.
0: Fair enough. That is true. We're just dissing people all over the world. This one comes from the 51st state. What's that?
1: Canada.
0: Canada, yeah.
1: Canada.
0: One of North America's largest farms filed for financial protection.
1: Financial protection?
0: They've been having a time of it over there. And, I mean, I don't know. Does it upset? I mean, here's the thing. The Minette Group. Minette Group is a big farm.
1: Okay.
0: I mean, a big farm.
1: Huge.
0: Well, they farm more than 400,000 acres in Canada and in the United States of America.
1: Ooh. That is a lot.
0: They also operate a handful of other businesses aside from the farm. Okay? They got seed businesses. They got grain businesses. They got all kind of stuff. Anyhow, it appears that they've been having some financial trouble for a handful of years. And, they filed for creditor protection to restructure in April. Application was filed in Calgary. The company remains operated under company's Creditors Arrangement Act proceedings. This in Canada over there.
1: You said predator protection?
0: Creditor.
1: Oh, okay.
0: With a C.
1: I was really confused. I was Minette, who are they fighting?
0: Minette owes around $900 million, which is pretty blasted close to $1 billion.
1: Yeah.
0: It includes Scotiabank and other financial institutions. The massive farm owns 274,000 acres of land in Western Canada and the United States.
1: Mm-hmm.
0: Operates grain farms across the prairies, livestock ranches in B.C., that's British Columbia.
1: Not the time.
0: No. Farms in Montana and in Arizona. Well, that's a long drive with your tractor to get to Arizona.
1: Right.
0: You can get to your farm from Canada.
1: In Montana.
0: Not so. Anyhow, maybe they've had to restructure in the past, it appears, and they've gotten a go-ahead to get by for a little while.
1: Well, I mean, good luck.
0: I mean, it's a pretty tough time of the year to be filing for a restructure.
1: Yeah.
0: You know what I'm saying? Because you got a lot of bills come due right now. You gotta buy a lot of things this time of the year when you're an operator.
1: It's go time.
0: Yeah.
1: Right about now.
0: For sure. So, I don't know. Now, there's some people out there say, whew, this is an opportunity for me.
1: Oh.
0: There's other people out there say, whew, trouble is when a giant operation like that goes

0: belly up, just a more gyanter operation absorbs it.
1: Oh.
0: You know what I'm saying?
1: Right. This is a perfect time for competitors to swoop in and buy in all of that stuff.
0: Yeah. You get the
1: and
0: whole
1: it's not a competitor
0: shoot
1: anymore.
0: Match at once. There's some people say, hey, there's some of these guys, particularly some of them Canadian farms, mm-hmm. That you have the backing of the government up there.
1: Hmm. So that would be like a problem?
0: Well, I mean, it's kind of hard to fight. You know what I'm saying?
1: I suppose.
0: I mean, it's kind of hard to go up against your checkbook plus the checkbooks of everyone else in your country.
1: Right.
0: Yeah, so supporting a farm that's working out against you. So there you go. 570 WNEX. It is the Drive Time Show. Vaughn, Chloe, and...

0: Yeah, I don't know exactly how all the farms work over there in Canada.
1: I know. They've got to be different.
0: I mean, they're big. I've always known that. The farms in Montana are big as well, typically.
1: Like, how big?
0: I mean, they cover a lot of acres because there's not as much production per acre.
1: Oh.
0: So you know what I'm saying? The same way in Canada, I'm suspecting, but there's also just bigger. It's just a bigger space.
1: Okay.
0: It's like a where I'm over there in Aurora County. I mean, a 1,600-1,700 acre farms are the norm. I think that's the average. But you go to Northwest Iowa over here, and farms are way, way smaller, acreage-wise.
1: Mm-hmm.
0: However, as far as production goes, I mean, they outproduce by a long ways. Iowa has some of the most fertile soil on the face of this earth.
1: That's why they grow so much corn. It's still weird to me that Nebraska is known as the corn state. Iowa makes way more corn. What happened, Iowa? Well, who took away your licensing rights?
0: Nebraska feeds a lot of that corn to critters. They have lots of cows.
1: Right.
0: Lots of livestock. That's the beef state for sure.
1: Right. And then, but how?
0: I think South Dakota is a, I would say we're the talk show state.
1: There's so many talk shows in this state, but only one of them is actually...
0: One reigns supreme.
1: Any worth it, you know? And that's got to be the Colin Strombeck radio show.
0: I mean, could be. I'm discombobulated a little bit.
1: Well, that's because of the IT thing.
0: Well, I had that IT problem today.
1: You've been discombobulated all day.
0: I still got the IT problem going on. I've been waiting for the big wheels to call me and help me figure out how to fix it so I can prepare the drive time show today.
1: You got
0: to
1: play Blondie. Seriously, that's the problem. That's got to be the problem.
0: You think so?
1: Yeah.
0: Hang on just a second. It'll work.
1: Because I told you to play Blondie, and then you didn't play Blondie, and you haven't got a call.
0: Know. All right, here we go. ladies and gentlemen.
1: This is going to fix it.
0: And everybody in the IT department.
1: Everybody start praying right now. It, I

0: Here we go, Blondie. You tell him.
1: Come on,
0: because
1: IT.
0: Because I've been waiting for him to. To. Prefer you call me during a break.
2: The Ford F-150. It doesn't just raise the bar, it is the bar. It's 5 o'clock.
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4: President Trump says he's looking forward to his visit to China. CBS's Linda Kenyon reports.
5: Speaking to reporters at the White House before the start of his trip, the president was optimistic.

0: This is going to be a very exciting trip. A lot of good things are going to happen.
1: When questioned if he will ask China's President Xi for help in ending the war against Iran.
0: No, I don't think we need any help with Iran. We'll win it one way or the other. We'll win it peacefully or otherwise.
1: China buys a lot of its oil from Iran, and some members of the Trump administration have been urging President Xi to exert his influence over that country to help end the war. Linda Kenyon, CBS News, The White House.
2: Defense Secretary Pete Hegseth headed back to Capitol Hill to defend the Pentagon's $1.5 trillion budget request before the House Appropriations Subcommittee on Defense. Some lawmakers have requested more details about the cost of the war with Iran. California Democrat Pete Aguilar has asked Secretary Hegseth,
3: is the theory to create more ceasefires or more projects just to evade the War Powers Act?
4: The theory of the entire case is to prevent Iran from having a nuclear weapon.
2: President Trump's plan to put weapons in space will come with a much heftier price tag than he originally said, and CBS's Cammie McCormick reports.
5: A Congressional Budget Office analysis suggests the cost could be $1.2 trillion for 20 years. That's significantly higher than what President Trump mentioned last year, $175 billion. The system is inspired by Israel's Iron Dome and would detect and intercept missiles at all stages of an attack. Trump wants it to be operational when his term ends in 2029.
2: After 10 weeks of the war with Iran, the Consumer Price Index shows that inflation is accelerating. This puts the Federal Reserve in a position where it's unlikely to lower interest rates anytime soon. CBS News business analyst Jill Schlesinger.
6: Clearly, they are monitoring whether the inflationary impact of the war will bleed through for a longer period of time and impact other parts of the economy. For now, prices are higher, and wages overall are not keeping up with this recent spike in prices.
2: Colorado authorities identified the man who was fatally struck by a plane on a runway at Denver International Airport last Friday. The Frontier Airlines plane attempting to take off hit 41-year-old Michael Mott after he scaled a perimeter fence. The medical examiner rules Mott's death a suicide. Denver Police Chief Ron Thomas adds,
7: as we speak, investigators are out continuing to contact family and others who knew him to see if there are additional information that we can learn about his motivations.
2: Stocks closed mixed on Wall Street. This is CBS News.
8: What is going on?
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16: Tonight, mostly clear, a low around 45, winds will gust to 30 miles an hour. Wednesday, sunny, high of 82. Wednesday night, mostly clear, low of 56, and these 30 mile an hour gusts will return. Thursday, partly sunny, 20% chance of showers and thunderstorms before 1 p.m., high of 86 with gusts as high as 40 miles an hour. A Sioux Falls man is in custody after an armed barricade and police standoff Friday afternoon. Police were called to the area of 7th Street and North Neesmith Avenue around 2:30, where officers located an armed parole absconder inside a residence. Officers safely evacuated others from inside the home, but the suspect refused to come out. The Sioux Falls Police Emergency Response Team was called in, and nearby roads were shut down during the standoff. About an hour and a half later, just after 4 p.m., the suspect exited the residence and was taken into custody without incident. Police identified him as 20-year-old Robert Yellowbird of Sioux Falls. He was arrested on a parole hold and had been on parole for possession of a controlled substance, aggravated eluding, and possession of a stolen vehicle. No injuries were reported. A plane carrying 17 Americans exposed to hantavirus on a cruise ship in Spain arrived at Epley Airfield just before 2:30 Monday morning in Omaha. Medical crews were standing by as the plane landed and remained on the runway for more than 2 hours, just before 5 a.m. Medical vehicles left the airport for the Nebraska Medicine campus. The passengers were transferred to shuttles out of view of the media. All but two passengers are asymptomatic. One American who tested positive but is not showing symptoms will be taken directly to the Nebraska Biocontainment Unit. The remaining passengers will stay at the National Quarantine Unit at UNMC, the nation's only federally funded quarantine facility. They'll be monitored and assessed, but are not under quarantine and are expected to return home with a 42-day self-monitoring period. Governor Jim Pillen addressed the media upon the arrival.
7: The passengers who are here at UNMC are going to receive nothing but world-class care. It's a guarantee. You can take it to the bank. This is not the first time Nebraska has been called upon to provide the facilities and care that's required. Critical medical situations like this arise. As governor of the extraordinary state of Nebraska, it makes me proud to know these capabilities exist in our state and that we can provide the assistance when it's needed. And I know all of my fellow Nebraskans are as well.
16: He also had words directed to the patients.
7: We know it's been very difficult for you and an arduous journey, one that will keep you away from your friends and your loved ones a little while longer. But you can be assured the medical staff at UNMC are highly trained and compassionate, extraordinarily compassionate caregivers.
16: Hospital officials say the virus is not highly contagious and there's no need for public alarm. From the WNAX Newsroom, I'm Colin Strombeck.
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0: just a scooting as fast as she can.
1: And Vaughn goes home to sleep.
0: I do not go home. I got
1: you
0: things.
1: You got to get up in the morning.
0: I have some things that I do here for a while. And so, I mean, I have things that I got to do here for a while.
1: He's got to make sure that, you know, the water pressure in the bathroom sink is just right.
0: Adjust the thermostat sometimes.
1: Yeah.
0: When nobody is watching.
1: Sometimes he kind of moves some of the more sedentary chairs.
0: And I'm really sneaky about the thermostat, right? Because I'll be the guy that complains.
1: Well,
0: see what I'm saying? It's like, wow. Kind of warm in here today. How come it's so warm? And everyone else around here is like, yeah, I don't know. I don't know who's in charge of the thermostat. I don't even know where it's at in this place.
1: I actually don't know where
0: it's
1: at.
0: And I'd be like, yeah, me neither. I don't know either, but it's a little bit warm. And it turns out that I'm the one who fusses with the thermostat.
1: I don't. Do you? Where is it?
0: I can't tell you. It's secret.
1: Top secret.
0: But
1: are you, the president?
0: I cover for it. Yeah. It's in an underground bunker.
1: Are you not telling me, or are you just lying?
0: 570 WNEX. Well, I will tell you that the location of the thermostat, and there could be more than one location,
1: mm-hmm.
0: And there could be more than one thermostat, is top secret.
1: It's top secret.
0: I can't tell you.
1: Super secret.
0: There's a fella. He's just he's walking his dog.
1: Okay.
0: Just walking his dog. Have you ever had a dog that you had to walk?
1: Yes, I have had a dog that I had to walk.
0: It's because some people live in town.
1: Yeah.
0: Right? And they got to walk the dog. Now, this fella was walking his dog a little bit after midnight.
1: Mm-hmm.
0: Okay?
1: So it's a there weird is. Time to be walking a dog.
0: I know, probably, but for some, you know, there's probably some dogs out there that are night owls. You know what I'm saying?
1: This is Federico. He just doesn't like to be outside during the daytime, and I don't think it has anything to do with the fact that I bought him from a Transylvanian dog breeder.
0: There you go. That could be it. So here he is, just walking his dog a little bit after midnight.
1: He gets real fussy on full moons. I don't know.
0: I don't think it was a full moon this night. Your fella just walking his dog right
1: just
0: there.
1: Just walking his dog.
0: Wow, a little after midnight, right down I-75, and walking the dog when the highway patrol showed up.
1: Oh,
0: and
1: okay.
0: They're like, hey, what are you doing there, buddy? And he's like, well, I'm just walking my dog. That's all.
1: Yeah.
0: And they're like, yeah, do you mind identifying who you are? And he's like, well, why should I have to do that? I'm just a guy out walking a dog. And they're like, well, okay, it's a little bit odd that you would be walking the dog along I-75.
1: Oh.
0: He's like, well, yeah, I know, but yeah, that's where the dog wanted to walk.
1: I just let the dog lead me.
0: And they're like, well, it's illegal to walk along the interstate.
1: Is it?
0: So you can't do that. So you're going to have to identify yourself.
1: Is that illegal?
0: It is.
1: Oh.
0: You can't ride your bike on the interstate. You have to be able to go 40 miles an hour.
1: Okay.
0: Right? And so
1: they're not being crazy.
0: They're like, we're going to need to check your ID. And they do. And they find out he's 31-year-old Matthew.
1: Who's
0: just out there walking his dog.
1: Nothing.
0: Mile weird. Marker 309. And they're like, hey, Matthew, we're curious.
1: Mm-hmm.
0: The gold Chevy Trax that's in the ditch about 5 miles back there that is wrecked, that happens to be registered to you.
1: Mm-hmm.
0: You know anything about that?
1: No.
0: Yeah, that's right. I'm just out here walking my dog, man. That's all.
1: he almost had it.
0: Anyhow, they decided maybe they would detain him and ask a few questions. You know, when you're a police officer, I would have to think. Now, I've never been a police officer.
1: Right.
0: I've had this happen to me a few times. And I would have to think that police officers probably enjoy this, frisking somebody. It's got to be kind of cool to frisk someone.
1: You know
0: what I'm saying?
1: You think they have to enjoy frisking people?
0: I'm not saying they enjoy it, but I would think it's got to be a little feather in the cap, just a little bit.
1: Feather in the cap?
0: Yeah, it's like, all right, I'm going to frisk this guy now.
1: I didn't want to do this, but...
0: It's like a scavenger hunt. You know what I'm saying? It's like, okay,
1: do you think
0: that they take bets ahead of time?
1: Like on what?
0: It's like, okay, I'm going to frisk the guy. I'm going to put $5 on he's got his keys in his left

0: pocket of his sweatshirt.
1: I never thought that they might do that.
0: You know what I'm saying?
1: Yeah.
0: And he'd be like, okay, we're going to frisk you right now. And that's why when they do frisk you and they find your keys, they pull them out and hold them up with two fingers. You know what I mean? It's like, jingle, jingle, jingle, jingle, jingle. Right?
1: Not because they want to distract
0: and
1: you.
0: And it's like, no, they're telling their buddies, $5, pay up, man.
1: Oh.
0: That's what they're doing right there.
1: I suppose.
0: All right. And so anyhow, they frisked him. And I'm guessing they probably didn't bet on this.
1: Oh.
0: He's like, empty Busch Light can in this pocket.
1: Okay.
0: And that pocket.
1: Oh.
0: And then in that pocket.
1: Oh.
0: Oh.
1: That's a lot of empty Busch cans.
0: They're like, you know, you got the empty Busch Light cans in your pockets. Also, way back there, I don't know, some miles back where that wrecked car is at, there's a bunch of them.
1: Hmm.
0: Two. They're like, we don't look fondly on the drinking and driving here in this state.
1: No.
0: So we're going to have to haul you in.
1: Oh.
0: So they did. Dang. Now, it turns out he became argumentative for a little while.
1: Turns out he didn't like when they did that.
0: He got transported to the emergency room where his breath samples registered 0.82 and 0.78.
1: Wow.
0: Excuse me, 0.082. Well, I mean, that's just barely, I mean, honestly, the average of the two out, and he's right there on the limit. However, he'd been driving with a suspended license because he may have had trouble before.
1: Mm-hmm.
0: He also picked up a charge along with the DUI of hit and run.
1: What did he hit?
0: Well, he hit the ditch.
1: Is the ditch pressing charges?
0: Evidently so.
1: Jeez.
0: Now, the ditch doesn't have to press charges. The law enforcement can press. The state can press charges when you hit the ditch.
1: Uh-huh.
0: I don't
1: get states where people don't get charges pressed against them unless the victim presses charges.
0: Yeah, in some cases.
1: Because did they just not do the crime then?
0: Right. In some cases, the state has the ability to press charges,
1: right,
0: even if the person doesn't want to.
1: Right.
0: You know what I mean? So let's say, for instance, some cases there's a domestic situation.
1: Right.
0: All right, where some guy is getting whooped up on by his sweetheart. Right? And he's like, listen, officer, I don't want to press no charges against my honey. Okay?
1: Really?
0: And sometimes the state is like, you don't have to. We are going to.
1: And he's like, no, when you do that, she gets more mad. She beats me up more.
0: Yeah, dude, I got to live here. You know what I'm saying?
1: Yeah, well, she doesn't. She's getting arrested.
0: Anyhow, this fella is upset because he's like, I shouldn't be charged with hit and run because I was walking.
1: And the judge is like, oh, yeah, do you have any witnesses to that statement? Yes, I do. This is Federico. He's my dog, and he was with me at the time when this alleged accident hit and run occurred. And just take a look at his paws, Your Honor, and he'll tell you, you know. Paw
0: yep.
1: on the Bible. We were walking when that car registered to me with my DNA and a bunch of beer cans in it. Randomly crashed
0: right
1: into the ditch.
0: Now I have a suspicion
1: beyond a reasonable doubt, Your Honor,
0: that the I don't know because there's no way for them to know exactly if he was drinking while he was driving, but they do know he was drinking while he was walking the dog.
1: So
0: that's a good, you know what I mean?
1: Like it's a great start, but could you prove?
0: That's the question out there. And I'm guessing probably ought to get himself a lawyer, although he was driving without a license, which doesn't help much.
1: No, that tends to hinder the argument.
0: You've heard about the manosphere out there. It's the ultra.
1: It's right below the toposphere.
0: It's a really good
1: science joke.
0: Somewhere near the stratosphere.
1: Yeah,
0: in Vegas. Anyhow, there's a femisphere out there as well.
1: There's a femisphere?
0: Yeah, they got the manosphere.
1: Why is everything a sphere?
0: In the manosphere, it's these, the masculine dudes.
1: Yeah.
0: And they're all competing to be a little more masculine than the other guy. You know what I mean?
1: Yeah.
0: And they're like, yeah, I'll tell you what, we love our families, and that's why we have six of them.
1: Because the ultimate man would be able to maintain

0: multiple households.
1: Right. I mean, and there's some dudes out there who's like, I am so masculine that I'm married to 17 women, have 47 kids, and I take care of all of them.
0: What's that one guy?
1: Andrew Tate guy.
0: No. There's another guy out there that has a bunch of baby mamas. Like, and it's on purpose.
1: Right, like a Nick Cannon?
0: Yes, it was Nick Cannon.
1: Yeah, yeah.
0: That guy does that.
1: Yeah, he does. Anyhow, it turns out that there is the opposite, which is also the same on the feminine side of the,
0: But also the same.
1: Yeah, well, because they kind of have the same mindset.
0: Parallel.
1: You know what I'm saying?
0: Yeah.
1: They're the opposite, but the same.
0: Same?
1: Well, they want to be the opposite. Growing army of female influencer urging women to ditch their romantic delusions.
0: Romantic delusions?
1: Yeah, I mean,
0: what does that mean?
1: Do women have romantic delusions?
0: Yes, actually.
1: Really?
0: Yeah. My romantic delusion is that the Henry Cavill from the Superman movie, when he comes out of the ocean after saving the guys on the oil rig, will appear at my house.
1: It's too bad I can't access and then my music.
0: He's going to pick me up like a bride, and we are going to move to the mountains where nobody can ever talk to us again.
1: Gotcha.
0: And I will have one sheep, and it won't be stupid, and it'll be my best friend.
1: Gotcha.
0: And I'll also have
1: a sheep for a best friend, Henry Cavill as her husband.
0: A herd of llamas. And he'll pay for all of it.
1: Gotcha. That's wonderful.
0: That's my romantic delusion.
1: I do not. I mean, I can't relate to romantic delusions.
0: Mm-hmm.
1: Because I just...
0: You're not girly pop like that.
1: I guess not. No, not at all. I will probably have three sheep when I'm married to Heidi Klum.
0: You would have to pay for them, though. Sorry, I don't make the rules.
1: Yeah, anyhow, so it turns out that there's a lot of ladies out there now that are trying to tell the young women how to snare a high-value man and not give a rip about anyone else.
0: I don't know how, though, because there can't be that many high-value men. I hate to quote syndrome here from The Incredibles, but if every man out there is a high-value man, then none of them are.
1: Yeah, that's exactly right.
0: So, I mean, it's sort of a hot commodity to get a high-value man, and what they're talking about is, like literally chiseled body. And I'm getting sidetracked.
1: Yeah.
0: Chiseled body.
1: It is so fortunate I don't have access to my romantic music today, folks.
0: Super rich. Actually, there's a segment on Ultimate Bumper playlist that is straight just romance music, if you can find it.
1: Yeah, sure.
0: Super chiseled, super rich, just like, and also like ridiculously in tune with the feminine mind. You know, like you never have to ask him to do anything. He just does it. And he never speaks out of turn for whatever reason, because, you know, for ultimate, like the ultimate delusion is to have a partner that is always just catering to everything about you, right?
1: Mm-hmm.
0: And that's what they're aiming for, is this sort of like, not exactly a doormat, but a doormat man who's also not going to take anybody's business, blah, blah, blah. And he doesn't play about you. And it's like, there's no way that there's enough of that kind of guy to go around for every single female on Earth. And there are more females on Earth than there are males. So there's not even enough dudes on Earth.
1: That's true.
0: You know? And so it's so delusional. And it's also super disheartening, not only for women, but especially for guys, because you're supposed to, at least in my worldview, you're supposed to find somebody and elevate them to a level, right? Where they are the best version of themselves. Mm-hmm. You work together to do that, you know? And in that, you find love. At least, that's what I'm hoping for.
1: Yeah, you know? I got you. Well, yeah, I mean,
0: and sometimes love is that they have a beer belly.
1: This could be Henry Cavill right here.
0: Henry Cavill?
1: Drive Time, you're on the Drive Time show.
0: I think he's married.
2: Yeah, this is the LTL driver.
1: Oh, hey, how
0: LTL
1: are you?
0: LTL driver. Do you agree with me?
2: Chloe,
1: yeah.
2: You're getting a little far out of our reach. You want a zero turn mower and you want a sheep now?
1: Yeah, she wants a sheep.
2: Ever going to find anybody?
0: LTL, I want one sheep. Is that too much to ask for?
2: Holy moly, yeah. And Vaughn?
1: Yeah.
2: I wouldn't be talking about wanting three sheep either, youngson guy.
1: I mean, I just... I was just trying to one-up Chloe, but now I realize...
0: The typical man.
1: I
0: don't
2: want to talk.
1: Yeah. I gotcha. Right there.

0: on. Thanks for the advice there. I appreciate that.
1: Yeah, he's trying to get us out of our delusions.
0: Yeah. I know. Well, he didn't tell me to give up on Heidi Klum.
1: Just the three sheep.
0: You don't want the sheep.
1: Are sheep super expensive?
2: Oh, yeah. You got to feed them. You got to keep them somewhere, you know.
0: Yeah.
2: You gotta shear them.
0: Yeah. Oh, yeah. You got to do that. Yeah. I mean, that's why Ellen DeGeneres moved back to the U.S.
1: Oh, yeah. Because
2: they're sheep now.
0: She had them sheep and they couldn't take care of them.
1: Oh, yeah. I forgot about that. Yeah. Jeez. Well, there goes my delusion.
0: Yeah.
2: Look a little easier on the guys there, Chloe. You'll never find the right guy.
1: The Henry Cavill from the Superman movie.
2: Yeah. Good gosh.
0: Yeah. All right.
1: LTL driver, if you could see him from my eyes, you would understand.
2: It's fine. You guys have a good night. You could be out here pulling a sailboat like I am.
0: Yeah, I bet you got your foot into the throttle pretty hard today.
1: I thought he meant he was manually pulling it. Well, I was like, why are you doing that?
0: He's got a sailboat behind his semi. That's what he's got right there. Have you ever
2: between the mayonnaise and his mustard.
0: Yeah. Hey, have you ever told the DOT that you're hauling a load of sailboat fuel before?
2: No, I went to the Springfield penitentiary there one day, and I told the guard that. She got mad. She did not like it one bit.
0: Yeah, she didn't care for your sense of humor.
2: No, not one bit.
0: That's funny. Well, hey, thanks for the phone call. We appreciate it.
2: Have a good day.
0: Yeah, bet you. 570 WNEX. It is the drive time show.
1: That's my worst nightmare,
0: hey,
1: honestly.
0: Chloe and...
1: when you tell a joke and the person doesn't get it and then they get mad at you.
0: Yeah.
1: That's my worst nightmare.
0: It does happen to us once in a while.
1: It does.

0: it's super bad, too, because, like, a lot of American humor is just sarcasm, right? And when people don't understand sarcasm, you can't really help yourself.
1: Right.
0: Because the thing you just said was really rude.
1: Yeah, I had a story a while back. This was during my morning show on the FM.
0: Yeah.
1: And it was a lady who wrote medical journals. But she would occasionally put a little quip in one of them.
0: It's the downfall
1: she got,
0: already.
1: She got in trouble right away for that. Because, I mean, let's face it, there's some pretty good puns when it comes to medical things.
0: Oh, yeah. You know, you can sneak so much in there.
1: But it turns out that a lot of people who read medical journals are not English speakers, but they can read English, but do not understand the context of humor.
0: Right.
1: And even people who naturally, who are English speakers, do not always catch the American English humor.
0: Right, because it's written down. You can't hear the tone
1: right.
0: in which it's being said. Can you imagine getting in trouble with a prison guard? That's basically highway patrol. You can't talk with those guys.
1: Yeah, I mean, I'm going to admit, it is tempting sometimes to make jokes with the law enforcement.
0: Well, and for the most part, they'll understand. They're not dumb. It's just sometimes they're not exactly in the humor mood.
1: Right, exactly right.
0: You never know when you're catching them, you know?
1: But, I mean, I do have to tell you, wouldn't it be wonderful if a highway patrolman had a little opening line that was a joke? I mean, it was like, I can just see it now. I get pulled over, they walk up, you roll down your window, and it'd be like, you know why I pulled

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7: Bar.
8: Yeah.
7: Woman dressed. Well, she's wearing clothing.
8: Gotcha, okay.
7: And she maybe looks like maybe she has met a bartender before earlier tonight.
8: Uh-huh, okay, yeah, yeah,
7: and
8: I gotcha.
7: Asked, for some drinks.
8: Okay.
7: All right, there's a scene.
8: Uh-huh.
7: What's the dialogue?
9: Is it the lighting? Or do you look like my next boyfriend?
7: All right, now you need a response.
9: Well, ma'am, it's probably the lighting.
8: Well, we never said that male character in this...
7: We forgot to pay the power bill.
8: That particular scene is all, I mean, he's a... Yeah, never mind. 570 WNEX. It is the. Are you speaking of fellas out there? Father's Day is right around the corner.
7: Oh, yeah, I forgot that happened.
8: I mean, it's in June somewhere, I think. Somewhere around the 17th ish.
7: Right. It's in
8: week,
7: there.
8: Something. It probably be the 21st this year.
7: Is it on a Sunday?
8: Yeah. How American dads became the parents their fathers never were. It's a little bit of a hit piece on boomers.
7: It's always the hit piece on the boomers.
8: Compared to their parents, millennial fathers have roughly tripled the amount of time they spend with their kids. I don't doubt this at all.
7: Oh, no.
8: I mean, I think this is absolutely positively true. But, okay, part of this is because boomer parents worked pretty hard to set up the American dream.
7: Right.
8: I mean, they lived a good portion of the American dream. However, they handed off an awful... They handed the next generation a fairly good starting point.
7: Right.
8: You know what I'm saying? So where the boomer generation might have had to work 16 hours a day just to make it. The next generation probably didn't have to work quite that hard. Or maybe they prioritized things differently. American fatherhood has transformed in the last few generations.

0: Child care time among millennial dads has more than doubled compared to their boomer parents. Compared to the silent generation, which is their grandparents, it's nearly quadrupled. Yeah, boomer parents didn't spend a lot of time with their parents.
1: No,
0: and particularly with their dads.
1: Well, I think maybe because some of their dads weren't exactly there for a while.
0: Well, I mean, there's some other things. Some of that, but even in regular times, I would suspect that probably not a whole lot of dads out there of the silent generation, or as Tom Brokaw called them, the greatest generation.
1: Right.
0: And the boomer generation that changed all that many diapers and fed all that many little kids. You know what I'm saying?
1: It's kind of crazy.
0: Yeah.
1: How do you not know how to change a diaper?
0: I mean, and it turns out that death was a fairly common occurrence back in the day. And there's a lot of guys that got married to a lady to take care of their kids for them.
1: Yeah.
0: I mean, that did happen, and but there's a lot of ladies that got married to some dudes, so they had some financial stability.
1: Mm-hmm,
0: when
1: mm-hmm.
0: they lost their husband, that was the way of the world back then. We don't have that no more, quite the extent that we had it. In 1965, the typical married fathers barely spent a half hour a day actively engaged in childcare.
1: I don't even know how that happens.
0: Today, millennial 30-something dads typically spend more than 80 minutes a day changing diapers, reading, playing with their children. But people don't talk about this much. Because as much as society wants to bash men,
1: yeah,
0: men have stepped up to the plate like you would not believe over the last generation or so.
1: Yeah, I would say that.
0: But there's more men. Let's just say men have a wider range of abilities than ever at any time in the past.
1: Right.
0: I mean, I have a friend who's in their 70s who doesn't know how to cook. Right. And that friend, it's not easy.
1: No.
0: You know what I mean? And he's like, well, I don't know if I should learn how to cook or not. Well, you probably should.
1: Maybe at this
0: point. But then again, you might be able to get by without it. I don't know. I mean, when you're in your 70s, you probably don't have to learn how to change diapers.
1: Well, I feel like it can't hurt to know how to cook.
0: Probably not. The number of young ladies I know that don't have well-rounded cooking skills is pretty remarkable.
1: Mm-hmm, mm-hmm.
0: And I'm just going to go out there and say it right now because I already ticked a bunch of people off today. For the mamas of those young ladies that don't know how to cook, you failed them. Okay, mama? You failed them. What?
1: I'm not.
0: And now I ticked you off.
1: No, I'm not. Oh, I'm not mad at you.
0: Oh, my goodness gracious, mercy's sake.
1: I'm just saying it. When I get home, I'm going to be beaten.
0: You know how to cook.
1: You have damaged. I'm going to come to work tomorrow and have a big old black eye.
0: I know that you
1: I'm going
0: to
1: come to work tomorrow with a big old black eye and a plate full of food.
0: For mercy's sake, you...
1: My mom's in the head.
0: You
1: and
0: made
1: you bring my
0: things
1: food to work
0: brought
1: today.
0: Them to work before.
1: Cookies, a number of times.
0: Well, I mean, cookies is... if you had to survive on cookies, life would be pretty good.
1: I will say, I understand the basics, you know? And to understand the basics of cooking... is to be able to cook. Everything after that comes out of experimentation.
0: There's a lot of men that understand the basics, and they would consider themselves pretty decent cooks.
1: Yeah.
0: So that's all you really need to know.
1: No, as long as you know, don't put aluminum foil in the microwave.
0: That's probably good.
1: Never put soap on your stones.
0: Yeah, that's
1: and
0: true, too.
1: If you cook everything on high, it tastes bad.
0: That also is true.
1: Then you're pretty good to go.
0: If you cook everything on high, your pans don't last very long either.
1: Yeah, and also, if you put milk in your eggs, you're gross.
0: Yeah.
1: Thank you.
0: I'm with you on that one. Ding, ding, ding, ding, ding.
1: Here's the thing. I grew up, my grandpa, he always made eggs.
0: Scrambled eggs and put a bunch of milk in there.
1: Scrambled eggs. It's not even the milk. My grandpa just let them be wet.
0: Really?
1: He never really cooked them too long.
0: All right, some people like the milk
1: wet.
0: In their fluffy scrambled eggs because it fluffies them.
1: Right. I don't
0: but
1: care for that.
0: I mean, it seems like it de-eggs them just a little bit.
1: I want my eggs just this side of burnt, even. I like them to

0: 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Now let's head live to Target Field.
1: It's Bark at the Park night here at Target Field. The Twins hoping to turn in a fetching performance for the fans and their furry friends and retrieve a third straight win. Hello, everyone, and welcome to the Menards pregame lineup card. I'm Mark Janowski. After a day off, the Twins back at it looking to build off of their wins Saturday and Sunday as they took a series in Cleveland for the first time since September of 2023. They are 18-23 and trail the first-place Guardians by 3 in the Central as they open a season-long 9-game homestand, one which begins tonight with Game 1 of a 3-game set with Miami. Bailey Ober looking to bounce back from his worst outing in a month, his last time out. He allowed 5 runs in 5 innings Wednesday at Washington when he said after the game he had trouble locating his pitches. Ober is 3-2, ERA over 4 on the season. This is going to be a second time facing the Marlins. He took the loss here on September 24th of 24 when he was tagged for 4 runs in 5 innings. Miami has also won its last 2 games. They come in at 19-22, which is good for a 3-way tie for second in the National League East, 9 games behind Atlanta. Yuri Perez gets the ball tonight. He is tall, lean, flamethrower, averages 98.1 on his four-seam fastball, a pitch he throws 52% of the time. The righty allowed 5 runs in 5 innings and walked 5 Wednesday when he took the loss at Baltimore. Perez 2-3, ERA over 5 here in 26. He turned in 6 shutout innings and fanned 7 when he defeated the Twins in Miami last July 3rd, the only time he's faced Minnesota. More talk about going for a third consecutive win in a minute, but first let's rewind to Sunday's series finale in Cleveland. Game was tied at 1 when the Twins made some serious noise against Guardian starter Gavin Williams in the 5th. Cody Clemens, Brooks Lee, Royce Lewis, and Byron Buxton alternated double-single, double-single. Lee and Lewis each driving in a run to make it 3-1. Williams retired the next two, but Josh Bell and Austin Martin with 2-out knocks. Lewis and Buxton touched home, and it was a 4-run inning and a 5-1 lead. Now, the Twins went with a bullpen game after losing scheduled starter Taj Bradley to the injured list on Saturday. Andrew Morris turned in a clean first. He was followed by Kendry Rojas, who went 3 1/3, allowed 5 hits, walked 3, but he did fan 5, and held Cleveland to just 1 run. Travis Adams was up next. He struggled. He allowed a run in the 5th, did leave the bases loaded in that frame, but then Cleveland got another run off of him in the 6th that cut the Twins' lead to 5-3. Anthony Bonda retired all 4 men he faced, but Luis Garcia on the ropes in the 8th. Cleveland had a run in, runners at 2nd and 3rd, 2 outs for Reese Hoskins.
2: The 0-1 swung on, bounced towards 3rd. Backhand pick up by Lewis. His throw is true, and Luis Garcia is out of the inning. 5-3 the putout, and the Guardians leave 2 more. They've left a dozen.
1: Yeah, Twins clinging to the 1-run lead. Yoendris Gomez with a 1-2-3 bottom of the 9th to save the 5-4 victory in the Twins' first series win since mid-April against Boston. Kendry Rojas awarded his first major league win. So the Twins going for what would be just their third 3-game winning streak of the season and also just their third win in interleague play as they are 2-7 so far against the National League. Let's get more on this series opener against the Marlins by bringing in the guys who are going to call the action, Chris Atterbury and Dan Gladden. We're at the park thanks to Treasure Island Resort and Casino. Danny, good to see you again. Going to start with you. We were talking about Perez here setting up the game. Yeah, he just has that fastball, but he can also be a little wild. You're going to step into the box. Walk me through how you're going to approach an at-bat from your first time seeing him to the second time.
3: Well, if you go back at what he did his last out, he had 5 walks, 6 strikeouts. So I think you want to be a little patient. You definitely want to hunt the fastball and make sure that, you know, it's in your zone a little bit, but you better tick it up a little bit, high velocity with his fastball. Yeah, and he's got good other stuff, too, that if he can get ahead of you, he'll get you to chase that stuff.
2: And he's 6'8", and so the ball's right there. It's 98. It gets on you in a hurry. We saw him last year in Miami. He was coming off Tommy John surgery, and he was brilliant. He went 6 one-hit innings, only a Trevor Larnach double against him in that one. But again, as you said, Gino, he can be wild. The key here to me is on his slider and his sweeper, he gets a ton of chase. Twins don't chase as a team. Easier said than done, though, sometimes when the alternative is 98.
3: Yeah, he's going to be fun to watch. He's such a young and up-and-coming player, and it seems like Miami, they grow guys that are 6'6 and throw high velocity.
2: Always have good arms.
1: Yep. Yeah, they find pitching. They are no doubt that they can find pitching. Let's keep with that theme, Chris. Miami, people may look around and say, who are these guys? But they're young, they're athletic, they have some guys that make a lot of noise, especially on the bases.
2: Yeah, it's a team that leads all of baseball in stolen bases with 48. They don't hit a lot of home runs, they hit a lot of triples, they don't strike out.

0: a ton. They're on base a lot. It really, to me, though, is the top of the order. Edwards leads off. Then Hicks doesn't swing and miss. Has a little pop. He's usually catcher. He's at first base today. And then it's Lopez. After that, they've got some guys fighting it a little bit.
1: Yep.
0: Stowers was the big power guy last year. Hasn't found his power stroke yet this year.
1: You know, they get on base, and you talk about, you know, they got Lopez, number one in hits in the National League over there. So these guys get on base. High batting averages, like you said. Once you get down around the fifth spot, sixth spot, Marcy's supposed to provide some power as well. Good defensive team. But it drops off drastically down at the bottom.
2: Something else on display here tonight. Miami the highest. The Twins the fourth highest ERA in interleague action so far here today or this season in 2026.
0: Don't sleep, though, on the ERA numbers, because if you start splitting it up, their bullpen has really been nasty. And that's one thing where you don't want to get into a tight game late against these guys. They may not all be household names, Danny, but the stuff is there, and they have been doing an outstanding job.
1: I'm curious to see how the offense is going to do against a high-velocity guy like this that throws like 50% fastball. So curious to see how they're going to come out and attack.
2: And the Marlins tied for the third most one-run games in the majors this year at 13. They're 8-5.
1: And they were a team last year that had, like, I think 17 comeback wins. So they're a team that plays all nine innings.
2: So got to get right. You got to get at them earlier. Chris, I saw you just kind of do a little head-shaking guffaw at my fetching comment. Yeah. All I was going to say is give me paw here on Park at the Park. Right out of Spaceballs. All right. We've been at the Park thanks to Treasure Island Resort Casino, the exclusive casino partner of the Minnesota Twins. 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Derek Shelton led the crowd in the Let's Play Hockey before the Wild playoff game last night. He is often wearing a shirt or a hat showing his support for the Wild or the Timberwolves. He is a fan, but he also has an interest in terms of being able to glean something from coaches of other teams.
3: Yeah, I think so. I mean, it's a little bit easier in the NBA just because of the proximity, and you're not behind the bench because, you know, it's like you're watching the Wolves because Chris is up walking around and you watch that. But I think that's the biggest conversation that anybody that's a leader in the professional sports space talks about. It's just the management of people, because regardless of anything that you talk about, that's really what it comes down to.
2: Yeah, Derek has forged a pretty good relationship with Timberwolves head coach Chris Finch. They actually do not live that far from each other down in St. Petersburg. We're going to have more from the managers next. Then later on, why, when there are runners on the corners, are teams waving the white flag when the trail runner takes off for second base? Plus, teammates on just how locked in Byron Buxton is right now. Stay tuned for that and more here in your home for Twins baseball.
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1: 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Know someone or a company that would like to tell their story? Give Chris a call today.

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0: Tuesdays on the Menards pregame lineup card, we carve out some time for Chris to chat with Mike Petriello of MLB.com for a look at some interesting numbers from around the game and the Twins. And they start with the guy who will be the Marlins starting pitcher tomorrow night, the guy who grew up in Woodbury.
1: Nobody in Minnesota likes anything more than a homecoming. And Max Meyer was a great Gopher. He's a native Minnesotan. He now comes back healthy, thankfully, with the Miami Marlins. Tell us a little bit about what Max Meyer is doing as a big league pitcher.
7: Well, the first thing you're going to notice is a huge drop in ERA, Chris, from 4.73 to 2.79. That's really good by anybody's standards. But he's definitely a more modern pitcher in the sense that for how many years we've talked about establishing the fastball, and he doesn't throw the fastball as a primary pitch anymore. Now, you know, when he first came up, it was 38% four-seam, and now it is 22% four-seam because he throws a slider and he throws a sweeper. And sometimes this is based on fancy math and physics, and sometimes you just look at last year's stats and you say, well, his four-seam gave up a 630 slugging percentage and his sinker gave up a 415 batting average. Maybe we shouldn't throw those pitches as much. Bring in the slider, bring in the sweeper. And what's happened here is a pretty big increase in chase rate. 26-27% most of his career, 34% this year, because you've got these bendy pitches bending out of the strike zone. Batters go after them.
1: I want to get to another base running topic. It comes up a lot now. It's the first and third. Call it the Little League double steal. I'm going to run. I'm going to try to draw a throw, see if the guy can steal home on the backside. For 100 years, nobody in the big leagues even bothered to try this. It was considered literally a little league move. Then suddenly everybody was doing it. This year, it seems like teams are just allowing a guy to take second base. Is there any proof to back up my eye test to what I've been seeing with this play?
7: You know, there is. And first of all, I'm really glad you called it the Little League double play. I coach 10-year-old baseball, and the number of times I've tried to tell our catcher this year, it's first and third. Do not throw to second because it's a free run, and he won't listen. I'm sorry, Jonah. I really like you, but we got to work on this. Yes, it's not terribly freaky.
1: Jonah.
7: Right? Yeah, I'm sorry, Jonah. If you're listening to the Twins pregame show, I love you. That's awesome. I actually hope that's true. Listen, first and third, no outs. Or not no outs, but any outs, right? 166 steal attempts so far this year. That's 1.6% of opportunities based on that situation. It's about the same as the last two or three years, but that picked up starting about two or three years ago. It's more than double now what it was like 10 or 15 years ago. So that really has picked up. And I think, I'm going to guess, Chris, the reason that you brought this up when we were texting earlier is because the Twins have had this happen to their pitchers more than anybody else in baseball. 13 times. Toronto, not even once yet. And if you go back and look, well, what's the most in a season? It's actually Miami. Each of the past 2 years had it 38 times. So if you are seeing this, and if you're seeing this a lot in Twins baseball, because it's happening a lot more to them than anybody, batters, the Twins have done it seven times, the team leaders about 12. So it's not so much up from last year, but it is a continuing trend that has gone up from, say, 10 years ago, 15 years ago.
1: Is there any way to track if teams have figured out a way to kind of slow it down or defend it? You know, there's the cut by the pitcher play. There's the infielder come in front of second base play. It just seems like right now nobody's even bothering to throw, and they're just like, you know what, we'll just get the guy out and hope he doesn't bloop one in and allow a secondary run to score.
7: Yeah, I think it's mostly that. I think they just don't care about the base that much because you don't want to have the risk of you throw it into center field or

0: even if you don't, if you just throw it down and the guy in third scores a run, giving up a run is always going to be worse for you than giving up a base. And, you know, going from first and third to second and third, yeah, it hurts a little bit depending on the situation. It's like 3, 4, 5 points of win probability. But you give up the extra run, depending on the situation, that's 10, 15, 20 points of win probability. I hate to say it, Chris, it always comes down to the math.
1: Yeah, and honestly, with the stuff most bullpens have, and that's usually when this is occurring, it makes sense as an offense saying, you know what, it's going to be harder to hit his smoke than it is to maybe get them to get in a snowball fight. So I understand why this is upticked probably.
0: Yeah, you know what else? The advent of PitchCom, I don't think teams care as much about having the runner on second base trying to steal those signs. That might have been something you cared a lot about. I remember watching a lot of Kenley Jansen. He was like, I do not want a runner on second base no matter what. I'll balk you to third if I have to. I don't think that's as much of an issue anymore.
1: Kenley Jansen only throws one pitch, so I don't know why he was so worried about them picking up that he's going
0: right.
1: He's going to throw it all the way to Cooperstown, so I think it's worked out. Mike, we appreciate it. I hope Jonah's parents appreciate it. We're going to go ahead and see what happens with the Twins and the Marlins tonight, and we'll catch up with you next week. Thank you.
0: Thanks, Chris.
2: Yeah, somebody better let Mr. Petriello know we have a Jonah on a line one for him. Miami, they like to run in general. They lead the majors with 48 stolen bases already, and they tied a club record when they took four bags in the eighth inning in their win Sunday against Washington. Thanks to those guys. Coming up, we spotlight the guy who has hit 13 homers in his last 24 games for the Twins. That's next here in your home for Twins baseball.
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15: Only Harmon Killebrew, Nelson Cruz, and Brian Dozier hit more homers in a 24-game stretch for the Twins than the 13 Byron Buxton has put in the seats since April 13th. Byron is locked in, and that is the focus of today's Select Heartland Chevy storyline. It took until his 15th game of the campaign for Byron to crank out his first round tripper, but then the Buck truck has been cranked up since then. Brooks Lee has seen Buxton go on a tear or two in the past. How does he feel this one compares to those?
16: Just seems like he's just hitting a lot more home runs early. And it feels like he just does such a good job with getting that one pitch that he gets to hit. Because he's not he's not getting pitched like the rest of us. You know, he's not getting a lot to hit, and when he does, he really makes it hurt.
15: Trevor.

0: Larnach has also enjoyed watching Buxton being locked in several times during his career, but Larnach is not sure this time is really any different.
1: I don't know. That's tricky because I feel like he does this more often than not, if that makes sense. So when I see his spurts and I see his, whatever you want to call this, I feel like he pops off, and it's something that, like, everyone is just in awe watching because it's at a pace where no one can keep up with, if that makes sense. But like I said, I think for me, it almost feels like he does this all the time. And I don't know the numbers, I don't know the differences, but I could just tell you, like, from watching on deck and in the dugout, like, it's special, obviously.
0: Larnach is batting behind Byron again tonight for the second straight game and 17th time overall this season. So what is Trevor seeing from the on-deck circle?
1: That it doesn't matter who's on the mound. Whoever's on the mound, they're not safe. When Buck's up at the plate, like, they have to be very careful, and then I think that's when he gets the 1% pitches and the 2% pitches and the low percentage pitches, because you can't throw him, you know, what you would throw, I think, anybody in the rest of the league. So when I'm on deck and I'm watching him, I know I'm watching something special and something, you know, has to do with greatness. And it's a treat for me, and I think for all the teammates to be able to play with him, because his knowledge in all facets of the game, it's priceless.
0: No, and within that soundbite there, Trevor reiterated a point Brooks earlier made, in that Byron is not getting pitched like the rest of his teammates. So does that make it more challenging for a guy like Brooks Lee to pick Byron's brain?
2: No, I think just the sequencing is different. But I feel like he has such a good eye and awareness of how he's getting pitched and just the pitch shapes that he's definitely probably the best in the locker room to talk to about it. Try to figure out, you know, what a certain pitch looks like. And even if you don't think you're going to get pitched like him, like, I'm a left-handed hitter. Like, I still want to know how he saw the slider, how he saw the changeup, which is, you know, really beneficial.
0: A young guy like Luke Keyshaw says Byron proves beneficial thanks to Buxton being an encyclopedia on all the opposing pitchers.
3: For one, he's faced probably every pitcher in the big league, so it's always good to have fresh set of eyes. I've seen the guy and ask him what his pitches look like, what he's trying to do, or what his approach against a certain guy is, or whatever it is. There's a lot of stuff hitting, and he's just easy to talk to, I guess, too. So, he's great.
0: Yeah, teammates in awe, and also always trying to learn as much as they can from Byron, especially when he is on a run like he is right now. Now, he did not homer Sunday, but he has 5 here so far in the month of May, and when they come in bunches. He has hit a homer in back-to-back games 6 times already this season. 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

0: Jason Brooks Lee. How about it? And it's 3-1 Minnesota Twins.
1: Twins baseball is brought to you by Target, proud partner of the Minnesota Twins. Now let's head live to the ballpark.
0: It is a glorious night in downtown Minneapolis. The sun is high in a big blue Minnesota sky, and we are ready for baseball between the Twins and the Miami Marlins. Similar records, Twins are 18 and 23. They've won two in a row. Miami, 19 and 22. They've won two in a row, and it should make for a whole lot of fun. Two young, exciting baseball teams, and a couple of giants on the mound. 6'9" Bailey Ober for the Twins, 6'8" Eury Pérez for the Miami Marlins. Stan Gladden is back in the house. He's got your starting lineups. We've got the national anthem, and we've got first pitch between the Twins and the Fish coming up next on your home for Twins baseball.

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3: Looks like you appreciate a good squeegee.
4: Yeah, there's something so satisfying about it.
3: Excellent corner work. Ooh, looks like one bug didn't get the memo.
4: There he is.
3: Yep, I think you got it.
4: Not quite.
3: Okay, we are going full gladiator.
4: Woo! Never felt so alive.
3: Squeegee on, King. Senex, here for what's ahead.

0: the mound. Twins wearing the home whites today with that big slash of red across the belly. They've got the red shiny belts, the dark blue caps, as Ober steps to the rubber to take on a Marlins team, Danny, that may not have a lot of name recognition power for casual baseball fans, in particular Twins fans here in the American League, where you don't see them a lot, and Stephen Kwan. And they aren't built like Liam Hicks is. He's a big, strong kid. First pitch, a big swing and miss, of course, and he loses his helmet. He swung so hard. It's 0-1. Not so much for that stat. Hicks was on Team Canada. Justin Morneau is hitting coach there. Is a strike called. Fastball, and the count is 0-2. And Morneau said that his type of player, just kind of a quiet, hardworking guy, high baseball IQ. 0-2 pitch, and that's down, and the count is 1-2. The man on deck, Otto Lopez, also played for Team Canada. Now, he was born in the Dominican, but his dad had a job in Montreal, so he grew up in Montreal. The 1-2 pitch, fouled back, still 1-2.
1: Good city, Montreal, and you know, they're a team, they're a city that if there's expansion, they're hoping that they can get a team.
0: They would love
1: another team in Montreal.
0: Yeah, they would love to get a team back. Les Expos, old Jerry Park and Olympic Stadium. There's the 1-2. Foul back again. Fascinating when you go back and look at the history of what happened to the Expos. Now, they became the Nationals. But really, when the Blue Jays showed up as well, and there was a TV deal, and suddenly you couldn't see the Expos, and suddenly the ad dollars weren't there, changed everything. Ground ball to the right side. Clemens off the bag, scoops it up, flips underhand to Ober. And there are two ground ball outs to the right side, and Lopez will be the two-out batter. Now, Danny, we're just over that 40-game mark that Tom Kelly used to talk about. And one thing that has emerged through 40 games, you always say just let it play out, is that Cody Clemens has become the top defensive option at first base for the Minnesota Twins.
1: Well, I think so, that they were hoping that Caratini could maybe take a little more time there. He plays a good first base over there, Caratini does. Just his bat isn't keeping him in the lineup right now.
0: First pitch in there for a strike, and a combination of catching and first base, just he's playing more than he's played in the past. And Clemens, bat heating up a little bit, still hitting around 200, but defensively making great strides. 0-1 swung through. Great change up there, and Lopez, who is second in the league with a 344 average and leads all of baseball with 55 hits. He's in an 0-2 hole. His 12-game hitting streak came to an end yesterday. Pitch on the way, and it's looked at down and away. One ball, one strike. Lopez, a fascinating story. He was with the Blue Jays. He and Austin Martin were teammates. The Giants bought him from the Blue Jays for nothing. Then they just waived him. He ended up in Miami, and now he's probably heading to an All-Star game. Breaking ball for a called strike three. He's heading back to the dugout now to find his glove. Outstanding 1-2-3 inning from Bailey Ober. A couple of ground balls and a strikeout, and he sets down the fish in order to open up the festivities here tonight at Target Field. We'll keep it right here as we await the Twins in the batter's box against Eury Pérez. Remind everybody that you can't spell triple without trip. Today's contestants in quick trips around the bases were crossing the border to Washburn, Wisconsin for Travis Swanson. If a twin hits a triple, Travis, you're going to win $1,300, compliments of Giant snacks. That spends on either side of the state line. See your neighborhood Quick Trip for all the details.
1: Hey, also get ready to roll out because Ludacris, that's right, Ludacris, they're going to come to take over Target Field with a post-game concert. It's Friday. It's June 26th. Fans can stick around right after the ballgame and watch his performance. And there's also a limited number of VIP field passes. That's where you want to be. So don't act a fool. Get your tickets at twins.com/ludicrous. And I've already phoned, and they announced it.
0: Yeah, I'm looking at the VIP section right here, right?
1: Yeah.
0: That's how you roll.
1: Don't call me, but my kids called me, and they said that a pecking order. That I'm a bigger Ludacris fan than Ashley is, but hey, see what I can do.
0: So the Gladden family will be represented in some way, shape, or form at this Ludacris show.
1: They're coming.
0: All right. Never miss a show. Hey, George Kirby's on target. The Mariners.

0: His right-hander, he struck out 7 through 5 innings in a 3-1 win over the Astros yesterday in Houston. Kirby now sits top 15 in the AL in wins and ERA, brought to you by Target, proud partner of the Twins. And as we learned when he pitched here, he throws a sweeper, not a slider.
1: Yeah.
0: That was that. We learned all that. That's
1: your guy went and changed all those numbers,
0: right? All changed. All of it is
1: something's wrong with the Houston Astros.
0: Yeah, the Astros are injury-riddled. They score a ton of runs. They can't pitch at all. And they will be here at the end of this homestand for the Twins. Well, Eury Pérez is on the mound, ready to face Byron Buxton. Pérez throws his heater a lot, over 50% of the time. And why not? It's 98 miles an hour. But it's been getting wrapped around a little bit this year. Slider and a sweeper as well. Big, long, lanky 6'8 right-hander, and he delivers a first pitch inside. It's a fastball at 95 for a ball, and it's one ball and no strikes. Four-game hitting streak for Byron. 7 hits in that span, including a couple of homers. 1-0 pitch, and he watches down, and the count is 2-0. Twins saw Pérez last year. It was July 3rd at Lone Depot Park. And Pérez, who had missed all of 2024 with Tommy John, was just coming back. His third or fourth start. Hadn't been going deep as this ball cracked in the air to center field, but right at Marcy. And Marcy, without moving, makes the catch on a sinking line drive, one away from Larnick. In that ball game, and it was an intimate gathering that night at Lone Depot Park, Pérez was dominant. He went 6 scoreless innings. He gave up just 1 hit, struck out 7. The only hit was a double by this man, Trevor Larnick. That out by Buxton was smashed, 105 to straightaway center. Larnick takes a first pitch for a strike, 0-1. He talked quite eloquently in our pregame lineup card with Gino about what he can learn watching Byron in the on-deck circle. No balls and a strike. They play him to pull. And Pérez throws it by him, a swinging miss, and that's a changeup. And we talked about it with Mike Petriello before the game. He doesn't throw the changeup very often, but against the Twins, Danny, everybody throws the changeup.
1: Everybody. Yeah, I was listening to that interview as well and talking to Buck. And, you know, there are certain players that I always look, you know, they got a computer. That's their brain. Some guys have better computers than others.
0: Pitch wide, and it's 1-2.
1: You know, and I would like to talk. I talked to Joe a little bit about hitting, but he's in a different league when it comes to hitting.
0: Here's the 1-2. Dropped in the back door, but just missed. Count is 2-2. Expect a bunch of challenges tonight. These two teams are 1, the Twins, and 3, the Marlins, in ABS challenges 1 this season. Though you do have a young catcher in just his 6th game behind the plate. 2-2, swung on and fouled. Oh, it was missed, and it gets by the catcher. Larnick's headed to first base. He's going to reach. The ball goes all the way into right field, and Larnick's headed for second base. Well, you talk about a young catcher in his 6th major league game. Larnick strikes out, but he ends up at second base on what will probably be either a wild pitch or a pass ball, and then certainly a throwing error on the young catcher, Joe Mack.
1: Well, he turned around and couldn't locate it, and he was, like, hugging the home plate umpire.
0: Yeah, Scott Barry was trying to get out of the way.
1: Yeah,
0: they were slow
1: dancing. Just barely rolled off the dirt around home plate.
0: The strikeout was on a changeup, but the Twins end up with a runner in scoring position, and here's Ryan Jeffers. See if the Twins can take advantage. A wild pitch and an error. And the first pitch to Ryan is dropped in for a strike, and it's 0-1. As is often the case during Bark at the Park, they play a doorbell sound effect when they want to get the dogs all fired up for a big moment. The 0-1 will check swing. Ooh, that hurts. That's down into the Twins' dugout. That was 97 running right in on the knuckles of Ryan Jeffers. 0-2. Dogs are all down the third base line in front of the Carbliss clubhouse and the limestone wall there, and then the second, third, and fourth levels. One out, one on, and Jeffers takes a called strike 3. That one zipped across the outside corner at a cool 99.4 miles per hour. Jeffers just watched it sail by, and here's Josh Bell, a former Marlin. One thing

0: learn about Josh Bell is there's a pretty high likelihood whoever you're playing, he played for them at some point in time. I didn't realize he played in Cleveland for a while. Found out that Cleveland traded him to Miami, who traded him, I believe, to Arizona. First pitch to Bell swings right through it. Heater at 98, 0-1. And Bell hits in his last two plate appearances, but prior to that, 1 for 12 with 10 strikeouts and struggling to catch up to fastballs. If you're Perez, be interesting to see if they try to get cute or they just keep buzzing him. That was a changeup off the plate away, 1-1. Remember, with the Marlins, all the pitches called from the dugout. Joe Mack just looks into the dugout, and they'll signal him, and then he'll hit the button. Former pitching coach is now in Colorado doing the same thing. 1-1 breaking ball, hit well in the air, left center field. Marcy chasing after it, still running, and he'll make the catch onto the warning track and kiss up against the wall in left center field. Well, he got a changeup, but he smashed a curveball. It was caught on the run by Jacob Marcy, and Bell, happy not to see heaters, lines out, and the inning is over. No runs, no hits, an error, and one runner left. After one, we're scoreless at Target Field. I'm your home for Twins baseball.
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5: As I tore off a calendar page as the new month arrived, I thought, did the days go by so fast always? I suppose our age has something to do with that, but it made me realize again that I need to be aware of passing time to be sure that I don't take it for granted. I promised myself to think about that more as I tear off more calendar pages.

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2: Hey everybody, this is Danielle Drotzman. Sit back in that tractor of yours, grab your sunflower seeds, and cheer on the Minnesota Twins. 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
3: Top of the second here at Target Field, Kyle Stowers is going to lead things off. Stowers came over in a trade with Baltimore, and he was phenomenal last year. Hit 25 home runs, made the All-Star team. Hit for average two, hit 288. And every time they needed a big hit, Kyle Stowers was there. Off to a very slow start this season. And he hits the first pitch high in the air, right up the stovepipe above the pitcher's mound. Royce Lewis calls everyone off, runs into Cody Clemens and catches the ball. No, Cody catches the ball on the bottom side of the mound. Well, the field's split by the mound. You got your first baseman, you got your third baseman, and they were both very vocal, and it carried right over to Cody.
4: Well, we saw that when we were playing Toronto, where Guerrero climbed over the mound, third base side. Here, Royce Lewis kind of not over the top part of the mound.
3: But good on him to keep going until he gets called off.
4: The problem was that Bailey Ober was hanging around there. He was going to catch it, and finally somebody called it.
3: Connor Norby swings and misses. And Danny, on the road trip, we had a play in
4: Cleveland.
3: Front
4: of home plate.
3: Bybee came down the mound. The catcher came all the way out. The corner infielders were nowhere to be found. And Austin Hedges knocked Bybee over and dropped the ball. 0-1, a little excuse me roller back up the middle. Keyshaw picks it up near the bag, throws high, but pulled down by Clemens. Norby didn't mean to. And two outs. And here is Jacob Marcy. Seeing Bailey in the middle of them reminds me of, like, you know, recess when you're a kid. There's always the one kid who's about twice as big as everybody else, and you're playing 500. Looks like the substitute teacher.
4: You know, I was talking to you, listening to your broadcast. You and Perk were talking about power shaking, about how Lopez jumped over, made a catch over the fence.
3: Bunt dropped down, third base line, picked up by Ober, throw, picked out of the dirt by Clemens, but it pulled him off the bag. It's going to be a bunt single for Marcy. Well, athletic play to get to that ball, but couldn't get enough on the throw. Go ahead, Dan.
4: But he had talked about guys that were power shagging. And I remember Joe Nathan was a guy. Don't forget, he came up as an infielder and then became an all-star elite closer. But they used to play 500 out there. You get a fly ball, 100 points, ground ball, 25, two-hopper. And they were competitive. And these guys would run around and play different positions based on who the hitter was in the batting cage at the time.
3: There's Christopher Morel, former Cub, and the pitch is on the ground to third. Lewis picks it up. He goes the short way to second, and that's the inning. Christopher Morel, we hardly knew you. 5-4, the force out. Bunt single and nothing more for Florida, pardon me, for Miami in the second. We've played 1.5. We're scoreless on your home for Twins baseball.
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